I'm

0: In the name of I need us to thank God one more time. He says that praise the Lord.
1: Praise the Lord.
0: With understanding. And we are going to praise the Lord again for
1: my God.
0: Answering your prayers and bringing you answers.
1: Oh, yes.
0: The Bible says that bless the Lord, O my soul, and all that is within me, bless his holy name. Bless the Lord. You are going to bless the Lord with all your heart again.
1: Oh, yes.
0: Worshipping and praising him that Lord, I thank you that you have heard me. I thank you that you have answered my prayers. I thank you that you have visited my destiny. I thank you. Lift up the I bless you. All that is within me. Bless the Lord.

0: In the name of Jesus Christ, the living God.
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0: You are liars over my destiny.
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1: Jesus
0: ti me ka se adie we e radi ama sa adie we so ye mpenita
1: Jesus
0: adie destiny wreckers and stoppers
1: Jesus
0: and they will use you against your own destiny
1: Jesus
0: they have time to hang around you to till you falter in your walk and then begin to pay for it in hard ways. You are going to lift up your voice and let them fail in your life. Let them fail in the name of Jesus. Lift up your voice.
2: Shaka, shaka, shaka, shaka, shaka, shaka, shaka, shaka, shaka, shaka, shaka, shaka, shaka, shaka, shaka, shaka, shaka, shaka, shaka, shaka, shaka, shaka, shaka, shaka, shaka, shaka, shaka, shaka, 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Destiny Rakasa, Destiny Rakasa, we are Rastada, Bashataraba, Lakato Shama, Impalakato Shama, Lakato Shama, Mentalaba Shaka, Akuta, Lashaka, Bashaka. Is the living God. I receive answers to long-standing questions.
1: I receive answers to long-standing questions.
2: In the name of Jesus.
1: In the name of Jesus.
2: That's your prayer.
1: My God.
2: It is spoken of Daniel that he had the grace and the spirit to dissolve difficult questions. Long-standing questions in your life.
1: Oh, Jesus.
2: Let there be answers.
1: Amen.
2: There must be an answer.
1: Amen.
2: There are many of you should sit back, look at yourself, and tell yourself there must be an answer. There must be an answer, Lord. There must be an answer, Lord.

0: Every long standing pressure over your finances, over your health, over your marriage, over your ministry, oh yes, over your children, there must be an answer. Take it to Rabba Shukatababa, Laga Shukatababa, Laga Dalaba Shagaraha, Rabba Shukatababa, there must be an answer. There must be an answer. There must be an answer. There must be an answer. There must be an answer. Destiny helper, you are looking for the help you are looking for. There must be an answer. There must be an answer. There must be an answer. There must be an answer. Mashakatoya, lebareku sharia, lebarusha paria. There must be an answer. Begin to share the link right now. Listen. You may be on the television,
1: oh, yes,
0: watching. You may be on radio watching. Think about others. Go to Facebook, pick the link, share it on your Facebook timeline. 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Go to Instagram, share it on your WhatsApp status. Do this for Jesus. Share it unapologetically. Share it unapologetically. The Lord bless those who are sharing the link unapologetically. The Lord bless you mightily. The Lord bless you mightily. The Lord bless you mightily. The Lord bless everybody sharing the link. The Lord bless you. Amen. The Lord honor you. Your answers are coming.
1: Amen.
0: Your answers are coming.
1: Amen.
0: Your answers are coming.
1: Amen.
0: Your answers are coming.
1: Amen.
0: Share the link right now.
1: Share
0: the link right now. Share the link right now.
1: Share
0: the link right now. In the name of Jesus Christ, let my desires.
1: Let my desires.
0: Be upon they that hit me sorely.
1: Be upon them that hit me sorely.
0: In the name of Jesus.
1: In the name of Jesus.
0: Radie. One night time.
1: Jesus.
0: Mama kuma swadie. Emre mumma
1: won.
2: Wow.
0: There are two things you will see in the book of Psalms. Is David praying that the desires of they that hate him doesn't come upon him? And also praying that may his desire rather go upon them. Yes, if you love what they are doing to you, let the Lord anoint it. But if you don't like it, may your desire go upon them. Lift up your voice. Lift up your voice. Rada,

0: Let your desire come upon your enemies. 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Let them fall. Did that break the hedge? Let the serpent bite right now. Barry Sharaba, Lepatatusha, Avada Patura, Radaba Shaka, Mande Shaka, Ufala Patusha, and you fit the Baba, Rada Patusha, and Mando Shaka, Lekatarabasha. In the name of Jesus, I speed up the exit.
1: I speed up the exit
0: from my life.
1: From my life.
0: Over anything that came suddenly.
1: Over anything that came suddenly.
0: We are taking eternity to live.
1: We are taking eternity to live.
0: In the name of Jesus.
1: In the name of Jesus.
0: Yes.
1: My God.
0: Yes. I speed up the exit.
1: Come out of my life.
0: Anything that came suddenly.
1: Jesus.
0: But is dragging his feet like a snake.
1: Jesus.
0: And doesn't want to leave.
1: Jesus.
0: Come out by fire. Lift up your voice. Anything that came with speed,
1: Jesus,
0: without depth,
1: Jesus,
0: sicknesses,
1: Jesus,
0: failure,
1: Jesus,
0: collapse of a business,
1: Jesus,
0: anything that came with speed,
1: Jesus,
0: but it's almost settling with you for a lifetime,
1: Jesus,
0: I call it a lie.
1: Amen.
0: I command it to leave now.
1: Amen.
0: I command it to leave now.
1: Amen.
0: I command it to leave now.
1: Amen.
0: If you can shout an amen, this word is for you.
1: Amen.
0: I deploy angelic guidance over your life.
1: Amen.
0: You see an angelic guidance. You see an angelic guidance. Receive an angelic guidance. Receive an angelic guidance. In Jesus' mighty name. Let's hear some powerful testimonies.
1: My God.
0: For the Lord Jesus Christ.
1: Holy Jesus.
0: Pastor.
1: My God.
2: My God, my Father, for the last time in God's presence. Mighty work the Lord keeps doing, and it's indeed a good time to rise up from that bed. Call a friend, wake up, and share the link wherever you are.
1: Share the link.
2: If you haven't shared the link, you haven't done well.
1: That's right.
2: And you are not doing well at all.
1: My God.
2: And so please, we would entreat you and encourage you to keep your video, audio, and written testimonies coming through to our Telegram and WhatsApp lines at 0548-695-731. 0548-695-731 and to our email testimonies@alphahour.org testimonies@alphahour.org and let us listen to what only our God and our Father has done.
1: My God.
2: Every day with God
1: is every day in victory.
2: Every day with God
1: is every day in victory.
2: I am the lady that the Almighty God has shown me mercy.
3: My God.
2: I am here today to give the one who owns my life honor and praise.
3: My God.
2: Fast forward on this altar, God has made the way for me and my children to travel to Canada to join my husband.
1: Thank you, Jesus.
2: 2, I became pregnant and was aborted twice. Mm. But then I was still on the altar praying all the time. Mm. But until one prayer session with Pastor Elvis, and he asked us to ask God for what we want him to do for us in the month of April last year.
3: My God.
2: People of God, I prayed this prayer fervently with tears, asking God to give me a baby boy to wipe away all the 6 pregnancies I had. With 2 miscarriage, 3 aborted by itself, and 1 ectopic, to the extent of one of my tube being removed.
3: Mm.
2: Papa Elvis, your altar of God is sharper than everything.
3: My God.
2: Fast forward, God came through for me, and I conceived in the month of August last year.
3: Thank you, Jesus.
2: And this year, me, the baby boy I asked God on Alpha Altar is Eno.
1: Thank you, Jesus.
2: And I say, God bless you, Papa Elvis, Lady Mercy, and the IR team for the great service to help us know God more. And let us give God his hallelujah.
1: Hallelujah.
2: Only Jesus can do this.
1: Only Jesus.
2: Thank you, Jesus.
1: Thank you, Jesus.
2: Every day with God
1: is every day in victory.
2: Good evening, Chief Alfavia, Lady Mercy, and the IR soldiers. The Lord has shown me mercy. Sorry. The Lord has shown me and my daughter mercy. My daughter couldn't mention her own name and that of her siblings at the age of 3 and some months. We were worried. We went to different pediatricians and was finally diagnosed as autism. Mm. This broke me down, but I said to myself, whose report do you believe?
3: Mm.
2: I brought the reports to this holy altar and I told God, I will not accept this report.
3: That's right.
2: So God should change it.
3: My God.
2: I kept praying, sowing seeds, applying point of contact oil and water on the face and lips. The attitude and the actions was not easy to cope. I kept crying because I couldn't go out with her. But I kept my faith and hoped that God will do it for me.
3: My God.
2: In January 2025, I was directed not to apply any body cream on her. Instead, I used point of contact oil throughout the year. By November 2025, she could respond to how are you. Later, she started mentioning her own name and that of her siblings when I'm not around.
1: Thank you, Jesus.
2: I pray God perfects whatever needs to be perfected in her life.
1: Amen.
2: Please let's listen to her prayer. Indeed, every day with God
1: is every day in victory.
2: And God bless you all for availing yourself for Amen. God to use you to bless us. Indeed, every day with God
1: is every day in victory.
2: Only Jesus can.
3: Only Jesus.
2: Let us listen to the child's audio.
3: My God.
4: Mother, pray.
5: I'm dying that you would
6: be. Our Lord and Master Jesus, the greatest tonight. Please, Uncle Francis, please come the brother Jesus. Amen.
7: Amen.
1: Wow. Thank you, Jesus.
2: Miracle.
1: Thank you, Lord Jesus.
2: Only Jesus can do this thing.
1: My God.
2: Every day with God
1: is every day in victory.
2: Thank you, Jesus.
1: Thank you, Jesus.
2: Every day with God
1: is every day in victory.
2: I started praying with Alpha R from 2023 and I stopped. But this year, April, I started praying again. Constantly.
3: My God.
2: And during one of the episodes, someone gave a testimony of she being free from chewing pure tar rubber.
3: Whoa.
2: And the person said she was a nurse. And I am also a nurse. And I have chewed pure tar rubber for more than 20 years.
1: Hi.
2: And my family and friends talk about it and insult me to stop. So I tapped into the lady's testimony, and from then I have not chewed I have not chewed the rubber again. Oh,
1: thank you, Jesus.
2: It's 5 months now, and I am free. Oh,
1: thank you, Jesus.
2: My mom called me whenever I'm sick, and she shouted, "Is it the rubber you are chewing? Oh. That is why you are sick." But now I replied and said, "I am not chewing anymore. The God of Alpha R has healed me." Oh,
1: thank you, Jesus.
2: 20 years of this addiction talking, and only Jesus,
7: only Jesus
2: can do this thing.
1: My God.
2: My God.
1: My God.
2: Every day with God
1: is every day in victory.
2: So we share Yeshua.
8: That's right, that's right.
2: If you meet God, say thank you for me.
7: Thank you, Jesus.
2: Thank you, Jesus.
1: Thank you, Jesus.
2: I joined the altar in 2024. I wasn't consistent, so wasn't seeing anything. But since I started being consistent, if you haven't shared the link and you are not consistent, you are not doing well.
1: Share the link now.
2: And so God has been faithful.
7: Thank
2: and
7: you,
2: these are my testimonies. One, saved from a motor accident.
1: Thank you, Jesus.
2: Two,
1: thank
2: job you, breakthrough after 5 years of unemployment.
1: Thank you, Jesus.
2: And three, my husband has traveled to Canada through this altar.
1: Thank you, Jesus.
2: And four, my perception about God and life has changed after reading some of the books.
1: Thank you, Jesus.
2: The books. Do well to get the books, and your life will eternally be transformed and never be the same.
1: Amen.
2: Thank you, Chief Alfarian, Lady Mercy, and all the Alpha R crew. Alfarians, being consistent is the key.
8: Oh, yes.
2: Being consistent is the key.
1: Oh, yes.
2: Keep praying and having faith.
8: My God.
2: Every day with God
1: is every day in victory.
2: And let us watch some powerful videos of what only our God and our Father has done.
1: My God.
9: Daddy, I say, it's an sebebri na waya mami. Me sister Penny, ewo winiba. But after 4 days, nina on to me nko private. And I ran a test and a labs. And yes, see, we na kidney failure. 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
10: nyame adom ne ho atso no sisia oye okay de na ye ka che yesu o
9: ena me second testimony ni say before say me join alpha hour no na me master beti ena at the same time na me ni amamfo kunu mu echo out but through papa teachings no any the training ti no nyame adom sisia no. Hallelujah. And I'm a third testimony in so no na many Muslim guy na echo out. But na the way you treat me ni na miss you meaning in jai because na me mpese me kwa kwa sha si ebio. 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Nti papa ma declaration ewo episode 927. And obo mi di o si Becky Rebecca
0: Becky,
1: my God, wake it.
0: Trouble came. Trouble says he's going. Rebecca, I just saw something like a dark cloud that came in and it's working out. Thank you, Lord.
10: Oh, celebrate the prophetic anointing. Sister Rebecca, after the the chief Alfarian prophesied. Then in Yamaya,
9: within few days, Nen or Noah Becca Trim, Mr. Obese, you break it up. And I'm catching it, okay, you must say. You see, not baby, me got some idea was circle, Madame Fubio. Many I done for so many years. Into when me giant and champion on so by a so or so worry me. And I'm the catcher and so Obia down for no, but I don't know, so they be of a so worry me within 8 months. No, now I'm not doing obey me.
7: Me, yet mean Kayanun to move. Say, I now was Yanny Bunia, ye fool. Ah, ye cast off on ya me, yet that was a sedanka with him, as there to be a comma, Papa Chief Alvarian, any Lady Mercy, any the Ayat team, ye were broochy hammer. Now, order for in an iron name, my broochy in Kratasem. 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So my dear Alpha baby girl abe chain last year. Rari 2021. In droben a manum. E den a man ye. And so no. Last year, I guess Alpha anyami e sheni dinko kwen yo nyam. When he be brain Alpha wanyami ayama ye. Ah.
11: Every day with God is every day in victory. I want to thank God for everything he's doing in my life. So my testimony goes like this. My sister had a ganglion cyst on her hand for a very long time. We've been praying about it. Her whole hand was pinning her. She couldn't do anything. Then while I was reading, this week I was reading Pastor Elvis' Thanksgiving Praise and Worship, I read a chapter where he says, even if your miracle hasn't come, you thank God that it will come. So I stood on that word and I told God that thank you that even though her hands is paining her, you have healed her. May I believe you've healed her. And this week, to God be the glory, the cyst, I even used the hand for point of contact. So I've been applying point of contact on my hands so that I connect it to her hand. And to God be the glory. This week, she woke up. The cyst has vanished. The arm that was paining her is gone completely. Secondly, when she goes to school, she stands at a highway so she can cross because there's no footbridge or anything there at Accra Mall side. And we heard that accidents happened with school children in a tipper truck accident. That day, she went to school to go and write exam. The same place the accident happened. That's the exact place she stands to cross. The exact place where the accident happened. That's the exact place she stands so she can cross the road. But that day, she closed very early. She closed at 10 and the accident happened at 2. I want to thank God for preserving her life, for delivering her from that accident, because we don't know what would have happened. Because that's the exact place she stands where the accident happened, the exact place. We are even in shock and we are thank God. Thank you, Jesus, for everything you are doing for us. We thank you and bless you. Every day with God is indeed every day in victory. Aya.
12: To me, the radiacy, and I had that Edikaya, so my medium and nine is here. Me was Germany. 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

0: Thank you, Jesus.
1: Thank you, Lord.
2: Three miscarriages. Pregnancies that got aborted by Israel. It's like two miscarriages and three pregnancies aborted. One ectopic.
3: Oh, Jesus.
2: One person. Kafra.
0: Oh, Jesus. Thank you, Jesus.
1: Thank you, Jesus.
2: Thank you, Jesus.
0: And that
2: autistic child that is now speaking.
1: Thank you, Jesus.
0: Thank you, Jesus.
2: And that 1 4 years, five years of joblessness. And I love what he says. Say the books he has read has changed his mind.
1: About Jesus.
2: God. There is no testimony like that. And I think we have to tango for a particular testimony. Ganglion cyst. I say, it's a sign that God is healing tumors, growth in the body.
1: Oh, thank you, Lord Jesus.
2: I think he deserves a special.
0: Oh, yes.
2: We'll give it to him.
1: Thank you,
2: 4 years of barrenness broken.
1: Thank you, Jesus.
2: Kidney failure check back to hell.
1: Thank you, Jesus.
2: And sleeping with married men stopped. Her name was mentioned. She's married. We give Jesus every glory.
1: Thank you, Jesus.
2: Begin to tango for these two things.
1: Oh, thank you, Lord.
4: Thank you, Jesus.
2: Strange complications that God breaks through to give children. And then growth in the body that keeps disappearing.
1: Thank you,
2: Jesus. Let's give him a special thank you.
1: Oh, thank you, Lord.
2: Let's give it to him.
1: Thank
2: lift up your voice, begin to bless him.
1: Thank you.
2: Thank you. Thank you. Thank you. Thank you. Thank you. Thank you. Thank you. Thank you. Thank you. Thank you. Thank you. Thank you. Thank you. Thank you. Thank you. Thank you. Thank you. Thank you. Thank you. Thank you. Thank you. Thank you. Thank you. Thank you. Thank you. Thank you. Thank you. Thank you. Thank you. Thank you. Thank you. Thank you. Thank you. Thank you. Thank you. Thank you. Thank you. Thank you. Thank you. Thank you. Thank you. Thank you. Thank you. Thank you. Thank you. Thank you. Thank you. Thank you. Thank you. Thank you. Thank you. Thank you. Thank you. Thank you. Thank you. Thank you. Thank you. Thank you. Thank you. Thank you. Thank you. Thank you. Thank you. Thank you. Thank you. Thank you. Thank you. Thank you. Thank you. Thank you. Thank you. Thank you. Thank you. Thank you

0: Genesis chapter 18, verse number 19.
1: My God.
0: And we pray. Say,
1: my God.
0: For I know him. Speaking of Abraham. Mm. I know him. Mm. That he will command his children and his household after him.
1: Hi.
0: And they shall keep the way of the Lord to do justice and judgment. That means to do righteousness. That the Lord may bring upon him, Abraham, that which he has spoken of him.
1: Wow.
0: God is testifying about Abraham, that I know him, that he will command his children, and not only his children, his household, after him.
1: Okay.
0: That means he has gotten it right. And he will make sure his children get it right. And make sure that every other person connected to him that makes for his household also gets it right with God. And the Lord command Abraham and say, this is what I know he will do. To make sure that I also fulfill every promise upon his life. We are going to pray for that grace to lay charge, a command, and a bidding on the people around us to follow after the Lord,
1: Jesus.
0: Even if that will be the only inheritance that we will give them. So as I'm speaking to you, people are commanding results and leaving their children. People are commanding money, wealth, and leaving their household. People are commanding properties and leaving their people around them. And there is a knowledge heaven knew about Abraham that he will command. The grace to command
1: Jesus.
0: The children. It's not to lord over them. That's not what the Bible is saying. But to be so sincere with their destinies. To be so passionate with their lives. That you want them to find God before they die. That's what it means. To want them to be aligned to God before they die. The passion you have for your child to go to Oxford, if you have a little of it, your child will be saved. If you have a little of it for the child's salvation, I'm telling you, you'll be saved. The number of hours you have prayed for your child to get a job, if you pray a little of it, your child will stop smoking. I'm telling you. But where lies your passion? For that child you carried for 9 months. Where lies your passion? What is your pride over that child? Is it that the child will drive a Land Cruiser? Or the child will please the Lord? Where is your passion for that child? I know Abraham. He will command his children to keep the way of the Lord. He will. I know him. He will. And it's true. He did. He did. Isaac knew God. He did. He did. The question is, what grace does it take for a man to command those around him to go the way of the Lord? Let that grace.
1: Let that grace.
0: Locate me.
1: Locate me.
0: By the time Jesus said goodbye to this world. His mother was standing under the cross. His brother James was part of the disciples. His brother Jude was part of the disciples. By the time he left, household were seven there. By the time he left, we saw how the in-law of Peter served the Lord. Who around you came to the Lord, not by only the Holy Spirit, but by your charge? That you stayed on your knees till his soul was charged to the Lord. That's what I'm talking about. To love somebody enough that you will not permit the person registers in hell. That's what we are talking about. He will command. Command means that you have a choice concerning the school you want to go, but you don't have a choice concerning the place you want to go in eternity. My child, you don't have a choice. You don't have a choice. You have a choice on the woman to marry, but where to spend eternity, as far as I'm your father, you don't have a choice. You don't have a choice. I want to give somebody else. There is a grace that comes upon you that charges you to charge others. That you don't have a choice. This heaven you will make it. If it demands my fasting, I'll fast. If it demands my prayer, I'll pray. If it demands me denying you certain things, I will. But no matter what, you have a choice concerning other things, but not your eternity. Your eternity is my choice. So there is a way you can make a determination that take your choices, but your eternity is my choice. It's my choice. You may not like heaven, but you will find yourself there. I have vowed, it's my choice. It's my choice for you. For anybody that encounters me, it's my choice. You may not end up rich, but you end up in heaven. It's my choice. It's my choice for anybody that comes close to me. It's my choice. You may not be great in life. That one, I don't know. But one thing I know is that if you're a masturbator, you will stop. You are a fornicator, it will hunt you. You will stop. It is a vow I've made with God. Let people do whatever they want. But you can't sin and be free. You will end up in heaven. So I don't know your vow concerning your household, but tonight you are going to pray that, Lord, give me a desire.
2: Give me a desire.
0: Passion.
2: Give me a passion.
0: If that's what you pray about, pray. That doesn't mean go and beat your sister. That this night don't go out. Let her go, but pray her back. The time she's returning, she's returning with a mini skirt in the power of the Spirit. Are you here with me? Let that wee smoke of a brother go out. He will return high in the power of the Spirit. He will return. It's all about your passion. You stay and say, Lord, give me the grace of Abraham.
2: Give me the grace.
0: Even heaven can. So as far as heaven was concerned, you see, let me use the word, the salvation of Isaac was not God's headache. Because so long as Abraham is his father, Isaac, you will follow God. So he said, I know you. That means Isaac's salvation and Isaac's uprightness and Isaac's righteousness and the fear of the Lord was never God's headache, because his father is there to handle it. If you are a father and God is still worried about your children, there is something wrong with your father. You are a mother and heaven is still sending an angelic thing to go and speak to somebody to preach to your child and to do this. There is something wrong with your motherhood, because as long as you are there, the salvation of some people shouldn't be heaven's headache. Heaven knows that you will do something. Heaven himself obey your baby. I'm telling you, I could
2: Jesus.
0: Jesus. pastor. Let it be a mistake for a sinner to enter your church. A sinner who doesn't want to be saved, let it be his biggest mistake that he entered your church. Because he will not leave the sin.
3: Yes, sir.
4: The sin.
3: Yes, sir.
0: He will live rethinking sin. He will live doubting himself if he has the ability to sin again. You must receive the commanding grace as a pastor. A commanding grace. That's what you are going to pray about. A commanding grace. By the time people come around you, by the Spirit of God, you have charged them into the newness of life. And they won't understand when they change. There are some people in this studio watching me, they don't know when they change. By the time they realize,
3: it's okay. Change without knowing.
0: You must pray it. You must pray it. Don't be proud as a pastor. Pastoring with smoker for 3 years. Don't be proud. Don't be proud. People are not meant to fill seats. The essence of church is not a full church. It's a changed church. It's not the capacity of the building getting filled. No. It's the people getting filled.
3: Yes, sir. Yes, sir. Yes, sir.
0: Are you okay with me?
3: Yes, sir.
0: It's the people getting filled. And it will happen when
3: their pastor
0: is passionate about their change. And when the pastor is passionate about their change, his sermon will be a command to their souls. Something will happen to them. The same with business. If you go to the field, your clients, your workers, the passion you have is not to just give them a salary to survive. It's to determine their end in eternity. Are you able to command? When people come around you, is God okay? Does God relax the day some people meet you? What's up? Sir, enkofobi eshia wa brabuma. Ewrade boton ye. Obi beye wa danfwa. Ewrade boton ye mwone nkwa jye mwana. Can God also say and turn to an angel and said, I know Elvis. That he will command this one to follow after my ways. I know Elvis. I know. This is a track record of a man that heaven bore witness of. That everybody that came around Abraham. That is why Lot didn't get the opportunity to live with his father. But he lived with Abraham. And for the number of years he stayed in Sodom, the Bible says he was a righteous man. Because he has lived with Abraham. You can't live with Abraham and be perverse. That is why God will give such a testimony. I know him. You stay with him for a while, you can't change. That's why me, if you leave my church, I'm not worried. Because I know I've sown a seed in you. It is my church you change, but you can't change Jesus. I'm telling you. It's my church. Probably the church I am pastor, I'm not the owner of the church. If I say my church, it doesn't mean that I own the church. No. I just mean the church I'm a leader of. If I stand before you to preach to you and you leave, I'm not worried. Because I know I've sown a seed. You may leave the church, but go very far. You can't leave Jesus. You can't. Because I will spend my time to sow him into your heart without you knowing. By the time you realize your soul is charged, your soul is commanded to follow him. Follow him. kobasha wa sha wo mbusa wo ka Jesus. But now o bet na sha wo mpaso aka se Jesus. Jesus enye mini. 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O bet da na me ne bochero. It's a vow. Lord, you can leave Abraham to go and stay in Sodom, but Abraham's church will never leave you. It will never leave you. So even in Sodom, you will be the only righteous man, because you have been under the tutorship of Abraham.
4: Yes, sir.
0: And then he put me by a sorry. Anything saying who? And then kicker. And then serious. They return. And the devil can win them over at the least chance.
4: Yes.
0: Because when they came, they were not charged to follow the Lord.
4: Ah.
0: I know him. He will command his children and his household to follow the Lord. And it all starts with a passion. That Lord, the grace,
4: Lord, the grace
0: that I won't miss the opportunity of the number of people that will come my way.
4: Oh, Jesus.
0: I write him in person and make sure it's an opportunity. But I'm buying a yadum.
4: I like it.
0: I like that grace.
4: I
0: convert that grace.
4: I like it.
0: I love it.
4: I like that grace.
0: It's the grace that makes you love somebody to a point that all you want for the person is God.
4: Yes, sir.
0: Near who pamani pana ye radi. Put me the radi jani pan. And then the only time Rebecca said the radi ja will be and it's here domain. Medina me jaw. But nanka, it is the highest demonstration of love. So Bet Nasi, now your desire and your passion is to leave God as an inheritance for a person. Utimiti nasi kase me. Before me need the power be real school KNUST, be real school will go na me dey ready a child. Me need the power be real secondary school na me dey ready a child. Me need when you na the office or pay bufu ne ho or you be a ne ho a mu friend say kra a say or chire ne ho or you we and so me. It has all no be freer, and I'm me freer. I'm the ready. So I'm not going to show her and him also my what I'm made of in the office. No, I carry a passion to command even my boss. I carry the passion to command my boss to keep the way of the Lord. Yes. To some of you listening to me, unfortunately, you must be the father of your father in the spirit. Unfortunately, you must be the mother of your mother in the spirit. They are still worshiping idols. You must put the charge upon yourself that I will leave you with God. I'll leave you with God. By the time I meet Wako Warren, Nami mami, we no rat. By the time I'm too every heart me kwa brucha kwa jumana, nami papa, we no rat.
4: It's a grace.
0: Tika kai ni passes se uni omu dili. 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Aumaka bye bye. They wagged to the highest point and said bye bye. And two more be school amanery.
4: Okay.
0: Umu nipa juma omanehwe. 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
4: Hallelujah.
0: I charge nipa kure kipu nipa pro. I command nipa kure direct nipa kro in the way of the Lord. Christians have become too adamant to the truth of God's word. They say to Odia to a Christopher. They will be corrupted by three evil people in the office. I'm telling you. I'm telling you. 100 is to one. The one can still handle Christians. Give 100 Christians to one sinner. That one sinner is powerful enough to handle 100 students, 100 Christians. Why? Because Christianity has been breaking loose. Give me a miracle. Give me testimony. Give me this. And we have missed the courting of our faith. Then a Christ of 400. Ego never of the bonini bakupe. Eh, o dear to a Christopher ma a boduku. Ego if ye bakum. Never bear me gaman for baku say. Eko to let two mumu tremans. So I name Tetiama. But you are sorry, damn Sunday, no pa. I ye preach it, no. Sunday, we are upon ya. Uncle, if your boyfriend feel. Or quack or running who are demo, why you boy in a t shirt ashes. And so a Christo ni. Oh, so a sumerad. So, so. And to a Christo for. Eddie religion echi omu nie urade echi. So they need some Abrahams that will bear the burden to charge them that move from religion to the ways of the Lord. Move from religion to the way of the Lord. Because it's are you who what the bonnie of boom back who picked me ras already? Man, 1 month obey dated 3 girls. 1 month because I think there a man going at the Kunto bar, sorry, I worry. And yet, Christo, I worry. But when names are called Fat Christo Quineswa, Christo Bemanes Yawari, and so I sorry them more thing in a yawar, and it will be back. Be penny ne next week or any partner better because I worry. Until we plead with the Lord
5: Jesus.
0: For the spirit of Abraham that we will carry a burden to command. Now, cautious, I carry the spirit. Nung to new Jina or Tasu, I carry the spirit. Shepherds carry the spirit. Sofu carry the spirit. Obia who pretty is carrying a spirit. And that spirit is to charge people into the way of the Lord. What do you think that Christianity will be like? And so, what do we see? I sorry them the one who will be better than will boss my worship. I sorry them. Hey, I sorry them. You bet my children will draw a bit me. They abort your cry. Hey, I sorry them. The people that must charge others to follow the way of the Lord. I sorry them. Oh dear, great big dupe you. Make a real scamming.
5: Yes, sir.
0: I sorry them. Mammy, when I'm in for my watch now, the man I know a sorry. That no matter. Oh, be I sorry them. The eto uba ma ubia. Or ji uba no tu is pepepe no yerai.
5: Hey,
0: Or yere frakra.
5: Hey.
0: Yere frakra. What the car na koshe baby. Oh, typical scammer. Why? Because we have missed it. That Christianity is follow me. And let me make you fishes of men. Imitate me as I imitate Christ. Obiani wo hun sa ohini Yesu kwaina na prabonsa and so be braira any Christo and mutinet. Obia kwa sorry 3 years, eh? Ubisano say gospel and they are winning me because they are watching the cranium. Any penim and they are fun quaint. No wonder Jesus said, I'm the way. The issue is a way. Now, when you're not crying, I will coin. Oyera kwan na okwan. But question ni ni say ya yera. Ya yera. So for why yera kwan da? Say wo yera kwan ya. Why ba? Why hatu hatu? Obi yera kwan na. O kosa confuse. And that to a Christ so. And that to a Christ so. Obi twa wo ho atwa wo atwa wo sa wo kosi ba bia. Se nipa yera kwan ya de ba no no. Eba no. Papa bomb is already. Nipa famine is a modoso. Come on, bomb. Come on, bomb. Release upon me this grace.
2: Release upon me this grace.
0: Release upon me this grace.
2: Release upon me this grace.
0: I'm not telling you that God will not do. Look at the miracles we see.
4: Mm.
0: But I cannot deny you the truth.
4: Mm. Yes,
0: Sawo ma wa tena se san wo ma bi ho a wo be ho awrade ani mo nya mo ntem ah ah na so ho what did your kind or say I know they shall keep the way of the Lord to do justice and righteousness that the Lord may bring and this a woman kwan mani pa fa awrade kwan so a awrade mani bo sha wa sha obam. I don't think a toddler in century Nietzsche. For say nipa na yera kwan. That's a song be hunu kwan ansa na century ni nes.
4: Okay.
0: That's a song be hunu kwan.
4: Ah.
0: O seri ya mi rumba mkamu umeni mame nyame sompa. Numa pupu to me. Is that not what you are saying? Lord help me.
2: Lord help me.
0: This is a prayer for passion.
6: Oh, Jesus.
0: The prayer for passion. The commanding grace.
6: Oh, Jesus.
0: Lord, too many people have passed through my hands. Too many people has passed through my hands.
6: Oh, Jesus.
0: One day, Lazarus ended up in hell and told Abraham that send Lazarus to go upon the earth and preach to my brothers because they are coming. Do you know the danger? Those in heaven knows those who end up there. Those in hell knows those who end up there. The moment the rich man got to hell, he knew his type on earth, that if something is not done about them, they are coming. They are coming. But Abraham said to him that they have Moses and the prophets. They have Moses and the prophets preaching to them. Let them hear.
2: Jesus!
0: Too many careless souls on earth.
6: Ah, Jesus.
0: Too many careless souls. They have Moses, but they will still end in hell. They have the prophets, but they will still end it here. That doesn't mean when Jesus wrote that, that doesn't mean Moses was there preaching. No, he meant the books of Moses and the books of the prophets were available. But those brothers were surely going to go through those books and still end up in hell because their brother went through it and ended up there. So the brother knew that the system on earth will still fail on its brothers. So he was asking that let a move happen from heaven. But no move is ready to happen from heaven. This same system on earth is the system of preaching. Me tell me preach it away. We'll be all hell it. So we'll be free heaven and brass asses. And me can't train a year and say, and not for more, Samano. And me can't train a mass say, Omunia do mu and enough for Mumushi Christo. Nanso Matisse, I catch room, say, Omunti Elvis.
2: Ah.

0: mama me kunu farming sam
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0: me do my farming sam me school for farming sam me now for farming sam me nu am farming sam everybody who me bobo fa don't be so much lift up your voice rap to shabara rap to rap you could Have mercy. The Baruch Kabarah, the grace to command the people around us that they may follow the ways of the Lord, that they may keep the ways of the Lord. Oh, the grace, Rabba Sun Karaba, Rabba Tosharaba, the grace.

yes, the salvation of families, the salvation of churches, the salvation of flesh, the salvation of employees, the salvation of employers, the salvation of cities, the salvation of nations, the salvation of God. 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

0: shut up. 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In the name of
1: Jesus.
0: Acts chapter 20, verse 20.
1: Right on, right on.
0: Let's close here.
1: Right on. Okay.
0: Paul have determined to go to Jerusalem. And he has discerned in his spirit that he may not return. It was in the chapter 21 that Agabus had to prophesy to him that you'll be bound there. So Paul was speaking to them as his last charge. Because he felt he would die. So this time, this was a dying man speaking to his living children. And he boldly said, "And how I kept back nothing that was profitable unto you. But I've showed you and I've taught you publicly and from house to house. This is what bedding looks like. I did not keep anything that was profitable to you. I taught you from house to house and publicly." So the man carried the grace to charge men. Verse 21. Testifying both to the Jews and also to the Greeks, repentance towards God and faith towards our Lord Jesus. This was what he did with all his heart. Verse 26. Me pese urade dumwa that he wants to go be quiet. Obet makansem se acha. Tem de makome nyina na chirew. Nyame asem. We say, "Wherefore I take you to record this day that I am pure from the blood of all men." I am pure. Say, "Wow, obey me biara. Obeko bonsem jem." Paul say, "Ninsa eni umoja hufi. My blood, my hands are not stained with your blood." He said, "I'm pure from the blood of all men." He said, "I taught you the counsels of the Lord." Give me 27. 27. "For I have not shunned to declare unto you all the counsel of God." Does that mean say sofu bin subewu? None in some way ne members moja. Apostle Paul say, "Yet to me, Miss Almoja and Frimico, for he said, 'Machramo no cringina, so besachra wadrini, no abeti Christo eddy, or say, Machram.' Now, Raddy, counsel me when you now, my catcher, or say, 'Machramo.' Public research remu fie ni fie ti fri necro me mamu nyina mo putu on record se me insani mu mo jam inti die ube wie wo eternity e wa wasem. This man spoke boldly because in his lifetime he carried the burden to change men. Do you have that same burden?
1: Let's see.
0: Oh, say birthday dra. Do you bet my hand is obe posty? Where is the party? Where is this? Can't you see people are partying themselves to hell?
1: Merci.
0: Can't you see? Can't you see that only Nipacross celebrated Buria? Where are you both ending? That's the question. Apostle Paul read me case my whole room inside every moon in a moja. Let's count the number of people that are connected to you. How many of them have you charged to follow after Jesus? How many? How many? Nipadu was saying a ben wa. They change direction. How many? A man of God says something. He said, in my lifetime, it will be enough. If all the space God will give me is to give me a small space at the entrance of hell, that I may live there and redirect the path of those who are proudly entering where they don't know what will happen to them. I say, I will be satisfied if God will give me a little space at the gate of hell, that I may sit there all my life redirecting the path of those who are proudly entering a place they don't know what will happen to them. Where do you want to live? Somebody wants to live at the gate of hell for the sake of sinners. Your dream is where to live. Where? Bahamas. Where to go for holidays?
2: Jesus Christ.
0: Our dream in Nyanis or Beko holidays or Dubai.
2: Wake up.
0: Okay. Mercy. Like I said, didn't you know? Do you think it's check calculate it? In a day, you know, now so check books of 15,000. I will go. Okay, I said, didn't you? So that one day I can also sit and say my hands. It ain't in your fuel car across Ghana. It's a truck ni move for my crown in fuel. Uni maintenance. Plus a bus, plus other cars. Uni maintenance and fuel. Only that. And we are fueling it around to go and distribute books for free. So that
2: one day,
0: if I'm saying goodbye, I can say that my hands. You know what it means to sell books? That could be 150 CDs for 50 CDs and 30 CDs. For what? Research volumes of truth. Who has read it and has not been blessed? And sell it for 50 and 30 CDs. So that one day, I can say that I didn't just go to house to house, I went school to school. My hands are clean. My hands are clean. But we have not finished yet. We have more to do. We have more to charge. And some are making 50 years from now. So that I can sit and say that my hands are clean. I pray for you that the Lord will give you a holy anger. A charge, a grace to begin to call on the people around you. That if they will not hear your preaching, you will go on your knees for them until they hear the voice of the Elohim. In the name of the Lord Jesus, receive grace right now. Receive grace right now. Receive grace right now to redirect the path of them that are on the highway to hell. Receive grace right now to redirect the path of them on the highway to hell. Receive grace right now. Receive grace right now. Receive grace right now. In the name of Jesus, I charge this communion. Let it be a source of grace. Even as you determine to begin to draw many
2: Jesus
0: to follow the Lord Jesus.
2: Jesus.
0: In Jesus' mighty name.
2: Amen.

0: name of Jesus. Father, I have spent all this time preaching your word.
1: Oh, Jesus.
0: Confirm your word with signs and wonders.
1: Amen.
0: Let terminal diseases be healed.
1: Amen.
0: Let there be creative miracles.
1: Amen.
0: Let organs be replaced.
1: Amen.
0: Let medical conditions be reversed.
1: Amen.
0: Let financial breakthroughs hit your people.
1: Amen.
0: You charge the point of contact with power.
1: Amen.
0: Let it result in signs and wonders.
1: Amen.
0: I call it done.
1: Amen.
0: Let those who heard me with their hearts,
1: Jesus,
0: and have vowed, Jesus, to walk under the Spirit,
1: Jesus,
0: that will cause them to command everybody to serve you,
1: Jesus,
0: I pray in the name of Jesus,
1: Jesus,
0: as they are in the process of commanding,
1: Jesus,
0: do what they have not even asked for.
1: Amen.
0: Multiply their storehouse with,
1: Amen,
0: plenty and with favor.
1: Amen.
0: Jesus' mighty name.
1: Amen.
0: I call it down.
1: Amen.
0: Begin to speak over your seed and offerings.

0: our offerings. We give so that your kingdom will advance.
1: Oh, yes.
0: Look upon our church, upon our spirit,
1: oh, Jesus,
0: to see your kingdom advance.
1: Amen.
0: And bless your people.
1: Amen.
0: In Jesus' name.
1: Amen.
0: You can give your seat. 26, 25, 61. 26, 25, 61. Promo number 0597393440, 0597393440, 0597393383, 0597393383, 0506597542, 0506597542. God richly bless you. Those outside the country, you have PayPal and other options. The Lord honor you mightily. All right, if you are not born again, and so you know you are a sinner, you have not accepted Jesus, say this after me. Say, Lord Jesus,
1: Lord Jesus,
0: thank you that you died and rose up on the third day.
1: Thank you that you died and rose up on the third day.
0: Forgive me all my sins.
1: Forgive me all my sins.
0: Wash me in the blood.
1: Wash me in the blood.
0: Cleanse me from unrighteousness.
1: Cleanse me from unrighteousness.
0: Make me a new creation.
1: Make me a new creation.
0: Let all things be passed away.
1: Let all things be passed away.
0: Let all things be made new.
1: Let all things be made new.
0: In Jesus' name.
1: In Jesus' name.
0: Amen.
1: Amen.
0: This is Alpha Hour.
2: Every day with God.
0: Those who are reading are getting blessed. Don't let us finish reading. Avoiding tears for years.
3: That's right.
0: Chapter 5. Gaslighting. Minka Omri wa kokan. It's going to be explosive. All right, today we are at Obuasi University, exactly 11 a.m. It's going to be explosive. Birthday celebrants, I declare you blessed and highly favored. Blessed and highly favored. Your birthday gifts have arrived in Jesus' mighty name.
1: Amen.
0: And bless everyone supporting the word, train the Lord, honor you.
1: Amen.
0: And bless you.
1: Amen.
0: In Jesus' mighty name.
1: Amen.
0: All right. I will see you on Monday. This is Alpha Hour. Every day with God.
1: It's every day.
0: See you on Monday. Bye-bye.

0: na pepe ma pa ba se se ma se mo no me nye ma se ndie
1: avoiding fear me da me gidi se e ya me nti na yeto because me so ma se me tuta e ma die
2: Every day with God is every day in victory. Honestly speaking, I am very excited to see the Alpha Hour team here today at Wesley College of Education. I remember when I joined Alpha Hour with high expectations because I've heard a whole lot of testimonies about it. In fact, I also wanted to testify, and indeed God has been good to me. I can boldly say that I am a testament of God's goodness through the inspiration of our power. Honestly, this platform has really helped me. I remember when I was contesting for SRC president here at Wesley College of Education, through the prayers that I always constantly pray and diligently seeking the face of the Lord through our power made me to win. And I am a former SRC president for this noble institution. In my leadership career, I have always been inspired by the prayers that we have always been praying on Alpha Hour. Through that, I also contested for another position in TAG, and by God's grace, I also won that position. As I speak to you, I am a student leader by grace of God and through the inspiration of Alpha Hour.
3: Through Alpha Hour, my sister, who has been barren for 13 years, has been able to give birth. She gave birth just yesterday, the 5th day of August. And so I'm so grateful to God. And then thanks to Papa's teaching, I have learned a lot of things from it. As I stand here, I have 8 of the books that our Papa has written. I came here today to get this book, Avoiding Tears for Years. My kids are very young, but I want to keep it for them because I'm already married. And so I would want to say a very big thank you to our Papa for always being there for us, for availing himself. I'm looking out for so many testimonies, and I trust and believe, say, these are the books I have. I would like to entreat each and all of us. So please, if you get the books, don't keep them in your wallet. Don't keep them in your bags anywhere. Make sure you read the book so as to be what? Imparted by whatever it is in there. Make time, read it. Don't just feel, study it. Study the book, manual. Now through this, your life will be transformed. Every day with God is truly every day in victory. Bye-bye.
4: Pastor Elvis, we want to say that may God richly bless you for all the things that you have been doing in Ghana and worldwide, for the books that you have distributed to tertiary institutions across the country. It has been a great source of inspiration for young people like us. We are now going to read the volume 1. I think that by the time we are done with it, we will be in suspense for volume 2. We want to say that God richly bless you for all the things that you are doing for Ghana and worldwide.
5: Actually, I'm not a student here. I'm from KNUST. I came just simply because I heard this morning the train is coming here. I have to get the books for other people. I already have all the chapters, all the books except the new one, Avoiding Tears. I'm here because of that, and also get others, all the other books to share it for other people around my neighborhood. So that's why I'm here. And then I believe the students will benefit a lot from this. Papa, we say thank you. God bless you, you and Lady Mercy and all your crew.
6: Almost can't remember where I was social media. Ah, you be adding in your follow. And so from say, we joining our power, me kind book on. I want me baby. And to Papa, I say God richly bless you because you have done it. You have been a great impact in our life for bringing these books to us. Now, make us in your coupon show, baby.
0: True, Papa's teachings, you know. First, now me pema pa, but he says ma se mo no, me nye ma se mbi. First, you know, na me nye sika, ye na me pena me di sika niye. But through Papa's teachings, you know, they say, you know, who said you may see a bomb, you see a combine. Through Papa's teachings, and I met to me, we said, you met to you, I come a bush here. Me, my men, and answer, Papa Bittifia, respect, I was a demon niche, I was a mini free moon. Through Papa's teachings, and my hooning, you know, now the American natural panacea, I mentioned it, you know, the way you know, on question one, why yes, I don't take a crack and a bush, you know, obi biara enye busu ni bi na won kan na your life will never be the same
1: so na must struggle with relationship mo and na me ko relationship we man me jai sa through papa book we makan chapter 1 and 2 ke na so they were kind do do na family ba ye mi homework ye me so me power pani bi and me ko kan 7 stages into godly marriage volume 1 and 2 ti de baya me so me nya awarepa and nya awarepa en kwa na me ye she and so menya misi ban mezi sa e wa ma misi ban mezi sa we relationship mu menya good marriage with a good person means me a good person the power repa to say lady mercy ajuman elvis dey be
7: aya me encounter alpha wa in the year 2022 me chance on it on Facebook. And since then, no, my consistent sign, and I've gotten a lot of testimonies. Testimonies, maybe your elbow, my Jane, and NTS here. So, and dear Papa, you know, Obia will be back, Obia own name, no, on TS here. But yeah, Yenya encounter, and I say, yeah, Jane, Yenya, my baby, I am my in the books, and then so our church, or no. Me did it, and yet, ne per se, or two, one is all true books, but a Hong Kong call. Ene nyamen chrechra opese obi an saka bi ntina wama sa akwenya ne se ocho book na this particular book no avoiding tears me dem me gidi se eya mintina yeto because me so ama se se me sukwa emabio so I believe say obi an mo body se ni book ni bi no benya me makan I believe in miracles 9th century ni ayama me ni me fie for ne die me ka se me ka mintina nka so I'm pleading me dey help her and I may pass say obian fa ne ho hye alpha hour obian fa ne ho hye books na papa no yankopon nam ne so a odey ba no enye asem ketwa like everyone should be a part of this and I believe say obia ebenya ne chefa every day with God is every day in victory aya
8: I'm Bwatima Ofori the current general secretary for Wesley College of Education. And not everybody will do this. And then we are very, very much grateful for him remembering the students on campus as well. I won't say that much though, but then looking at how the books are and then how biblical it is, it always gives reference to the Bible and then makes us understand more about what it entails to have a good marriage. And then the other books he brought as well too are also very insightful. And as students, we think it will help us a lot. We say God should bless our father very much and that he should continue to do all the good works he's doing. His reward is in heaven. Thank you.
9: The Papa mentioned my case that Tua, it won't be difficult as you think. Then I'm not meaning him. But now I say, the time in this one, it could be an old man did before. 9 months, then Paho, anytime I'm used to catch a rat, I want to see my swimming. So Papa mentioned my case now within. Now Friday, Saturday, Sunday, Monday, and I'm a warrior, a family. So that's my alpha baby boy, bouncing baby boy, handsome.
8: Said the mom with me, hold on, I bet you may be so and so bad. Now, this is a little testimony, although I've shared it online, but I still want to share it over here. I encountered Alpha Hour in the year 2022 through a roommate that's on campus, UCC campus, and then it has really changed my life. I remember for the past 8 years, I was into porn and then masturbation. And then not that, I encountered a lot of things that it's very rare to say, but well, by the grace of God, we are no more there. To start with, being addicted to masturbation comes with a whole lot. I fully suffered, you know, and then the whole thing was that you don't know you are suffering from it until you suffer from it. It became a disease that really pinched me. It was living within my own skin, yet I never knew. I had the key to stop it, but it was very difficult. But when I came into contact with Papa Alpha Hour way back in 2022, since then till now, my life has changed. I go really skinny, not my form, so quiet. And then I've been through a lot. I remember we uni na meba national service. I don't know what happened. I got back into this addiction. And then I began to bleed. I said, I'm a private dear Muja best funny son. Like just said for 8 months. No hospital be I seen HB that 6.3, 6.4, alcohol 7. Just said a man I say mini across I should get like something like 14. I was suffering from this and then you can't even tell anybody that's the shameful part of it. Saying you never find a saying, so I find a saying then. You alone, you are suffering. But Nyamia Dom, Papa and Church, after the convocation and everything, things are back to normal. Masturbation check back to hell. Just everything is now okay. So I came to get all my books, Nyamia Dom. I have some, I came to keep close to UCC to get mine, and then the rest, I've gotten it. So Nyamia Dom, this is the little I can say for now. The rest will come. Aya.
10: That's the introduction.

0: I'm Sandra, and today we are remembering the truth from Psalms 1, 1 through 6. Blessed is the man who does not walk in the counsel of the wicked, or stand in the way of sinners, or sit in the seat of mockers. But his delight is in the law of the Lord, and on his law he meditates day and night. He is like a tree planted by streams of water, which yields its fruit in season, and whose leaf does not wither. Whatever he does prosper. Not so the wicked. They are like chaff that the wind blows away. Therefore, the wicked will not stand in the judgment, nor sinners in the assemblies of the righteous. For the Lord watches over the way of the righteous, but the way of the wicked will perish. This is Remembering the Truth today from Psalms 1, 1 through 6.
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Passion Worship here on Praise FM. This is Anna joining you in experiencing Jesus together today. We are headed into a beautiful weekend, and maybe for you that means there's some travel involved. And when that's the case, a lot of times church becomes more of a live stream experience for us, or we listen to a podcast or a message to encourage our faith, which I am so grateful that we have the resource and the ability to stay connected to our church in that way when we travel. But the truth is, church is more than just listening to a message. It is connecting within community and with other believers alongside of us. When we look at scripture, we're encouraged by seeing the church gather together, share meals with one another, and pray with one another. And we get to do that with the people in our lives. We get to follow Jesus, and we get to do life alongside one another. So maybe this is that encouragement that you need today, to send a text, to connect with someone, to simply ask someone, how can I pray for you? How can I support you in your life with Christ today? We grow stronger when we walk alongside one another and we fix our eyes on Jesus.

experiencing Jesus together here on Praise FM. This is Anna joining you today. And right now, I want to invite you to pray with me for Rebecca. She wrote in on her praise and prayer wall asking for prayers that she would remain and stay grateful. What an incredible ask. I think all of us can definitely use prayer to stay in a posture of gratefulness toward the Lord. In Hebrews 12, it says, "Since we are receiving a kingdom that cannot be shaken, let us be thankful and so worship God with reverence and awe." Father, we thank you for Rebecca. We thank you for her heart to honor you with gratitude. And we ask that her life would overflow with the oil of gladness, the oil of joy, and that it would be something that others experience just when they stand around her and they interact with her. I thank you for her heart posture towards you and that you are filling her and refreshing her and making all things new for her today. In Jesus' mighty name.

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1: Come on!

Shane and Shane here on Praise FM. The word in 2 Samuel says, "As for God, his way is perfect. The Lord's word is flawless. He shields all who take refuge in him." As you continue to worship today, my prayer is that you would seek and find safety and refuge in the presence of the Lord today. He is our light and our salvation. We don't need to fear anything because of him.

Zach Williams here on Praise FM. This is Anna. It has been a joy worshiping with you today. I am signing off. I will be back to worship with you again on Monday. For now, I want to leave you with this from Psalms 29. It says that the Lord gives strength to his people. The Lord blesses his people with peace. As you continue to worship, may the peace of God rule and reign in your hearts and minds. May he refresh you by his Holy Spirit today.

0: Time has a way of slipping by, doesn't it? Before the shadows fill up and the seasons change, there is still time to slow down and connect with the people God has placed in your life. Invite a neighbor over for iced tea. Take a walk with a friend. Gather the family for a backyard meal. Call someone you've been meaning to check on. Sometimes, the simplest moments become the ones God uses to encourage a heart or strengthen a relationship. In Galatians 6:10, we are reminded, as we have opportunity, let us do good to all people. God gives us those opportunities every day to make room for spending time with people He puts in our lives. So don't let the moments pass you by. Reach out, share a smile, offer encouragement, make a memory. Because every conversation is a chance to share God's love, and every connection matters. Experiencing Jesus together. Praise the Lord.
1: 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Then Jesus directed them to have all the people sit down in groups on the green grass. So they sat down in groups of hundreds and fifties. Taking the five loaves and the two fish and looking up to heaven, he gave thanks and broke the loaves. Then he gave them to his disciples to distribute to the people. He also divided the two fish among them all. They all ate and were satisfied. And the disciples picked up 12 basketfuls of broken pieces of bread and fish. The number of the men who had eaten was 5,000. We have been remembering the truth together today from Mark 6, verses 39 through 44.
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That's right. We will sing for joy even when our heart is heavy. It's those thoughts and feelings that hold power in our body, our soul, and our spirit. Proverbs 17:22, a joyful heart is good medicine, but a crushed spirit dries up the bones.

It's Torrin Wells with Hills and Valleys, and it's within the hills and valleys of life that we want our faith to remain steadfast. Charles Spurgeon talks a lot about how we should be encouraging, transforming anxious thoughts into prayers. In Psalm 90:12, so teach us to number our days that we may get a heart of wisdom.

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Let's come and see. Our next song together is Behold the Lamb Passion Worship with Christian Stanfill. And the other day we were in our car and this song came on and I started singing it. And my younger son said, Mom, we sing this song at church. And I was like, yes, buddy, we do. And he made this comment and I just loved his passion. He said, Mom, the words in this song are so good.

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There is no climbing a ladder to reach Him or stepping down to meet Him. He is the shepherd who leaves the 99 to go and find that one lost sheep.

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0: Ah, no. Oh, farewell, papa, cho. 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
2: Hallelujah.
0: Amen.
2: DJ Paloma, I want something for the youth.
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1: aradia dawa sada wa jona si akaka eh aradia dawa

0: as intercessors for the nation, have gathered here to say thank you to our God for several reasons.
1: Amen.
0: In the beginning of the year, we dedicated the nation to him for safekeeping, and he has kept the nation intact. So in the 6 months, we have come to say thank you.
1: Amen. 6 months,
0: our president, vice president, the chief of staff, ministers, and all who sit in council with the president have been preserved by God.
1: President, vice president, and I want you now, walk up on the water, my soul.
0: In and outside of Ghana.
1: You
0: won't see accident in one year, see money. So we give thanks also for sparing the lives of the heads of the other arms of government.
1: Amen.
0: For the lives of all political leaders, we say thank you.
1: Amen.
0: For the peace, security, and stability of the nation. No coup d'etat, terrorist attacks, or any
1: incursion.
0: If there is religious harmony in our nation, then we want to appreciate it.
1: Amen. Religion bia womo na yenye na yesumo e wo komo ye ne asomdwe mu a ese Awurade ye da wase o akpena.
2: Amen.
0: For positive economic indicators, we say we are grateful.
1: Amen.
0: If we have food to eat, then we say thank you.
1: Amen.
0: Though there are some acts of indiscipline in our schools. Our schools are largely safe. No kidnapping.
1: No catastrophic
0: situations. Even in the rainy season, that's why the fact that we've been disobedient, God has been merciful.
2: Amen.
1: Rainy season, yeah, so tea, and yama bebre, and ya, and so yame emma, as some Cassabian to ye, and rade, yes, yadawasi.
0: No extreme natural disaster, even in our disobedience. The Lord has tempered justice with mercy.
1: As what did the Munyanano, ye shedding ya, some Cassibio, mining in a butu, yes, what did you know, yami, when we are mob.
0: Despite Galam say we have water to drink, even if it's rationed.
1: Hey, Galam say nene fite onu inoke ha wone family. Erade yanyansunum yadawasi.
0: Our power supply and lights are fairly stable. Roads are under construction. Praise and adoration be unto your name.
2: Amen.
1: Yesha. Yankania Samono ab yet ye bebre. Afe, ye who say, ye go so as yes ye ya quite grown in kitchen yena. Nadia ye catcher at this say, ye dear ye yen in tutum e mau. Kapu kapu na wu mau. Amen.
2: Amen.
0: For the life he has bestowed upon all of us here. Job 12:10 says, in his hand is the life of every creature and the breath of all mankind. For these and many blessings, we acknowledge the sovereignty of God and his love towards the Ghanaian people. And we say, yes, yes.

0: Today we are all gathered here at the Blaster Square from all walks of life with one accord and under the theme "The Lord is Good to Ghana."
1: Amen.
0: Taking from Nahum 1 verse 7.
2: Anapei nipa guru efika na manyina srota sroti. Yebeshia wo indi Blaster Square ha na ye kani se Nahum 1 verse 7 onyame aye Ghana yi.
1: Amen.
0: If you just tuned in, we had back-to-back praises led by the world missionaries, GG Brass Band, and our one and only Christian DJ, DJ Palo.
2: Wow. Hey. 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
1: ye.
0: Brought your vuvuzela last blast. Blast your vuvuzelas.
3: Blast your vuvuzelas. 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
2: vuvuzelas.
1: Yay!
2: Glory!
1: Was you.
2: Oi, Radoe! Apanao, look! A good day!
0: Amen!
1: Amen!
0: Amen!
3: Amen!
0: Amen!
1: Amen!
3: Amen!
1: Amen.
0: So, onyame pastors for no so.
2: Hey.
0: Pastors ye din kunimo.
2: Can you work with blasters?
0: Then
2: the blasters.
3: Blast away. Blast your vuvuzelas. Blast your vuvuzelas to the glory of God.
2: Go. Go. Blaster, Oshé.
0: We thank you, Lord. Amen.
1: Amen.
2: Amen.
0: Now let's rededicate Ghana unto God for the next half of the year.
2: Fan
0: nation, Yonji, fan nation. Can't you name it so
2: on
0: Basa basa, yem mome.
2: Ekani basa basa femoko.
0: Oma esumun drew omay.
2: Ekani doom woman, eh?
0: Omba omay hobby.
2: Ebuma hojuba.
0: Oma kudi tebi amma.
2: Eka ku.

0: the whole next half of the year. Like a tire
1: fire.
0: As Ghana enters the half of the year, our prayer as intercessors is not normal. Merely a God for survival, but for stability, wisdom, productivity, justice, innovation, and national flourishing. In the name of Jesus. Zachariah 2:5. We are blessing the Ghana's economic management team. And we are saying that may God grant them Joseph's wisdom in economic management, Issachar's understanding of the times, to know what to do and when to do, that they will enjoy Solomon's discernment in governance. Bumpai. In the name of Jesus. Now they will experience when the Nehemiah's rebuilding
2: Amen.
0: We want to bring the presidency and the executive arm of government before God. May God grant His Excellency the President, the Vice President, the Chief of Staff, and all the ministers and all appointees the burden God put on Moses for His people.
3: This year, Nyankopon did two Moses, so Emma or Mino, on February, Emma, then President, Vice President, and one hour can you now, Wobu or Mino?
0: Grant them Solomon's wisdom for decision making.
3: Eradi, Mawon Solomon, Yansa, so Mudibe Fadrin,
0: and Joseph's administrative insight. Let's pray. Joseph, every decision they take be guided.

0: citizens. May the Lord assist our leaders to govern with humility, courage, and foresight. Today, we declare that Ghana's leadership will be marked by wisdom, prudence, and commitment to the common good, even in the name of Jesus. Amen. Now let's turn our attention to Parliament. We are praying that God will grant Parliament the wisdom of the elders at the city gates. That God will grant them Daniel's integrity. As we know, no corruption was found in him. We also pray for Deborah's courage, for members and the sons of Israel. Understanding. May God guide their debates to produce solutions. May the laws they pass strengthen justice and development. May God cause national interest to prevail over partisan interests. Father, we declare that may Parliament become a chamber of wisdom, accountability, and nation building. We are praying for the judiciary, that God will grant the officers of the court someone's fairness. Solomon's discernment. And Michael's commitment to justice. That truth will prevail over manipulation. May justice be accessible in our life. May there be impartial and timely, O God, in decisions of rulings and judgments. May righteousness and justice remain the foundation of Ghana's institutions. May the new reforms in legal education be implemented smoothly by divine guidance in the name of Jesus. Amen. I want us to lift the Bank of Ghana and the financial sector before God. May God grant the governor and his deputies Joseph's stewardship during periods of uncertainty.
1: Deputies, you know, to the idea, that's all the man Joseph and in crop for crab, you know, all my.
0: May God grant them and the key leaders of the financial sector extreme wisdom and great insight. May God grant the grace to take prudent policies that through them God will cause stability in the financial system. May God that the city will be stable in the name of Jesus. Father, we declare that Ghana's financial sector, O God, by your grace and mercy, will be characterized by prudence, resilience, and sustainability.
2: Amen.
0: Now I want to pray over the agriculture and food security sector. Let's declare in prayer that God will bless the work of the hands of our hard working farmers and grant them Isaac's hundredfold harvest. Again, let's pray that as God bless Boaz with fruitful harvest fields, he will do same for the nation. May God's favor rest upon the rains and season. Bombay. Today, as an act of faith, we share, and there may be a wire ding.
1: I
0: experienced a price
1: high.
0: Aya bayre
1: embuso
0: aya watermelon
1: embuso
0: embuso bon samuna bon mining and natural resources. We are praying that God will grant our leaders wisdom to steward Ghana's resources responsibly.
1: Amen.
0: May lawful mining flourish. And let illegal mining diminish.
1: In Jesus'
0: name.
1: Amen.
0: A bomb pie.
1: One solid.
0: A serrate.
1: One be no chore.
0: Say, oh, yame, and who am I mobile?
1: No chore now, or mangana mobile.
0: On my lawful enterprise and replace the destructive practice in mining sector.
1: No chore, honey, no chumo papa, abba, benafe, no ya papa, abba, ne qua, no ne here.
0: We are praying that our Heavenly Father will heal damaged lands, restore polluted waters, and raise solutions that will protect both
3: livelihoods and the environment.
0: On this Thanksgiving Day, God is changing some things in the nation. So we want to use the open heavens over Ghana to prophesy.

0: as Osofo Barrister reads.
1: Beno Osofo Barrister kan yo.
0: Jesu.
1: Elemono amen.
2: Ezekiel 36 from verse 33 to 36. This is what the Sovereign Lord says.
3: Amen.
2: On the day I cleanse you from all your sins,
4: amen.
2: I will resettle your town.
4: Amen.
2: And the ruins will be rebuilt.
4: Amen.
2: The desolate land will be cultivated.
4: Amen.
2: Instead of lying desolate in the sight of all who pass.
4: Amen.
2: They will say, this land that was laid waste has become like the Garden of Eden.
4: Amen.
2: The cities that were lying in ruins, desolate and destroyed,
4: amen,
2: are now fortified and inhabited.
4: Amen.
2: Then the nations around you that remain will know that I, the Lord, have rebuilt what was destroyed.
4: Amen.
2: And have replanted what was desolate.
4: Amen.
2: I, the Lord, have spoken.
4: Amen.
2: And I will do it.
4: Amen. Amen.
0: And we say, and so ye obey.
3: Amen.
0: Now let's lift our security services into the Lord's hands. We pray that God will grant them David's courage.
1: Yes, let's say, Radi Bemma won Akukudro.
0: Nehemiah's vigilance.
1: Nehemiah, Seno Shah, dear soul.
0: And the centurion's discipline, so peace will prevail in the nation.
1: Na centurion, so.
0: Let's also ask that God will cause officers and men of the security services to be protected and strengthened.
1: Security for nyina, money, and mema nyina.
0: Bonsam, bonsam, bonsam.
3: Education
0: sector, boom. Now God will grant Luke's skill to our health practitioners. Compassion for caregivers. So they need Luke, Saint Luke, or a skillful.
1: Saint Luke, no me doctor for your jile. Ni no pray no me fio le pepepe. No chalk and I can hear while I hang out what doctors say.
0: Educational sector, so. When I'm in front Daniel, excellence, and I'm right.
1: Ya ni kase mo mle huwe. Daniel ni le fe no chalk about draw or more.
0: Timothy's teachable spirit, Emma.
1: Timothy, Jemone, you're not a choni.
0: Ezra's devotion to learning.
1: Ezra, bone yo, heshing me, kerani kasemo, keno feno.
0: May our schools produce character as well as competence.
1: Ah, yen adishia mbria mono, yen nya subain pa.
0: Bom pa.
3: The
0: public sector now entrepreneurs in our Benjamin.
1: Me fee me ni chua me den che nu chumo ka agwe ne noni wa maami o chua me
0: public sector.
1: Aka nun chua chua me ni na nu chumo.
0: Omo e wa public sector no so so.
1: Abe si le public sector.
0: Unyame emma public sector ni known for diligence, integrity and effectiveness.
1: Nun chua ana amena nukwale yeli. Ning papa femo
0: bom papa
3: ya bom
0: Now quite fun to get ready. With regards to the media, let's pray that God will grant media practitioners courage to pursue truth. We are praying that it will be said of Ghana's media, be it traditional, public or private, print or electronic, and new media, that they contributed to national unity, informed dialogue, and responsible citizenship. We are petitioning heaven against disastrous weather. Asking gusty winds, loss of life and property, courage to demolish structures on waterways. I want to decree these things over Ghana and
1: Tanzania. Amen.
0: May the second half of this year bring Ghana greater stability than the first.
4: Amen.
0: Greater productivity than the first.
4: Amen.
0: Greater unity than the first.
4: Amen.
0: Greater wisdom than the first.
4: Amen.
0: Greater peace than the first.
4: Amen.
0: Greater hope than the first.
4: Amen.
0: May every sector experience renewed energy.
4: Amen.
0: Renewed progress.
4: Amen.
0: As we prepare to enter our 70th birthday,
4: amen.
0: May we work hard,
4: amen.
0: So that our future generations will look back and say, amen. The Lord has been gracious,
4: amen.
0: To Ghana.
4: Amen.
0: May Ghana shine as a beacon of hope,
4: amen.
0: And responsible leadership in Africa and beyond.
4: Amen.
0: Amen.
4: Amen.
0: Our last prayer is for the Black Stars. So, Onyame,
1: Enchega,
0: Psalm 32, verse 8. May God teach them, counsel them, and guide them.

0: We want to renew Ghana's covenant in Zechariah 2:5. And in the next half, he himself will be a wall of fire. Put your hands together for the choir.
1: Let us say,
2: from the moment.

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We need that Shekinah glory. Somebody lift your voice and bless the Lord with me. Come on, let's exalt his name together. We bless you, Abba Father. We give you all the glory. Somebody bless him, bless him, bless him, bless him. 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

0: do people follow Jesus Christ?
1: I feel like you have a purpose in life, and you understand what you're here for, and you're not just existing, I suppose.
2: For one, saved me from sin. 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
0: Jesus said, I have come that they might have life, and that they might have it more abundantly. Find out what Jesus can do for you.
1: I think he's given me guidance through a lot of life's trials. There's always the tough times, but he's there in the good times, too.
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7: You are welcome to the End Time. This morning we're going to look at the Antichrist as a figure. Now, the Antichrist is a prophesied figure or spirit that opposes Jesus Christ, denies his true nature, and attempts to deceive people before the second coming of Jesus. Now, let's pray. Father, we thank you this morning. We ask that, Father, you dewash our spiritual ears for us to listen to your message and to receive it into our hearts. Lord, I surrender unto you that, Father, use me tremendously than ever before to speak to your children this morning in the mighty name of Jesus. Amen. Antichrist is a prophesied figure or spirit that opposes Jesus Christ, denies his true nature, and attempts to deceive people before the second coming of Jesus. Now we're going to look at the prophesied figure of Antichrist. Prophesied figure of Antichrist. The prophesied figure of Antichrist, we have three beasts that has been prophesied. The dragon, the beast of the sea, and the beast of the earth, which we're going to look at them this morning. Let's open to Revelation 13. Revelation 13. We are reading from verse 1. And I stood upon the sand of the sea and saw a beast rise up out of the sea, having seven heads and 10 horns, and upon his horns 10 crowns, and upon his head the name of a blasphemy. And the beast which I saw was like unto a leopard, and his feet were as the feet of a bear, and his mouth as the mouth of a lion. And the dragon gave him his power and his seat and great authority. Today we are looking at three figures being the prophecy of the Antichrist. The dragon refers to Satan, and the Bible says in 13:4, chapter 13, Revelation 13, 4. And they worshipped the dragon, which gave power unto the beast, and they were worshipped. And they worshipped the beast, saying, who is like unto the beast, who is able to make war with him? The Antichrist has come out, and the beast, the dragon, is Satan. And we have the beast of the sea, the Antichrist itself, and the beast of the earth, false prophets and false teachings, doctrines. These things are now dominating because the Antichrist is now in our midst. The spirit of Antichrist is in our midst. And it says Revelation 13, 8. And all that dwell upon the earth shall worship him, whose names are not written in the book of the Lamb, slain from the foundation of the world. If your name is not written in the book of life, you are a prey to Antichrist. How can your name be written in the book of life? You have to accept Jesus. Accept Jesus as your Lord and personal Savior. I'm telling you that the time is very close. This is the time one has to accept Christ. Accept it. Accept Christ and you'll be saved. The salvation in accepting Christ. If you accept Christ, you are saved. And the Bible says that you'll be sealed. You'll be sealed. Let's look at Ephesians chapter 1. Ephesians chapter 1. Let's look at 12 and 13. Ephesians 1, chapter 12 and 13. That we should be to the praise of his glory, for first trusted in Christ, in whom ye also trusted, after ye heard the word of truth, the gospel of your salvation, in whom also after that ye believe, ye were sealed with that Holy Spirit of promise. If you accept Christ, you are sealed. You can't easily fall prey to Antichrist. The Antichrist is around. The beast has come out of the sea. And the Satan, the dragon, is also out of the sea. And they are all fighting against children of God. They are fighting against we who believe in Christ. So if you believe in Christ, if you are a Christian, stand firm. Be established in the Lord. Renew your relationship with Christ, and that will help you. You shouldn't be a churchgoer. Be prayerful and be studying the word every now and then. The activities of the Antichrist involve rising to global political power through deception, setting up a false religious system that opposes God and persecuting believers during a future period of tribulation. Now, this time, the Antichrist is around, fighting believers, speaking to our hearts, speaking to our minds. If you are not firm in the Lord, the Antichrist will manipulate you, will manipulate your heart, will manipulate your mind, that you might think that you are a Christian. You might think that you are worshiping God, but you are worshiping Antichrist. You are worshiping Antichrist. This is the time that we have to renew our relationship with Christ. You have to take a second look at your relationship with Christ, and that is going to help you. Antichrist. This is the time the Antichrist is around, because we are at the end time. And after the Antichrist, immediately after the Antichrist, then Jesus comes. If Jesus comes, where are you standing? Where is your position? Where do you be? Where would you be? Antichrist. And they set up religions that you might think that they are worshiping the true God, but not true God, but false God. We have to be very careful. We have to be vigilant. Because the days are dangerous. Last days are dangerous. And we are in the last days. Antichrist. The Antichrist has come out. Excuse me. The Antichrist has come out. The beast from the sea is the Antichrist. And the beast on the earth is the false prophets and false doctrines. Let's look at Revelation 13 again. Revelation 13. Now, 13:11. Revelation 13:11. And I beheld another beast coming out of the sea of the earth, and he had two horns like a lamb, and he spake as a dragon. And he exercises all the power of the first beast before him, and causeth the earth and them which dwell therein to worship the first beast, whose deadly wound was healed. The first beast was the beast of dragon. And they are causing us to worship Satan. The other beast that have come out of the sea and that is on the earth, they are enticing us to worship Satan. And they do it in various ways. Spiritually, they are convincing people. They are taking away the righteous people into worshiping Satan. And that is not right. That is not proper. You have to be very careful these days. The church you attend, the prayers you attend, the prayer camps you visit, and those who visit people for spiritual help, where you go, where do you go to seek for spiritual help? You have to be very careful. The devil has brought a whole lot of problems here and there for us to get to him for solution. But the only solution is in the Almighty, the God of gods and the King of kings, the Ancient of Days, the Rock of Ages, the I Am That I Am. He is self-sufficient. He is the only person we have to look up to when we are in trouble, when we are in problems. Because the problems, the Antichrist has spread a lot of problems all over. And if you are a Christian and you are not standing firm, you are not under seal. The Ephesians that we read, the sea people are the believers, those who have accepted Christ. You are under seal. And if you are under seal, you have to be very careful that you don't open up. If you open the seal, if you allow the seal to be opened, Antichrist will just pick you out before you realize you are worshiping something you might think is God, but it's not the true God. Antichrist, this is the time that we have to be alert. We have to be very sensitive. We have to be very serious with the Lord. We shouldn't relax in the study of the word. We shouldn't relax in prayer. We shouldn't relax in the assembly of believers together. No. We must always be on the run, on the look, on the alert. Antichrist, this is the time. Antichrist is around. The Antichrist is fighting Christians, persecuting Christians in various ways. And if you are not grounded in the word, you can easily be deceived, because they are deceivers. They are just in to deceive. The Antichrist is just in to deceive, to get along with some people. Those who will be convinced by their deceit, you get along with the Antichrist. We have to be very careful. Antichrist, the places we go for spiritual help, the places we visit for prayers, the places we go that we might think that is a church, we have to be very careful. Any church you enter, pray unto the Lord. Fast and pray that God should open your eyes for you to know where you are going or where you are. That is the right thing. We are only after miracles, but we are not after our lives. We are not after our salvation. Any church that you go, or you attend, have time to pray and ask God where you are, and God will show you where you are. When I first received Christ, that was what I was taught, and that helped me a lot. So any church you go, I was in the church, and they were telling me in the church that any church I go, I should pray unto the Lord and for God to open my eyes. And I did it. And I was able to discern that I was in the right place. How many of us have ever thought of praying to find out where they are worshiping, where the spirit they are worshiping, or the church in which they are, whether it is the true church or false church? We have all of them over. False churches, false doctrines, false teachings. They are all over. This is the sign of the end time. This is the activities of the Antichrist. The Antichrist is deceiving a lot. We have to be very careful. The Antichrist. Are persecuting believers. The Antichrist, they are persecuting believers. And they come out boldly to make utterances against believers, against Christianity, against the Almighty. Antichrist, we have to be very, very careful. We have to be very, very vigilant. This morning, I know that I'm speaking to somebody. We've been moving from place to place, seeking miracles. If you want to seek miracles, you will seek Antichrist. If you want to follow miracles, you follow Antichrist. Miracles are there, but there are genuine miracles. There are genuine spiritual solutions to problems. And there are false ones. How would you discern whether where you are going or where you are is genuine or false? Is through prayer. Have time to fast and pray and ask God to open your eyes to know where you are, if you are at the right place. Because the Antichrist is all over, deceiving even the very elect, deceiving them. And if you are not careful, you fall prey. And the only solution to this, to be able to stand against Antichrist, the activities of Antichrist, is through the study of the word, prayer, and fasting. The study of the word, prayer, and fasting. Believers, we don't have time to study the word. After Sunday preaching, that's all, we are done for the week. We will hear another word of God on another Sunday. That is not Christianity. You are not a serious Christian. Some people have been in the church for several years, but they don't have Bible. They don't have, and they say they are Christians. The Bible is the word of God. The Bible makes you a Christian, because before you give your life to Christ, it is the word that you hear, it is the word that you receive that qualifies you to be a Christian. And if you are a Christian, you continue with the word. The word is our manual. The word is our everything. When you buy a car from the factory, they give you manual how to operate the car, how to use the car. The Bible is our manual, the manual of Christians. And if you don't have it, how do you conduct yourself? How do you conduct yourself in the Lord? Have Bibles. Study Bibles. And have time for the Lord. Have time. God has given us 6 days. Within the 6 days, whatever we want to do, we should do. We have freedom to do anything within 6 days. By the seventh day, the Sunday, come and worship me. And even the Sunday service is not full time. It's not from 6 to 6. About 2-3 hours, the church is over. And people don't go to church. People refuse to attend church. you are being stolen away by the Antichrist. These are some of the activities of the Antichrist to draw people away from the Lord. The Antichrist wants people to worship him, but not to worship God. Antichrist, the activities of Antichrist. You have the whole of the week, the whole of the 6 days is for you. And God says that you take the 6 days and give me one day. And that one day you share it with God. And that one day you begin to give excuses. And that one day is the day you're going to do your washing. You're going to do your ironing. You're going to do so and so. You're going to do so and so. Hey! Do you know that your life is in the hand of the Lord? Anytime you are able to wake up in the morning, it is God. You have to thank God and praise him. Because people, a lot of people will sleep and they wouldn't wake up again. It is by thy grace. It is by the grace of God that we sleep and wake up in the morning. It is by the grace of God that we are able to go about, walk about, up and down. It is by the grace of God that even we can eat. People, they have to pass food through their nose. They have to pass food through a lot of channels before the person will survive. Go to the hospitals. How people are. People, you worship the God. Visit the hospital. Visit the mortuary and you worship God. If you haven't encountered any problem before, you might think that you are all right. You are all right. It is by your effort. It is by yourself. It is not by yourself. It is by his grace. It is by his grace that we are surviving. It is by his grace that even we can speak. This morning, as you are listening, it is by the grace of God. There are people who are in a condition that even they don't have this opportunity to listen to the word of God this morning. They don't have the opportunity. The condition in which they are, they can't listen to the word. And if you get to that condition, there is no excuse for you. You didn't build your treasures in the air, in heaven. So you don't have treasures over there. If you were to build your treasures in heaven, if you come to a condition whereby you can't listen to the word, you can't attend church, you can't do this, then you begin to reap the interest of your treasures in heaven. But you haven't built any treasure. And now you are in the condition that you can't even listen to the word of God. It can easily happen. Within the twinkle of eye, anything at all can happen to man. Because we don't hold ourselves. We don't hold our future. Our future is in the hand of God. Our life is in the hand of God. And therefore, we have to worship God. We have to be very serious with God. We have to be very, very serious because the time is very close. The end time. The second coming of Jesus. He's coming to pick his own people. Those who have accepted Christ and living in obedience to the word of God. He is coming to pick them. When Jesus comes, where do you stand? Where is your position in the Lord? Let us be very careful. This morning, I know that I'm speaking to someone. And if you are the one listening and it has touched your heart, think about it. Surrender unto the Lord, for you can't live by your own self. You can never live by your own self. It is by his grace. It is by his mercies. It is by his loving kindness. Oh Lord, let's worship God. Let's get closer to the Almighty. Let's get closer to Jesus. For he is the only Savior. He is the Messiah. It is through whom we shall get to the Almighty. This morning, I've spoken to somebody. And therefore, you have to take a second look at your relationship with God. If for some time now, you have fallen out from the Almighty. If you have fallen out from Christ because of your way, the, your your your way of life. You are now out. You have backslidden. This is the time for you to come back. If you are backslidden, now you have to look up to God. I'm going to lead you to accept Christ again. I'm going to lead you to revive you, to stir you up. And if you are listening and you haven't given your life, you haven't given your life to Christ, this is the time that I will lead you to give your life to Christ. If you are ready, think about it. I give you some few seconds to think about it. If you are ready, I'm going to lead you to give your life to Christ. Now, what I'm saying, you have to say it after me. If you want to give your life to Christ, if you want to accept Jesus Christ as your Lord and personal Savior, say this after me. And if you have fallen away, you have backslidden, you can say it after me as well. Let's go. On this day, you mention your name, accept Jesus as my Lord and personal Savior. I believe that Jesus came to die for my sins. God bless you. Now, after receiving Christ, what you have done, you have received Christ. And after receiving Christ, let's pray this prayer. Pray it after me. I thank God that He loves me and that He sent His Son to take my punishment and to die for my sins. I'm sorry for my sins and I repent of them. I ask that God helps me not to continue in sin for the rest of my life. Upon this, you have given your life to

0: bless you. Now, if you are sick somewhere in your body, I want to pray with you. If you are sick somewhere in your body, I want to pray with you. Lay your hands on your forehead. Lay your hand on your forehead and let's pray. Father, I lift up these ones who have placed their hands on their forehead unto you. Father, let their hands be your divine healing hand that is going to wash away every sickness in the body in the mighty name of Jesus. You sickness, I command you by the power of the Holy Ghost to disappear from the body. Your place is not supposed to be in the body. Pack your bag and baggage and disappear immediately in the mighty name of Jesus. Receive your healing. 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You are healed in Jesus' name. Amen. This is Francis Doche Outreach. We are on 0272-584-096. We are on 0272-584-096. 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
9: Amen. So, Proverbs 22:1, we are looking at the value of a good name. A good name is more precious than wealth. It's more precious than wealth. You know, wealth can be inherited, it can be stolen. The thing about a good name is that if you try to tarnish it, give it enough time, it will bounce back. Because truth has stability, truth has weight. So you can lie all you want. You can lie and spread malicious, you know, fabrications and all those kinds of things. But if it is a good name indeed, and truth is on the side of that name, because of weight and stability and longevity, it will always be around. It will always be around. When we're younger and generations past, they used to value having a good name even more than riches. So they would tell you about this man and tell you about this grandfather and tell you about this and how he did good and he did that and he did that. But it's like, as the generation passes on, we are birthing a new generation who think it's all about money. So they don't care who they have to murder, who they have to malign, what they have to do. They think that as long as they make money, they are relevant. But you see, I have seen people who have money but nobody respects them. Because you can have your money, but you can't pay me for my respect. I went with my wife to Koforidua one day, and we're going, and we saw a very huge building. I don't know if it was a hotel or something. And then she goes like, you know this building? It belongs to somebody. And in the whole of

0: before you, they say he's an occultist, so nobody wants to deal with him. And we started laughing about it in the car. And so with all their money, I mean, I don't know whether it's true or not, that's besides the point, but with all their money, they cannot buy people's respect and honor. Are you following? You cannot. But when you are carrying a good name, it is weightier. It is of more value than wealth. Number two, a good name brings favor and honor. It carries with it favor and honor. I mean, look at how Nehemiah goes to the king. And his intention in dealing with the king was not even to go and ask for anything. That was not what Nehemiah goes to do. The Bible says that it was the king who noticed that Nehemiah's countenance had fallen. It's like there's something eating you up. But he's a king. He doesn't owe Nehemiah anything. You are even a foreigner. You are a slave in my palace. So he should even be angry with him. Are you coming to serve me with that face? You better start smiling and serve me well. Are you following? But the fact that the king took a keen interest in his sadness must tell you that this guy must have lived a certain life that even the king didn't have a choice but to honor and to favor. The king asked him, why are you downtrodden? Why is your countenance falling? And he said, because the walls of Jerusalem have been broken, the gates have been bent. And he said, so what do you want me to do? He now put his request before the king. He was given a letter to carry, and that letter demanded that anything he wants, anything he needs, in order to rebuild the wall of Jerusalem, they should give it to him. He didn't pay a dime for it. Just because he had a good name and a good reputation before the king, everything was handed over to him for free. When you have a good name, what people use money for, you can get it for free. I'm telling you. What people pay in order to obtain, somebody can just look at you and give it to you. The doors people's finances cannot access, your name can open those doors to you. I pray for you that whoever has tried to tarnish your name, even in this season, by the power and the name of Jesus, may your name receive a rehabilitation in Jesus' name. Whoever out of envy and spite decided to cast aspersions on your name, by the power and the name of Jesus, may your name receive a rehabilitation. From now, when your name is mentioned, it will be associated with goodness. It will be associated with progress. It will be associated with impact. Let that be your story in the name of Jesus. Somebody say a good name. Number three, value of a good name is that a good name reflects the glory of God or God's glory. A good name, it reflects the glory of God. It reflects the glory of God. Because we say we are His. If you have a good name, in fact, it shows indeed that this guy is truly who he says he is. Pastor Ernest was going to work somewhere and they called me. Because he used me as a reference. So they called me and they were asking questions. I told them, me, I don't lie. So you ask your questions and let me tell you. So what kind of person is he? Namaste. Please, if you want the truth, then don't use me as your referee. Especially if the truth won't favor you. I said all that. How long have you known us? I've known him for almost 12 years now. What kind of person is he? I said he's a gentleman. Wait, is that true or false? How many of you think it's true? He's a single gentleman. You see, the point I'm trying to make is that I just said one thing about him, and almost everybody who knows him agrees that indeed. Question, if I were to say something like that about you, will we get everybody agreeing to? Will we get everybody agreeing? Some of you, so far, the reputation you have built is that you're a liar. So far. When she says she's 5 minutes away, it's a lie. She's still sleeping. Oh, this girl. Like, so far, that's what you are building now. So you are taking your time to build this. When he says he's eating fried rice, it is gobe. It's all a lie. It's settings. King of settings. to maintain steeze and composure. And you are laughing about it now. But it is building a reputation around you that does not reflect the glory of God. Amen. You see, Jesus asks his disciples a question. He says, who do men say that I am? Who do men say that I am? Then they began to speak. Someone said, you are Elijah. Someone said, you are Jeremiah. And then someone said, you are one of the prophets. Now, understand that although they were not exactly right, all these things they were saying really pointed in one direction. Are you following? That there was something prophetic about him. He was probably a holy person. He was probably on an assignment for God. He was probably God's viceroy. He was on a mission that God had given to him. So although they were not exactly right in trying to, you know, unravel his person, all the answers they were given were around the same thing that was actually his definition. And so when Peter says, you are the Christ, the Son of the living God, he says, flesh and blood has not revealed. But if you look at the thing that flesh and blood is revealing, it's even close. Are you understanding this one? And so you cannot say that it doesn't matter what men think about me. Because if Jesus was interested in knowing who men thought he was, then whether you like it or not, how men see you plays a role. Don't tell me, you know, who I am is in my heart. We are inner beauty. We are not coming to do, you know, heart surgery to know what kind of, no. It is what we see. And so the Bible says that men look on the outside, but God looks on the inside. So whatever it is you are building on the inside, thank God that you are doing it. Let God see it. But for the benefit of those of us who can't see what is on the inside, you have a mandate to begin to exhibit something that is glorious on the outside for people to see. Imagine that as your pastor, every day you meet me and you meet me in the nightclub and you meet me at the beer, a pub. You know, I am with my bottles and with my people and we are on the shisha. And do you understand what I'm talking about? The thing some of you define as fun. Things that some of you define as fun. Imagine that I was having your kind of fun. How would you take it? Say soft, wait here. Soft and fatal. There. No. Your faith in God will be shaking. To come to church, Akwa Wezure is soft. Baby, I'm Ishia Nepa, no Ashano. Do you understand what I'm saying now? Now, if that is the mindset you would develop, now think about how people are continually creating that kind of mindset about you. Today we will laugh about it, but it's not just about today. It's about building a good name. About building a good name. One of my friends, Pastor Nyako, told me a story years ago. He said, there's a friend of his, who's a lady. I don't know if she's still in Stanchard, but she used to be there. And she was telling him about how, you know, when she's around, she's in the office and all that, men will be around her and everybody wants to talk to her and everybody wants to, you know, get her attention because for whatever reason. And so he asked her a question. Do you know this man? Do you know a man called Josiah? He said, yes. What about him? He said, when he sees you, he pretends like he hasn't seen you. He never talked to you. He's in his corner. He's minding his business. And then he came to me, he came to shake me. He said, Sofo, may a good report about you. Because I'll come home, come in, I conclude my crap. This was years ago. I don't even remember this person. Not registered anywhere in my mem. But you see, whatever crumbs we are living is charting a trail that people can follow to where you are. So you need to be intentional about what name you are building. Now, because of time, let me quickly help us on how to build a good name. Number one, live with integrity. 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Daniel 6:4. Live with integrity. Then the presidents and princes sought to find occasion against Daniel concerning the kingdom, but they could find none occasion nor fault. For as much as he was faithful, neither was there any error or fault found in him. So these are the enemies of Daniel trying hard to find a reason to fault him, something to, you know, report him over, something to help bring him down. And they said they searched and searched and searched and found nothing. And the Bible says, for there was no error or fault found in him. Do you know, how many of you know that you will have enemies? Do I need to remind you that you will have enemies? It's a fact of life. Not everybody, in fact, if everybody likes you, there's a problem with you. Are you following? If everybody, you are so agreeable and so likable, then I need to suspect you. Because Jesus, the Son of God, who created everything, even him, people hated him. In fact, some of the hatred that was meted out to him was because he had healed somebody. People were angry that he had just healed somebody. Like, isn't the healing a good thing? How are people angry that Jesus just healed somebody? So, whether you like it or not, you can be genuine, you can be good, you can have a good heart and really not have evil intentions, you know, concerning people. But that won't stop other people from trying to trip you in life. This is Daniel going about his business, and there are presidents and princes, people of high authority and regard, who are supposed to be role models for many. They are rather looking for a way to trip him, looking for a fault to accuse him of. And so it's important that you try as much as possible by the mercy of God, by the grace of God, to live a life of integrity. Because the enemies will come looking for you. Hallelujah. They will come looking for something against you. Some of you, the enemy is looking for you already, and you are just supplying them ammunition. You are just supplying them everything they need to finish you. You are just making it easy. Come for it. So live with integrity. It means be honest. It means be truthful. It means be trustworthy in all your dealings. So they are so honest. They know. They may not agree, but they cannot deny that what you are saying is the truth as far as you are concerned. They may not like it, but it's the truth. You know, in this part of the world, when you tell people the truth, a lot of people don't like it. They will make an enemy out of you. But as long as you are speaking the truth, say it and live a life of integrity. Number two, on how to build a good name, keep your word. Matthew 5:37 says, let your yes be yes, let your no be no. In other words, be reliable. Matthew 5:37. So, but let your communication be yea, yea, nay, nay. For whatsoever is more than these coming out of evil. In other words, let your yes be yes, let your no be no. Be reliable. Because broken promises destroy reputations, while faithfulness strengthens them. Broken promises, it destroys reputations, but faithfulness has a way of strengthening them. So keep your word. Let your word matter. Don't just say anything anytime. You know, when you pick an envelope in church and you are supposed to bring it, you keep your word. And you, can I go there now? Can I go there now? Can I go there now? But there are people who have a hobby of simply picking envelopes for the showmanship of it, with no intention of ever redeeming the pledge. But I've told you, whether you bring it or not, in this church, nobody will call you, nobody will chase you, nobody will ask you any question. It's between you and your God. But you need to live a life where you keep your word. It matters to you. Your word matters to you. When I was a bit younger, I think after secondary school, whilst we're waiting to go to university, there was a place in the area where we went and play video games. How many of you have done that life before? Can I get a witness in this place? Okay. I can see a lot of you had your own video games, so you can't. We used to go and play, and then we are there and we are playing. And I remember a certain woman saw me there, and then quickly went to my father. It was like, I saw your son. He was with wee smokers. They were smoking weed. They were misbehaving. They were drinking. All kinds of things. So as she went on and on and on and on, my father just listened. He said, oh, sir, okay. When she left and I came back, then his question was, this is what so-so-so person came to say. Were you smoking weed? I said, no. Were you drinking? I said, no. Were they doing those things? I said, no. It's okay. Let's move on. Case closed. No more. It was nothing. But if, when he asked me and I said, he knows that the way I related with him, if I have done it, I will tell you I've done it. Are you following now? If I haven't done it, I haven't done it. So it meant so much to him that it doesn't matter what anybody else had said. Once I said yes, that is it. Case closed. I was even pushing him to tell me who said it. So we'll go to the person. Let the person prove that. So he said, it doesn't matter. Once you say you haven't done it, that's it. Some of you, if they tell your parents you have done something, can I get a witness here now? God, those days used to flip wall to go to parties. When you say you're going to Adenta, they will find you in Kaswa. You'll find you in Kaswa. You will leave Kaswa Nyanyano to go to Oyibi because you have found love. Journey to the West can't find home. Hallelujah. And so, there's some of you who your word is not really, doesn't really carry a lot of weight. But may God bring rehabilitation in the name of Jesus.
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0: Number 3, walk in love and humility. Walk in love. A selfish and arrogant person will damage their reputation. If you are selfish, if you are arrogant, it will damage your reputation. You know, in this country, people hardly vote on the basis of competence. They vote on the basis of perceived arrogance or humility. Period. You can be very learned, very astute. You know your stuff. You know your numbers. In fact, in trying to communicate your intelligence, somebody will say you are arrogant. Are you following now? So, you need to. I'm not saying don't be learned or an intellectual. No. But you need to have a modicum of humility as part of the package. As part of the package. There are many pastors who are truly arrogant because they think they are anointed. But can I shock you? True anointing will keep you humble. Are you with me now? True anointing will always humble you. Because in as much as you grow in the anointing, you begin to realize that it's not by anything you have done on your own. It is simply by God's grace that has been released upon you, that has caused you to be able to walk in the dimensions your eyes are seeing. So true anointing will always ground a man and make the man humble before God. So be intentional about an atmosphere of humility and selflessness around you. Tell somebody, walk in love and be humble. What many people call love is not love. What many people, you know, refer to as love is simply a way of using people So if I can use you or derive a benefit from you, then I say I love you. Are you with me now? So the love is only measured by how much I am getting or what I am deriving. That's why I tell you all the time, when people come with all the Googled poems and ChatGPT love letters and all those kinds of things, and they are professing love, try to unravel what is going on in this place. Is this truly, do they really mean what they are saying? Treat others with kindness, humility, and respect. The point I'm trying to make is that if you treat people with respect, you'll be shocked that potentially God has placed answers in their lives for the things you are praying for now. This is Abraham and Sarah believing the Lord for him to come through on the promise he has made. I'm going to make you a father of nations. But you can't become a father of nations if you are not even a father of one. So before you can become a father of nations, you need at least one child. And he didn't have. So it looked far-fetched. This thing God has told me, how is it going to come to pass? And the Bible says some strangers were passing by. And he thought to himself, these guys, I need to do them good. He brought them in, gave them water to wash their feet, instructed that food be made available to them. And by feeding them, by attending to them, by honoring them, they spoke a prophetic word. It says, according to the season of man, a year by this time, that's what God has already spoken when he called you shall come to pass. So the people who were hungry, didn't have food to eat. They were dirty. They needed water to wash themselves. Were the ones that carried the answers to the problem that he was going through with his wife. Are you following me now? So if he had not treated them with respect and honor, he would have missed out on what God wanted. So in building a good reputation, learn to treat people with respect. Some of you just treat rich people with respect. Finished. If he's not rich, I don't have time. Don't come and disturb me. Don't come and disturb my peace. One of the things I've realized in life is God's solutions never look like solutions. Every solution God brings doesn't look like a solution. The people in Israel are waiting for a savior. And in their minds, mentally, they're waiting for a political savior. And then God brings Jesus, who is born to a carpenter and to a virgin under very controversial circumstances. And then this man is walking and he says that he's God's son. Like, it doesn't look like the answer we are looking for. Are you following? It doesn't look like it. It's like Elijah when God sends him to the woman. He said, I've commanded the woman to feed you. And the man that himself is looking for food to eat, how does that man come and solve your feeding problem? How? Because he's here begging for a morsel of bread. He's begging, literally begging. And the woman said, if I give you, we will die. This is the last thing my son and I have to eat and just die. I can't give it to you. And then she decided, okay, I'm going to do this. Give it to him, and they never ran out. So within the man who was hungry was the solution to hunger. If you have this understanding, you will treat people with respect regardless of their social economic standing in life. Because life is not a straight line. Somebody who is down today, you will be sure they'll be up there, you'll be looking up to them. You may need something from them. You know, some of the people in your class today can become your employers tomorrow. You think it's a straight line because we are all doing the same course. Well, it doesn't work that way, sir. Calm down. The last one I'm going to add because of time is avoid evil associations. Because the kinds of people you associate with help to shape your name. It helps to define. Whoever you associate with can color your name, can define your name. My wife was telling me about somebody said, when we were in school, she was one of the hard people. Hard. Those who break bounds and go to the boys' schools and all that. Right now, she's a prophetess. Are you with me? Right now, who are the people you're associating with? You're a pastor, you're a man of God, and you're associating with all these kinds of people. You know the people I'm talking about? Oh, you don't know? All these people out there who have no shame. They don't understand what it means to be called by God. They're just misbehaving. And then when the issues come up to, they have the audacity to be dancing on social media. They won't even hide their faces in shame. You know, if you be there and be associated with all these kinds of people, you haven't done anything yet, but you, they will say you are one of them. Period. Are you with me? So you need to be intentional about who am I building my life with, the reputation these people are having, the associations I want to be with. It impacts your name. It impacts your name. It impacts your name. Right now, like I've said, because of how short-sighted we are, we can just look at what we are doing now and be stuck in the moment and think that, you know, be hard and all those kinds of things. But as time progresses, you realize that in the grand scheme of your destiny, today is really a minute part of where God is taking. And so if you mess it up with all kinds of wrong associations, you're just tarnishing your name.
1: 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Until next time, remember, you are the light of the world, a city on a hill that cannot be hidden. God bless you.
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8: 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The Bible shows us that God calls us to serve Him with whatever we do and wherever we find ourselves. But a lot of us find ourselves in a space where we are thinking we have to choose between the call of God on our lives and our careers. 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This is your conversation right here on Sunny FM. My name is Sika, spelled C-I-K-A. 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We'll be right back.
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8: Hello, and you're welcome back from that commercial break. So like I said from the beginning, yes, ministry is a very serious business. Some would say it's a daunting task, but we're called. And so what do? We're torn. Do we heed the call full-time? Do we balance it with our corporate work? How do we serve God in our full capacity and not miss out anything? This is a very serious conversation for a lot of women right now. And so, trust me, I brought in resource persons who've been there and done that, and they're going to be showing us the road path and how we can navigate between career full-time and, of course, ministry full-time. To do the conversation with me this morning, I have in the studios Reverend Angela Waters Banford. She is the founder of God's Female Servant Ministries, and she'll be telling us a lot more about herself. Madam Angela, would you allow me to call you that?
10: Oh, yes.
8: Okay, you're welcome to the show.
10: Thank you so much for having me, and it's a pleasure to be here. Women in ministry is something that has been part of my ministry for so long. I do minister with women who have been in violent situations, domestic violence, and all kinds of other issues. Mm-hmm. And ministry is not about not having one or the other, because God doesn't separate it. Okay. We are doing ministry wherever we are. Fine. When we have compassion and integrity, that is what God is looking for.
8: Thank you very much, Madam Angie, for setting the tone already. And also to support her in that discussion will be Apostle Sandra Talata. She also is the head pastor and founder of Inner Court Chapel. Apostle.
11: Thank you for having me.
8: Glad to see you again. I hope you're doing well.
11: Yes, please.
8: Yeah. So let's begin the conversation already. When we say women in ministry and also in corporate life, what does that look like for you, Apostle?
11: Women in ministry and
8: in corporate world.
11: Well, so I believe that every woman created by God has a talent endowed in her. Mm. And therefore, in a contemporary world as we are in, definitely apart from the call of God, you would want to serve in other places. So then, it's important to distinguish, I mean, get to a point as a woman to know that, you know, there is the call and there is also, you know, that career thing you want to do out there apart from ministry. I would say that the two are not the same. Mm. Most people think that, you know, once they are bankers, for instance, it means that they are serving God inside of that place. But I believe that every woman has something to do in ministry, in church. And talking about church, of course, it's not about that small enclosed place, but definitely it has to do with the word of God being ministered in diverse ways. Like she rightly said that, you know, women are supposed to be, you know, empowered, coached, ministered to also do same to others. Okay. And personally, I've also had a women's ministry for a very long time. And we were talking about this. I realized that women need to be ministered to. These are, I mean, it's important to let women know that it's not all about, you know, being in the corporate world or being in marriage and, yes, and also in full-time ministry. I was going to come to that. But then, I mean, we just know, we need to know that there's a synergy.
8: Okay.
11: That must be, you know, breached. I mean, okay. When we get to that point, then we get to know that we are truly fulfilling.
8: Okay.
11: Because the synergy makes one a very, fulfilled person.
8: Okay.
11: Because then you are able to balance,
8: okay.
11: I mean, both sides. And you are able to get to where you're supposed to get to.
8: I like that. And before we even go deeper, For people who are listeners and our viewers to appreciate this conversation, I would like you to tell us a bit about yourself, where you're coming from and where you are right now.
11: Okay, so I'm Apostle A.S. Talata and a past student of the Trinity Theological Seminary. Did I say a past student?
8: I am still there, yes.
11: Currently pursuing my PhD and a final year law student as well. So why am I doing these two? That's because I want to be of great impact to my generation, especially women, because I believe that as one who is called into the women's space, definitely I am graced to be able to impart wherever I'm being placed. I'm also an author, 4 books to my credit. Mm. I am a musician as well.
8: Wow.
11: Yes. Songs in process. Yes.
8: The woman and, wears and many hats.
11: I think that many more. I just love to do everything God. Wherever you put me, I like to. And basically, that's all about me.
8: So when you finally are called to the bar, because you said you're a law student.
11: Yes.
8: How do you bring
11: I think that I am poised. I really want to be at the court. And I also want to be in church.
8: Okay.
11: That's because I believe that being called to ministry does not mean that you should forsake the world. There are a lot of people, you know, I sit down and I'm like, yeah, I've been to the court a few times and I just feel like, you know, the church should know more about the court. Because even in the Old Testament, there was the jury.
8: Yes.
11: You know, it's okay to have Christians occupy certain positions in government, in corporate places, in the world, I mean, as a whole, not just in church. Mm. Of course, like I was saying, when we say the church, what is the church?
8: It's the body of
11: so wherever you find yourself, you must demonstrate. One day I would want to become a judge. So imagine me as a judge. You know, I believe that the word of God will definitely come through. I mean, sometimes when you have to sentence somebody, I mean, if they are a first-time contempt people, what you do is probably give them the word of God. Go and sin no more. Put in their mind.
8: But that's just on the lighter note, right?
11: Of course. I mean,
8: if the law says they've got to go to jail,
11: you know, sometimes it's the... the judge has that discretionary power to decide.
8: Okay.
11: Yes.
8: Okay.
11: The judge has a discretionary power.
8: Yes.
11: And they can, if they really want to, unless they really want you to go to prison.
8: I get it. Very, very well said. I mean, so now we know where she's coming from. She's in the corporate and she's also in full-time ministry. And so when she's telling you what it says in there, yes, I say, Odenchem frinsium, aponcheni frinsium, baby, catch us, Odenchem mewa. I'm losing you in that one, right? I've lost you there. So it's a Ghanaian proverb that says that if the frog is coming out from the pond to tell you that the crocodile is dead, you don't need to doubt it because he's been in the water and he knows the crocodile is dead.
11: Okay.
8: So that's a Ghanaian proverb anyway.
11: Yeah.
8: So, but moving into the conversation, Madam Angela, yes, I would want to find out from you, for us to appreciate where you're coming from in this conversation.
10: Okay.
8: Walk us through your life a bit.
10: Okay, so I didn't grow up in the church, but when I did become at a point where I was seeking God, I started looking for God everywhere. So I started looking in different denominations and staying with them to see exactly where God was. Mm. And as I grew older, I started doing ministry. And when I first became a minister, I was like an evangelist and things like that. Now I'm working on my doctorate at McCormick Theological Center in Chicago. And I have a big background with differently abled community and in prisons and with women. And I've co-founded churches. I do a lot of civil activism. I'm a poet, an international poet of merit. And I have written several books, a couple of books.
8: Okay.
10: And I'm a playwright and a storyteller.
8: Wonderful. Wonderful. You're going to be weaving some stories into our conversation for us this morning.
10: Oh, good.
8: We'll love to hear them. And so when we were looking at women bridging full-time ministry with their corporate life, can a woman have it all? You know, we always say it's a man's world. A man can juggle. They don't even necessarily have to juggle. The women are there as their support, taking all the shock. So they are that, acting like the shock absorbers. The men are the forefront doing ministry full time. They have support at home, taking care of the children, making sure home is safe and everything is okay. But then the woman, she's a mother. She has a work, career full time. She has ministry. Mm-hmm. Can a woman be able to juggle all three and have it all successfully?
10: Yes, absolutely. The Bible gives us clear people, you know, like Deborah and Hulda and Priscilla. They did full-time ministry, you know, and even the Proverbs 31 woman. Mm. But we can't do everything.
8: Okay.
10: We need support, you know. The people that have been business people, they work the family, and you can do it. There's a balance, you know. And I know a lot of times women feel guilty because if they're at work, they feel like they should be at home. If they're at home, they feel like they should be at work. If they're in ministry, they feel like they're not doing enough. But God doesn't compare us. Mm. God gives us our own assignment, and he expects us to be faithful with that.
8: That's true. That's so true. The guilt, Apostle.
10: Yeah.
8: I was going to ask you if you find yourself in that space, but the guilt part, when you're in ministry, you feel you're not giving in your best because you have family, you have to take care of your children, and running around, you have work, there's deadlines to meet and all that. Do you think that women were being fair to ourselves when we find ourselves in these positions?
11: Okay, so I would say that every woman needs to understand that there's a hierarchy and order when it comes to ministry.
8: Okay.
11: We should know when to do some things and when not to do some things. And trust me, every minister needs helpers. So even the Savior Jesus, when he came, did everything possible to get helpers.
8: Sure.
11: You know, I mean, he who had no sin in him, he who was actually God himself, mm-hmm. becoming man and being amongst us, needed helpers. So you realize that one of the reasons why some women are not seen out there or do not seem to be doing well is because they don't really have helpers. They don't really have the support because we are in a patriarchal
8: world.
11: You know, world, especially this part of Africa, and most men wouldn't want to submit to women. Yes, they wouldn't want to be, commanded,
8: yes.
11: or told
8: what to do,
11: to do things. And so, unfortunately, a lot of women do not get that support. But if women had that support, they could be home taking care of their children and would still have people working in the church.
8: Wonderful.
11: And so if women can come to that point of realization and then, you know, putting some of these things in place, having that order, doing all they can to have helpers, trust me, they will be able to do a lot. Mm. And it starts from the home. Mm. And in fact, let me just say that it starts with marriage. Mm. I don't know if I'm going
8: way too fast. Deeper.
11: Yes, it starts with the home.
8: Yeah.
11: You understand? So take a married woman, because we've brought in children.
8: Yes.
11: Take a married woman. You are thinking about your husband. You are thinking about, you know, home chores. Mm. You are thinking about children, you know, and many more.
8: Job,
11: because
8: deadline.
11: Exactly, you have to also bring something to the table.
8: Mm.
11: Yet you have to do ministry.
8: Yeah.
11: Ministry is also very engaging. Ministry is expensive. It's time consuming. It's many more. So if you don't have a supportive man, trust me, you may even feel from the house before the church. So you need to ensure. But then it works. You can have it all.
8: Okay.
11: Trust me. If, for instance, you do not have a man who is not insecure, a man who is okay that you lead. Of course, not in the home, but at church. Of course.
10: Yeah.
11: So, but there are some, in fact, as a woman of God, I've had my own fair share of experiences. But then, strangely, I've had a number of women, both young and old, troop in to confide in me, talk to me.
8: Mm.
11: And I thank God because it's almost like I'm a scapegoat and I've been a blessing to most of them.
8: Your life is now like a testimony.
11: Exactly. Marriages that were at the verge of breaking, God used me.
8: Mm.
11: to, you know, bridge the gap. Mm-hmm. They're happily married. Mm-hmm. Some of them, dears are gone already. Okay. And they come to me and it's almost the same story. But one of the things I find very interesting is the fact that, you know, I think that one of the issues with women mm-hmm. in ministry or called into ministry is the fact that some of them take, you know, that... let me just say that energy from church.
8: Mm-hmm. Bring it home.
11: Exactly. So, you know, when you are at church, I'm a woman of God. When you come to my church,
8: bring your spirituality, I'm very disciplined. To the house.
11: Yes. Do this, do that, do this. So when that is brought to the house, definitely the man is going to be intimidated. Mm-hmm. And I think that that is one of the things that most women in ministry should look at. But apart from that, if you make the mistake of marrying an insecure man, then trust me, that is the end of your ministry. So it starts going wrong from there before you even begin.
8: Yeah.
11: And you will never have rest. Mm. Because whether your man, your husband is home or not, you are able to do a lot of things.
8: Yes.
11: You understand? But once he's insecure, maybe we should have a discussion one day about who an insecure husband is. And what an insecure husband can do. And you'll be amazed.
8: I will so love that conversation. We'll set a time and a date for this conversation. And I'll be looking forward to it.
11: Yes.
8: But Reverend Angela, she mentioned that it's a patriarchal world, especially here in Africa. I don't know in the diaspora if you also have that same challenge there where men struggle to submit to women in leadership, especially in the church space, because in the days of old, Apostle Paul would say the women shouldn't speak. They should be humble. They should be taught. They should listen.
11: Yeah.
8: And that one instance has become the yardstick for which a lot of men judge women, and they stereotype and say, you are not supposed to be in charge. You're not supposed to be in leadership. Do you find that same challenge in the diaspora?
10: Yes, very much.
8: Okay.
10: I want to say that ambition is not bad. It's the your motive. If you're doing things for approval and applause, or if you're doing things for God, because you know, Paul, he taught, he went around the world, he did churches and everything, but his ambition was for God, and that makes a difference what your motive is. Now, for the patriarchy that exists in the church, we have that so much. And it's I don't want to start saying that negative words for people, but it's the Western Christian church. Male. Then it's the African Americans, BIPOC, Black Indigenous People of Color, and then it's the Caucasian women, and then it's us Black women that really.
8: So that's the hierarchy.
10: That's the hierarchy in the diaspora for sure.
8: Okay,
10: so I was sharing that we are the ones who can see everything, and we're the ones who get
8: the backlash the more.
10: Right. We don't get the credit for what we do, but we do most of the work. Right. Now, he's not going to regulate himself. He can't regulate him. She doesn't have any motive to regulate neither one of them, or too much power anyway. So it's us that are going to have to stand up and bring some order to this disorder. And we have enough education, enough God, enough presence to do this. So until we do, we're going to keep enabling these people to keep doing church hurt, to keep not doing what the Bible says.
8: Thank you very much, Reverend Angela. And we're just scratching the surface of the conversation. We're going to be taking a commercial break. When we come back, we'll dig deeper. Ambition and the gospel. Where is the synergy? Apostle mentioned bringing synergy to the table that can help us bridge it very well. How do we bridge our personal ambitions and the call of God upon our lives? We'll be coming back to that conversation. Please stick and stay. This is the Sunny Chat Show. We'll be right back.
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8: Welcome back. This is still the Sunny Chat Show with me, Sika, and of course, my guest, Apostle Talata and Reverend Angela. We're having a discussion about women in ministry and also in the corporate world. How do we merge the two and still succeed? Very well, bringing balance to our lives and ministry together. I mean, ministry is our lives, right?
13: Yeah.
8: It's a lifeline on which we breathe and live and move and have our being. Now, say I have a personal ambition. I want to see the world. I want to travel a lot. I want to build this. I want to build that. I want to give my children a certain lifestyle. And then in midlife, I feel the call of God on me so strongly, and I'm wondering, do I have to quit my job to be able to fulfill this? Would that mean my dreams of seeing the world would have to stop? Because yes, God can tell you that for the next 5 years, stay home and do ministry full time. It means you're going nowhere if you really want to be obedient to the call of God. Should, if an ambitious woman, career woman, find herself in that space, Apostle Talata, what should she be able to do? Because you told me at the beginning that we can have it all. How do we get it all together?
13: I believe that Paul was a tent maker, and Paul in his ministry had women like Phoebe, and so he was a role model to, I mean, all and sundry. Therefore, women also learned from his ministry. And I have always been of the view that, you see, in our contemporary world today, you can't just, you know, be all about church ministry, because I have a concept: the work of the church and church work, they are not the same.
8: Okay.
13: Yes. So we have the church work and we have the work of the church. So church work is how we go to church and, you know, put the place in order and, you know, for service to happen and all of that. But the work of the church is to propagate the message of Christ and to ensure that people come to the salvific knowledge of Christ. You understand? So you realize that right now, most of us do just church work and not the work of the church. So there has to also be a balance there. Now, coming to women in ministry or women who have career or other things to do but have been called into ministry, you know, how they will be able to
8: balance it.
13: Is trust me, a very important something to look at. Truly, I would say that it is important to sit down, strategize as a woman. God is calling you, but to which people? To what exactly? Not everyone is supposed to go into full-time ministry. Some people, some women are called to a specific people. It could be prisons, it could be to the hospital, it could be to just women,
8: yes,
13: it could be
8: to
13: the home. Exactly. But if you are not able to if you don't identify that, you will struggle, because maybe God just called you to children and not to start a church, as in, you understand? So the moment you begin to think it's all about starting a church because someone else has started a church, then you begin to struggle, because starting a church and having a church is not easy. Having programs, once a while programs, is easy. Anybody can have a program. I mean, it's all about speaking to
8: together and
13: inviting people. I mean, when they come after it's done, the real ministry is when there is no invited guest and you have to keep people every now and then. So it is important to know what you are being called for. Know the season in which you are supposed to be, you know, out there doing what you have to do, because the call comes, but sometimes it is not immediate. Remember, when Jesus

0: when Paul and the rest preached the gospel, Peter and co, they preached the gospel, many came, Peter, John and the rest, yes, the apostles. When they preached, the Bible said many joined the church. And at a point, they had to go and do some, they had to go, they had to go and, you know, share some items.
1: The end. Okay.
0: Yes, after the Spirit of God came upon them, they had to go and share some, you know, things out of generosity. Okay. You know, they were so generous to the people in the community. There's a word that I wanted to use, but you said I should put it my home with us. And that's the work of the, that's another
1: side of the
0: work of the
1: ministry.
0: Church. You understand? Okay. So it's important to be generous to the people in the community. How will the church do that if others are not working? But you see, in our world today, as a pastor, you cannot just sit down. You realize that the Spirit of God has been poured. Mm. Almost everybody seems to be doing something for God. People feel the call of God every now and then. So if you have the opportunity to polish yourself in one way or the other, and to, you know, bring in something from other sources in order for you to, you know, elevate the ministry, you do it. Okay. Because let me be very practical. As a pastor, offerings does not come in like before.
1: Offerings does not run the church. It's not
0: exactly. Enough. Of course, tithes and all. Today, you see all forms of theory out there. Mm. And that is brainwashing a lot of Christians from paying tithe, which is supposed to bring food to God's house. Mm. So the church does not have food to feed its members.
1: Right.
0: So as a pastor, Paul decided that he will be a tent maker in order to have more to do what? To feed the church. So in our contemporary world, as a woman, I would say that don't abandon your corporate job. No, don't abandon unless it's very critical and God really wants you to abandon it. And it's
1: you've heard that directly from God.
0: In rare cases, you understand. You can do a lot. Even if you want to leave the corporate world, make sure that you have a business on the side. Okay. Make sure you have an income generation source so that you as an individual, you don't depend on
1: the coffers of the church.
0: Exactly.
1: Okay. So I love that. I know you wanted, Reverend Angela, you want
2: yes,
1: to add something.
2: Yes, because she's got me so excited. Yes, you know, a lot of times women confuse being needed for being called. Okay. And that causes a lot of burnout when you get
1: talk about
2: out
1: burnout.
2: There. Yeah.
1: Going there.
2: Because when you when you are trying to carry responsibilities that God didn't assign you, that causes burnout. But when you do a healthy ministry, like she's saying, you have to have like a balance. You have to have the Sabbath. You have to have boundaries. You have to be able to delegate. You have to be able to pray, and you need that community.
1: True.
2: And so once you get all of that, you practice that self-care in that hearing from God. That's all I wanted to do.
1: It's amazing you brought that in, because I was going to go to burnout. When she talked, she mentioned something about if you're trying to do everything together.
2: Mm-hmm.
1: Yeah, that's where burnout really sets in. Let me ask you personally, you've been in ministry. I don't know about your corporate life before you got into full-time ministry, but what have you got to sacrifice? Because someone told me that it cost an arm and a leg to heed fully to the call of God. What have you got to, what has that cost you so far in your life? How many years have you worked with God, by the way?
2: I'm glad you asked. I've been doing ministry since the 80s.
1: Okay.
2: And
1: more than two decades. Three.
2: 1980s.
1: Oh, my word.
2: And my life is not the normal life.
1: Okay.
2: I had a very traumatic childhood. I was pregnant in my early teens. I was shot in my head by the gang that was shooting at my father. I got married early, and then we went to Germany for 4 years, and I traveled all over the many places in the world. I've lived, and I have the children and things, and those were a lot of my ministry. And everywhere that

0: I then it seems like God always has me teaching or I'm listening to people. And I've learned that what she's saying is very true, that whenever you go to do ministry, it's going to cost you money and it's going to cost you time. Mm-hmm. And the thing, like she was saying, you don't bring those things home. You don't be so heavenly minded that you're so, no earthly good. You know, people have church and then people live their lives and they're not entirely separate because they work together because we are spiritual and physical beings. Yeah. But we still have to know when to be humble and submissive and when to be assertive and when to just let go and say, God, if you don't move it, it ain't going to be done. You know, and I think that's the important piece is to having that motive that is to please God, and God will open doors and he will put you in places. I remember I was in the hospital and I heard the Lord say, move to Topeka. And I was like, move to Topeka? Why would I move there? Because I have a house here in Manhattan. I have you know, I was just coming up with all kinds of good reasons why I shouldn't move.
1: Yeah.
0: Right. And I heard the voice say, move to Topeka. And I'm like, it's not making sense, you know, but I surrendered and I did move to Topeka. I got to Topeka. I was crying one day and my mother said, why are you crying? I said, because I don't have a place. And she said, we're going there. Write down everything you want in your house. I said, okay. And I made my little special list. Then I brought it back to her like she was going to fill it. And she said, now tear it up. My heart just fell to the floor. I was like, what? She said, that's what's wrong with people. Mm-hmm. Is you give it to God and then you want to take it back and fix it yourself.
1: Yeah.
0: I said, okay. She said, now let's go out and get your house. Because faith without works is dead. So we went to go get the house. Got the house.
1: Did you have money then before you're going?
0: I had $300.
1: Merci.
0: Okay, the house was $300 and a $300 deposit. When I'm sitting at the office to get the house that I didn't ask for, and the lady says $300 deposit. I said, well, I got $300. She ended up saying, let me call the owner. Called the owner. When I left, I had the house with the option to buy. Okay, that house was right across the street from this person that I didn't know that I was going to have a baby by. I didn't know that I was going to get put into ministry with differently abled people that I've done the rest of my life. And it's taken me to places where I've sat on the board of directors for the state of Kansas for disability rights. I got elected 4 times. When you say yes to what God is providing, you have no idea.
1: It's limitless. It's limited.
0: Right. I had no idea, but saying yes and being obedient. And that's one of the things is God, you know, at the end of the life, I don't think he's going to say, how much money did you make? How many followers did you have? You know, he's going to say, what did you do with what I gave you?
1: I want the end of that Topeka house story. When you deposited it, did you deposit all the $300?
0: I gave her the $300.
1: So what did you do after that?
0: I went to the house. She gave me the keys. Mm. The house, it was 3 bedrooms, had a fence on a corner lot, 2-car garage, patio, everything that I had asked for. And I had put my special request in. And I knew that that was my house. And I just waited until the Lord
1: brought everything else. Amazing. Yeah. The power of obedience.
2: Yeah.
1: Apostle,
2: yes.
1: I know you've been in ministry for a while.
2: Yeah.
1: This must have cost you something. Walk us through. What has it cost you? What has that cost you?
2: Definitely. Maybe that would be a testimony. So, of course, ministry comes with its own ups and downs. And I have really, really gone through it, but I would say that it's also shaping me, it's molded me. Trust me, I used not to be like this, but I've become a better person. I think that we always have to allow ourselves to go through whatever God wants to take us through, because, you know, knowing God is a learning process every day. As long as we live, we learn. So it's cost a lot of things. Money, loved ones, you know. And I would also say the positive and the negative. You see, once you respond to the call of God, there are some things that would have to definitely leave you. And some will also come.
0: Yes.
2: Yes. And then we also have that aspect where, you know, there are loved ones with you, but some way, somehow, because of ministry, they leave you. So, you see, let me share this testimony. All through my ministry has been one beautiful thing and the other. Just as she was saying, you know, how she had to test her faith. So it's been like that. I mean, coming from nowhere, my ministry started around UPSA. If I tell you how I was able to raise money to rent the place, it will amaze you. Okay, so as a young lady who had just finished school, I had to, you know, rent such a place to start to begin my ministry. We outgrown the place, moved to American House. I spent thousands of dollars to renovate somebody's property, a property that, I mean, looking at the amount of money I used, could have even built something else. Yes, but, you know, due to proximity, we didn't want to lose our people. I was there. I mean, from the very first start, God used people. I was praying. I used to be in a hotel. I said, God, help me. Then COVID came. I said, thank you, Jesus. When people were crying, I carried my pulpit because I couldn't pay
1: the rent.
2: I thanked God, and then I moved it. I was like, wow, God. But after COVID, you have to do something else. Right after COVID, even before COVID, God blessed me. I was able to, God used a lady. Then one Christian lady, she was believing God for marriage. Not long after I prayed for her, she got married to a millionaire. Now, just before I moved to the new place, I was there when God touched another lady to bring me an amount of $17,000. I had never seen some in my life. Not just that, but with CDs and many more. So you see, when God calls you, He supplies. And that's how my life has been. This money comes, then other monies start to come in. I mean, pounds, like huge amounts. I'm like, gosh. And then I go renovate the place, spending thousands of dollars, like I said. Then, unfortunately, I had an issue. Now, you know the interesting thing? The challenge with ministry is, I want to advise everybody listening to me that, if you want to do ministry and do it well, make sure you have your own property. Because if the devil sees the fire and wants to distract you or stop you, once they cannot, they may come to you, but once they are not able to, they would use the owner of the place, the property, of course, because once they move you, they know they can scatter you. I had an encounter with this being who will always appear, both physically and spiritually. She can just appear in my office and tell me that the property is for her, we should leave. Yes, I have my fifth book coming is The Storm. I want to address that in there, and then I will now move to principalities.
1: We will talk about it when...
2: So, I mean, she appears and then tells me that the property is hers, we should move. Then people in the church will start dreaming. Mommy, I saw a woman. Mommy, I saw a woman. I'm like, really? Then one day, she appears in the physical. Some other time, we'll talk about how she was dressed and how she appeared and how she commanded that we leave the place because the property is hers. Then before I knew, the landlady appeared angry and so many things happened. We had to vacate the premises. I had to take her to court. I'm telling you, I took her to court. And then justice was served. And then before I knew, God appeared again, blessed me. $20,000. And my dear, you know, when God is coming through for me, He doesn't come through
1: in cities. Small cities. No, and
2: beyond. Be a link I flow. Say this to the glory of God. And that's how I know that truly He has called me. And I know that no matter the ups and downs, and it is not just that. I mean, the cities, I don't want to go there. I mentioned the dollars for a reason, you know, and the pounds and the euros and the cities. It's not a brag. Of course, those monies are not for us to spend.
1: At all.
2: I put everything into ministry. I like to see ministry thrive. Now, when you come to my new place, nothing from my old place is there. So right now, we have gone beyond measure. Yeah. Everything in the new place is newly purchased.
1: Wow.
2: And all the things from the old place are being kept. So it means that God has a bigger purpose and a bigger auditorium from the dreams that are coming, which means that all of those things are going to be one day in one auditorium, hallelujah, which will serve even greater crowds.
1: As you speak, I just remember Solomon's temple that he built. The features, the gold, the way he positioned things. When you say all those things are going to go in there, I'm just imagining how he would look when
2: you're done. And it also did cost me people. Mm. Because when I moved, some people were not sure of where we're going. Because we moved to some shops before my new place. And some people did not know that God was taking us to a place.
1: Exactly.
2: They left. Mm. And so God will speak to me. I get to understand that. You see, many people will not understand God's plan for your life, and they will like to, they will drop on the way because sometimes they get confused, not knowing where you are going. So it's painful when you lose people that you thought had been there and thought that you would enjoy the blessings together, yet they drop. So ministry will cost you a lot, but you don't have to give up. Keep on keeping on because the glory is ahead.
1: That's
2: what I want to say.
1: Yeah. Thank you so much. Thank you so much, Apostle Talata. Thank you so much, Reverend Bamford. I want to ask, when it comes to burnout, people in ministry, how should we, refill? Because honestly, if you stay in a place of burnout too long, you might quit. You will get to a point where you don't want to do this anymore because it's too stressful. Mm-hmm. But like you mentioned, I think from the beginning of your conversations, you've already told us that we need structure. We need to put measures in place. We need people to delegate so that we don't get to the place of burnout. Mm-hmm. Let's assume someone is in ministry and she didn't do all these delegation, structure, and all that. And they're in a place of burnout right now and they're feeling, I'm done. I don't think I'm called for this. If God's called me, why am I not finding the people to help me? She mentioned how God came through with help. If she hadn't gotten all those help, I'm sure you would have been in that place of, God, if you've called me, show me a sign or I give up. How do we heal from burnout? How do we recuperate, recover?
0: Well, we cannot pour from an empty vessel.
1: Yeah.
0: And I believe that sometimes God opens doors and sometimes God closes doors to protect us so that we can go and have some rest.
1: Yeah.
0: And I believe that self-care is so important. And self-care may look like praying while you're washing dishes, or you might be meditating, or you might be visiting or watching something else, but you have to take care of yourself.
1: Mm-hmm.
0: You know, sometimes we don't give ourselves that grace to love on ourselves and forgive ourselves. But what gets celebrated gets repeated. And the more we celebrate ourselves, because we are the temple of God.
1: Yes, yes.
0: And when we take care of our temple, we are taking care of God's house.
1: Yes.
0: And we need that rest. We need that forgiveness. We need that love. We need that community and communication. And we need to understand. And sometimes we need to just rant and rave and stuff. But whatever God allows for you to do to express yourself, that's what you need to do.
1: So in a nutshell, you're saying that for us to recover from burnout, we need to rest, we need to take time out, take care of ourselves.
0: Yes.
1: I mean, this is a season where a lot of pastors are taking break. I mean, we here at Sunny are in a season where we're organizing couples retreats. And every time we reach out to some pastors, we're hoping to be our resource persons. They're taking a vacation. They're not available. They're not here or that. And so, like you mentioned, it's very necessary that as a woman or a man in ministry, but this is all about women, of course, because they take a lot of the shocks that are happening around society. As a woman, you need to take breaks every now and then.
0: Yes.
1: It even helps you to reflect how well you're doing, how much you're giving, if you're giving too much, how you need to delegate and restructure and prepare. And so I thank you so much for sharing that on in the area of burnout and how to recover. We're wrapping up. We're actually out of time already.
0: Okay.
1: But as you leave us, Reverend Bamford, as you take your leave of us this morning, share a few words with people listening, a woman there listening who's feeling the call of God strongly on her life. But she has a strong ambition for herself, personal family goals and all that. And she's feeling that I'm going to lose out on everything if I hit fully to the call. But share a word of encouragement.
0: The world tells us that we have to find ourselves. But the Bible tells us that we have to lose ourselves in Christ.
1: Mm.
0: And that's when we get to know who we are.
1: Go over that again. I need to hear that again.
0: The world teaches us to find ourselves, but the Bible teaches us that we need to lose ourselves in Christ.
1: Oh.
0: That's when we find out who we were meant to be.
1: Exactly.
0: And when we find that out, we can find our identity in Christ. And Christ is, we have everything we need. We can do all things. We don't have to worry about not having lack. We don't have to worry about finding approval. Whatever we have need of, cast our burdens, ask, whatever it is that you're going through, God can hear and he knows even before we ask. So just stay strong and hold on. Listen to what the Lord is saying. And he speaks through the word. He speaks through wise people. He speaks through dreams. He speaks to our heart and through conviction.
1: Thank you so much, Reverend Bamford. And so that's advice for you. The world will tell you, find yourself. But scripture tells you, lose yourself to find who you truly are in Christ.
0: Yes.
1: And that's it for me. I am really loving that line. Apostle, we're wrapping up. And so your final words to our women who are in ministry.
2: Okay. So I'd like to tell every woman watching me that I have stood the test of time and I've come out like gold.
1: Mm.
2: You can too. But you need to know that God will first of all break you and then mold you and then use you. So no matter the season in which you are today, he's not done with you. Don't give up.
0: Yes.
2: I mean, put yourself together. Find something else that excites you to do alongside ministry and ensure that you are still in line.
1: Mm.
2: Trust me, when the season comes, he will amaze you. Don't give up yet.
1: Mm-hmm.
2: God bless you.
1: Amen.
0: Amen.
1: Thank you so much. But so wrapping up on the show this morning, we've learned a lot. We've learned that Apostle Talata mentioned that you can have it all if you learn how to create a balance, if you know how to delegate, if you know how to bring in people, because you don't have to do it all. Reverend Bamford also mentioned that, yes, ministry will cost you, but when you faithfully obey the call of God, there is enormous blessings that come. I mean, both of their lives have shared testimonies of how the blessings of God has gone with and bounds to enhance their ministries. And as we close, I also want to say that wherever you find yourself right now, whether in full-time ministry or in corporate world, you don't necessarily need a microphone to do to fulfill the call of God upon your life.
0: Amen.
1: You can do it wherever you are. So start speaking to people. Let them know Jesus loves you. That's the bottom line.
0: Yeah.
1: He wants you. He loves you. He cares about you. And he wants you to serve him with all you've got. You don't have to give up your dreams, your goals and ambition because of the call of God. But make sure it's in alignment.
2: Yeah.
1: Your ambitions is in alignment with what God has called you to do. And so you can have it all if you know how to balance between corporate world and, of course, the call of God upon your life. And on that note, we're ending the show this morning. But I would have a prayer. We can do this without a prayer. So let's have Reverend Bamford say a prayer for us as we wrap up this morning.
0: Gracious and eternal God, we thank you so much for being in our midst. We thank you for opening doors and for closing doors. We thank you that you are putting this ministry into each and every one that has been listening, Lord. We know that you already have it and that you're going to stir that gift up. Lord, we thank you that each and every one has been able to get a word from you. We know that you water, you plant, and you give the increase. So we want to just say thank you. In Jesus' name.
1: Amen. And that has been the Sunny Chat Show this morning. I hope you've been blessed. If you want to engage with us, have a question, follow up on this discussion, send me a message, 0243-577-192. 0243-577-192. Follow us on social media, Sunny TV, and you will be able to get the exit of this recording as well. God bless you. Win souls for Christ, and you are fulfilling the mandate of God upon your life. God bless you. Until we come your way again, same time next week. This has been the Sunny Chat Show. My name is Sika, spelled C-I-K, and I want to say a big thank you to my guest this morning, Apostle Sandra Talata, and of course, Reverend Angela Banford. God bless you all so much for coming to be a blessing.
2: Thank you for having us.
0: Thank you for having us. Yes.
1: It's been a blessing. We'll be back, God willing, same time next week. Bye-bye for now.

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19: Hello, Uncle Kofi. Auntie Adisa told me Danny is not feeling well. And what's wrong with him?
20: Yes, so he is weak and disturbed. The doctors say his blood level is down. He has lost appetite and see, he can't even go to school.
19: Hey, is that so? How is he now?
20: Oh, he is fine today. Danny is strong and he is eating well. He has gone to school today.
19: Oh, God. And how come he got well early?
20: Hemophot is what has healed him that early.
19: Is that so? And is he able to drink?
20: To tell you the truth, he likes it very well because of the chocolate and the sweet honey in it. 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It has iron and folic acid that helps the blood to work very well in the body. Hemophot gives blood and stops weakness. It gives you energy to work, especially in children and adults who have less iron in their bodies. Hemophot has helped Danny very well to stand on his feet again.
19: Okay, I have heard you.
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0: The eyes from where comes my help? My help comes from the Lord who made the heavens and the earth. Of course, he will never let my feet tremble. 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Of course, in me yele ke bua mo aje ba. 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Of course, let me welcome you too. Knowing the Lord right here on Sunny TV and of course Sunny Radio. I'm your regular host, Ni Ashali Okai, a Jamestown boy from Malaysia. Olaga is in the house. Good. It's going to be great. Reverend Olaga. Yes. A lecturer at Zenith College and, of course, a senior partner from the law office of the Queen. A good friend, a brother and a friend, and, of course, a reverend minister. I cherish him and admire him most. Welcome, Olaga, Olaga. Welcome, Rev. Welcome. Thank you, yeah. Today we'll be discussing a very interesting topic, of course, very, very interesting. We're going to look at it, delve into it, deal with it. Remember, the program is probably brought to you by Consolidated Bank of Ghana. They have the mandate to always stand with you. Then, of course, we have Borges Oliver, the very best, always have a Gali Capsules, keeps you younger and younger. 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Today we'll be discussing freedom of speech. What is it about? Of course, the right man to talk about it, to discuss this, is here, Reverend Olaga. Yes, like I said, a senior partner from the law office of the Queen. A fine legal firm, of course. I know the wife. I know all the guys there. Nice, nice guy. I used to visit them. Yes, Reverend Olaga. Olaga, welcome. Let me hear from you, of course.
1: Thank you very much, my brother.
0: Yeah, good to see you.
1: Good to see you, too.
0: You look good this morning.
1: The Lord is good.
0: The Lord must be good.
1: Yes.
0: Yes, that is the voice of Olaga. Olaga, what is freedom of speech? Because these days, that has been the trend. People get insulted, get online, insult without knowing that, listen, your freedom is not to that extent. We're going to look at that. That's why you are here. So explain to us explicitly, what is freedom of speech?
1: So freedom of speech basically is also known as freedom of expression. And what that simply means is that it is a constitutional opportunity that is given to the individual to be able to express his opinion, his ideas, to be able to contribute to any issue as far as development of a particular sovereign state is concerned, to participate in matters of government policies, to, as it were, if the need be, constructively criticize the policies of government. Freedom of speech or freedom of expression, it's one of the cornerstones of a constitutional democracy. So first and foremost, it's an opportunity. First and foremost, it's a platform. It is a right that is instituted, or it is a right that is given to the individual to be able to share his opinion as to what is happening without the fear of being arbitrarily punished. So this is a situation that something happens or something is happening, and the individual citizen or a non-citizen who happens to be in the jurisdiction, in this case Ghana, the person has a right to say what he thinks about what is happening or what should be without having that fear that what I'm going to say or what I said, somebody is going to jump on me for a punishment, which will come in a form of maybe you see a group of people coming to beat him up, or you see the police arresting him, or you see people maligning his reputation or saying all kinds of things. So, first of all, freedom of expression or freedom of speech, it is a right that is guaranteed to the individual as what to say.
0: Okay. Let me also put in this that, you know, with respect to freedom of speech, I mean, Article 21, Subsection 1A gives a detailed account of that, that
2: talks about the liberties and, of course, the rule of law, regardless. Are there types of freedom of speech?
1: Oh, yes. We have several. I mean, freedom of speech, as you rightly stated, in Article 21, it's clear that the individual has a right to express his opinion.
2: Okay.
1: Now, the same Article 1 has further made provision for the press, the freedom of the press.
2: Okay.
1: However, let me say on record, or put on record, that this freedom of speech is not absolute.
2: Okay, when you say absolute, let's get a clarity.
1: This freedom of speech is not something that you are entitled to without any barrier or without any limitation. Okay. Your freedom of speech, as lawyers, we say that your freedom of speech ends where mine begins.
2: Okay.
1: And what that simply means is that you cannot say that you have that freedom to speak, freedom to write, freedom to eat, freedom to walk. And by virtue of that freedom that you are exercising, it will infringe on my right.
2: Okay.
1: So once your freedom goes beyond what you are supposed to do by not respecting the right of the other party, then the other party has a right to take you on because you live in the society with other human beings. In that society, there are rules and regulations, and therefore, you cannot say that you are expressing your opinion or you have that freedom to speak, and therefore, you speak anyhow, irrespective of what the law or the law says. So, when we say freedom of speech, it is a right that is guaranteed. It is a right that is given to the individual. But there are do's and don'ts that one cannot go beyond. Now, when we say freedom, types of freedom of speech, we have freedom to speak, like you and I are speaking right now.
2: Okay.
1: We have freedom to write, like we are writing. We have freedom to publish. We have freedom of what we call personal liberty, Article 14 of the 1992 Constitution. You have a freedom of the right of equality, Article 17. Also have the right of dignity of a human being. Every human being has it.
2: Which are inherent.
1: Yes.
2: Okay.
1: And then that is Article 15 of the 1992 Constitution.
2: Exactly.
1: So there are a series of rights that as individual you have, but like I intimated a few minutes ago, these rights are not absolute. Absolute means that you cannot say that because you have the right, you are not guided by any principle, you are not guided by any rule, or you just open your mouth and say anything thinking that because I have the mouth or I have the opportunity, I can say anything. For example, as I'm having this conversation with you, I cannot say that because I'm a lawyer and I am have the opportunity to come and be with you, or inviting me to come and address these issues, I can say anything, or in the name of because I'm a lawyer or because I have the opportunity. No. Once I go beyond the legal requirement of what I can say, the law takes me on. So freedom of speech is absolute. And unfortunately, my brother, it's unfortunately, a lot of people talk about freedom of speech, freedom of expression, that they don't even really understand.
2: Okay.
1: They don't really understand because the fact that I have a right to speak does not mean that I can say anything.
2: Exactly.
1: I mean, the fact that I have right to express myself does not mean that I can say anything. And this new
2: online TikTok and all that.
1: Yeah, this new
2: that's a new wave.
1: The wave right now.
2: The blog and all the bloggers. That's what they call their name.
1: You have young people
2: exactly
1: think that they have a right, and therefore you can open your mouth and say anything because they don't even understand what that freedom of speech.
2: Exactly.
1: Of freedom of expression is you see an adult and you just say anything, you see a state person and you just insult, you malign the image of the person. That is not freedom of speech.
2: Exactly.
1: That can be interpreted on the face of the law as other offenses. Because if you say something that isn't true, mm-hmm. if you do something that incites people, mm-hmm. you know, to cause a riot, mm-hmm. then it means that you are inviting the law enforcement agencies to actually come for you to explain why you said that. And at that state or in that domain, you cannot argue, even if you have the best lawyer mm-hmm. ever mm-hmm. on this earth. The lawyer cannot come and say that because you have freedom of speech, you can say anything and the whole world should lie or should be clapping for you. It doesn't work like that.
2: That means that there are limitations to that.
1: Of course. That okay. is why we are using the word not absolute.
2: Okay. Now, residual.
1: Once it's not absolute, it mm-hmm. means that you are measured by the legal framework of the country or the sovereign state that you belong to. Mm-hmm. And to limit it to where we are in this jurisdiction, there are laws that are very strict mm-hmm. to say that even though I have the right, you have the right to speak, your rights are limited. Mm-hmm. And limitation here means I cannot say anything to dent your hard-earned reputation because I think that I have rights or I have freedom to speak.
2: I see. So who should police the freedom of speech? Who should guide us as to the rights thing? But recently you realize that there are issues related to a few authorities that have been set up. You know, others have been imprisoned for that. Mikaela, Abroni, DC, or whatever they call it. Those are instances where people can make utterances without subjecting them to proof. Am I getting the clarity now? So basically, if we say freedom of speech, like the way you did the introduction, perfect, that regardless of that being there in the Constitution, doesn't allow you to make all sort of utterances. Who police the freedom of speech?
1: So I'll answer this question in two folds.
2: Okay.
1: Number one, any and every citizen.
2: Regardless.
1: Yes.
2: Okay.
1: Any and every citizen. So for example, if I hear say something that has been said by your technician.
2: Exactly.
1: And I feel that whatever your technician has said mm-hmm. would, if it's not checked, mm-hmm. or if he's not brought to answer, it's likely to, as it were, incite other people to cause riots of violence in this country. I can walk to any of the security or law enforcement agencies and then report the matter and tell them that I am David Olaga and I heard Mr. Mensah or Mr. Atukwifu mm-hmm. who had made this statement. Mm-hmm. And in my opinion, this statement, if it's not checked, or if the one who made the statement is not subjected to a proof,
2: exactly.
1: it is likely to influence other people yeah. to cause mayhem
2: to
1: in this
2: do the
1: country.
2: Same.
1: So, any citizen, any loving citizen can do that, because if you look at Article 2.1 of the 1992 Constitution, you don't have to be personally affected before you even institute any action in the competent court of jurisdiction, particularly in the Supreme Court of Ghana, when you think or the individual thinks that a particular law has not been respected and same has been violated. The individual, whether you are affected or not, you can go straight to the Supreme Court for an action to be taken. Similarly, when it comes to freedom of speech or when somebody says anything, any citizen who is not too comfortable with the statement that is being made by that individual can go to police station or can go to any of the law enforcement agencies and officially lodge a complaint and tell the officers that ABCD has been said. I think that he should be brought further and he should be brought to answer further or justify why he said that. Number two, our security agencies can so moto, and so moto in law means unilaterally, can on their own invite an individual who had made that statement to say that we heard that you have done A, B, C, D, and we want you to come and explain why you said that. I mean, I have done some cases where individuals were actually invited, okay, to the police to come and answer why they said they made those statements. I remember I did a case for one that the statement was made somewhere in the northern part of the country. They had to go there, fly the person to Accra, and we have to move from one security office to the other. I mean, and
2: consistent.
1: And it was very rigorous. I mean,
2: really,
1: it was a tough thing because before you are invited, the security agencies and I think that very day I bow to Ghana Police Service. When we got there, they showed the tape. In fact, from BNI.
2: Proof.
1: Yes, they showed the video to the lady and said, "You have said this, so we want you to answer. Why did you say this?" You know, and to be very honest with you, when the police or when the security agencies have proofs, you know, to whatever they are arresting you for.
2: Okay.
1: It is a big thing for the lawyer because then you the are blocked from all angles, you know.
2: Okay, so all the angles have been blocked.
1: Yeah, so, but we find a way as defense lawyers to be able to get our clients out of the web, you know. But the point I'm making is that any citizen can walk to any police station or any security agency, law enforcement agencies, and then lodge a complaint. The police or the security agencies on their own, when they hear that somebody has made or somebody says something that in their opinion is an infringement on a particular right, if a particular law had been disobeyed or has been trampled upon, they can, in their own, also cause an arrest or invite the individual to come and answer. You cite an example of abroad. Yes, there have been occasions that he's been arrested.
2: Exactly.
1: Or not only him, we can talk of other people. I think we have this
2: Makayla,
1: lady.
2: This lady, yeah.
1: Yes, Baumiamba,
2: exactly.
1: And Mama, you know.
2: Yeah,
1: you know. And they've all been arrested recently. I think about a few weeks ago, I was in court when a young man, I don't remember the name, but he has also insulted the former vice president, His Excellency, Dr. Mahmoud Baumia, and he was also heard before the court. And if you see that this guy in the docket, you know,
2: it's hot.
1: It's so my question is that, does it mean we don't understand, or because of cheap political expediencies, reasons, best known to who, and whom do you want to impress?
2: Exactly.
1: I always tell people that, look, when you have your freedom to go to your room, sleep, and stretch your legs to any angle,

0: 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We go for a quick commercial, but when we come back, Olaga is in there. He's got an interest in double-double. We discuss on freedom of speech, whether the right to speech is free as it's enshrined in our Constitution, Article 21. We look at that and we go deeper into Article 162. We delve deep. Olaga, great, great, great, from the law office of the Queen, a good friend and a brother and a reverend minister. Stay tuned. When we come back, the man double-double is here.
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3: Hello, Uncle Kofi. Auntie Adisa told me Danny is not feeling well. And what's wrong with him?
4: Yes, so he's weak and disturbed. The doctors say his blood level is down. He has lost appetite and see, he can't even go to school.
3: Hey, is that so? How is he now?
4: Oh, he is fine today. Danny is strong and he is eating well. He has gone to school today.
3: Oh, God. And how come he got well early?
4: Hemophot is what has healed him that early.
3: Is that so? And is he able to drink?
4: To tell you the truth, he likes it very well because of the chocolate and the sweet honey in it. 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It has iron and folic acid that helps the blood to work very well in the body. Hemophot gives blood and stops weakness. It gives you energy to work, especially in children and adults who have less iron in their bodies. Hemophot has helped Danny very well to stand on his feet again.
3: Okay, I have heard you.
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6: 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This advertisement is brought to you in association with the Ghana Association of Bankers. Yes, we are discussing freedom of expression. My guest, the man I always call Double Double for the Law Office of Quaino, and we are looking at freedom of expression. Remember, quite a few days back, a lot of people got in prison making anti-Soviet statements. They made statements which are very, very, very, very, you know, deep with regard to even the president and the former vice president. Reverend Olaga, the legal practitioner, is here. He's going to discuss that and give us the reason not to do that, because there are laws that will get all. Olaga, freedom of expression, is it related to defamation? Let me get the clarity, because it seems they work hand in hand.
7: Yes, freedom of speech and or freedom of expression and defamation, in my opinion, they are bedfellows.
6: Oh, okay, together with libel.
7: Yes, I mean, when you say defamation, we have two types of defamation.
6: Okay.
7: So, when you say whether they relate, yes.
6: Okay.
7: They heavily do.
6: Because I've done defamation with you last year. Yeah, we delve deeper.
7: That's
6: we give
7: correct.
6: Examples and authorities related to that.
7: Yeah.
6: Okay.
7: So, if one's freedom of expression is not properly handled, and whatever the person says, it is interpreted to be a situation of where he's not contributing or the person is not being constructive, but the person is being destructive. Mm-hmm. Destructive simply means the person has planned to dent the reputation of the other person.
6: That is intentional.
7: Yes.
6: Okay.
7: The person has purposely arranged to say that I have planned to come and say this, or what on the spur of the moment I am saying or I have said, it is not to draw the attention or to make the person or the government a better one, but to reduce, and that is the key word, the operational word, to reduce the reputation of that person before the third party. To reduce that reputation, then the person can say, we can say that the image or the personality of the person has been defamed.
6: Okay.
7: Now, the law makes provision for four main elements that must be present for you to say that your reputation had been defamed.
6: Okay.
7: One is the statement that has been made is a statement that is defamatory. The statement must have that defamatory connotation. The statement must be pointing at a particular person. So, for example, if somebody says anything, goes on air and says that Neokine is a crook, or Neokine is a thief, or Neokine is this.
6: Okay.
7: I mean, you cannot take the person on because it would not meet the four main elements. Before you can institute an action of defamation, you have to ensure
6: that the various elements are in place.
7: Present.
6: Okay. What are the elements?
7: Because that's what I'm saying. That's what I've started. I'll come to the last one or last two.
6: Okay.
7: Because the reason is that if we're talking about Neokine, we don't have only one Neokine in this country. In fact, when you go to the gang community, more especially when you go to, I think, Jamestown or Gbese, where you have Neokine,
6: Sempe,
7: you can have several people, so many people called Neokine. So if somebody says Neokine is a thief or is a criminal, you cannot institute an action. Because one of the elements of defamation is that the statement must be pointing to a particular person. I mean, without doubt, at the blink of the eye, one should be able to say that this statement was directed at the Neokine who hosts the show on Saturdays, who hosts or does knowing the law on Saturday between 8 and 9.
8: Okay.
7: Once that is established, or if the person makes the statement and the person goes further to describe the new kind that he was describing and giving further information on that, then we can say that defamation has
8: taken place.
7: Now, the statement that has been made must also be heard by a third party.
8: Of course.
7: So, for example, if you and I are in a room and there's a misunderstanding, and I say that, or I said to you that, look, you cry, you are an impotent. You cry, you are this. Without a third party hearing it, you cannot institute an action of defamation against me.
8: So there should be a third party with respect to witness.
7: Yes, third party, because don't forget that I am not just making that statement for the fun of it.
8: Exactly.
7: But I'm making that statement to reduce your reputation.
8: And your image.
7: I mean, to send a signal about you to another person.
8: Exactly.
7: So that the kind of respect that you command before that person or those people will reduce.
8: Exactly.
7: So, for example, if you are passing, if I say on air that my host is this and that, when you come here, your technicians will not respect you because they say, Oneo is a rapist.
8: Exactly.
7: Yeah. You understand?
8: Exactly.
7: Or when you pass by, they'll say, Oneo is a rapist.
8: Exactly.
7: For example, I listened to one of the presentations by Black Rasta, right?
8: Yeah.
7: And he described
8: online.
7: He described a man as a thief. Yes. And his description was referenced to what the attorney general has said based on their investigation.
8: Yeah, findings, of course.
7: Now, in this case, he was making reference to an investigation that had been carried out.
8: Okay.
7: So you cannot sue him as a person.
8: No, you cannot.
7: Because he's only making reference to what has been said.
8: Yeah.
7: Assuming he had made a categorical statement without making reference, and from the presentation, one can conclude that Black Rasta wants to defame somebody, or what he's saying. He's saying those things to, as it were, dent the reputation or the image of that person. Then you can take him on. And I think that he's a good he does it so well.
8: Yeah, he knows where to end the parameters, so, where to move to.
7: Yeah, yeah, yeah.
8: Very careful, the legality around it,
7: absolutely.
8: The civil suit and all that. So sometimes I listen to him, I'm like, okay,
7: yeah,
8: he's doing it knowing where to lead and where to land.
7: Yes, he does a good job.
8: Exactly.
7: Now, I like the way he chooses his words too.
8: Exactly. You need to.
7: I mean,
8: because you can be sued.
7: Yes.
8: You know, yeah.
7: Now, so defamation.
8: Or defame.
7: We have two types.
8: Okay.
7: We have two types of defamation.
8: Okay.
7: We have what we call the libel.
8: Exactly.
7: And then the slander.
8: Exactly.
7: Now, the libel is, they are words that are permanent.
8: Okay.
7: The libel.
8: Exactly.
7: They are words that are permanent. So, for example, somebody goes on social media and he types something, okay, on social media. Or he goes to any of the print media.
8: Exactly.
7: And then he publishes something.
8: Exactly.
7: These are information, or these are words that you can make reference to, you can point to. Written documents.
8: Exactly.
7: Right. Now, that is one form of defamation, or one type of defamation.
8: Exactly.
7: The other one is what we call the slander.
8: Okay.
7: Those are statements that are made in a spoken form.
8: Okay.
7: Okay, so for example,
8: A written form. Let's get the clarity. Okay.
7: Yes.
8: Okay.
7: So the libel is the written one. And then the slander is the spoken one.
8: Exactly.
7: Now, both types will amount to what we call defamation.
8: Okay.
7: So you might speak it without writing it, but once whatever you have said is to reduce my reputation, I can institute an action against you. If you go further, like what our young guys do today,
8: bloggers,
7: yes,
8: okay,
7: that is to go and as it were, publish.
8: Yes, sometimes they film. Okay.
7: You know?
8: Yeah.
7: Sometimes they will record.
8: Exactly.
7: And go and upload it.
8: Exactly.
7: Online. On social media. if it is, as it were, investigated and it's interpreted to be a deliberate act to defame the individual can take an action against you. However, there are defenses on defamation.
8: Okay.
7: I think the last time we dealt with the subject matter, we looked at all of that. Number one is if the statement that has been made is true, if the statement that I made or has been made is true, you cannot institute an action against me. Okay? So assuming I said to you, Ni, on this platform,
8: yeah,
7: that you are a criminal, mm-hmm, you are a thief, mm-hmm, and that statement is true, mm-hmm, you cannot take a legal action against me and be successful.
8: Because why that?
7: Because whatever I said is true.
8: But you need to prove it beyond reasonable doubt.
7: No, but the records are there. So the word defamation, first of all, if we are to define it, they are false statements. Right? Uh-huh. Defamation is a false statement that is made by one party in order to reduce the other party before the public.
8: Exactly.
7: So if the statement that I have been made is not true,
8: yeah,
7: then you have the right to institute an action against me.
8: Exactly.
7: But if the statement is true,
8: yeah,
7: you cannot go through the tangent of defamation and be successful. Because if there had been any investigation, and that's why I cited the example of Black Rasta.
8: Exactly.
7: If there had been any investigation,
8: mm-hmm,
7: if a competent court of jurisdiction,
8: exactly,
7: had pronounced you to be a criminal,
8: exactly,
7: or to have stolen the item,
8: then he has the right to complete it.
7: Yes, then I can say that, oh, this guy is a criminal.
8: Exactly.
7: You know, it's just like in this country, when we had a notorious criminal like Atayi.
8: Very, very notorious.
7: Right.
8: I remember, yeah.
7: Now, there will be no way that Atayi will institute an action to say that I'm a criminal and he was successful, because he served only God knows how many years in prison.
8: Exactly.
7: As a result of stolen reports.
8: Exactly.
7: And he's been tried and sentenced. So one of the defenses of defamation is when the statement is true. Now, number two is when the person who had made that statement, mm-hmm, is robed with the powers to do so.
8: Exactly.
7: So, for example, you would realize that when judges are giving
8: their judgment. Okay.
7: They say certain things that they are very, very defaming. In fact, you could see that the words that my lord used or, mm-hmm, my lady used,
8: mm-hmm,
7: they are not words that ordinarily should be accepted.
8: Exactly.
7: You know, you cannot do anything because he has what we call the absolute privilege to do what he did.
8: Exactly.
7: You know, and I always give you the example of when Anas Arimiyao instituted the action against Kennedy Gyopon. Honorable Kennedy Gyopon.
8: As an authority.
7: Yes.
8: Okay,
7: and
8: let's go.
7: He cited the statement that Honorable had made to be defaming. Mm-hmm. When the case was presided, my lord went further,
8: mm-hmm,
7: and even used more damning words than what Kennedy used.
8: Really?
7: In fact, yes, in his judgment. In fact, when Kennedy was in court, his lawyer, Senior Raphael Gyopon, said that, yes, his client said it. He said what he said.
8: He stands on it.
7: He still stands by what he said. Because
8: really?
7: He had that privilege, qualified privilege,
8: exactly,
7: to, as a member of parliament at the time, to ensure that things are properly done.
8: Okay.
7: You know?
8: Okay.
7: Now, the other defense that we can think of is justification. Whether you are able to justify what you have said.
8: Mm-hmm.
7: So it means that you don't just say it and think that it will be left like that,
8: mm-hmm,
7: but you should be able to justify what you have said.
8: Exactly.
7: The other one is fair opinion or fair comment.
8: Okay.
7: So, for example, if the statement that I have made is a statement that, in my opinion, is fair, and nobody could read any sign of malice,
8: okay,
7: or intention to reduce it, reduce your reputation, you cannot say that I have defamed you. The last one is when it is an opinion that has been expressed.
8: Okay.
7: I mean, I am not being definite, but I am expressing an opinion to say that because of this, I think A, B, C, D has happened. Okay. You cannot institute an action. Even if you do, the action will not, it will not survive because you don't succeed in your action because I have those grounds as to defenses to defamation. So, freedom of speech and defamation, they are very close.
8: They work together.
7: Very, very close.
8: Oh, okay. Social media has not been the tool where most insults are used. Can it be controlled? I had just got a message from Kwame Nassau.
7: Yes, it can be controlled. Social media can be controlled by ensuring that our security agencies are more empowered.
8: Exactly.
7: So that they can bring to book all those people who use social media irresponsibly.
8: Okay. So irresponsibly.
7: That, yes. Those who use social media irresponsibly.
8: The recalcitrant ones.
7: We can control it because you cannot say that because you have a telephone in your hand, you just switch the phone in front of you and say anything.
8: Okay.
7: And you think that it's your right and it's your phone. Okay. In fact, these rights that we are talking about, you can get to that dispensation for national security purposes.
8: Exactly.
7: You can be stopped from, as it were, using that right.
8: Exactly.
7: For example, if you go out and say that, you know, when it comes to the procurement of ammunition for our military institutions or agencies, you cannot come on television or radio and say, Burma Camp is having problem with their AK-47 or pieces. No, they can't come and disclose that information to you. You understand that? So if you come
8: on social media,
7: on social media and you have said that, look, the field marshal or the brigadier general has stolen two of the pieces that were acquired from, say, Germany, you know?
8: Yeah.
7: That's a serious security matter.
8: Exactly.
7: That's a serious national interest.
8: You'll be invited for questioning.
7: Yeah. So there are limitations to what we call freedom of speech. And one is when it has to do with national security,
8: exactly.
7: When it has to do with public order. Exactly. A public order is where you say things that it could be understood to be inviting others to join you to cause a harm.
8: Inciting.
7: You know, yes. Like, you know. And then when it has to do with public safety.
8: Exactly.
7: You know, accountability.
8: Exactly.
7: You know, and all those things, good governance.
8: Exactly.
7: When it has to do with some of those things, we should, as a country, be able to, as it were, ensure that our freedom of speech is well controlled.
8: Rev, your last words. You know, time has gotten. I mean, to those who are always found culprits with respect to freedom of speech, and then, of course, defamation, which work hand in hand with, you know, both.
7: So what I would say is that freedom of speech is a constitutional right that is given to all of us. Mm-hmm. But the same constitution has equally given us barriers.
8: Exactly.
7: Or limitation.
8: Exactly.
7: How far we cannot go.
8: Exactly.
7: So before you start expressing your freedom, saying that it is your right, I want you to be reminded that right is not absolute.
8: Okay.
7: That right is not in perpetuity.
8: Exactly.
7: That right
8: I love
7: is
8: that
7: not
8: word.
7: In freedom.
8: Exactly.
7: Make sure that you are guided or you are measured by the tone of the same constitution so that you will not be found wanting if you said or you say anything untoward.
8: Beautiful. Thank you very much, Reverend Olaga, for passing through. Of course, last 2 weeks was my son's birthday, Stephanie Ama Okain of Achimota Lugard House. Daddy and mommy say happy, happy, happy birthday. I wasn't here, but of course. Then, of course, we have Omowo. Hey, Hootin Atanga. Yeah, that's the gang. Yeah, there's a statement. He said, Game, hey, Game. Yes, Afi, you Afi. Afi, I am in Olaga. You wanted to say something. Kusungbo, is that also?
7: Kusungbo.
8: Hey, a message from the guy himself. Nigga. Eke afi wo, afi afi aya ni panina. What's a bene? Woke ye ban, woke ye baya. Wa afi kome, wo bro ye ati. Woke mishe baba, woke mishe baya. Atwa kpe, wo no bemi. Game, wo fi e kome, ni woke e moke yeli amun wami. Mi hanye fe, afi wo, afi wo. You wanted to say something in.
7: Oh, I wish all my gang friends and loved ones.
8: But you're family gang, don't tell me.
7: Yeah. No.
8: Really? Oh yes. Afi, attract me, we no bemi.
7: No use
8: any. Eko mele afi we no. Wakendi, yemba ya.
7: No use any.
8: Noko noko yemba wose.
7: Obey.
8: Why you kunim? Why we wanna catch on mau? Remember the program was proudly brought to you by Consolidated Bank of Ghana. Of course, they always say we always stand with you, and of course, Borgi Soliway, the very best always from JM Ado. Of course, one place one. Then, my good brother and friend, Rockma Farmer. We have Clay Hiller, Clay Cough, Clay Antacid, Feru Clay, a lot of Baba will be coming to Babs. Is that also? Yeah, Babs. So, stay tuned. Interesting programs ahead. Thank you, Reverend Olaga. From the law office of, from passing through. I always call him late, but I pray this time I'll call him earlier. He always been answering my call. To you out there, remember, greater works. Quite interesting. I was there. Massive. But my man for this event was Paul Adefasen. Great. And thank you for passing. Of course, next week I'll see you. My name is Ni Oga. And this is Sunny, of course, a member of the Starcom Group. Remember, where God inhabits the praise of his people, we always add positive soul music. Music that will touch you, lift you up, and glorify you, and of course, give you hope for the future. Thank you. So hopefully, see you next week. Supremo Cappuccino. I couldn't read your message, but don't worry, I'll do that next week. Thank you. And this way, I say bye bye. Hope to see you next week.
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0: This is Sunny on 88.7 FM. Good morning and welcome again to Business Arena. My name is Kwabena Buabin. Here on Business Arena, we spend time to talk to you about business, but with focus on letting you know about the new way of handling marketing. And that has to do with the usage of digital marketing tools and channels. So we call it digital marketing. Let me say a very special good morning to all the people who have been part of the previous sessions of the Digital Marketing Certification Training Program. I say special good morning also to all the participants of the ongoing session of the Professional Digital Marketing Certification Training Program. And the third one goes to special individuals who have become ambassadors of the Professional Digital Marketing Certification Training Program. They were part of the sessions some time ago. They loved it and they've been recommending the program to as many people as possible. And we say special good morning to them. My first on the list will certainly be Madam Teresa Seko of Ghana Health Service. Madam, God bless you for your support. God bless you for everything and anything you've been doing to support the Professional Digital Marketing Certification Training Program. I also say good morning to Madam Emilia Annan. She has also been able to register as many people as possible to participate in the Digital Marketing Certification Training Program. And we say a big thank you to all of you. Now, why digital marketing? It's important. We talk about digital marketing. It's also important we practice digital marketing, especially in this digital era we find ourselves. If your business has to be known by people around the world, has to be known to people who matter so far as the product or the service you deal in as a business is concerned, then it has to do with digital marketing. I say this all the time. With digital marketing, there is a word that is often used, targeted. Targeting, because the channels will make it possible for you to get to the people who matter so far as your product or your service is concerned. All right, so that's digital marketing for you. And it works in channels. It works in channels. One of the channels is that which you've heard many times, and we call it social media or social media marketing. So under social media, you are leveraging on social media platforms like Facebook or now Meta. You're also looking at TikTok, Instagram, LinkedIn, Twitter, and all of that. But one thing is worth noting. All these platforms have their appealing audience, those who may have interest in the existence of those platforms. So one basic principle in marketing has it that you must know where your customers are, so you meet them with what you are actually selling. People don't know some of these technicalities, so they post, they do marketing on social media and they don't get the desired result. They often become disappointed. Don't be disappointed. After getting knowledge in digital marketing at the Professional Digital Marketing Certification Training Program, you will get to know what goes into digital marketing and, for that matter, social media marketing. And I must also submit to you that now there are key business features and models in these social media platforms which are purposely built for marketing or selling. So if you don't know how to use these business features and tools, it means you're only using the social part of social media for business, and that may not generate the needed results or the business that is always expected. So note also that the key business features of social media are active in all the social media platforms. So learn to know how that is done. But I must also say that, as I said, it goes beyond social media. So we have areas like online content creation and development. Now you can use artificial intelligence, which is AI, to know how to generate good content that will help you make your product and services very attractive to people online if you want to do digital marketing. It's not that difficult. And I said this some time ago that this AI thing in content creation is making, excuse my language, nonsense of some activities of graphic designers, because AI platforms can generate and create anything and almost everything that a graphic designer ordinarily should be able to do for you. So now even though you haven't gone to school to learn graphic designing, AI platforms will let you do what graphic designers do to some extent. So that is also digital marketing. But I mentioned content creation. You see, when it comes to marketing online, there is a rule that we usually call 80-20 rule. The 80% of the process has to do with you taking content very important, planning your content, understanding your audience, and then building content that will excite them. And that content should be centered around your service or your product, which will end up also educating or informing their audience. They get excited, they get to understand why they must then hook onto your product or your service. So you must do those preliminary works before you even think of posting. Otherwise, just posting will not get you the result that is expected. Content is always very important. Content is key. That is why when you enroll at the Professional Digital Marketing Certification Training Program, the first lesson you are made to go through is what we call content creation and content development with the use of artificial intelligence. Okay, so when that is done, we also look at how to create an online store for a business. And I must say that those who are part of the ongoing session or the current session, today happens to be the fourth meeting of the six meetings. And guess what they are going to look at? They are going to learn to know how to create online stores, online shops, online supermarkets for their businesses. It's so exciting. In this digital era, you should be mindful of the fact that a lot of people are comfortable buying from the online market. They're always buying from the online market. So as a smart business person, what you must also do is that you should have a very active online presence. Failing to do so means that you are ignoring the many people who have interest in buying from the online market. And that can be very, very risky. It doesn't cost to have an online market. It only costs a little bit to have the knowledge to be able to do that. So all you need is the knowledge, and the knowledge is professionally served at the Professional Digital Marketing Certification Training Program. So to our colleagues who are part of the session, 9 o'clock, the morning class is starting, and you are going to look at how to create online stores, online shops, or online supermarket for your business. That will take the first half of the duration of the session today, after which the trainers will also take you through another important area of digital marketing that we call SMS marketing. SMS marketing is not when you pick your phone and then the contacts that you have, you begin to individually send messages to them, informing them about your product or your service. It goes far beyond that. With SMS marketing and digital marketing, we are looking at how to create a database of your customers, how to understand the usage of some SMS platforms. Of course, you might have known how to generate content, how to draft messages and content. So just by putting these three together in a very structured manner, which is taught at the training, you click on a button, and even if you have 2 million customers, they all get to receive messages from you. You see, there is a bit of psychology to marketing. In marketing, you don't always have to push your product. No, sometimes you need to engage your customers or your potential customers with meaningful information. And SMS marketing helps in that direction. It helps in that direction. If you want to follow up on customers, those who have come to express interest in your product or your service, and you later want to follow up on them to find out whether they will really buy or not, you can use SMS as a tool to do that. Sometimes just by greeting them and then wishing them good, it's enough reminder to them. All right, so SMS marketing is very important. And let me also mention one area of digital marketing, which is very, very important. Now, after knowing how to generate content, after knowing how to use the key business features of social media platforms, which will enable you to create social media accounts and pages, after also knowing how to create online store for your business, one thing is also critical in the practice of digital marketing. We call it search engine optimization and search engine marketing. It is this area of digital marketing that will make you visible to people online at every point in time, because a number of people are also online with products and services similar or same as you also have as a business. When people perform searches using the search engines to find items online, how sure are you that the search engines will project you much faster and higher ahead of possibly your competitors, taking into consideration certain parameters, maybe your location, the way your information is structured, and the uniqueness of your product? The system will look at all of this and then rank you ahead of others. It is the search engines that makes it possible. And I give this example all the time. There are a number of hotels in Accra. Right now, let's use Google, which is the number one search engine at the moment. So you go to Google and then you type hotels in Accra. Definitely, not all of them will pop up at the same time or at the same position. You have 1, 2, 3, 4, 5, up to the last one. What goes into ranking them in that order? Sometimes the location matters. Sometimes how you actually package your information also works. Sometimes how you have actually understood content creation and doing so also plays a significant role in that approach. So SMS marketing is good, social media marketing is good, online store creation is good. Critical to all of them is what we call search engine optimization, because your visibility strongly depends on search engine marketing or search engine optimization. So all these are taught at the Professional Digital Marketing Certification Training Program. You've heard about it many times. Possibly you haven't had the opportunity of enrolling so your business can also go digital the most professional way. I submit to you that the Professional Digital Marketing Certification Training Program is a program that is worth attending. It's on Saturdays only for 6 weeks. Saturdays only for 6 weeks. On Saturdays, we have morning class 9 a.m. to 12, then afternoon class from 1 p.m. to 4 p.m. Within the period, all that I mentioned are taught with practical demonstrations or practical lessons. That is why we say only 25 in the class. So next available session that you can register now to be part of will be from the 29th of August. 29th of August will be the next available session. If you are interested, this is the time to do your seat reservation, because I mentioned that we do only 25 people. So this is the time to do your seat reservation. So the training outline, which details all that I've spoken about, is also sent to you. So this is what you need to do if you're interested, and I encourage you to be interested, especially if you're in business or if you want to get into business. Please be interested, because it's a solution to marketing. This is what you need to do. I'll give out a telephone number. Kindly text your full name and your telephone number to that number. You can as well WhatsApp your full name and your telephone number to that number. And this is the number, 8024149850. Don't call. Send only your name and your telephone number. WhatsApp only your name or your telephone number to that number. Again, 0241-449850. Finally, for colleagues who want to build career in digital marketing, after going through all of these areas, you are guided to write an online examination, which is organized by Google. You then receive a professional certification from Google, and that makes you a Google certified digital marketer. All these are part of the training program, so don't miss the next session. 0241-449850. Thank you very much. Do have a blessed weekend.
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3: So the Holy Ghost exhales God. You inhale it and also exhale it. How can God be doing this in you and this body?
4: One fulfilled purpose.
3: Please listen to my heart this morning. There is more going on inside you than you ever knew. And just like you didn't come to the knowledge that there is something wrong with your intestines by yourself, You went to a facility, they ran some report, they ran some scans, they conducted some tests, gave you a report, and on the basis of that report, you expressed faith and said, yes, this is me. And from then, you began to alter the way you lived, the way you viewed yourself. On the basis of a report you didn't see with your eyes, I have come with a report of the Lord. And I'm showing you that beyond your intestines, there is a spirit that is living and breathing God inside you. That means, listen to this, the Holy Spirit wants you to be God conscious. That's why he's breathing God in you. He's breathing God in you. Breathing God. So you don't think you are a victim waiting to die. He's breathing God in you. Why can't you sleep? Why are you not sleeping? What's going on inside you? The Spirit of God is living and breathing God. Living and breathing God. Living and breathing God in you. If you become aware of that, if you become conscious of that, a disease will not be more effective in you than the Spirit is. If you become conscious of this, if this becomes your mentality, God is living and breathing in me, I don't think a sickness can dislodge God in you. I don't think God will be chased out of this temple he has purchased with his own blood. So what's the challenge? Exposure. Are you aware of this? Is this real to you? Or you think you are an orphan? You think you don't have help? You think you are just trying your best to see what comes out of your life? No way. God is active on your inside. Living and breathing God. Verse 6. Obsession with self in these matters is a dead end. Do you know you are the image and likeness of God? You believe that? When I see your picture, who do I think of? I see your picture. Who do I think of? So you are the image of a being called God. So what should be on your mind is not the picture. It's the person who is imaging the thing. Do you see it? So he's saying that when you obsess with self, when it's all about you, when you are always on your mind, when you are the only thing you see in this whole universe, when it's all about you, when it's my toe, my knee, my joint, mi jonku, mi kotoje, is you, you are obsessing you. He says it's a dead end. You are going nowhere very fast. Attention to God leads us out in the open. Attention to God. As Holy Spirit is breathing God, living God, breathing God on your inside, he says, pay attention to that. Become conscious of that. Become aware of the activities of God in your spirit. Become obsessed with that. Don't let it be about you and your limitations and your issues and your challenges and your problem. Don't let that be your mentality, your consciousness and awareness. Let God's activity in you be your awareness. He says when you do that, what happens? It leads you out in the open into a spacious and free life. Can you see how a shift in your awareness can occasion opportunities to come into the open? A shift in your consciousness will occasion opportunities. A shift in how you view this. When you offload the obsession of yourself and download the obsession of God and his activities in your spirit, you are not empty. There is business going on your inside. It's a divine business. It's God business. God is busy inside you. God is active inside you. And the Bible says that the communication of our faith will become effectual, potent, by the acknowledging of every good thing in us. What's that? God at work in me. Christ in me. The hope of glory. He says we come into a spacious and free life. 7. Focusing on the self is the opposite of focusing on God. You see why you are heading the direction you are heading? It's because of your focus. Change your focus, change your direction. Anyone completely absorbed in self ignores God. So there is so much going on inside you, but you are oblivious to it. Because you are absorbed in self And you have ignored the divine activity on your inside. And so he says, what happens to that person? He ends up thinking more about self than God. That person ignores who God is and what he is doing. And if you ignore what he's doing, how do you eat of the fruit of the doings of God in your life? You've ignored it. You're not paying attention to the mightiness of God in your vessel. You are looking at yourself, your muscle, your height, your size, and then you are extrapolating that and say, okay, so giving this, what can come out of me? No, giving this, how far can I go? You see? Meanwhile, you should be looking at the divine activity on the inside and begin to, you see, because man is a derived being, we can only estimate the potentials of man in Christ by God, because God made man in his image and likeness. You can't truly know what man is capable of until you know God. You can't know what you are capable of until you know God. Because God made you in his image. You are a derived being. You are not an original being. You are derived from God. That's why he didn't make man mankind. He made man after God kind. It was after the fall that we had mankind. Man after the kind of man. But that was a falling one. Man was originally designed to be a God kind. Man is a God associate. God comes not chat with animals, he talks with man, because man is in the class of God. Not that man is God. By that I mean, if you give birth to a child, that baby as he is a full human being. Do you see it? Because he's in a class of human beings. So God can talk with you, relate with you, live, because he made you in his class, the God kind. He's saying that we are ignoring that. And so we are ignoring God and what he is doing. 8. Woo. And God isn't pleased at being ignored. And yet Jesus said, I do always those things that please him. What is that? He says, whatever the Father does, that's what I'm seeing. Do you see that's how Jesus lived? He said, you see these things that I'm saying and doing, I can of my own self do nothing. Whatever I see the Father doing, that's what I do. That means Jesus was also monitoring God in his spirit. And whatever he saw him do, that was his JD for the day. And many of us have ignored God on our inside. We are looking at everything but God inside you. You are looking for what is not missing. How will you find it? But if God himself, oh, I love this. If God himself has taken up residence in your life, you can hardly be thinking more of yourself than of him. God himself. It's not an angel who lives in you. God himself has taken up residence. What does that mean? God's residential address is Moa. Do you see that? Yeah. I want God's address. I want God's address. Maybe if you talk to me. And the same is true of you. He made us in his image and likeness so that he can indwell us. And Jesus has made that possible for God. So God now has taken up his residency. Do you know what that means? You are a shrine of God. God lives here. You might as well put that on your house. Instead of there is a dog here, beware. God lives here. Do you know what that means? We are talking about someone else. How many people are careless with shrines? Everybody's disrespect ends around the corridors of shrine. Obiya, careful around shrines. Even if you don't believe it, you give them the benefit of the doubt. Do you know you are God's shrine? What's a shrine? A physical location that acts as a terminus for a spirit being. Do you see it? So that thing, no, it's not the raffia mat or the wood. Those are not the things. It is the divine being, negative divine in this sense, that inhabits and indwells that. That's what makes the thing. It's not the chalk, the powder. Do you see that? Now, you are that shrine for God now. You will not be manhandled if you become aware of this. You will no longer be vulnerable If you become aware of this, you're not just a Ghanaian trying to eke out a living. He has taken up his residence in you. So a miracle is not what you are looking for. God himself lives here. Do you see it? A miracle is not what you are looking for. You are not a client for miracles. You have the life that works miracles. So it's not something we are pursuing per se. If we get to a place where what we need is a divine intervention, we understand the protocol. Paul plants what? The word. Apollos waters with what? The word. And God gives the increase. So I've gotten to a place, I feel trapped, hemmed in, no way out. I get back to the word. And I begin to sow the word of God. I begin to plant the word of God. And then I water it with some more word. More word. What am I doing? I'm building my awareness of reality. And then he says, you will come out of that dead end. Because you are now not absorbed with yourself. You come out of that dead end into a spacious and a free space. Do you feel trapped by a disease, a sickness? That's not the end. Disease is not final verdict. God's word is final authority. And so I'm going to pray over you, trusting God that with this understanding, you will know that whatever it is you're dealing with is not final authority. It's not a final verdict. Everything in the scene is subject to change. As we manipulate it with the unseen through the agency of the word of God and the spirit of God. And it happens when you see what God is doing on your inside. Say, God is being

0: has inhabited you. You have become an inhabitation of God through the Spirit. The Father himself has taken up residence in you. All things are possible for you. All things are possible to you. They are. They are. They are. If you can shift from preoccupying yourself with yourself to absorbing and obsessing God. You do that, he says you will come out of the dead end. Now, it doesn't matter what dead end. Relational dead end, marketplace dead end, health dead end, whatever the dead end is, there is enough divine activity that can power your locomotion out of that place until you find yourself in a spacious and free place. I'm God's free man. I'm God's free man. I'm God's free man.
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0: Hallelujah. Father, we thank you for another day. New wine. New wine shall fill us to overflowing. New wine. We shall begin to do far more than we're doing in the past. New wine. It shall change our thinking. More ideas, fruitful ideas. New wine. New wine shall catapult us higher and higher beyond our dreams. New wine. This year, 2026, we shall remember new wine. For the Lord shall fill us one more time with new wine. In Jesus' name, amen. Psalm 122, verse 1. What sayeth thou? Open your Bible. Psalm 122, verse 1. We want to read it out aloud together. I was glad when they said unto me, let us go to the house of the Lord. Amen.
1: Amen.
0: Your face should show that you are glad. Amen. I was glad when they said unto me, let us go. Amen. New wine.

0: Someone say new wine. New wine. So when new wine is put into a jar, it's put into a container, a vessel, a bottle, it ferments. When it ferments, it produces air. So if you don't leave any gap between the wine and the end of the bottle, it means that you are in trouble. But even if you left some gap, as it generates the gas will become so powerful. That's a fermentation process. And boom, the container will break. So we are saying the Holy Spirit in us is expansive. When the Holy Spirit comes into you, and as a believer, he's in you already, he permits you to do far more than your capacity to overflow it. So last week we were singing, fill my cup, Lord. I lift it up, Lord. The theme for the year is to get everybody in church to do far, far more than we are doing currently. Jesus gave us the Holy Spirit. And he said, the Holy Spirit gives us power. And I'm going through the book of Acts to tell us, to teach us, to challenge us that we are sitting on a time bomb. We have power. Amen. One day it will be over. One day those in your house, they will not be interested in what you say anymore because you are old. Today, if you hear my voice, do not harden your heart. Soon it will be over. But now, we have some time. But one day, it will be over. So, let's fire the word of God. Let's start with 1 Corinthians chapter 1, verse 27. So, for God is in the business of choosing the one available. Amen. So whoever is available, God will choose the one. That's what we are teaching. 2 Timothy chapter 2, verse 20. 2 Timothy chapter 2, verse 20. In a large house, there are articles not only of gold and silver, but also of wood and clay. Some are for noble purposes and others for ignoble. Next verse. If a man cleanses himself from the latter, he will be an instrument for noble purposes, made holy, useful to the master, and prepared to do any good work. Shall we resume our seats? So, God shows no partiality. He uses everybody. Tap the one beside you on the shoulder and ask the one, is God using you here at Christ's home? And if you are tracking with me, we talked about Stephen, then we talked about Philip. When we talked about Philip, the ladies weak, intruded forcefully. So we had to talk about Samaria, John chapter 4. We are back to talk about Philip. That is Acts chapter 8. But let's go through from chapter 1 to recap how powerful the Holy Spirit worked when Jesus sent the Holy Spirit. Acts chapter 1 verse 8. He said, the Holy Spirit to come upon them and they'll receive power. And there are two separate things. Some have the Holy Spirit, but they do not know they have power, although the power is there. Amen? Let me give you an analogy. If you see me driving my car and you ask me if there's fuel in the car, what will I say? Oh, you get it. Automatically, when you have the Holy Spirit, what do you have? Get up, stamp your right foot and say, I have power. I have power. Be seated in heavenly places. But you will receive power when the Holy Spirit comes on you. That's what we are talking about. You receive power. You must learn how to use power. When I do not know, when I'm traveling, I leave the car, the battery in. When I come after a week, chon, chon, chon, chon. Why doesn't it spark? Some of us, if I should borrow the term, what bola? Now, even as I'm talking, you don't believe that you have power. So let's go through scripture. The Acts of Apostles. What happened when the Holy Spirit came upon them? 4. all of them were filled with the Holy Spirit and began to speak, all of them. Resume your seats, all of them. So chapter 2, they received the Holy Spirit. Therefore, they received power. And trust Peter. For Peter, he doesn't play when he gets something new. Like a kid getting a toy. I remember those days during Christmas, 24th night, they'll tell us to sleep early. In the morning, Father Christmas will bring us a toy, a gift. And we had learned from Achimota Primary, the books, that he'll bring it through the chimney, right? We had none at home. But I'll still lie in the hall and be looking up, waiting for Father Christmas. We'll come and laugh, ha, ha, ha, ha. Then somehow I'll fall asleep. When I wake up, I'll rush. Yes, the toys will be there. I don't care who brought it, but the toys are there. The whole day. Are you hungry? No. Went bad? No. We're playing with the toy. So, Apostle Peter, he did not play. As soon as he had the gift, no, he preached. People received Christ. And he said, there's something missing. There's something missing. Let's go to the temple. Let's do some healing service. Chapter 3, he moved. Before they got into the temple, before they got into the temple did not give them the anointing, because now his body was the temple of God. Amen? Before he entered, this man, who was a cripple and always chose to be at the gate called Beautiful. What is beautiful about being a cripple? That's why he chose. He saw them and he started asking them for money. And Peter got his attention. Look at me. Because he now knew that he was filled with the Holy Spirit and with power. He says, silver and gold have I none, but what I have I give to you. In the name of Jesus, get up and walk. And he held the man, and the man got up. And the man, who had always been outside the gate called Beautiful, for the first time went in the chapel to see what they were doing there. And the two known guys there were telling that you don't belong here. Hey, went to the one sitting out, what are you doing here today? Once I was a cripple, but now I am free. Bible said he was dancing than anybody that day, hopping from one seat to the other. Then he'll check his feet, whether they were okay. That was Peter for you. He had the power. Get up, stamp your foot and say, we have the power. Because of the Spirit of God in us. Be seated in heavenly places. Then chapter 4, they put him in prison. But the mistake they made was they permitted him to talk. Acts chapter 4, let's read verse 12. Acts chapter 4, verse 12. I'm talking about the power. You see, they were ordinary fishermen. That's what we are teaching. Ordinary men began to do extraordinary things. When I became a believer, one of the things I should have corrected was I saw some people in church and I thought they were beatious. They were powerful and they were the only ones God could use. I beg to differ today. He uses ordinary people to achieve extraordinary things. Lift up your hand and say, I am part. Acts 4:12. Peter told them, salvation is found in no one else, for there is no other name under heaven given to men by which we must be saved. Hallelujah. He had tested it and he knew it was full of power. Some of us have not tested that power in us. So when we say power, you don't understand. Power. Power. Dynamics. Power. When there's an issue, you are looking for somebody to help. Why don't you visit heaven first? Power. And Bible said, because of the power, people did not want to join them. They were afraid. But Ananias and Sapphira in chapter 5, they were not afraid. They sold a piece of land and it came to lie to them. And what happened to them? That portion of scripture, when I'm reading it, always my heart. They died. Those of you say in the New Testament, the Holy Spirit is there, but there's no curse there. I'll shock you today. The Holy Spirit and power. Get up, stamp your right foot and say, I'm filled with the Holy Spirit and with power. Then you yourself say amen. Amen means let it be. Please resume your seats. Let's go to Acts chapter 5. Again, they were in prison. The first one, they brought them out. But this one, it was an angel who brought them out. But I'm not going to read that portion. 5, let's read from verse 12. This was Apostle Peter. Go out there. You find the power when you begin to evangelize. Amen. When you share Jesus Christ. Look, who is here who has laid hands on someone sick and instantly the one has received healing before? The Holy Spirit says, so don't lie. Oh. If you are not sure, don't raise up your hand. That's it. Who is here who has prayed for healing before? Aha. Say she has. Look, that whole day, you don't feel like eating. You feel like sharing the testimony. You wonder, so God was here and I did not know it. Otherwise, you sit down and quarrel and talk about somebody shed the word to church and somebody did not greet you. Nonsensical things. Listen, Acts chapter 5. The apostles performed many... Why don't we stand up and read this? Power. They were ordinary people. Ordinary people. They were fishermen. They were unschooled. If the wise choose not to be used, God use anybody. Shall we read together? The apostles performed... Now hold on here before we continue. I challenge you where you stay. I challenge where you work. When your name is mentioned, what follows? Answer yourself. What follows? It's even sad if you've been there for more than 5 years. So you mean nobody at your workplace has ever come to you and said, can you pray for me, please? Nobody. Hey, you're a suspect. Among your friends, you've never received even one call. Brother, I beg, can you pray for me? Not even one. The estate where you stay, when they're having their meeting for the residents, you mean not even once have they asked you to pray? Shame somebody for me. Resume your seats in heavenly places. 5:12, let's go. The apostles, the ordinary guys, that's the part I like. The ordinary guys, they perform many miraculous signs and wonders among the people. And all the believers used to meet together. Let's do one more verse, then we'll go to Acts chapter 6. No one else dared join them, even though they were highly regarded by the people. Let's continue here a bit. Let's go. Verse 14. Nevertheless, more and more men and women believed in the Lord and were added to their number. 15, thank you. Nevertheless, as a result, people brought the sick. Watch this, oh. Why don't you stand on your feet? I'm teaching on power. As a result, people brought the sick into the streets and laid them on the beds and mats so that at least this was an ordinary man. You're looking at me as if it's not true. So let's read it together. As a result, people brought the sick into the streets and laid them on beds and mats so that at least Peter's shadow might fall on some of them. Shadow. Your physical presence must make a difference. I was in a meeting last week. When we ended the meeting, they came to ask me, they had a psychology. I said, no, I'm a pastor. He said, oh, that's why. At least let them see that you belong to a living God, not a dead God. Verse 16. Let's read. Crowds gathered also from the towns, bringing their sick and those tormented by evil spirits, and all of them in the mighty name of Jesus. Let something happen. The place is too quiet in the neighborhood. Go and stand on the road, middle of the road, say, anybody who is sick, I'll pray for you. At the office, when they are going for lunch, tell them, do you have anybody sick at home? call the one I want to pray. Preach Christ. Otherwise, soon, you don't know how to use the power anymore. Be seated. Let's enter chapter 6. Who wrote the book of Acts? Who wrote the book of Acts? Luke. Dr. Luke. Thank you. So this is Luke 2. Here was where we started from. They started fighting over food. Did you hear me? The apostles, with the anointing, they couldn't stop the people from fighting over food. While they were ministering the gospel, the church members were fighting over food. When we did not have anything, where you go for a wedding, because of some small takeaway, when you realize that they are sharing it this way, they are not coming this way, then you get up. If I have a witness, give me a wave. Then you find out that apparently those who are here, they are giving a different color. That one has a drink. This one doesn't have a drink. If you don't get any, excuse your face. When I came to your wedding, they don't give me anything. Church is so come. These guys, when they come to church, they don't give them attention. And the apostle said, we can't stop doing this ministry and serve tables. We can't do that. So the apostle said, choose amongst yourself 7. Don't forget. So that I can lay hands on them. We'll lay hands on them. That's always important. To send them off to do the work. And what shocks us is that the ordinary people who are sat in church and claim they were not called, they can't do anything in church. They were just members. When they were called and brought forward, when hands were laid on them, they began to perform even greater miracles than the apostles themselves. That's what we are teaching. Ordinary people, when they needed help, they did not go outside. The help was within. That's why I believe I have apostles, I have evangelists, I have teachers, I have pastors, I have prophets sitting here. But they've decided that Jumano, yeah. The other day, someone was saying, but we've told you what we want to do, but we are not getting feedback. What feedback do you want? If I had $50,000 and you ask me thrice, and I say I won't give it to you, will you stop asking? You must be zealous. It must happen. If you have something doing in church, you come late. And you leave early. These ordinary guys, 2 people stood out. Stephen and Philip. Powerful. And we shared about Stephen. We said when they arrested him, he was able to summarize scripture, the Torah, right from Abraham's time into the New Testament. And as they stoned him, he saw Jesus Christ standing before God. Jesus himself was giving him a standing ovation. Jesus saying, "Shall you've done well." They were killing their flesh. No man after the flesh. But he was seeing Jesus. Then he said, "Father, forgive them." And who was leading the delegation to stone him? It was Paul. And Paul, chapter 9, received Christ. Stephen started from chapter 6 and chapter 7. He was one of those who prayed for Paul to receive Christ. That's why I said, don't pray against your enemies. Pray that God should touch their hearts for them to receive Jesus Christ so that they will help us. The work, we cannot do it alone. We cannot do it alone. Amen. Go to chapter 8. That's where I want to be. Stephen said, "Lord, forgive them." Jesus said, "Forgive them, for they know not what they are doing." Chapter 9, when Paul received Jesus Christ, when Saul received Jesus Christ, it was Stephen's prayer. When you wake up to pray, pray for souls. And I'm saying, go out there, lay hands, pray for the sick, command them to receive healing. You don't need a position in church before you do this. Oh, you don't need a position in church. At Accra, New Town, nearly all the schools there, they do morning devotion. I was on their list. You go here Monday, go here Tuesday, go here Wednesday. Raku, yeah. Just sharing the word of God. Just sharing the word of God. There is power in you. Let the power out. Get up, stamp your foot and say, "Let the power out." Be seated in heavenly places. So now we come to the substantive case. what I want to share today, Acts chapter 8, verse 1, and we are focusing on who? Philip. Who was part of deacons. Ordinary Philip. Look, there are some of us here. If you permit the Holy Spirit to use you, next year by this time, when we see you sitting here, when you are introduced, everybody will be clapping. That is new wine. That is new wine. Watch Philip. Shall we? Let's go to chapter 3, verse 3, sorry. 8, verse 3. But Saul began to destroy the church, going from house to house. He dragged off the men and women and put them in prison. So they scattered all the apostles. Before I continue, get this, oh. Paul was killing them, or Saul was killing them, and they were all scattered. Philip did not say that the God who could not save them from Saul could not help him. So he's leaving the faith. But he carried the anointing to Samaria. There are things you've prayed for, but he's still there. That doesn't mean that God is dead. That doesn't mean that God is not with you. He ran away. Yes, he ran away. But where he went, Samaria, he shared the gospel. Get up and say, nothing shall stop me from sharing the gospel. Hit your chest. Nothing shall stop me from sharing the gospel. Be seated in heavenly places. Let's go. 5. Philip went down to a city in Samaria and proclaimed Christ there. So here is where we are. This is what I want to talk about. This was an ordinary person. This was somebody whose responsibility in church was administrative. So who make sure that the place is ready for church. He wasn't part of the pastoral staff. He wasn't holding the mic. An ordinary man about to do extraordinary. Ordinary. Listen. Whoever told you that church means coming to sit down and listen and go home did not do you good. Church is being empowered and you go forth and do exploits. An ordinary man who was about to do something powerful for God. Middle year, 2026, that's where we are, mid-year. What have you done for God? In fact, what do you hope to do for him? Let's go on. 6. Shall we get up and read 6? Philip is coming to the picture. What? Philip is landing. Initially, when the Holy Spirit came on the apostles at the 120, everybody thought it was only they who had power. When they chose these guys and they came out, oh, everybody knew that, yeah, now power is for the ordinary man. Watch this. Let's read. When the crowds heard Philip and saw the miraculous signs, did you hear that? This was an ordinary church member. You are telling when you talk, people don't listen. You don't show them your power. My pastors, Sunday, Monday, let prayer, hey, let prayer be, hey, people are not coming. Because when they come out, they won't say anything. Pray for them. Let them say that when I came for early Sunday prayer time, me, I knew that the Holy Spirit had blessed me. So now anything the guy did, they were eager to hear and to do. They gave him attention. Why? Because of the miraculous signs. Some people don't know what you know, but they've gone out to start a church. You know, you've sat under Pastor Van now how many years? I'm not teaching this because I can teach. Because I know I can teach and I don't need you to tell me I can teach. I have a church. I don't need you to tell me I have a church. I can speak English. I don't need you to tell me I can speak English. What I want you to do is to go out there and all you've learned, pour it out. New wine. Pour it out and come for more.
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10: 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And thank you so much for keeping your dials right here on Sunny 88.7 FM. This is Back to Base, your Bible study on radio. And today is a full house, almost a full house. And yes, so Pastor Blessing is here, our resident pastor. And then our anchor person is here, Dr. George Babafemi. So good morning to the gentleman in the studio.
11: Good morning, Baba. So good to have you this morning. And let me say a very good morning to our cherished listeners. Yeah.
10: Good morning.
12: Good morning, Baba. Good morning, our own dear parish pastor.
11: Parish pastor.
12: And to the unwavering listeners out there in the radio, holding their radios in the cars, in the house, say a warm welcome to you and a good morning.
10: Well, before we start today's conversation, you heard the Mindshift Conference 2026 is happening, and it's happening on the 26th of September. It's going to be an exciting time, and so just keep listening for updates. We'll let you know our speakers, where it's happening, the time it's happening, everything that you need to know, we'll let you know. But just mark your calendars for the 26th of September. No matter what, don't put anything there on the 26th of September. We can't wait to see you. It's going to be an exciting time. And so, yeah, mark your calendar and be there on the 26th of September for Mind Shift Conference. Well, we have been looking at the book, Word Therapy, The Hidden Mystery of Bible Meditation. And today we are looking at chapter 10, The Spirit Dimension of the Spoken Word. When I posted this on the page, our coordinator was like, it's very good because the person who wrote this was going to be around.
12: Oh. Oh. How did they even see that part? What you said?
10: That's how I understood it. Yeah. That's how I understood it, actually. When I read it, I was like, this is what this man means. It's very good.
12: No, I think I have an idea why he said that. Because women, I and him were at a, do I call it a conference or a, an engagement on Thursday. Is it Thursday? And yeah, Thursday. And on that day, we met a very elderly man, 85.
10: Okay.
12: From the United States, I think. And he was speaking to us very profound thing about love, about that the way you demonstrate the spirit is by showing love. Now, he recounted offhand those attributes of love that Galatians chapter 5 verse 22 talked about. He just recounted them like that. That anytime you want to make a decision, you're not sure what kind of decision you want to make, that go through all those eight or nine attributes. We can just quickly do that by way of prelude to what we want to say to the Galatians chapter 5.
10: Galatians 5 verse 22. Should I read it?
12: Yeah, read it, please.
10: Okay, so it says, but the fruit of the Spirit is love, joy, peace, long-suffering, kindness, goodness, faithfulness, gentleness, self-control. Against such there is no law. That's Galatians 5. Now,
12: so you see, there are eight of them. They are, I see them as attribute of love, because it's, that scripture said the fruit.
11: Yeah.
12: And it's only one it was referring to is the fruit of the Spirit is love.
11: Yeah.
12: So it's not maybe like love, joy, you know, because that will contradict the fact that it's a fruit.
10: A fruit and
12: it's love. Yeah. So it's love. But love can be so bogus to say,
11: yeah,
12: I love you, right? But how do you know I love you? The husband tells the wife, I love you. Yeah. The wife tells the husband, I love you. Yeah. How do you how do you quantify love? How do you measure
11: what will prove to me
12: love?
11: That?
12: Yes. How do you measure love? Love is measurable by these attributes. Uh-huh. So if you like, you can put it this way, but the fruit of the Spirit is love, which expresses itself through or by being joyful, being peaceful, long-suffering, kindness, goodness, faithfulness, gentleness, self-control. Against such, there is no law. Now, the man was saying that anytime you want to make a decision in life, and you want to know whether the Spirit is guiding you to make the decision, so weigh it against this. The decision you want to make, does it, will it bring joy to you and the next person you are making the decision? Maybe you want to, I want to speak to this person. I speak my mind. You say, how do you know? Just such a simplicity of being led by the Holy Spirit to take certain decision, to make certain move, came to both me and Prince, the coordinator, in such a very simple,
11: softed way.
12: Through this, how do I know when to talk to him? Okay, measure it with this. Does that thing represent self control? If it's lacking, then you can be sure it's not the Holy Spirit that is leading you to say, to do, or what you want to do. You know, you are either leading yourself or the devil is behind your action.
10: I just got my answer. I wanted to ask a question after the show, but I guess you've just answered
12: it. Ask the question for the purposes of the listeners.
10: So I wanted to ask you personally, privately, you know, some things that have been happening to me where, you know, somebody does something to me and I want to react. But sometimes I don't, most of the time I don't react. I just, sometimes I just walk away and keep quiet. Sometimes I see that a thing is happening, I don't say anything, I'm just looking, and I wait for 2 days or so. Even though my body language will tell you that I'm not happy, I will not still say anything, because I know that in the heat of the moment, I might say something I regret. And I was thinking about it, I think throughout last week and this week, that it kind of makes me look like I'm afraid of the person, you know, of the people. When people do that, it makes me look like I'm afraid, like I'm a weakling. And I can't voice it out. And so I wanted to ask you, you know, because it has been eating me up for some time. I want to say it, but at the same time, I remember one of our Bible study session, you said something which has stuck with me. And every day before I say something, I think about it. You say you have to reason before you talk. So I'm asking myself, okay, I'm reasoning before I talk. But at the same time, this person is doing this thing. Why don't I just voice it out so I don't look like a weakling? But now you are telling me that I have to measure it with
12: measure the against those things, because if you claim we have to love people,
11: yeah,
12: because Jesus said, "Love those who hate you,
11: persecute you."
12: So it means you have to love people. Mm. I mean, if you say love those who persecute you, bless those who curse you, mm, and all of those things, it means literally you have love to love people,
11: mm, irrespective of who.
12: Because
11: they are.
12: If you say love those who hate. Then, I mean, when you combine those who hate you, if you remove those who hate you from those who hate you, that means the rest love you.
10: Yeah.
12: So, if you combine the rest, it means everybody. So, if you say love those who hate you, it means love everybody.
11: Yeah.
12: Literally. Mm. Now, how do you measure the love? Does it make us stupid, foolish?
10: Mm.
12: It doesn't mean you shouldn't talk.
11: Yeah.
12: But that time, if you say what you want to say, what fruit of the Spirit or what attribute of love are you demonstrating?
11: Yeah.
10: Mm.
12: It may mean, hold on first.
11: Yeah.
12: And say it at a time that it won't look, come as lack of goodness. It won't come as something not peaceful. If it will lead to brawling, that means it's not peaceful. If, does it mean you have not, you know, imbibed long suffering?
10: Mm.
12: Not many of us can measure this in our life, because long suffering means suffering for long. How long is long? Very long.
10: Very long.
12: Jesus demonstrated that when he was going to the cross. Just read those things again. Don't read it. Don't read the crucifixion of Jesus again. Don't read it like the normal story. Jesus died. Consider the fact that this was the Son of God. This was God in human form. And he said at the garden, he said that, could I not call legions of angels to deal with these people?
11: Yeah.
12: Meaning that he had the capacity. If he had called fire to kill them, if we still want to die for humanity, we still die for humanity. Right? In fact, it will prove on one side that it was God. But the Bible says he restrained himself. I mean, not the Bible said literally, but because he didn't do it, it means he demonstrated long suffering.
11: Yeah.
12: This, imagine it, the people you are talking about, you are just fellow human beings. Jesus was, this were his creator. I mean, this were his creature. The people he created.
11: Yeah.
12: The people he created, though. They slapped him. The people he created, though.
11: And he also came to come
12: and they slapped him. He said, well, can you talk to a high priest like that? And he looked around and he said, do you have to slap me that way? I said, ah! That was his answer. Must you have to answer me that way? I mean, must you have to slap me that way? The God is telling the people he created that, you slap me. Should you have slapped me that way? Hey, it's not easy. It's not easy at all. Imagine, okay, you are not God. Imagine you are the boss.
11: Yeah, one of your employees.
12: And all of your employees are talking to you, and you are the one who employed him. And you have every power in the world to say,
11: you are fired.
12: Tell the, you don't even tell him. Tell the HR. Let that guy go now. You have all the power in the world.
13: and you restrain, does it make you a weakling? I think the world will say it makes you a weakling. I don't know why we are going this direction today. The world will say it makes you a weakling. But God called it long-suffering.
11: Yeah.
13: How many of us have this long-suffering? How many of us have this? Anytime you say, I can't take it again, that means your suffering has short-lived.
11: I've gotten to the limit.
13: But is that long-suffering? Now, I am not saying, you can ask questions online, I'm not saying, must I stay in the thing? No, you don't have to stay in the thing. But your action you want to take, will it cause problem for the other person? People might be thinking around this time, may be thinking about marriage, abusive marriage. You are there. In your mind right now, maybe you are saying, wait. Are you saying, because of long suffering, I should stay in this abusive marriage? Remember, you can stay out of that marriage, which will mean peace. You can stay out of that man's life because you love him. I don't want to cost you. If I stay here, we may fight. Let me just go somewhere else. And Paul called it even peace. He said, God has called us to peace, when he was addressing the issue of divorce. If you go and read 1 Corinthians chapter 7, you will see that the issue of divorce, when Paul was talking, he said, God has called us to peace. I know we're not talking about that today, but I can see people maybe saying, how long should I stay in an abusive marriage, for instance, or in an abusive relationship? I'm not saying stay inside. I'm not saying be abused. You can step away. Which we still translate to peace.
11: Yeah.
13: You see, that decision, what will it translate to in love? I love this man, but if I continue here, I won't be peaceful. Because you have tried everything you want to do to get the problem solved. Nothing is happening. Do something that brings you your peace. It is the fruit of the Spirit. Resident Pastor, I'm sure. Sorry, I've diverted. I know what I wanted to talk about is.
10: I think that we should continue with this conversation. I think we need to continue with this conversation.
11: We can actually link it. We can actually link it with.
13: You see, now we are talking about. That is
11: chapter 10.
10: Chapter 10. The Spirit's dimension of the spoken word.
13: Okay. You see, speaking the word of God boldly is not just about opening your mouth to talk.
11: Mm-hmm.
13: You see, sometimes we speak the word of God, we make confessions, and nothing happens.
11: Yeah.
13: It's a good time to check whether we are in the Spirit or not. It will be a good time. Now, I said something there. I said you may not particularly put a time date on when God will do whatever he says he will do. Don't particularly put date and time on it. I said it somewhere in that book. I was just going through it. So if you read that verse, it talks about maybe date and time. I can't tell you that. And I can't tell you why God has not answered or why God may not answer. But it's good for you to, rather than just accept status quo.
11: Yeah.
13: Have I ticked all the boxes that I know humanly possible I should take? God is not doing what he wants to do because you are perfect.
11: Yeah.
13: Don't get me wrong. There's a nuance in this thing we are saying. There's a middle point. As much as we don't want to impress God with our work, it also doesn't remove you from doing good work. We can't go about and say, it is not about what you do or not.
11: Yeah.
13: On one side, it's not about what you do. But on the other side, it is about what you do. Because you can't keep going around and doing certain things continuously and expect the grace of God to abound.
11: Yeah.
13: It means, that statement means that you can't continue sinning and the grace of God will abide. It means you can't, it means the grace of God may not always abound.
11: Yeah.
13: If you flip the statement.
11: Yeah.
13: So, on one side, you are not trying to impress God with your action.
11: Yeah.
13: On one side, you should consider the action.
11: Yeah.
13: The Bible says, consider your ways, if thou still be in the faith. Or I will say this way, consider your way, if thou still be in the spirit. And how do you measure whether you're in the spirit? This. So it's not just about talking, speaking scriptures. Because if you look at 1 Corinthians, which was referenced in that book, it's a confession made without the backing of the Holy Spirit will not yield any positive result. It will be like the clanging cymbals that Paul talked about in 1 Corinthians chapter 13, verse 1. And look at how Amplified Version put it. It's right there in the book. It says, if I can speak in the tongues of men and even of angels, we are linking both that the love demonstration of the spirit, if we are in the spirit, really it's not about you speaking in tongues. People are bothered that they're not able to speak in. I don't care whether you can speak in tongues. I don't care again. Sincerely, I don't care. It's not a must that you must speak in tongues. Because look at this. It's like you can speak the tongues of men and even of angels. We don't even know how that one looks like yet. But I have not love. That reasoning, intentional spiritual devotion, such as is inspired by God's love for and in us. That's how Amplified put it. You don't have love. That reasoning, that is the love, he put it in quote, that reasoning, intentional, spiritual devotion, such as is inspired by God's love for and in us. That's how he defined love. Mm-hmm. I am only a noisy gong or a clanging cymbal. Now look at it. Somebody say he loves. But he's... Somebody say he's speaking in tongues, thinking that that is spirituality, you know. But spirituality is love.
11: Yeah.
10: Spirituality.
13: The only good measure of how spiritual you are is
11: how loving.
13: How you demonstrate the love of God, not human love.
11: Yeah.
13: Because human love is all about what it will get in return.
11: Yeah. That if somebody is good to me, I should be good to
13: And Jesus person. Said, if somebody is good to you, I am good to the person. What have you done? Yeah. You've just canceled out each other. Yeah. But somebody did bad to you and you were intentional, like this scripture says, you were intentional to show back God's love to that person. That's out of this world. That's not human.
11: It's not normal.
13: That's not normal.
11: It's not common.
13: That beats tongue speaking.
11: Yeah.
13: Anytime, any day, it will beat tongue speaking. Yeah. That's what he says. Yeah. Your tongue without love is
11: useless.
13: It's useless. it reaches nowhere. It reaches nowhere. And when you continue like that, if you have faith
11: to move mountains.
13: If I say you have all faith, when I saw that, I realized that there are different types of faith.
11: Yes.
13: It's like if you have all faith such that you can move mountains and throw them into the sea. Well, and you don't have this love.
11: It's cost 90.
13: It's cost 90. It comes back to zero. It is zero. So it means that your demonstration of faith is not spirituality.
11: Yeah. Okay, thank you very much, PG. I want to thank you further from where you left off. The scripture we have in the book, the Acts chapter 19, verse 11 to, let me stop at 17, about the story of the children of Cephas. Mm-hmm. I think we can read that, Acts chapter 19, from verse 11. Let me read it. The Bible says, and God wrought, let me see. So, Baba, if you can read that for us.
10: Okay.
11: Acts chapter 19.
10: Acts 19.
11: From verse 11 to 17.
10: 11 to 17, if you can. Hold on for me. Acts 19:11-17. It says that, and he continued there a year and 6 months. I'm at the wrong place. No, sorry.
13: Acts 19.
10: Yes. Now, God worked unusual miracles by the hands of Paul, so that even handkerchiefs or aprons were brought from his body to the sick, and the disease left them, and the evil spirit went out of them. Then some of the indigent itinerant Jews, exorcists, took it upon themselves to call the name of the Lord Jesus over those who had evil spirits, saying, We exorcise.
13: That is, we cast you out.
10: Okay. We exorcise. I hope I got it right.
13: Yeah.
10: Aha. Uh-huh. But you by the Jesus whom Paul preaches. Also, there were 7 sons of Sceva, the Jewish chief priest, who did so. And the evil spirit answered and said, Jesus I know, and Paul I know, but who are you? Then the man in whom the evil spirit was leaped on them, overpowered them and prevailed against them, so that they fled out of the house naked and wounded. This became known both to all Jews and Greeks dwelling in Ephesus, and fear fell on them all, and the name of the Lord Jesus was magnified, and many who had believed came confessing and telling their deeds. Also, many of those who had practiced magic brought their books together and burned them in the sight of all, and they counted all the value of them, and it totaled 50,000 pieces of silver. So the word of the Lord grew mightily and prevailed.
11: Okay, so the emphasis I want to lay on that scripture, Acts chapter 19:11-17 in particular, is about the children of Cephas. You know, they saw Paul perform miracles, and they know he was only able to do those miracles by the name and the power in the name of Jesus Christ. So they thought that if Paul can do this, then we too, we should be able to do it. And they also encounter a demon-possessed person, and they wanted to do exactly what Paul did. They said, we cast you out in the name of Jesus that Paul preaches. Now, the encounter that took place between them and the demon-possessed person got my attention, because it's like the demon-possessed person is like, he quickly weighed them in the realm of the spirit to see whether they have authority, they have power to be able to use that name they were using. And he saw that when he weighed them in the realm of the spirit, he saw that, no, these people, they don't carry weight. They don't even have a relationship in that name they are mentioning. And so based on that, he pounced on them, he disgraced them and all that. So I saw that it is one thing for somebody to mention the name of Jesus, especially when you know that, okay, other pastors have used that name, they have used it to perform miracle and also, but where the name will perform miracle for you is, one, if you have relationship with the source of that name, which is Jesus. If there is a personal, intimate relation between you and Christ, then secondly, if you have faith in that what you are saying is capable of becoming your reality, because that's what happened in the case of Paul. Jesus used the name, it works. Paul used it, it worked. But in the case of the children of Sceva, they used the same thing. They said the same thing that Paul said, but it didn't perform for them. And I saw that, no, it's not anybody can just say anything they want to say, but one of the things that determine whether the name will produce result for you is you having a relationship with the source of that name and having faith in what you are saying, believing that what you are saying is capable of coming to us. So I saw what actually got my attention is the fact that the demon-possessed person, they were able to recognize that when we study, when we weigh you in the realm of the spirit, as for Christ, is in a class of his own. Then Paul too, we recognize that he's in another class of his own. But you, when we weigh you in the realm of the spirit, you don't carry weight. In fact, you are nowhere to be found. And so you don't have authority. you don't have the right to command us to leave. And the reverse became the case. Instead of them casting the demon out, the demon either disgraced them. So it is one thing to know the name, to say the name, but it's another thing for the name to produce results for you.
10: I have a question.
11: Yes.
10: And I want to link it what Pastor Blessing said to what you said. Pastor Blessing talked about having a relationship with God, and then with the scripture that PG read in 1 Corinthians 13 about having love. Now, my question is, if my praying in tongues, if my

0: part of what we started talking about, because love can be very ambiguous.
1: Yeah.
0: Can be very ununderstandable. Especially when you see somebody who claims to love another person and you still kill that person. You see a husband that killed a woman in the UK, that was this man that killed the wife and the three children and ran away to Zimbabwe. And he said he loved her so much that he could, I think the issue of divorce was coming in between them. He said he loved her so much that he couldn't live without her. I said, no, that's not love. So that's not love. Any love that makes you
1: commit
0: to
1: murder.
0: You can interpret love yourself. Anyhow, we can all interpret love our own ways. But God has put it there, how best to interpret love.
1: Yeah.
0: If you continue with our 1 Corinthians 13, he said, love, after he had said that, what love is not, or what you are doing without love,
1: it doesn't count as love.
0: Does not count. And he mentioned three important things. Giving.
1: Yeah.
0: Because many of us, we claim, I even give God, I even give tithe, I even give all my salary.
1: 50%.
0: So if you give without love, it's empty.
1: It doesn't count.
0: It's nothing. If you speak tongues, whatever you want to speak, tongues that nobody understood, tongue of angels and of human and of all the old world tongues, you don't have love.
1: Yeah.
0: It's nonsense.
1: Yeah.
0: It is just, you're just making noise
1: in
0: the ear of God. And then if you have all kind of faith, you don't have love. Look at these three powerful things.
1: Yeah.
0: Just look at these three powerful things. It means you can do these three things without love. That's what.
1: Yeah.
0: That's. It means they don't by themselves carry love in them.
1: Yeah. Mm.
0: So it means that it's like you want to make a house and then you have sands, no cement.
1: Yeah.
0: So see the cement as the love.
1: Yeah.
0: It's the one that makes the other thing you want to do work. So it means that if you don't have the other thing, the cement alone can stand.
1: Yeah.
0: Imagine, why would we not want to use cement alone to build a house? Because it's very expensive.
1: Yeah.
0: Does it mean you can't use cement alone to build a house?
1: You can use it.
0: You can use it. Well, if you have so much money, I say, I don't want sand at all.
1: Yeah.
0: It means the house will be rock solid.
1: Yeah.
0: But can sand alone work without cement?
1: No.
0: A little blow, it will find itself somewhere else.
1: Yeah.
0: So it means love can stand alone. And when you look at that 1 Corinthians, when you look at the last part, that 1 Corinthians 13, it says that, and now abide faith, hope, love. These three. But the greatest of them is love. Hope there will go.
1: Yeah.
0: Prophecy will go.
1: Yeah.
0: Faith. You don't need faith in heaven. So to come back to answer your question, if love it is, how do I know?
1: Yeah.
0: The same place put it, if you start now from verse 4.
2: Yeah.
0: Join into the Galatians 5 we read before. After he has told us that what love is not, or if you have those things, these are some of the things we celebrate in church.
2: Mm-hmm.
0: To know somebody is very spiritual, you can pray in tongues for 10 hours.
1: It's a prayer machine, prayer
0: but
1: warrior.
0: He wake up from that place, he slap the wife. He woke up from that whatever. Speaking of all, doesn't make it to have love.
1: Yeah, yeah.
0: But now he said, love suffers long. Do you remember what Galatians said?
2: Yeah.
0: Love suffers. Now this now is telling you what love is. So if you don't have this, you don't have love.
1: Yeah.
0: Or let me put it this way, that statement would be too broad and contestable, because the Bible says in Romans chapter 5 verse 5, it said the love of God is shed abroad in our heart. If you are born again, truly you have the love of God in you. However, it may not have become you may not have developed the love.
1: Yeah.
0: Because it's a fruit of the Spirit.
1: Yeah.
0: Your spirit is already born again.
1: Yeah.
0: So the fruit that will show us,
1: Jesus
0: said, by their fruit we shall know them. You remember that scripture? Yes. So how do I know love? How do I know I have love? It is you pay good attention to developing that love in your heart. If you are born again, you have love.
1: Yeah.
0: Because God is love. God is in your heart. You don't have to pay attention to developing that love.
1: Yeah.
0: When you develop it, it begins to show those fruits.
1: Yeah.

0: it's possible for people to have one or two or three of those fruit and not have the rest. It means you have not developed
1: that area,
0: every aspect of that love. And some of this development comes by practice.
1: Yeah.
0: How do you develop long suffering? By practice.
1: Yeah.
0: Somebody hurts you. You are so intentional to hold back.
1: Yeah.
0: You are practicing long suffering. You are practicing peace. And as I'm still linking it to the ongoing thing we are doing.
2: Mm.
0: Because when we align ourselves to God, demonstrate his love. That's all Jesus came to demonstrate. Yeah. Jesus came to demonstrate the love.
1: Yeah.
0: In unquantifiable ways. Yeah. It's not the woman caught in adultery.
1: Yeah.
0: No, in fact, they brought the woman to him.
1: It's too.
0: he love can make you to go against the norm.
1: Yeah.
0: Love can make you to, on your way to church, pass by hospital.
2: Hmm.
0: It's a norm to go to church.
1: Yeah, every Sunday.
0: And you think you are serving God, which is okay, which is true.
1: Yeah.
0: But sometimes love can compel you to do otherwise. Are you getting it? Let's not even go into all of that today because of time. So, how will I know I have love? Read this, all this place. Love is suffers long
1: and
0: is kind. Now, I always like to join that place together. Suffers long and is kind. It's not love is not suffers long, comma.
1: And it's all style.
0: Love is kind, comma. No. It's not like that.
1: It's together.
0: Long suffering and kindness.
2: They go together.
0: They go together.
1: Mm-hmm.
0: Okay. They said I should have long suffering. Okay. It's okay. I won't talk. I won't talk. But there's something you need to do for that same person.
1: Yeah, I don't do it.
0: No, I can't do it. Please. Just leave me alone. And it's in your capacity to do. It means for your long suffering to be to
1: complete.
0: Not be,
1: to be complete.
0: You are just quiet. To be complete.
1: I like to demonstrate kindness.
0: You must still show kindness to the person.
1: The same person.
0: This is the hardest part, which no human being can do.
1: Yeah.
0: And I always come back to this word therapy that if you find that very hard to do, understand that this is the power of the Holy Spirit that will make it happen. It's not by your power.
1: Yeah.
0: And you have not developed that place. That's why it's so hard. You haven't developed that portion of the of your spirit.
1: Yeah.
0: Spirit has, your spirit is like, have so many, like it has so many compartments, so many rooms.
1: Mm.
0: There are so many dimensions.
1: Mm.
0: Dimension is love. I mean, dimension is joy.
1: Yeah.
0: Dimension is this. Yes, dimension is this. Now, imagine you come to your room, into your house.
1: Yeah.
0: You have eight rooms. And you're only putting on light in the night. Rooms. Only into four rooms. The rest remains dark.
1: Yeah.
0: That means those are the only area you concentrate on.
1: Yeah.
0: We also have the same thing. Sometimes you just concentrate on certain areas.
1: Yeah.
0: Sometimes you just concentrate on the kindness.
1: Yeah.
0: And for me, I can't, you know, you just focus on, it has to be a full package.
1: Yeah.
0: And it's a continuous process.
1: Yeah.
0: Look at, if you look at that same book, John, that same book, page 74. So Jesus said in John, because we're looking at, as a matter of fact, it is the Spirit that gives you exactly what to say. All right? Out of the numerous words possible for that situation. Like we were saying last week.
1: Yeah.
0: You can say so many things.
1: Yeah.
0: You want to speak healing to yourself. There are so many scriptures you can say.
1: Yeah.
0: But which one really?
1: Get the job done.
0: Get the job done. Mm. Because Jesus said, the word that I speak to you, they are spirit and their life. So you must speak the inspired
1: word
0: that time. John chapter 14, verse 26 says, but the advocate, the Holy Spirit, whom the Father will send in my name, will teach you all things and will remind you of everything.
1: Yeah.
0: Look at that phrase, remind you of everything.
1: Yeah.
0: You are only reminded of what you knew before.
1: Like a student who have studied.
0: If you don't know something, that's not your speaker. You can't remind you something you don't know. But otherwise, how do you know? How do you know that's him? Sometimes I desire to hear God's audible voice. Sometimes. Yeah. I mean, we have all desired it. Mm. Or we are still desiring it, you know. Yeah. It would be nice. Sometimes I took it, I said, God, it would have been nice to see something. So. I mean, in my prayer, I said, Lord, it would have been nice too, you know, to hear. But sometimes I say, if I say those things, if he speak, how will I know? How will I know he's the one? Because I haven't heard it before.
1: Yeah.
0: Do you understand? So the Holy Spirit can remind you of things you knew.
1: Yeah.
0: But if you don't know the thing, and how do you know? By reading.
1: Yeah.
0: If you don't keep reading the word, what will Holy Spirit inspire in you? What will he inspire in you? It's about the advocate, the Holy Spirit. He will remind you of everything I have said to you. He said in his word. You are not hearing the voice of Jesus physically now, but it's been documented. So the thing you saw in the scripture is what Jesus is telling you. It's what God is telling you. So you are reading. I'm not saying cram. Some people, we can cram.
1: Yeah.
0: If you are doing some Bible studies. But you are not just repeating what you have crammed.
1: Yeah.
0: He said that when the Holy Spirit, when the enemy shall come,
1: like a flood,
0: the Spirit of God will raise a standard.
1: Yeah.
0: I always believe, among other things, that standard is the word inside that word. Time. When the storm came to Jesus, Jesus said, "Peace, be still."
1: Yeah.
0: Maybe what will come to you, I rebuke you, storm. But Jesus said, Peace, be still. That it was an inspired word.
1: Yeah.
0: It doesn't mean you should go and repeat, "Peace, be still."
1: Yeah.
0: When there is, the word that you have to speak to that situation will be as inspired by the Holy Spirit.
1: Yeah.
0: And for me, this is the spirit version. This is the spirit side of meditation.
1: Yeah.
0: That is, don't just speak empty words.
1: Yeah.
0: If I'm speaking empty words, you get tired.
1: Yeah.
0: There are times I've spoken empty words. I want to meditate by speaking. I get tired.
1: Yeah.
0: And there are times it just keeps flowing.
1: Yeah.
0: And I know the difference. My breath, I'm tired. No, because it's not you who is saying it. You know, the demon-possessed person is not tired of demonstrating strength. Because it's not the one. It's not his physical strength.
1: Yeah.
0: His physical strength will tire him right now. But they will tie him with chain, will break it.
1: Mm-hmm.
0: That's not. So the same way, we also have the strength of the Holy Spirit. That's how come somebody will say, "I can speak in tongues for 10 hours or for 1 hour, for 2 hours. You get to a point, it's not you.
1: Yeah.
0: It's no longer you. It's been taken over.
1: You lose consciousness of yourself.
0: So somebody said, "I speak in tongues for 2 hours." "Hey, how did you do it?" Because you start in the flesh.
1: Yeah.
0: You start from the conscious level.
1: Mm.
0: You cut a particular stage and then you just keep flowing.
1: Yeah.
0: Same thing with speaking the word of God. It's not just confession. It just keeps flowing.
1: Yeah.
0: "By the stripe I'm healed." You're not tired of it.
2: Mm.
0: When you get to that point, even if the problem persists, you will enjoy peace. Even in the problem.
1: Yeah.
0: And I think it's important we talk about that sometimes. It doesn't mean necessarily the problem will go.
1: Yeah. I like the few points you mentioned. One of it is the fact that it has to be an inspired word. You know, depending on the issues you are dealing with at a particular time. And let me use this to share this testimony. I think I've shared it before here about issue of accommodation when I was believing to move from my place to a different place. And the resources was not there. But my other former landlord was just putting some unnecessary pressure that I just have to move. And the day is getting closer when my rent will due and all that. So I was... when the issue of getting an accommodation in Accra is not an easy task. Then the resources, what the landlord will be demanding and all that. So I was meditating on God's word. Then I stumbled on 2 Kings chapter 3, verse 17, where the Bible says that you shall not see the wind, neither will you see the rain, but this valley shall be filled with water. Now, in that verse, there is nothing like accommodation or rent there. But I could tell that this scripture is an inspired word that the Holy Spirit tailor-made for me to deal with the issue that I'm dealing with at this particular time. And so I kept on meditating on it. That even though the date is getting close, I said, we are around, my rent will due, that's the ending of August. And as the day went by, we are on the 14th, we are on the 17th, 28th, and all that. I was still confessing the word. You shall not see the wind, neither will you see the rain. But this valley shall be filled with water. And as God will have it, God just opened the way. Money came, and I also got accommodation, and we were able to move. At the deadline, our former landlord, who was threatened to do what and what, gave to us. We were able to move exactly that, and we made payment for the new house. And I knew that the miracle came as a result of the inspired word that was fired for me. So sometimes the word that the Holy Spirit will inspire you, it may not directly relate with the issue you are dealing with. But you will know. You will know that, because that is not the only verse you read that day. But when you got to that point, it will get your attention. And you will know that this one there, it's for me, and it's your ability to dwell there and to continue to speak the word. Whether you are conscious of it or you are not, you just continue to confess it. You just continue to declare it. And it's at that point that the miracle will take place and the situation will change.
2: Okay, this question here, it's not really a question. The person is saying that, okay. I mean, the venue is here at Sunny FM, Dan Peters Hall, so for Mindshift Conference, and so... If you know Sunny FM, you can just pop, pass by, come to Sunny FM for the Mindshift Conference happening this year. It's just here at Sunny FM, our premises. Yeah, so that's where it's happening.
0: There is a hall there.
2: Yes.
0: It's not going to be a radio program.
2: No,
1: there's a hall.
2: No, there's a hall that where we are having the program. So yes, that's the venue. A person says he can't use the Google Map for the location for Mindshift Conference. So yes, that's where it's happening. It's happening here, Dan Peters Hall, here on premises of Sunny FM. You know, when you were talking about the word that came to your spirit, the whole idea of, you know, you saying it and saying it, sometimes we go wary. I don't know about others, but sometimes I grow wary, especially when I do. When I'm saying it, I've been saying it for months. Like you said, you don't know when it's going to happen. Yeah. But what if in your case, the Lord said, it's going to happen this year.
1: Yeah.
2: But, I mean, it's been, today's the 8th month. We are in the 8th month, and you are still not seeing.
0: But is the year over? If you hear clearly from God, it's this year. Then you hold on to December 31st, 11:59. That's when it expires. Yeah. That's when this year expires.
2: How do I not grow weary? How do I still keep myself? Because sometimes, like I said, you're not really seeing anything. Like you are not seeing any wind. You are not seeing any rain. You know, so sometimes I grow weary, and I'm sure some people listening to also grow weary because they're not seeing anything. That's an issue.
0: Is it because you are speaking towards an end? I'm learning to make it a lifestyle.
2: Okay.
0: Speaking the word, because don't just focus on that one thing. There are so many things in our lives that the word of God, if everything in our life can be corrected, can be shaped, including spirituality. We are just saying right now that people find it very difficult. I mean, love, demonstration of love, and people live in unforgiveness.
2: Mm.
0: They speak tongues, and they have faith, and their faith crowd may be working. Okay, what if you just pray and then you keep getting your answers? Will you stop speaking the word of God? No. Because it's about a lifestyle.
2: Hmm.
0: the thing is that we should make it a lifestyle thing. That's why it's a day and night. There is no end to it. It's a let the word of God richly dwell in your heart. The more it dwells in your heart, the more it finds expression in speaking, in saying. That's why it is word therapy. It is not confession. Confession is towards an end. I'm confessing this word of God. The money must come. Yeah. The money must come. Mm-hmm. That's confession.
1: Yeah.
0: But just naturally speaking the word of God is word therapy.
1: Yeah.
2: Hmm.
0: Eh? Mm. It's you are going on the way. You are going the. In fact, there's no physical problem around you.
1: Yeah.
0: But you confess. I need to. No, I don't even want to say confession. I just want to speak. Yeah. You are speaking the word.
2: Mm.
0: All right, I'm speaking, I'm meditating.
1: Yeah,
0: I mean, that's the right word. I'm meditating on the word. You are in trouble, you are going to work. I'm a child of wisdom. I'm a child of wisdom. My father is the custodian of all wisdom. I'm a child of wisdom. You are not particularly addressing, but you don't know where that thing will work for you in that day.
1: Yeah.
0: You don't know where it will work for you in that day.
1: Mm-hmm.
0: I demonstrate the wisdom of God to you.
1: Yeah.
0: I demonstrate the wisdom of
1: God. The wisdom of God is at work in me.
0: The wisdom of God is at work in me. You can trace that down to scripture. The wisdom of God is at work in me. He said, Jesus is the wisdom of God. I have Jesus, so I demonstrate wisdom today. In the place of foolishness, I demonstrate wisdom today. Still, just come to your mind and you are saying, you are not particularly focusing on one thing. You'll be worried if you focus on one thing. If you'll be worried if you focus on a need.
1: Yeah.
0: That you don't know when God will do. And I'm still telling you, you don't know when God will do. And I'm saying that God may not do.
1: Yeah.
0: What about that? What about that? God may not do.
1: Yeah.
0: Apart from if he has promised you in clear word that this year I will do that thing. If there is no clear, like he told, there was a time he told Abraham, I'll give you a son.
1: Yeah.
0: Huh? I'll give you a son. Mm. That. And your children will not be will be uncountable. Mm. No timeline.
1: Yeah.
0: No nothing.
1: Yeah.
0: And as the time he came, he said, by this time next year. These are two different things.
1: Yeah.
0: That time God does speak naturally. He said that when you pray and believe God, he said, what you pray for, if you believe you will receive it, you shall have it.
1: Yeah.
0: That's open-ended.
1: Yeah.
0: If you believe that you will have it, you shall have it.
1: Yeah.
0: When? Just believe.
1: Yeah.
0: If you know when, it's no longer. If you know when, you don't need faith.
1: Yeah.
2: Mm.
1: Let me just add something to what PT just addressed now. You know, you spoke about we getting weary when we meditate on the word of God, we confess, and the situation still remain the same. And that is the reason why the Bible recorded in Galatians chapter 6, verse 9, and it says, and let us not be weary in well doing, for in due season we shall reap.
0: But if he's saying that he is weary.
1: So the point I'm saying is the point I'm saying is God knows that we have the tendency to get wearied. That is why he's given us this, for us to know that I know you have the potential, you have the tendency to get weary. Telling you that don't be weary. Why must you not be weary? Is because if you refuse to faint, if you faint none, you stick to it, the end result is in due season you shall reap.
0: And who determines due season? He determines the due season.
1: So the emphasis is if you faint not. So if you get weary and you faint, you lose the end result. But if you get weary, like every other person get weary after some time, and you refuse to faint despite the situation on ground, then that is when the miracle comes.
0: I wonder you can do. There are things I've done before. I just see energy surge in you. Be sincere with God.
1: Yeah.
0: Many of us are not sincere with God.
1: Yeah.
0: Even in our prayer. If you feel weary, tell him, Father, I'm weary. I'm tired. I've told him
1: before. Yeah.
0: I've told him with Christ before. I'm tired. I'm weary. Jesus was going to the cross and he told the disciples, he said, my soul is extremely sorrowful. Are you stronger than Jesus?
2: Mm.
0: We faint strength before God. with faint strength. Eh? Father, I've been speaking for the past 3 months. I prayed. I fasted. You tell people, you don't tell him. Tell him, Father, I'm tired. But I know I can't give up. Please, maybe you have to come and close us. Pastor Ernest has to come and close us. We are just wrapping up on when people get worried, because we have to hear your voice today. When tell God, one of the things I have done which has worked, especially in during prayer, if you want to cry, cry. Don't hold back before God. Don't form strength before God. Let him know that I'm tired. But I know I can't give up. Your word says I shouldn't give up. I need your strength. Be sincere before him. You wake up from that place, you will not know where strength comes from. Please, Pastor, I know we have just five, because we have to hear you.
3: Thank you so much. I think my closing remark would be Philippians 4 verse 6. The Bible says that be anxious for nothing. One of the things that anxiety does is that it even blocks your ears, a spiritual antenna, from even hearing from God. I always tell people that God has already provided a solution. But then again, you need to be in tune with the Spirit to be able to know what God wants you to do at that moment. But immediately become anxious. What it means is that you don't even know what God wants you to do in that moment. And that is where, if you're not careful, you take decisions out of the flesh. And you end up worsening the situation more than ever. So like Pastor George said, that be sincere and let God come into the situation. And that is also the time where if there's a need to fast. Because like Pastor George always say, you are not fasting to squeeze the mind of God or to make your case appealing before God or to change the mind of God or for God to have mercy on you. But then it helps you to be in alignment with what God has already provided so that you'll be able to know the next step. Thank you so much.
2: I have a question here. This one says, great conversation. I want to find out in the area of love, what if this person keeps doing the same thing and in your long suffering, you are showing them kindness, but they are taking that kindness even for granted. What next?
0: Love does not mean being stupid. Love does not mean being stupid. You can withdraw certain things you are doing. You see, if you withdraw certain things, does not mean you are not kind. Because the motive is what matters. If somebody you know that if I give money to, it's going to boost. And the giving of the money is the kindness. It's an act of kindness. And you have realized that it's going to abuse the money you have given. When you withdraw that money, you have actually shown kindness. It's not the act. Like I said, somebody's abusing you in a marriage. Staying there and dying is not love. It's foolishness.
3: Yeah.
0: You can separate yourself in peace. And I do not mean necessarily divorce and go and remarry. That's a separate conversation. I mean, you can separate yourself out of peace, for God has called us to peace. So somebody you can call the person and tell the person, or somebody keeps borrowing from you, he won't pay back. And the Bible even says that if the man who collected somebody this money and didn't pay back, maybe intentionally, he says he's a wicked man. So you don't want him to continue being a wicked person by continually borrowing him money. So you have shown him act of kindness by not borrowing him again. So that person, I mean, these are just some few examples we can show. So, I mean, we can try to end it there today.
2: Yeah.
0: And I have this scripture to end it. Romans 8:32. He said, "He who did not spare his own son, but delivered him for us all, how shall he not with him also freely give us all things?" If you didn't do anything for God to give you Jesus, you don't need to do anything to give you any other thing. Because nothing is greater than Jesus. But at the same time, don't go about messing up. God bless you. If you need a copy of this book, now Baba has
2: yes,
0: copies.
2: Yes, I just have come copies. And pick. So come and pick.
0: Free. Just make sure you read and do what is inside. Over to you, Baba.
2: Yes, so before we wrap up, we have a WhatsApp platform where we discuss the Word of God. And so if you want to join, you can reach out to our coordinator on 050-855-4450. 050-855-4450. Again, 050-855-4450. If you call him and you're not able to reach him, you can send him a WhatsApp message and he would definitely respond to you. So God bless you all and have a great weekend. This has been Back to Base, your Bible study on radio. And remember, Mindshift Conference is happening on the 26th of September right here at on the premises of Sunny FM, Dan Peters Hall. And so, yes, mark your calendars. 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Tell your friends, tell your families. 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Bye bye. 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

0: We thank God. I'm just excited. It's a beautiful sunny Saturday morning, and Saturdays are just awesome. My God, I know some of you are just relaxing in your bed. Some of you are driving. Some of you are in your offices. And this is one of your favorite programs you are listening to. My name is Apostle Dr. Walter Sakamati. A song just dropped in my spirit, and I just want to sing a little bit of it. Esese mi da wa siyo. Esese mi da wa si. We thank God for His goodness. In all things, give thanks. Whether in pain, whether things have gone on the way you want to see it, whether you are in bed, whether you're expecting a breakthrough is not happening, whether things are going the way you want it, in all things, give thanks. Thanksgiving, open the avenues for God to be a blessing to us. What a beautiful Saturday morning. And today I'm here with my beautiful wife, the prophetess Glory Ann Sakamati. We want to share on how to mend relationships. A few things have happened over the week. When you look at social media, a very major concern is relationship. Okay, are two very good man of God and his wife having it to go through difficult challenges as far as marriage is concerned. And we believe that God must use an opportunity. We want to use the opportunity to even share with you on how to mend relationships. We'll deal with this subject very deeply. And I'm praying for you that God will be a blessing to your life. Amen. Good morning to everyone, our listeners. Good morning, woman of God. How are you?
1: I'm doing very well. We're Amen. Happy to come your way once again this Saturday.
0: Yes. Today you are looking beautiful and you're also looking very prophetic.
1: Thank you.
0: You are looking prophetic, but I see this sachet on your, it's that one is the prerogative only for prophets. prophetess.
1: That's right.
0: So anyway, we thank God for today, and it's awesome.
1: Amen.
0: It's not been an easy week, but we thank God that we are going to learn this, subject. There's a certain relationship we have with Jesus. And before we go through this model, we are talking about how to mend relationships. It means that whatever is broken can be put together.
1: That's right.
0: And that's the nature of God. And in the book of Jeremiah, chapter 18, verse 18, recall how the prophet would go to the potter's house. He gets there, and the potter was moving the pot. And the pot was broken in the hands of the potter. And God said, listen, I can put this pot together.
1: So remold it once again.
0: So I believe that God in His wisdom knows how to put things together.
1: That's right.
0: And how to heal relationships. Relationships in themselves, I feel, is so important. But I want us to deal with the subject of relationship with God. And I don't know your take, but I'll just ask your opinion on how to be able to improve your relationship with God. The Bible says that we should love the Lord our God with all our heart, with all our soul. Now, how do you think we can improve relationship with God, and how important is relationship with God? Is relationship with God very important? What role does it play in your Christian walk?
1: It's so important. Sometimes we tend to not pay too much attention to it and not build it. But I believe that Abraham,
0: I like the word build it.
1: Yeah, Abraham walked with God and became God's friend. You understand? At the point where God had to destroy Sodom and Gomorrah, he had to confer with Abraham.
0: He had a chat with him.
1: Abraham.
0: That is a very deep relationship.
1: Yeah. And Abraham was able to intervene. The good part was that God is still God. But Abraham, being man, was able to come in to intercede and plead.
0: Understand? This is deep. So which means that he had a certain relation with God that he could petition him.
1: Yeah, he could petition God.
0: And that's a deep place, a type
1: and
0: of prayer.
1: I've grown to understand that sometimes we do a lot of prayer, we study our word, we should listen to God speak to us. I believe in our daily walk, God speaks. You understand? Sometimes we the relationship become one sided. We are just praying and not listening.
0: This is very deep. If you look at it from the context of Abraham, it means that relationship is a call when God called him out.
1: Out, yeah, that's right.
0: You know, so if you have to build relation, one of the things you have to look at is that you must be called out of something.
1: Come ye out of them, be ye separate.
0: Yes, because he came out of his father's house.
1: That's right.
0: From the book of Genesis, chapter 12.
1: That's right.
0: And one of the things about it is that, you know, Abraham benefited from the relationship.
1: That's right.
0: You understand?
1: So and benefit.
0: He said, I'll bless you and I'll make your name great.
1: And bless his descendants. So we are enjoying of that relationship that existed between Abraham and God.
0: I'm thinking that the relationship is not just with God the Father.
1: That's right.
0: But now God the Son.
1: God
0: the Holy Ghost.
1: That's right.
0: In this disposition, you enjoy all the threefold relationship.
1: That's right.
0: God the Father relationship. Mm. God the Son. God the Holy Spirit.
1: That's right.
0: I've always said that, you know, that brings us to a common statement that we've always said, that Christianity is not a religion, because religion is about God.
1: Man
0: reaching out to God.
1: Yes.
0: But Christianity is God reaching out
1: to us.
0: It is more of a relationship.
1: And I know what, I've grown to understand that sometimes we just think it's our spiritual life. God is concerned with our
0: every aspect.
1: There was a day
0: whether
1: God
0: your
1: spoke
0: career,
1: to me, and
0: God
1: I was right in the kitchen, and I was preparing meals, and I was shocked.
0: Okay, so let me tell you something that happened today. This morning, I've taken one of my best meals, texting my wife early this morning. I'm surprising her. I had a wonderful okra stew and rice, and God bless you. She has to wake up early morning to cook. That's wonderful. God bless you. So you are a good cook, and you don't joke. Even at your age, you still like to cook. God bless you. I'm listening. It's all right. Listeners, we are just enjoying ourselves.
1: We are talking
0: about mending relationships. Join us. Yes.
1: Once you walk with God, God begins to speak to you in every sphere of your life. Sometimes we limit it to our spiritual lives, but He speaks a lot. The day God spoke to me, I was right in my kitchen. I was shocked. It was a meal, and I was serving it. What I heard was a rebuke, but I took it and I kept it. It's never served a meal with a bone, like it was a fish bone, and I took it off. And I knew that God was concerned.
0: Wow, were you
1: what
0: serving
1: I
0: me
1: doing,
0: at the time?
1: I was doing in the kitchen. It was so much. But
0: was he serving me?
1: That's
0: at the
1: time.
0: Amen. Oh God, we thank God very much for the person
1: you are.
0: And everybody, every wife there, I want to encourage you listen. Every husband, I want to encourage you to listen. Okay, so God in His wisdom build relation through communication. From what I gather, communication
1: right.
0: is very important.
1: Very important.
0: And communication is two way.
1: Yes.
0: God will communicate with you, and you must also communicate
1: back
0: with the Lord. A lot of communication,
1: an active listener,
0: which means that you have to enter into the closet of God.
1: That's right.
0: How I can't overemphasize prayers when it comes to relationship with God.
1: That's right.
0: Go as often as you can. You know, Daniel went there how many times? Three times a day. I hear me somebody many times as you can. You know, if you can pray 10 times a day, you can divide in 10 minutes. Even in crisis,
1: you know,
0: the book of First, about 30. When David was, everything was taken from David. The Bible said that, and David inquired of the Lord. That's relationship.
1: Mm.
0: So relationship is built based on communication with God.
1: Yes, and you know the fact that David inquired and he paid attention, like listened to God.
0: Mm.
1: He didn't just inquire and leave, but was quiet to hear God speak.
0: So the interesting part of this story is for you to inquire in a certain mood.
1: That's right.
0: Because the Bible said that he was broken and he was crying to the point where they wanted to stone him.
1: Sure.
0: And so, is it easy to pray? The question is that, is it easy to pray, to build your relationship with God when you are in crisis?
1: You should have.
0: Now, I'm trying to use a David example.
1: Yeah, that's right.
0: So he went to God.
1: That was the first point of call, and I believe that it was easy for him because he had always done it.
0: He has
1: it
0: always done
1: difficult.
0: It
1: difficult.
0: So you feel that David had a very strong relationship with God.
1: Yeah, that's right.
0: That is very important.
1: And you see, some people tend to run to other people when they are in crisis, but learn to depend on God and cry unto God.
0: So,
1: Bible says he inquired. You understand?
0: Okay. So prayer must be done whether in crisis or not in crisis.
1: In crisis, yes.
0: It must be a lifestyle.
1: It must be
0: have a certain relationship with God.
1: It's true.
0: Okay, so much for relationship with God. But I just want us to look at other aspects of relationship and just briefly tell us what you think are some of the benefits or is important to develop any relationship. Relationship is important.
1: Yeah, very, very important. You know, a man has a desire to relate to the things around them and the people around you, the people above, the people beneath. And I found that there are these studies.
0: People around you, people above, people beneath. So if I can understand, there are levels of relationship.
1: Levels
0: above, the same level and beneath.
1: Yeah, that's right.
0: Okay. All right. So in doing that relationship, what are some of the things that, what would you benefit in any relationship? What do you think? Why do you think relationship is very important?
1: You know, I realize studies have been done to show that when you relate to people like around you, it reduces your stress hormone.
0: Wow, that's powerful.
1: Yeah. It brings emotional support.
0: Quickly, if you have an old boy group and are organizing a get together, amen. I want to say a big God bless to our 89 Blobby year group. They do very well. They get together. When they go, it's very warm.
1: It's true.
0: You see your friends and old friends. You have a chat, and it takes a lot of stress. Sometimes when you are too quiet, you become more stressed.
1: It's true. And alone.
0: Alone, okay. Yeah, so I just wanted to chip in that.
1: It's important. Very important. And then, so it reduces your stress hormone. Number two, it helps you, like long life. There's a people who relate more, live longer. Okay. You understand?
0: Yes. I think relationship is so important that it is not only money that can give you capital.
1: That's right.
0: You want to start business and you have the right strategic people that you relate with. You can start, they can be angel investors to you. You can start businesses with them. It is a very solid area to look at strategically.
1: It's true.
0: Apart from the stress that it releases, I also feel a lot of things. Relationship helps you to grow. You learn.
1: It's true.
0: You learn from your friends and all that.
1: And they become a support to you.
0: You become emotional. That's powerful. I like the word support. So you can support each other.
1: It's true.
0: Yes, okay.
1: In times of difficulty, funerals and things.
0: Funerals and things like that. So, do you have to choose your friends?
1: Yeah, you have to be you have to be particular. I think that's an area that's very important. You have to choose a friend that thinks like you.
0: And that is a powerful scripture. Amos chapter 3, verse 3. The Bible said that how can two work together unless they agree. So there's something in common
1: that
0: would always bring you together. It could be football.
1: Mm.
0: It could be Bible. It could be scriptures.
1: It's true.
0: And, when I was in Deloitte, one of my very good friends was, I remember him, Kablanyami. I was in Deloitte. I worked in Deloitte for a while. Now Daniel is also my very good friend. But you could see that everybody that was my friend at that time had something in common. Not everybody you meet might be born again like you and speaking tongues.
1: Right.
0: But the way their mannerisms can connect, their language, their culture, there's a certain connection. Mindsets. Somebody can connect with you in different ways.
1: That's right.
0: And so you have some agreement and you have always have something to talk to. So when Abraham became the friend of God, I believe that there are certain characteristics of God that Abraham began to develop.
1: That's right. It began to rub on him.
0: There's a nature of God. One of the characteristics of Abraham was that he was able to sacrifice an Isaac. And John 3:16, for God so loved that he gave his only son.
1: That's true.
0: And that was the only begotten son. Because there was a certain relationship to the point that they had a lot in common. And there's a rub on, the nature of God rub on Abraham. And so he would also be able to carry his son and go and sacrifice him.
1: That's right.
0: At Moriah.
1: And even the fact that it took Abraham so long to have a son.
0: For him to be able to sacrifice. That's interesting.
1: Yes.
0: So we thank God for everything we are discussing now. It's very, very powerful. So like I wanted to ask to discuss a little bit on the three levels of relationship. The one on your level, the one below you, and then the one above you. I want us to deal with the one on your level. If somebody has a relationship with you, somebody like your wife, that is the same level.
1: How do
0: we handle some of those relationships? What are some of the things we should do? What do you think? So as couples, how do you think that we can improve our relationships.
1: Yes.
0: Because that's the relationship on the same level.
1: Yeah, yeah. Having communication, open communication.
0: Open communication, yes. Mm,
1: I think that I've learned that from the Bible, that you speak the truth in love.
0: Mm.
1: Sometimes you could be angry, but speak it in love.
0: Yes, yes. I'm saying that because of what is happening in the system, social media, two major couples, one a counselor, is facing the threat of divorce and all that. We don't like that in the kingdom.
1: That's right.
0: What do you think we should do to stop divorce? Can we stop it? And how can we improve it as children of God? It's my prayer that they don't.
1: You know, I've learned over the years that sometimes when there's a disagreement, just take some small time and just pray about it. God, I pray for this marriage. I pray that this thing doesn't degenerate into anything bad. You understand? And okay. It works. So, you see,
0: somebody will say that it looks too simple.
1: No, I wouldn't say it's simple because I've...
0: It's worked for you.
1: Yeah, it worked for me. Oh, you understand? I just took time and said, God, I pray the peace of God. I pray. You understand?
0: Okay. My observation also is that maybe we have to look at the father and you enter into the marriage. You're a student.
1: Yes, it's true. You're going into it. And
0: you're a student. Yeah. You're supposed to learn.
1: And I
0: you are learning
1: that,
0: the man.
1: Yes.
0: You are learning God's mindset about relationship.
1: Yes.
0: And you are learning marriage.
1: It's true.
0: Or the man, so you are learning because in 3, 4, 5
1: there's
0: dimensions.
1: There's no school for marriage.
0: The books don't really cannot bring you the best. True. You only learn.
1: Whilst
0: everyone is peculiar.
1: Yes.
0: So that's why we have to have patience with each other.
1: Each other. That's
0: forgive
1: important. And forgiveness.
0: Develop love for each other. Mm. Love can also develop on a different level.
1: And I realize that when you get too many third parties involved, that is when things begin to go bad.
0: So there are test case scenarios I want to ask you. For example, because there are 3 stages I want to talk about. The first stage is when you are married and you don't have children.
1: Children, yes.
0: Okay. So the children don't come after the first few years. Mm. We have issues to deal with.
1: Mm.
0: Then after the children start coming, also, the push of the marriage is different.
1: It's true.
0: And then after the children also grow to like 30s, 20s, and 18s and 20s, it's different. When they grow to after 40s. So, there's a certain trajectory.
1: That's right.
0: You know, that we observe that people don't notice that when the children are 5 years, 6 years, and 3 months and 6 months, that's a lot of stress.
1: A lot of stress.
0: You don't sleep.
1: You know,
0: if you're not careful, you quit the marriage.
1: It's true. I was telling a lady who was just getting married, you can be very happy you are getting married and things like that. You know that it's work.
0: Yes.
1: There's so much that comes in. And when the children comes in, there's a lot to do.
0: Okay.
1: We are all working together, how to take care of kids.
0: I think that sometimes the expectations of couples are overrated. For example, people can fight over sex positions. You can fight, you want to taste something that don't exist.
1: That's
0: some of the
1: right.
0: things that you want to experience do not really exist. Just have fun as friends. Travel out and let things become natural.
1: Mm.
0: But if you decide, I'm going to go out, I want to have this kind of sex position, you go and really, maybe after 2 minutes, you know, you are not able to perform. You feel so frustrated. you understand?
1: Yeah,
0: so you just have to be yourself.
1: Yeah,
0: man understands you. Your wife understands you. Mm. Your husband also understands you. You love each other. You are friends. Okay. Love is not sex alone. Is sharing and being together, giving each other company. Because some of the expectations that we have don't really help in a relationship, I believe. So maybe I'm talking based on, you know, counseling.
1: Yes.
0: Your children are, you know, you are, both of you are 40s or 50s, and now you are thinking of how to build houses,
1: have investments. There's so much stress and...
0: you are looking for money.
1: Mm.
0: You might not see each other, and sometimes you complain, why are you here? Why is that? You don't have time for the family. Things must be seen differently.
1: It's true.
0: Maybe you still want your fufu done in a certain way. You still want your soup done, fresh.
1: You know, what I realized is that whilst in the marriage, it gets to a point you begin to understand your partner better and know what he likes or what he doesn't like.
0: Yeah.
1: And begin to do things to suit.
0: Yeah, but we should be also aware of the changes of time.
1: That is true.
0: Do you understand? Now you start looking for money because now there's a pressure on you. Tone down on each other. Don't be too hard on yourselves. You understand it. The stages that you go through, man. Maybe we should also add our voice to some of these things. And it helps. Really, you realize that you can. But we are closer than we were close, but we are closer. In fact, the word we understand each other.
1: Yeah, that's true.
0: More than we understood each other from the very beginning.
1: Yes, and as the marriage progresses, you begin to understand things better. And for the woman in this our part of the world, you know, the man is the head, you are the woman, and there's so much to be done. You have to plan your life. Like coming to the radio today, I had to get up early and make food for the family.
0: Yes.
1: And I'm here. You understand? You have to just plan and balance it. Sometimes you have to do, if you want to do your food fresh, means that you have to cut your vegetables and things. You could put it in the freezer and then cook it later.
0: Marriage can never be a disadvantage.
1: That's right.
0: Marriage is always an advantage.
1: It's an advantage
0: that everybody must understand.
1: That's right.
0: Do you understand? And marriage, there's a relationship that is threefold. It is where all the threefold, all the types of marriage is a covenant relationship. It's a covenant relationship. It's a relationship that is between, you know, people. You must see yourself as a servant sometimes.
1: That's right.
0: You must see yourself as a leader sometimes.
1: That's true.
0: You must see your wife, husband, as your pastor. I mean, we are married, but I'm your pastor.
1: That's right.
0: And sometimes you sow seed into my life. You see me as your prophet.
1: That's true.
0: And I also see you as my prophetess.
1: Yeah, that's right.
0: Do you understand? So all those things, you understand, come into play. Everything is in play there.
1: That's right.
0: Do you understand? And Jesus' relationship is also there.
1: That's
0: Romans 5, verse 8, the matter, when we're yet sinners, Christ came to die for us. You must love your wife as Christ loved the church that he gave himself for it.
1: For
0: this
1: it.
0: Is dangerous. You know, what a wonderful time we are having.
1: That's right.
0: But I just feel like somebody must be healed today. Yeah,
1: that's true.
0: Somebody must be healed. The marriage must be healed.
1: Come alive again.
0: And somebody listening to us must be healed.
1: You know, the thing about it is, if you say you are divorcing, you go back, you are definitely going to marry. You meet somebody else, and these problems might come up again. So you should be able to know how to resolve
0: some
1: it.
0: Some also can come through attack.
1: That's true.
0: The spiritual force. Somebody was asking me, so what about the spiritual dimension? We can't talk about English, but there's a spirit that is called the spirit Asimodios. Sometimes financially, they say, mammon spirit, a spirit that demons.
1: Sometimes some cycles have to be broken from
0: bloodline issues.
1: Yeah, bloodline issues.
0: Some people need deliverance.
1: Marriages that don't work in a particular family.
0: There are people who will do all the talk we are having, but yet, you need a prophet to pray for you and break some curses.
1: That's true.
0: I feel that on this note.
1: Jesus.
0: That's why we always want to end on. In the name of Jesus.
1: In the name of
0: Father,
1: Jesus.
0: We ask you, God,
1: Father, we ask
0: for
1: you,
0: everybody listening to us,
1: everybody listening,
0: where the enemy has taken over
1: to
0: destroy their marriages,
1: destroy
0: their lives.
1: I
0: rebuke satanic attack
1: in
0: the mighty name of Jesus.
1: Like
0: toko ba defrendos. In the name of Jesus, I rebuke satanic attack. For everybody who is supposed to get together and marry, anybody who must have a mate, who must find a mate who is not finding, that the enemy is in charge, I rebuke you
1: in the
0: name of Jesus. For everybody that the enemy wants to destroy by any means, I rebuke the foul spirit
1: in the name,
0: in the name of Jesus.
1: Jesus.
0: You can lay hands on your phone and your radio. In the name of Jesus. Spirit of God, take preeminence. For the devil that fights marriages of pastors,
1: Jesus,
0: I rebuke you this afternoon.
1: In the name of
0: Jesus. We give you praise. Hallelujah. Hallelujah. Please call the line 054905 0505. The phone lines will be open soon, but call us on 0549-0505. I don't know, but you feel that you are under attack of any form. Amen. Whether it has to do with marriage or anything, but I just feel it, that somebody is under attack. I rebuke that. Call us right now. 0549-0505. You need counseling. Myself and my wife, we are available. We'll help you. I see somebody with backache. The Lord is healing you right now.
1: Jesus.
0: Backache. Somebody with a neck pain in the shoulder.
1: Jesus.
0: The Lord just healed you right now.
1: Oh,
0: somebody who is barren. You feel the enemy wants to destroy your relationship through not giving you a child. I'm praying for you that God will restore in the name of Jesus, the mandate of restoration in the mighty name of Jesus. Hallelujah. Hallelujah. In the name of Jesus. Please call us 0549-050505. The Lord is showing me somebody, woman of God, that got married, your husband came to Ghana, and man, he went back and went to marry another lady. And you live at East Lagos. Your name is Ekuya Jesus. Your first name is Mary. I want to pray for Mary right now. In the name of Jesus, I pray. And the relationship is not working. Please call the line 0549-050505. May the Lord grant you favor. May the Lord grant you. Call us 0549-0505. Thank you. I see this young lady. I see you live in Dansuman. My God. You got married, but everything you got, you have this headache. Your headache don't seem to go. You've been to a lot of places. But the Lord wants to heal that kind of headache. Ever since you got married, you entered into the man's house. Amen. You started having headache. There was a room that you didn't have to enter. You entered that room. Your husband, as I'm speaking, is not in the house. He's traveled abroad. But there's a room there you didn't have to enter. You entered that room. And in the spirit, I'm seeing headache. And you have been having wild dreams. You have never spoken to anybody. But you want help. You can call this line 0549. You are enjoying money. You have money. You are resourced. But you're not happy. You don't know what to do. You are confused. We just want to pray with you. God will convert your husband, and God will also touch you. Amen. We'll pray for your husband, and the Lord will convert that person. God bless you. I'm hearing him called Edu. Call the line 0549-050505. What a wonderful time you're having.
1: I just want us to pray for marriage. I just saw somebody remove the ring.
0: Somebody just removed the ring. My wife said she saw somebody remove the ring, which means you don't want to marry again. But may God heal marriages right now. Everybody who is going through marital attack, my God, that you will not remove your ring, that the Lord will come through for you. The Lord

0: never regret. 0592897909 0592897909. God bless you so much. We have a caller. Amen. You can also call the general line 0549050505. 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I'm praying that grace will locate everybody in all the branches of Faith Army Chapel. God bless all of you. Thank you for doing the listening. Stay blessed. Amen.
1: Amen.
0: My name is Apostle Dr. Walter Sakwamate. I'm here with my wife, the prophetess, Gloria Ann Sakwamate. Stay blessed. See you same time next week. Amen.
1: Amen.
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4: Deuteronomy chapter 11, the verse number 12. A land which the Lord thy God careth for. The eyes of the Lord thy God are always upon it, from the beginning of the year even to the end of the year. The beginning of the year, the word beginning is reshit, and the word end is aharit. From the beginning of the year to the end of the year, the eyes of the Lord are upon the land. So we thank God that his eyes have been on you from the reshit, the beginning of the year. And today is the end of the year, and God's eyes are on you. So when we are here at Aharit, we are here for the end of the year. Aharit means last. It means last point of a period. It means the after part. It means the end. It means the final period. It means the latter ending. It means the remnant, and it means reward. Now, for the past 6 years, we have been on a certain journey which was based on just one text of scripture, Obadiah 1:17-21. But upon Mount Zion shall be deliverance, and there shall be holiness, and the house of Jacob shall possess their possessions. And the house of Jacob shall be a fire, and the house of Joseph a flame, and the house of Esau for stubble, and they shall kindle in them and devour them, and there shall not be any remaining of the house of Esau, for the mouth of the Lord has spoken it. And they of the south shall possess the mount of Esau, and they of the plain the Philistines. And they shall possess the fields of Ephraim and the fields of Samaria, and Benjamin shall possess Gilead. And the captivity of the host of the children of Israel shall possess that of the Canaanites, even unto Zarephath. And the captivity of Jerusalem, which is in Sepharad, shall possess the cities of the south. And Saviour shall come up on Mount Zion to judge the mount of Esau, and the kingdom shall be the Lord's. So in the year 2020, from this same scripture, our theme was the Jubilee. 2021, our theme was explosion. 2022, our theme was settlement, from the same scripture. 2023, the fourth year, our theme was saviors, from the same text. 2024, the fifth year, our theme was satisfaction, from the same text. 2025, the sixth year, our theme was to the glory of the Lord, and I thought we had finished. Then when I looked into the scripture well again, I saw an element of favor. So next year, 2026, our theme is favor, from the same scripture. That means from the same scripture, we have had

7 different themes for 7 years. Our theme for the year 2026, which is also extracted from Obadiah 1, 17 to 21, is favor. And so for 7 years, we are there. Two verses, verse number 18, and the house of Jacob shall be a fire, and the house of Joseph for a flame. Let's start from verse 17. Upon Mount Zion shall be deliverance, and there shall be holiness, and the house of Jacob shall possess their possessions. And the house of Jacob shall be a fire, and the house of Joseph a flame, and the house of Esau for stubble. And they shall kindle in them and devour them, and there shall not be any remaining of the house of Esau, for the mouth of the Lord has spoken it. And saviors will come up on Mount Zion, verse 21, to judge the mount of Ephraim. Now, sorry, the mount of Esau. Now, when you look in this scripture, you will see the element of favor between Esau and Jacob. You know, because of what God is going to do next year, 2026, your greatest weapon in life will be silence. Tell somebody by you, your greatest weapon will be silence. Silence in the sense that you are going to see God choose some people above you, promote some people above you, open a door for somebody ahead of your own. You are going to see God bless somebody who doesn't deserve a blessing. And if you don't have the weapon of silence, you may open your mouth and speak a wrong word, and God will cut you off. I pray that 2026, when you see God blessing people because of favor, just keep quiet. Just keep quiet. I don't know. Why is this one married? I'm more beautiful than ever. She's married. Shh. I am more educated than him, but he's blessed more than me. Silence. I am holier than him, but God has blessed him more than me. Silence. I am more prayerful than him, but he's getting more miracles than me. Shh. Turn to somebody and tell the person, in 2026, your greatest weapon is shh. Because I tell you, in a year of favor, if you want to complain, you will complain and kill yourself, because you will see people that are less qualified. God will just take them and bless them. Why me? And when it came to writing my topics on why me, this week you want to listen to me well. Thursday, Friday, and Sunday. Why me? My name is Jacob. I am not the firstborn. And that is what I'll be dealing with tomorrow in the morning. I am not the firstborn. I am not the one supposed to stand here and take the blessing. I am not the firstborn. I don't deserve this blessing. I am not the firstborn. So why me? Why me? Because somebody who is omnipotent, omnipresent, omniscient has decided that it must be you. I see somebody here. You are not the firstborn. Oh, I'm preaching tomorrow morning. Number two, why me? I don't have the venison. There's some kind of meat which my father loves, and it's Esau who knows how to do it. I don't have it. I can't cook that soup. Why am I standing here? Why me? Number three, I am crossing my brother home. Hey. Jacob told his mother, he said, Mama, if I go and my father realizes I'm the one, he will curse me. So he himself knew he was doing something illegal. God still gave him the blessing. That is why I'm saying 2026,
Yedin. One share. Ube kasa tia nyame. Ube kasa atia nyame. Nyame be ya tia biya. You look at somebody and say, ah, but this person, I'm more correct than the person. Why is the person blessed? I'm not. It is somebody who sits on the circles of the earth, the one, the omnipotent, who decides what he wants to do. And what he decides to do, you can't complain. I'll get to that. Somebody shout, why me? Come on, shout it, why me? Shout it again, why me? Why me? The thing is called favor. But I want you to take the definition of favor, and I want you to keep this definition of favor in your diary and in your dictionary, that favor is the experience of God's unearned and unmerited blessings and goodness because of his love and mercy. Favor is the experience of God's unearned and unmerited. Unearned because you have not worked for it. And unmerited because you don't deserve it. So you are receiving God's unearned and unmerited blessings and goodness because of his love and mercy. You have not earned it. Somebody said, God's favor is my experience of God's unearned and unmerited blessings and goodness because of his love and his mercy. That's what it's all mercy. I'm standing here tonight because of love and mercy. The thing about favor is that no, you follow. I will show you the quickest way to die in 2026. People God has blessed and favored, just keep following them and look at goodness and mercy. Following them everywhere. And you are complaining, Lord, they don't deserve it. They don't deserve it. They don't deserve it. You will die quickly. That is the easiest way to die. But I came to announce to you that in 2026, the Lord is going to bless you. He said concerning Esau and concerning Jacob. He said the house of Jacob shall be a fire, and the house of Joseph a flame, and the house of Esau shall be stubble, and they shall kindle in them and devour them, and there shall not be any remaining of the house of Esau. For the mouth of the Lord spoken. Let me talk about two pillars of favor. Number one pillar of favor is prerogative. Everybody say prerogative. It's a very difficult word to pronounce, but try it. Prerogative. Yep. Pastor Wan Dike West of Anakoto. He'll kill us with these words. Prerogative. You know, why V? People don't understand that God is sovereign and he can do whatever he wants to do. Yeah. Hey, it is God's prerogative to make somebody a millionaire. Yes. He will decide to give that person the blessing. I'm not a fatalist. But I can tell you there are some things, if God decides, you can't do anything about it. Tell somebody sitting by you, you cannot answer the question concerning my life. Tell the person, you have failed that exam already. You can't. You see, it is God's blessing. You can't do anything about it. Is there anything too hard for me to do? Genesis 25 says there were two children that were in the womb of Rebekah, and the children struggled together within her,
And she said, if it be so, why am I thus? And she went to inquire of the Lord. And the Lord said unto her, two nations are in your womb, and two manner of people shall be separated from your bowels. And the one people shall be stronger than the other people, and the elder shall serve the younger. The elder shall serve the younger. You are the senior brother, no problem. But you will serve your junior brother. Over my dead body, and it will be over your decomposed body, not over, not just the dead body. That thing, Kimo, it is called favor. Tell somebody sitting by you, stop worrying yourself about me, because you die early. No, yeah. Me can't send me a chair. One shia ube wound them. When you are walking about, looking at people's houses, looking at their cars, looking at their land, sometimes looking at your wives, looking at their wives, and by this man, I am more handsome than him. Then I married a woman who is ugly, and he has married a beautiful woman. Who even told you that your wife is ugly? Instead of looking at your wife or your husband, you are looking at other people's home. You are comparing your children with other people's children. Look at the way somebody's child got 7 ones, 8 ones, 9 ones, and look at you, 7, 6, 5. You know what, people? What is yours is yours. What is not yours? It's not yours. Prerogative. He said, the older one shall serve the younger. The Bible said in the book of Romans 9, 10 to 16, and not only this, but when Rebecca also had conceived by one, even our father Isaac. For the children, yet not yet being born, neither having done any good or evil, that the purpose of God, according to election, might stand, not of works, but of him that calleth. It was said unto her, the elder shall serve the younger. And it is written, as it is written, Jacob have I loved, but Esau I have hated. Now, these kind of statements in the Bible, I didn't tell you I went to Bible school, so me, I can't explain this. Leave it to theologians to understand. To explain, I will not attempt it. I'm just reading what I'm seeing. Jacob have I loved, as for Esau I have hated. He said, Jacob have I loved, Esau I have hated. What shall we say then? Is there unrighteousness with God? Paul goes quickly and says, God forbid. For he saith unto Moses, I will have mercy on whom I will have mercy, and I will have compassion on whom I will have compassion. So then, it is not of him that willeth, nor of him that runneth, but of God that showeth mercy, favor, and prerogative. Number two, promise. God's promises are yea and amen, and he does not change. He promised to give Jacob the land, and that was it. So God promised Jacob, and he said, this land on which you are lying, I will give you the land. But look at me well. Look at me. After Jacob took the birthright from the father, and God said, I have blessed you. Your mother's sons will bow down to you. So Jacob left everything. Everything. And with the staff, he started going towards Laban's place. He's running for his life. When he left everything, the sheep and the cows and the goat and the silver
and the gold and everything belong to Esau. Their father belonged to Esau. Their mother belonged to Esau. The one God gave the birthright only carried his staff with a little oil and maybe water and left into a land of nowhere. Then he went to lie on a dry ground and used a pillow, a stone as his pillow. And God said, Mr. Fugitive, you see the land, this place you are lying, I will give it to you. It's a promise. That promise was not given to Esau. Later on, Esau can say, oh, it was not fair. The way my father treated me was not fair. But when the one who had the promise left with only a staff and with only oil and probably water, you were sitting in the house with everything. But as for the land, it belongs to Jacob. God gave him that promise. I came to tell you, ladies and gentlemen.

I was 22 years old. 22. And God told me, he said, Isu, when you finish university, I want you to go back to Bogatanga. And I want you to stay there all your life. And he said, when you stay in the Bogatanga, anything I would have given you in Accra, Kumasi, London, Chicago, New York, Sydney in Australia, Paris in France, Amsterdam, anything I would have given you anywhere in the world, I will give the same thing to you in Bogatanga. If only you will finish school and go to Bogatanga and stay there all your life. Ladies and gentlemen, after many years, he did not only give it to me in Bogatanga. He chased me even to Dumbledon and gave me the same thing. Today, one of the young Frafra men came to me, looked at me, said, Daddy, you have brought London to Dumbledon. I can tell you, if you don't go to London, London will come to you. If you don't go to America, America will come to you. If you don't go to Spain, when you are walking around Akayet Hotel, you will think you are moving big. You go around XT, you will think you are in Lancaster Hotel. I came to tell you, follow the promises of God. And when you see a woman or a man who is the product of a promise, stop fighting the promise, because you cannot do anything about the promise. I came to tell someone here that God Almighty has elected you for the blessing, and God Almighty has promised you. And God is not a man that he should lie.

of your concerns grieve. Prerogative. 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Those are the two pillars of favor. But let's look at the manifestation of favor. Number one manifestation, and the house of Jacob shall possess their possessions. The first manifestation of favor is that you possess your possession. Lift up your hand and say, I possess my possession.

When you have favor, when you have favor, you possess the land. So the house of Jacob shall possess their possessions. And number two, and the house of Jacob shall be a fire. So I announce to you, you are a fire. I said you are a fire. Shout, I have the power of a fire. Witchcraft power and witchcraft fire will not consume.

0: Number three, and the house of Joseph shall be a flame. So you are not only a fire, your children or your posterity are a flame. I prophesy over your children, they will not be stubble, but your children shall be a flame. So watch this, your possessions, watch this, your power as a fire, watch this, your posterity as a flame. Number four, prevalence. He said, and they shall kindle in them and devour them. That means you will prevail over your enemies. You prevail over your enemies. Number five, preeminence. He said, the saviors shall come up on Mount Zion to judge the Mount of Esau, for the kingdom is the Lord's. So saviors, preeminence. That means wherever you are, you are a prince. You are a prince. You are a king. You are a leader. Can I prophesy over you? That you are the head but not the tail. But as for Esau, you know, when one person is receiving favor, another person is receiving disfavor. But let's look at the retrogression of Esau. Number one is the ascendability. Ascendability. Ascendable is an old English word which means something that is capable of being set on fire, kindled, or inflamed. So the ascendability of Esau and his house, that Esau's house is going to be like straw, and the fire will burn them and consume them. Anybody who has disfavor, ascendability. Number two, atrophy. Atrophy is that the house of Esau shall be devoured. It will become smaller and smaller, decrease in size, like a body organ that is going through atrophy because it is wasting away and it is decreasing in size. And then finally, annihilation, when the thing is completely wiped off and it disappears. In conclusion, God said unto Moses, I will have mercy on whom I will have mercy, and I will have compassion on whom I will have compassion. So then, it is not of him that willeth, nor of him that runneth, but of God that showeth mercy. I returned and I saw under the sun that the race is not to the swift, the battle is not to the strong, nor yet bread to the wise, nor yet riches for men of understanding, nor yet favor to men of skill, but time and chance happens to them all. I pray that as we enter 2026, may the Lord surround you with favor. This year looks like it was negative, but it was Elijah who told his servant. He said, go and look in the direction of the sea. Come and tell me what you see. The servant went and came and said, I saw nothing. He said, go again. I saw nothing. He said, go again. When he went and came the seventh time, he said, I see a cloud, a little cloud, like the hand of a man. And the man of God said, now, that is enough. Go and tell Ahab that he should run to Jezreel so that the rain does not stop him. The Bible said, meanwhile, the heavens were black with rain and there was a heavy downpour. You know what's something about this year? This year looks very negative until you look at it again. I saw this year and I thought it was very bad. But by August, September, the Lord told me, look at the year again. And in September, I started looking at the year again. And I saw it has been a good year. A good year. There were challenges. The challenges helped me to organize my thinking. There were difficulties. They made me stronger. There were a lot of difficulties. They made me wiser. I feel God closer than for many, many years. I'm encouraging you to look at your year again. Your year again. And as you look at your year again, May you step into favor. Psalm 5 and the verse number 12. Psalm 5 and the verse number 12. And it says, for thou, Lord, will bless the righteous. With favor will thou compass as with a shield. May the Lord surround you with favor. Come on, may the Lord surround you with favor. I see favor all around you. And I pray favor on your life. Receive favor. What you thought was a disappointment was an appointment. What you thought was a discouragement was power given to you. In the name of Jesus. Oh, favor. Favor. Favor. Favor.
1: I believe you've been blessed by this message. For further information, please visit www.eastwoodanaba.com. God bless you richly.
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Monday night, Alpha Hour. Friday night, Special Father. When we say it, you say we should forget. The day it fails you. You go forget.

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1: Miracle money.
0: Oh sister, this your testimony has made us happy. 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

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You there for choir. But on top of all this, you be scammer.

0: music ministers. Sorry, yo. Sorry, yo. You say God is your source, but you rejected the program because there's no source.
1: What's the subject?
0: Instrumentalist. Instrumentalist.
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0: Nice drummer, nice keyboardist, nice bass guitarist, nice lead guitarist, percussionist. But your name is in 5 churches as a member at the same time. What are you?
3: Ask yourself, what are you?
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3: Are you a multi-socket?
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0: Fine, sister.
3: Yeah.
0: Have 7 subscribers. 1 for data, 1 for rent, 1 for iPhone, school fees, trip and vacation,
3: Assemble.
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3: 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His range of palm wine gospel he does these days.
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0: Fine, fine, brother.
3: Yeah. Multi-socket.
0: You are driving a car. iPhone 17. Big boys lifestyle. Are chopping their sisters, eating their jollof.
3: Hey, what are you?
1: Sugar mommy.
0: What have you become?
3: Oh, multi-socket. Goofy Boham.
0: God, I salute your anointing, sir.
3: We salute you too, Kofi. Go there, go there.
0: You're full of anointing, sir.
3: Full.
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3: Asemo.
0: Red egg,
3: indigo oil,
0: special water,
3: hey.
0: Special powder,
3: Asembe.
0: Night rituals. All this on top of Jesus.
3: Man of God, what are you?
0: You are about to become
3: a multi-socket. Oh, he's not about to become, he's a multi-socket. I know they're also about to become.
0: I think I answered that young
3: boy. One can sacrifice, one can eat. Kofi. And this, I welcome all of you to the Sunny TCA Gospel Countdown with Pastor Kofi Boham's multi-socket.
0: One God is enough. You don't need multiple.
3: 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Sound Chats made it. We're bringing it to you this afternoon on every Saturday, 12 to 1 p.m. Myself, my production team. We are saying today, don't be a multi. The rest of this year, don't be a multi socket. Look to God, just look to Him alone. Oh God.

0: USB multi-socket. Let's quickly go to the chat. The multi-socket is here, say, Beba. Adi, multi-socket.
1: Last time,
0: multi-socket.
1: Thank
0: you. Okay. Let's quickly go to the chat. Movie straight to number 10 for this week. My name is Ninoy. Say input at the same position from last week. PACS Tapus Kukute on this. And that's our number 10 for this week. Calvary Sunsun.
2: See what picture boy? See what picture boy?
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Calvary soon, PCS that quick tell. 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Pig, work done. Delivered to you again. Oh, that's beautiful. Moving straight to number 9 for this week. Song was released on the 31st of July. Like it's like 10 days old. And here is it. Dinah Hamilton. Yami, number 4. My 8. Sorry, number 9 for this week.

da wase Dina Hamilton Ya me bumbo fu No man I know a chat This week Yeda wase Oh God Yeda wase Oh Lord Yeda wase Going straight to number 8 for this week. A new one from the camp of Joe Metal. Number 8 for this week. Faithful by Joe Metal.

Oh Lord, you are faithful to your word. You are faithful to all your promises. Who else will we trust if not for you, Joe Metal, leading the church? Faithful. Number 8 for this week. Moving straight to number 7 for this week. From the camp of Daughters of Glorious Jesus, preaching and praise. Yidi Adie.

Dear, dear daughters of glorious Jesus, oh God, yeah, Christos, Abraham, merciful. We made after 30 years. Moving straight to number 6 for this week. Dropping one place down from last week, Perez Music, Ogwama, featuring Daughters of Glorious Jesus.

Bunko to Dre, the Aye Bema Ugwamano, Perez Music, Daughters of Glorious Jesus, number 6 for this week, here on the Sunny TCA Gospel Countdown. We are on till 1 p.m., so tell friends we are on. Okay, let's take a break from the charts and let's introduce this new music to you. Lin Sap has this new one, and she calls it We Are Ohene, the King. New release.

We your hene. Linsa, new one from Estables. Try it. It's on all digital platforms. Okay, now that we've introduced a new song, can we do some throwback? I totally miss this man. I totally miss him. Some years ago, I think over a decade ago, he did this one, Yapai, from Kofi Dua Anto. You better know him as Kodak.

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Outro back song for today. Yapai. As we could go through the chat. Number 10 for this week, Calvi Soon Soon, PCS Staff Fujin Kukute. Number 9, Nyame Bambo for Dinah Hamilton. Number 8, Faithful by Joe Metal. Number 7, Yedia Dear Daughters of Glorious Jesus featuring Empress on that. Number 6, Oguama Perez Music featuring Daughters of Glorious Jesus on that. Abba. Oh God. As we could go back to the chat. Yeah. We're going back, and this is number 5 for this week, dropping 3 places down from last week, from the Camp of Keepers Music. This is the Victory Song.

This is the victory song. Keepers Music, number 5 for this week. We've been straight to number 4 for this week, dropping one place down from last week, from the camp of Joe Metal.

Oh, this year is gonna be your year. Oh God. This is where you say amen. Number four for this week. Moving straight to number three for this week from the camp of Adum Kiki. Moving four places up from last week. Nyame, abuame. Adum Kiki. Number three for this week.

you are my shield and hiding place. Nyamia Bwami Adum Kiki. Number three for this week. Moving straight to number number two for this week. Dropping one place down from last week. From Daughters of Glorious Jesus again. Bwimini.

0: Daughters of Glorious Jesus. Number two for this week. Let's quickly go through the chart. Number 10, Calvary Soon Soon. BCS that featuring Kwekute. Number 9, Yami Bumble 4 by Diana Hamilton. Number 8, Faithful by Joe Metin. Number 7, Ye Dia Dia by Daughters of Glorious Jesus. Number 6, Ugoma by Perez Music. Number 5, this Victory Song, Keepers Music. Number 4, This Year, Joe Metin. Number 3, Nyami Abwame by Adum Kiki. Number 2, playing the background, Bwemini, Open My Eyes, Lord. Daughters of Glorious Jesus, thank you very much for staying with me. We do this every Saturday, 12 to 1 p.m. Production, Chrissy Dope, Abner Dubai, 7, and now L.A. Mouse, Williams. Thank you so much for staying with me. My name is Nino. Follow me everywhere on social media. We'll talk. Coming back to the number one position after taking a rest from the chat for a while. I don't know how it's coming back, but this is it. Number one for this week from the camp of Diana Hamilton, featuring into Kozo Bambo and the Elder Miracle. Ladies and gentlemen, number one for this week, Ahaye by Diana Hamilton.
1: Number one.
0: Yeah. Hi, by Diana Hamilton. My name is Nino. By God's grace, we'll meet next week.
1: Ladies and gentlemen. Number one. Number one. Number one.

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1: Who said the old one had to? So this is it.

0: 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I'm here with an amazing woman who's doing amazing things. We are going to be discussing from her book titled Still Being Written, How Faith Turned My Pain into Purpose. She is Nana Sifa. I hope I got the saying right. My question to you is, what if the chapter of your life, a particular chapter of your life that you feared most, is the one that serves you? Yeah? That serves you right, that plunges you into purpose. This is all that this book is about. After this break, we'll get speaking to her, and then we'll keep discussing from this book. Once again, it is the Writer's Block Talk Show here on Sunny 88.7.
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0: Welcome back. It is still the Writer's Block Talk Show here on Sunny 88.7. Our quote for today, I'm taking it from page 20 of this awesome book. It says, "Your scars are not secrets. They are survival stories." A little bit about Nana before we get talking to her. She is a leader, storyteller, an encourager whose journey from Ghana to the U.S. shaped a calling to serve. As an executive director, LNHA, and the voice behind Inspire, she helps others heal, rebuild, and believe. Great, such an honor to have you here, Nana.
3: Thank you.
0: What are you doing?
3: I'm very well, thank you. How are you?
0: I'm great. I'm wondering what inspired this particular book.
3: You know, honestly, as an individual, I have faced numerous seasons, seasons of joy, seasons of grief, loss, disappointments, just name it all. Mm. And at the time, I didn't have a vision to write a book. If somebody had told me, oh, you were going to write a book, I would have said, that's a lie.
0: Yeah, I saw it in the book.
3: that's a lie. Mm. But up until, I think

0: I would say 5 years, 6 years ago, I had this desire, a realization came that what if everything I have gone through wasn't supposed to just remain with me?
1: Mm.
0: What if everything I have lived through is supposed to be something that helps another person have clarity, another person gain purpose, another person believe again? Then I started reaching out to some mentors I had. You know, one mentor, I don't want to mention his name, but I know he's listening. He was like, you should tell every bit of your story. I'm like, no, that is not the purpose.
1: Mm.
0: The purpose is after everything, after all the negative seasons, the good ones, the bad, the ugly, what did I learn out of it? And how can those things help the next person? The goal was not to write a perfect book, no.
1: Okay.
0: But the goal was the lessons after the book, hence me writing.
1: Hmm. And it has been a blessing to me. I mean, ever since I began, I have been busy throughout. But normally, when I pick a book, I don't finish. I mean, I finish before I drop it, you know. But because of the many things I was doing, I keep putting my bookmark in there, highlighting what I have to do. But after I was done, was it last night? I'm like, wow, this is really inspiring.
0: Thank you.
1: From your life here, moving to the US, and then marriage, love life, the struggles, the challenges,
0: right,
1: and what that has birthed in you and with your life today is exciting. So the book is about 126 pages,
0: mm-hmm,
1: give or take maybe 12 chapters.
0: Mm-hmm.
1: I like the way you've broken it down, part one.
0: Yes.
1: Chapter one is not just full, though. It's part one.
0: You know, it's a journey. I was trying to take people on a journey.
1: Right, right. And it's beautiful. So
0: it
1: becomes like a novel.
0: That's right.
1: You know, as you're reading it. But let's look at your life. Let's begin from there, because it's a mixture of your life also in terms of like a mini memoir sort of.
0: That's right.
1: How was growing up for you?
0: You know, growing up, my family had all girls. So, and I was the third born.
1: Okay.
0: And growing up in a home full of girls, you know, was quite a lot. You know, mm-hmm, we all have different characteristics. We all had different, you know, traits, you know. And one remarkable thing I realized from both mother and father was the fact that my father taught us to be ourselves.
1: Right.
0: He would always encourage you. My mom would tell you, don't share anything with anyone. I mean, in terms of clothing, be yourself, be unique, mm-hmm, you know. But I would say I was the one that was the quiet one when I was growing up.
1: Yeah.
0: I was the one that observed a lot. I was the one that I would say carried a lot of responsibilities. Because I observed, I was able to pinpoint when somebody needed something in the family.
1: Right.
0: And I was always there. And strangely, I am still doing those things. But there are times when I'm like, okay, I'm still, that is why the title is still being written. Because I am still going through certain seasons, certain chapters that I would say I'm still growing, I'm still learning, I'm still making mistakes. So being with my siblings, it's a lot. it's been fun. There's been moments when it's been crazy, but all in all, we've had practically a wonderful bond as siblings.
1: Mm.
0: Yes, that's
1: somewhere
0: what I
1: in the book. You talked about being the capable one, and so every now and then you were, you know, asked to do something and you step in and do it. You're doing it afraid, you're doing it tired, you're doing it worried.
0: Right.
1: Your mom had a shop at Makola. What that brought,
0: right,
1: or taught you
0: right,
1: in terms of responsibility.
0: Right.
1: And then, of course, you had the opportunity to travel out. Let's
0: right,
1: talk about that, mm-hmm, season of your life.
0: Honestly, there are some of the chapters I haven't really put in the book.
1: You haven't? Yeah.
0: No. So some of them have been fast forwarded, but when it came to traveling outside the country, you know, there are times when you are in spaces where you feel you've outgrown those spaces.
1: Mm.
0: you feel there's a higher purpose, there's a higher calling. Mm-hmm. So right from my childhood, I've always felt there's something bigger than myself that I'm supposed to do. Do people agree with me all the time? They don't. Some people think I'm overly ambitious. Some people think I go for the craziest of things. But that desire actually moved me from Ghana to the U.S.
1: Hmm.
0: I went with nothing but grit. You know, sometimes you are in a familiar space and then you move to a different location and you realize, oh my goodness, this is new. Everything is new. The culture, the food, the language, everything. You are starting all over afresh. And it was scary. I was fortunate enough to be housed by my mom's youngest sister.
1: Okay.
0: So I lived with her for a while. But I had to find my way. I had to learn the system. When I got in there, I realized, I have to do things differently. You know, when you travel outside, people tell you, oh, this is what sells in America. Oh, this kind of job is, you know, oh, this is what everybody else is doing, is IT, is nursing, is, you know, just name it. You know, but I sat back and I realized that, no, I wanted something different. People thought I was crazy. This is the easiest path. You know, I went through a lot. Mm. I went through a lot. The transitioning, you know, having your transcript reevaluated and, you know, these people telling you, oh, you are, it's either you are above this threshold or you are below that threshold. You know, so it was, traveling outside was a lot, was a lot. And it took me time. Some of them, I had to, in all honesty, some of them I had to sometimes sit in my room and ask myself, was it really worth it? Did I make the right choice? Why did I move from familiar territories into an unknown one? But you see, all those things actually shaped who I am today.
1: Right.
0: I picked up odd jobs, you know, just to get by. From CNA positions, certified nursing assistants, from, you know, working with persons with disabilities, you know, I did all that. But I realized that I needed something more. And that quiet, still voice kept on nudging me and moving me on. Yes. So my journey to America has been a lot, but it has also been an eye-opener.
1: So apart from the Holy Spirit and probably the Word of God that kept you through, how was family? I've read somewhere in the book where you said mom was available to hear you, to encourage you and all of that. The role of family in all of this?
0: Honestly, I have been blessed with a good family. Every family has their ups and downs, but up until when they died, my parents were, I would say my mother was my rock.
1: Right.
0: My mother was everything. You know, sometimes she could see things before they even happened. So she would call you and tell you, hey, get up and pray. You need to start praying about this. You need to pray around this direction. You need to, you know, so family is everything. If you have a family, when I say family, there are two types of family.
1: Okay.
0: Let me just say that way. Okay. So I am talking about the nuclear family. you know, let me be honest. And if you have a nuclear family, if you have a brother, a sister, you should get on good terms with whoever it is.
1: Right.
0: I don't care what is happening outside. Forget about the extended family. When I say forget about them, I'm not saying neglect them entirely. But you see, after parents die and leave children, the ones that can help you, that can stay closer, are your immediate ones, your siblings. I don't know if I'm allowed to speak tree. My mother used to say something. She said, "What dinner? You know, and what dinner? Any what dinner? Any anything? You know." When I had to bring my children back to Ghana, I tell you, it was my elder sister who helped me.
1: Wow.
0: You know. She lives in Ghana, and because even though I had a nanny, she made sure the children were okay. If she made sure, you know, so I would say, if you have any problem with any person, it shouldn't be your immediate family,
1: mm.
0: you know, because they are the ones who will stand for you. I know some people will say, oh, I have friends outside that stick closer than family. Whatever differences you have, I would say still go back to whoever your sibling is and try and make amends. Try and patch up.
1: I'm here with Nana Sifawiya discussing from her book, Still Being Written, How Faith Turned My Pain into Purpose. Just so you know, she's an executive director and licensed nursing home administrator. I mentioned there were about 12 chapters. Chapter 1, The Beginning, The Girl Who Fell and Lived. I mean, she actually tumbled out of daddy's car.
0: Right.
1: In my heart, when I read it, I'm like, oh, my right. God. The Seeds of Resilience, When the Storms Came, Crossing Oceans, The Mother's Love Across Oceans, Love Lessons and Becoming, The Fire of Leadership, Leading Through Chaos, The Fight of Faith, Inspire from Pain to Purpose. All of these have birthed something.
0: Right.
1: Inspire. What is that?
0: So Inspire is actually birthed out of my journey. You know, initially when Inspire started, it started as Inspire with a Story on TikTok, where we will just share stories of hope, stories of transformation and resilience. Then I realized it was shifting and moving, you know. It moved into other things. People started reaching out, calling. Can you help me with this? Can you help me with that?
1: What kind of stories of hope, if I may ask? What kind? What is there a particular, you know, area? Is it motherhood? Is it parenting? In all aspects.
0: In all aspects, right. My season might be different from your season, but we are all going through something.
1: Great.
0: So it wasn't really about any specific thing.
1: Okay. All right.
0: But I came to a realization that, like I initially said, whatever I have been through wasn't just meant for me. It was meant for the next person. So if I am able to touch one life, then it means that purpose has been served. My calling, my duty, my goal on earth is done. And for years I have dedicated myself, my time, my life to a lot of these things. I've had people come to my homes. You know, I grew up seeing my mother do certain things, but I didn't really realize I had a lot of my mom's, you know, traits until she passed away. So actually Inspire was actually birthed out of my personal journey. What I have seen, because it came to a point where I think I would say faith, or it was divine, divinely assigned, because I came to realize that, hey, instead of seeing one difficult chapter as the final conclusion, why don't I ask myself? So when I started realizing that, stop asking yourself, why me? Because I said that for so many years. Why is this happening to me? Why has God forsaken me?
1: Why
0: am I going through this? Because, and I remember one time when I went home, I came home to Ghana in 2017 with the intention of leaving my son and then going back to the US to work. And when I came, that was when I realized my mom was dying. So my whole plan changed. Everything crumpled.
1: Right.
0: And my mom died. So
1: that
0: I kept on asking God. The day I sat in her room, I was actually sleeping in her room. I was asking God, why me? Why now? Why this? You know, I have to do A, B, C, D, E. So I started listing the things that I was supposed to do. You know, I don't have any help in America. But for some strange reason, my mom said, you are capable more than you can think of. She kept on saying those things to me. And the moment I got to Ghana, she said, you were the one I was waiting for. I really didn't understand the magnitude of that until she passed on. And now I understand what she meant by that. You know, so all these things actually birthed
1: Inspire.
0: You know, the fact that I couldn't get certain things doesn't mean I should withhold
1: from another
0: person. So if it is my time, I want to give it freely.
1: Mm.
0: If it is my money, I want to give it freely. If it is whatever you can, if it is my knowledge, I want to be able to impact without holding back. You know, there are people that have the means. They have everything, but they still withhold from people. I mean, they might have their own reasons.
1: Yeah.
0: They might have whatever they've gone through. But my goal is to make a lasting impact on the lives of people.
1: From what I've seen so far, you are doing that. Let me read from chapter 10, part 1. And one other thing I love about this book is the transitioning part, chapters, and then the reflection and reader's reflection. It really puts every single chapter in perspective. It says, your purpose begins the moment you refuse to let your pain stay silent.
0: Right.
1: Purpose does not knock politely. It arrives after pain has already rearranged the furniture of your life. Inspire was born from the ashes of what I survived. And it's not me. It's Nana speaking, okay?
0: Yeah.
1: There were too many people hurting silently, too many hearts breaking behind closed doors, too many stories that sounded like mine, but with no one to say you can rise to. And what I like about this particular chapter, which is the whole of chapter 10, is the phrase you use, that you were so much ready to become the woman that you once wanted or needed someone else to be for you, a listening ear, someone who can just, you know, come to you at any point in time to pour.

0: Amazon, Barnes and Noble is the top.
1: But apart from writing, you also do music.
0: I do.
1: So these two songs came alongside the book, is that it?
0: Or no, how? Okay. No. So surprisingly, those two songs came, you know, I entered into the studio the moment my father died. So if my father died today, the next day I was in the studio. And wow. I'm like, why am I doing this now? Because they've always wanted me to do it, you know. And for some strange reason, after bringing out these two, I mean, it's a whole album, but after, you know, publicizing the two, I've gone quiet again, you know.
1: Father revive.
0: You know, so it's something I still have the desire to do. Yes, it's something I still have the desire.
1: I just want our listeners to take a listen to it, just about 2 minutes, and then we'll come and wrap up your word to a parent. Because the book embodies quite a lot.
0: That's right.
1: Apart from helping people or the reader find themselves, see that challenges come, but it is for a season.
0: Right.
1: There's also the bit of parenting. There's also the bit of love and the struggles that come with marriage and all of that. So just put your thoughts together and speak to our listeners after we listen to this particular one. The title is At the Name of Jesus.

0: talking about a woman who's versatile. I mean, she's just amazing. I'm loving her. You should see her smile. I wish we were live on Facebook, YouTube, or on TV. She's so amazing. Nana Sifa, this one is titled "In the Name of Jesus." The other is titled "Move of God." So the whole album is titled
1: "Elroy, the God Who Sees Me."
0: Right. Where can we find it?
1: So, honestly, oh my goodness, that is a great question, you know. Oh Lord, you know, after putting it on YouTube, I haven't really done much with that.
0: Okay,
1: I have to be honest.
0: Don't worry, we'll push it for you.
1: Yeah,
0: we'll push it for you because it's a beautiful song. I mean, it's the two that I have gotten the opportunity to listen to.
1: I will send you the beautiful rest.
0: Yes, please. Yeah. please do, and we will do our best here at Sunny FM for you. So Thank Nana, you. Your very final words.
1: So all I want to say is that do not let one disappointment, one difficult moment, one difficult season disrupt the story that God is writing for you. The title of the book says, "Still Being Written." Everything we are going through is a journey, is a process. To the parent out there, do not lose hope. To the wife, to the mother, to the young person, to the person, you know, starting life again, just take it a day at a time.
0: Right.
1: Difficult seasons are there for a purpose. Difficult seasons are there to strengthen us. Sometimes it births beautiful things out of us.

0: Sometimes it might be faith, it might be resilience, it might be compassion, you know. It comes in different forms. Mine came with a change of direction in terms of career. You know, mine led me into healthcare. So sometimes whatever season we find ourselves, instead of asking, why me, God, why now, why this, why don't we start asking, what is in this season for me? What am I supposed to learn in this season? And just remember, if you don't remember anything at all, just remember that your story is still being written. And as long as God has the pen, he's still writing.
1: And he's not done.
0: No, he's not done.
1: Thank you so, so much. Remember, you can get a copy at the Catholic Bookshop.
0: Yes.
1: Also,
0: at the Christ the King Church. If you want to connect with me, if you want us to continue the conversation, you can find me on Facebook, Instagram. My full name is Nana Sifa, N-A-A-N-A-S-I-F-A-H. I'm available for speaking engagements. I'm available for leadership conversations. I'm available for anything at all you want us to talk about.
1: Actually, somebody was asking, is she open to speaking engagements, women gatherings and all? Can she share her contact?
0: Oh, yes, of course. Yes.
1: Is it possible? Do you want to share contact or an email?
0: Anything? Yes.
1: Okay.
0: So, my telephone number is 055-0299-684. That is my Ghana number.
1: 055-0299-684.
0: Okay. 684. So 055-0299-684. And my US number is... Okay.
1: So this number is perfect, right?
0: Okay.
1: 0550-299-684. You can always reach out there or check her out on all social media handles. Nana Sifa, okay? So N-A-A-N-A, then S-I-F-A-H. If you want to reach out to her on a certain level, if she calls and says, Vicky, I'm out of here, you can reach out to the Writer's Blog Talk Show. And we will get her details for you, right? 0552-535-036. But for you, who's also a lover of screens and so, I mean, on the go, you want to read online, you can also purchase the e-version online, Amazon,
0: Barnes & Noble. Yes.
1: Yes, and all of that. I'm excited for you, Nana. This is a great journey. I'm looking forward to your next book and your next album. Once that is ready, please give us a shout out and we will do that for you.
0: Thank you so much for having me. Thank you
1: so much for coming. I am Vicky Amwa, and just so you know, the KD Book and Craft Fair 2026 is coming up on the 29th of August at PIWC Tessano, Accra. 5 to 8 years is the age range. The theme for this year is raising purposeful children through literacy, leadership, and strong families. Because we weren't able to have our all boys and all girls symposium, we are fusing it in there. Okay, so it's going to be a great time in collaboration with Kids at Home Educational Center and Challenge Bookshop. If you want more details about how to register, discount for parents and families, please reach out to us. 0552-535-036. Message coming in from Efua says, please let Nana come to the Woman Redefined platform and speak to us. If you are in the spirit, she will come as long as her shadow alive allows her. 5 to 18 years. Okay, I've just been corrected. The age range is 5 to 18 years for the Kitty Book and Craft Fair, and of course, all boys, all girls, and parents in symposium. Thanks again, Anna, for passing through. I am Vicky Amwa. We say the Writer's Blog. Read, write, indulge your mind. We are back next week with yet another exciting edition. Bye bye.
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And I beheld and I heard the voice of many angels round about the throne, and the beast and the elders, and the number of them was 10,000 times 10,000, and thousands of thousands saying with a loud voice, Worthy is the Lamb that was slain to receive power and riches, wisdom and strength and honor and glory and blessing. And every creature which is in heaven and on the earth and underneath the earth, and such as are in the sea, and all that are in them,

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Glory to the Lamb of God. Glory to the Lamb of God. Thank you, Jesus. 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

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May the love of the Father and the grace of our Lord Jesus Christ and the koinonia of the Spirit rest and abide with us. Rest and abide with Asia, with America, with Africa, with Europe, with Antarctica.

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Check your time, it's 9 minutes after 2. Right here on Sunny 88.7 FM. Are you praising the Lord? I'm so blessed, I'm so privileged to have in the studios my favorite couple. Somebody say, So the show is Let's Vibe with me, Steve. We meet here every Saturday at 2 p.m. to 3 p.m. I'm sure you're enjoying the vibes. And if you need this particular playlist or if you need this collection, send me a hi on 0543. No, you know what? Send it to me on this particular number. 0555-144-031. If you want this particular mix, this Amapiano vibes, gospel vibes, I can send it to you. 0555-144-031. The show is Let's Vibe with me, Steve. If you know anyone celebrating their birthday, send it to me at 0540-130-684. Unfortunately, today we cannot be live on Facebook. 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Shout outs to Nadee's mother, Mumsy, and if you're around Chado and you're looking for the best flower pots, Mashesho Wenima, left, right, center. And you're looking for the best flower pots, you can send me a hi. I'll connect to Nadee's mother. She has the best in the capital city of Accra. She's my number one fan. Hi, Mumsy. So today we'll be discussing something very, very important. I don't know how your friendship has been with the opposite sex. I don't know. So today I have Pastor Mike, who is setting the camera. And I have Pastor Joella. We'll be discussing everything about friendship. So stick and stay. In the next 2 or 1 minutes, I'll be bringing inspiration coming from the 13th disciple. And then we'll be going to the market, the info corner. Yesterday, I was at the Anakazo campus for the Give Thyself Holy Conference with Bishop Daghewan Mills. The other week, I was there. I'm sure some of you were also at the Greater Works 2026. It's coming down. It's already down. God is here with us. And today, starting from today, the 8th of August, all through to the 12th of August, is the first Love Conference. I'll be bringing you all the details. Stick and stay. My name is Steve. You're welcome to the show.

0: Jesus.
1: All right, boys and girls, up next we have the 13th disciple. And he calls this one God all by himself. Welcome to the show. My name is Steve. And today, like I was saying, I'm privileged to have Pastor Joella and Pastor Michael. Somebody say, McCain. I've missed them. But let's take a listen. This is God all by himself. By Ni Okan Yokan, 13th disciple.
2: What a privilege it is to have access to his presence, to join the angels in giving the King of Glory reverence. What a privilege it is that he delights in our worship. Are we not too sinful for him to be interested in our worship? He is Yahweh, God all by himself. So what is man that he is mindful of? What do we have that he is in need of? What can we offer him that he did not create? We are here today and gone tomorrow. He created today, he holds tomorrow. Because he lives, we can face tomorrow. The joy of the Lord replaces our sorrow. So in sickness and in health, our praise will never cease. For richer or for poorer, our praise will never cease. Of what use are we if God does not say to us that he is well pleased? So we will sing to him with the voice he gave us. Dance for him with the energy he gives us, because he is worthy. He alone is worthy. Every other God is no God at all. Jesus is King. He alone stands tall, the rock of ages, the one who cannot fall. He alone will we worship. He alone will we call.

0: 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Keep listening, you'll be blessed by the mic.
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2: Yeah, you're welcome to Let's Vibe. My name is Steve. Up next, we have the Info Corner. And over the week, from Tuesday all through to Friday, it was the Give Thyself Holy Conference with Bishop Dagiwan Mills. I was there at the Anakazo campus, the prestigious Anakazo campus. If you have never been there, I think you should just pay a tribute to yourself, spoil yourself, take yourself on a tour, drive all the way to Mampong and see for yourself. In case you just got married, you want a place for your honeymoon. Somebody say moon. Yeah, you can go to Anakazo campus. In case you are looking for a place to pray, you are waiting on God. You know, growing up, we used to go to Atria Mountain. It was very far. To see our Anakazo campus, you can go there. And then there was Greater Works 2026 with Pastor Mensah Altabel. Oh my God. It was coming down. It came down and it's still down. And starting today, the First Love Conference is also happening at the First Love Church. The first session is starting at 5:30 p.m. Make sure you are there. I'll be there. Let's meet, okay? Alrighty. Boys and girls, like I was saying, if you're out there and you're looking for a very gospel playlist, very nice, soothing, amapiano, afro gospel music, reach out to me. I'm your plug. 0555-144-031. Just send me a WhatsApp now. Don't call me now. I'll send you all the playlists I have so that you can vibe to it. Remember, Praise Room is happening on the 29th of August 2026. Praise Room is where we gather all the young people in the studios of Sunny 88.7 FM to jam, to vibe, to eat, to drink, to network. So if you're a young person out there, you're looking for a very safe space to talk to, you know, like-minded Christian people, mark your calendars on the 29th of August 2026. We'll be having fingerprints, we'll be having drinks, we'll be having networking. We'll be having Emmanuel Judah to also praise with us. Last edition was amazing. This edition is going to be mega, mega amazing. How about we have Pastor Mike also passing through and Pastor Joella passing through? Come and speak to them. You know, after hearing them today, you will come to the Praise Room on the 29th of August.

0: That's all for Info Corner. Let's take a listen to this particular track and we'll be back with our conversation. Today we'll be discussing on the importance of friendship. When we hear friendship, what comes into your mind? Is it very ideal to have a friendship with the opposite sex when you are caught up with someone, and if you are even in marriage? How is friendship like? I have the best people. See, they have been friends from the 80s. They are still riding in the 90s, 2000. They are still friends. Oh, me, yummy. I'll be back. And we are all praising God. We are showing our gratitude. Remember, it's 22 minutes after 2.
1: Hi, what's up? This is Pastor Edwin Dawson, and keep listening to...

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0: Gratitude coming from an endless ocean, bringing our time to 24 minutes after 2 right here on Sunny 88.7 FM. My name is Steve. I can see messages coming through. For those of you who want praise music, proper amapiano afro gospel music, send me a hi on 0555-144031. I'll send it to you. And remember, the praise room is happening on the 29th of August. If you're a young person out there, you're looking for a safe space, people you can link up with, you know what to do. You can also send me a message on that particular same number, 0555-144031. We want to know the number of people who will be passing through so that we can make arrangements and you can have enough to drink and also to eat when you come around. This afternoon, I'm so privileged to have Pastor Joella and Pastor Mike passing through the studios. I remember the First Love Conference is happening today at 5:30 p.m. at the First Love Church, UPSA, next to the Ally Philly Station. 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Mpachomo fa Mike no. Embe mano. Namunka hello na minti.
1: Hello. Does that work?
0: Yeah, it works.
2: We're in the house, so let's vibe.
0: Yeah, you're about to vibe, isn't it?
2: We're already vibing.
0: Oh, Charlie.
2: Steve, you've got us vibing.
0: Oh, Charlie.
2: Before we came in the room, we could feel the vibe.
0: Oh, Charlie. Alrighty. Good afternoon.
1: Good afternoon.
0: How have you guys been?
1: We've been well.
0: I miss you guys.
1: In the absence.
0: Oh.
1: We won't out you on radio, but we've been well.
0: Okay. Yeah. You have been very alive on social media, though.
1: Yeah.
0: I could see. Today, I want us to discuss something very, very important. Something that the young people, we tend to struggle with, which is friendship.
1: Right.
0: My first question will be, in your own experience, what is friendship?
1: All right. So thank you for the opportunity and the platform. And I would say friendship simply is the coming together of two people to engage in like-minded activities, to confide in one another.
0: Mm.
1: Friendship means you're choosing to trust this person.
0: Right.
1: And it's going to mean, and it stands on a foundation of confidence. If you have confidence in this person and you trust them and you believe they have your back, then the friendship commences. You realize that you have a lot in common, or you are interested in the person to study their likes and their dislikes, and keep that going for an amount of time. For some people, it lasts a lifetime.
0: Mm.
1: And for others, the friendship only lasts a short while due to circumstances. But in my own words, that's what a friendship is.
0: That's friendship has a goal. Deciding
1: we'll trust, we will have confidence in one another. We will have like-minded interests and activities. I can confide in you, you can confide in me. Mm. I'll watch your back, you'll watch mine.
0: Right.
1: And depending on how it progresses, it can be for life or just for a short period of time.
0: Okay, so if I may ask, what's the ultimate goal of every friendship? The ultimate.
1: Do you want to cover that?
3: I would say the ultimate goal to every friendship is I'm able to bring goodness to your life, and you're able to do the same for me.
0: Mm-hmm.
3: And I'm able to give you some knowledge that can improve you as a human being, that will help you to progress and move forward in whichever area of your life. And if the friendship ends, it ends because we moved, it ends because of school, it ends because of work, or whatever the situation may be, it doesn't end sour, but it ends me remembering you as, wow, that person really used to advise me, really helped me, they were a great friend. So the ultimate goal is that we're able to assist someone help someone, lift someone, encourage someone, stand in the gap for someone, support someone, because we all need support. We all need advice.
0: Mm.
3: We all need encouragement, especially the parts of our lives that are vulnerable. Every human being has a vulnerability, and it's a beautiful thing to have a friend that helps you in your time of trouble. So, yeah.
0: Okay. So you were saying that at a point, friendship can sort of end. I usually hear people say that this person used to be my friend and then something happened. Mm. We are no more. Maybe the person traveled.
1: Mm.
0: It wasn't any wrong or, you know, bad thing that really happened between them. Yeah. I mean, distance. In your own estimation and experience with your husband, when you were in Ghana and he was in UK, how did you manage to keep your friendship together?
1: So our dynamic didn't work that way.
0: Okay.
1: Our dynamic worked in that I had fully relocated to the UK and then met him, and then we got married and we came. Mm. But to answer your question, what happened was my friends who I left behind in Ghana,
0: right,
1: at the time, it just so happened that the mode of ease of communication that we have today in terms of the internet, etc., we didn't have. And because of that, it ended amicably. We just knew that I'm...

0: Right, then we both came
1: right
0: to Ghana. So our friendship was built in marriage.
1: In marriage?
0: Yes.
1: Okay. Now let's switch into friendship with the opposite sex.
0: Okay.
1: Great. Can a boy and a girl be friends? You know, whatever mind. Genuine friends.
2: It's a natural thing to grow up in a home where there's boys and girls.
1: Mm.
2: It happens. We've got cousins of the opposite sex. We've got next door neighbors.
1: Right.
2: It's normal to grow up with the opposite sex. Mm. You could be a guy with four sisters. So that's normal.
1: Mm.
2: Having friends of the opposite sex can become dangerous.
1: Mm.
2: And the opposite sex are opposite for a reason. And as you grow as a human being, we become attracted to the opposite sex. So as a gentleman, as a young man, if you have a lot of lady friends, you are putting yourself into a position of being able to slip.
1: Mm.
2: Because they are the opposite sex and there's natural attraction.
1: Mm.
2: Every male walking around is full of testosterone. We are bubbling with it. We are creating it daily.
1: Mm.
2: We create testosterone daily.
1: That's preaching.
2: A natural part of us.
1: Mm.
2: So we are attracted to the opposite sex in a click.
1: Naturally.
2: In a click.
1: Mm.
2: It takes ladies much longer to feel that attraction for a guy.
1: Mm.
2: And a woman is working on a cycle. A man is working on daily testosterone. So we are usually the one to pursue women for a relationship.
1: Mm.
2: It's not usually the other way around.
1: Mm.
2: So if I'm a guy and I have lots of lady friends, I'm putting myself in a vulnerable position.
1: Mm.
2: Because as men, we have a weakness
1: mm.
2: already within us, the way our body is set up. Women's weakness usually comes around every month in their ovulation. They feel within their bodies that, ooh, they start to see guys differently. They start to listen to guys more. One woman said that this gentleman she did not find attractive became the most handsome guy ever. Because she was on her ovulation. It wasn't actually anything to do with him, but how the chemistry of her body was operating.
1: Mm, mm.
2: So you see, if you have many friends of the opposite sex, even if you have one good friend of the opposite sex, it can be very dangerous for you.
1: Mm. Pastor Joel, are you as well? If you can answer that too, from the lady's perspective.
0: From the lady's perspective, it becomes dangerous, as Pastor Mike already said, when you are vulnerable. And we've said this in some of our social media posts before. If you're in a vulnerable position and your best friend, your closest friend, is a member of the opposite sex, and in that moment of vulnerability, you open up to them. Not only are you vulnerable, you're also ovulating and you confide in them.
1: Mm.
0: It's a disaster waiting to happen. As a single, you have to be careful. It takes a lot of self-control, which is why the Bible says we should flee from sexual immorality. He doesn't tell us pray about it. He doesn't tell us fast about it. He doesn't say, you know, once you feel that you're in that position, flee. So it's not entirely advisable, but I'm sure many people have their reasons for wanting to maintain such friendships. And as we continue with the conversation, we'll dive into those.
1: So how do you, in your own way, handle conflicts in friendship? See, I'm asking in this thought. Someone is very close to you. The person is a very dear friend to you. But sometimes a person does something and you're like, ah. Because, like how? How on earth could you? And they have no reason to apologize or anything.
0: Mm.
1: And they think that life should go on.
0: Yeah.
1: That there's no remorse. There's nothing. But you are there expecting that the person should at least apologize so that you move on as friends.
0: Yeah.
1: But the person is not willing to.
0: Yeah.
1: And then if you're not really careful and strong about your friendship, you said, okay, me too, I'll know. What do you think should be the key in resolving conflicts among two people, especially opposite sex?
0: Depending on whatever that the situation will be, if I feel disrespected and you are not willing to see how you've offended me,
1: right,
0: when I've discussed it, I've opened up about it, and you are not willing to want to resolve whatever that issue is, it's in my best interest not to want to continue to pursue that friendship with you.
1: Mm.
0: If I've been a very good friend,

0: and there's been an issue, and I've thought to myself, you should have never behaved that way towards me, and I bring it up in conversation, and you can't find it in yourself to respect me and apologize, then I have to take that step back and realize this is really who you are. Because you see, when we are in friendships, we become vulnerable. We really want this person to accept us for who we are. And so in our speech, in our behavior, in our conduct, we expose more and more of what we will tolerate and what we won't tolerate.
1: Right.
0: And what we think others should tolerate from us in the name of friendship.
1: Mm.
0: And so if this person now does something disrespectful to me, and I have voiced my need for reconciliation with you being the one to lead with it, and you didn't, especially a member of the opposite sex. So as a lady, if a man should behave that way towards me, then I'm going to totally terminate that relationship. I will not continue with it, because if that's how you behave towards me, that's how you regard all other women. And I don't know how your relationship is with your mom, your sisters. I will terminate that relationship. And I think for men as well, if as a lady she can really disrespect you, knowing how a man is in himself, and a man actually feels deeply disrespected and calls it out, and you don't feel it necessary, you've hurt the person's feelings, to patch it, such a person is not worthy of friendship, I think, male or female.
1: Pastor Mike, should you tell your friend everything about yourself? Because we have had issues where people were good friends, best friends, and then something happens, and the next minute the other person is on social media telling everything that happened. So my question is, should you tell your best friend everything? Because in that moment when you were vulnerable, you felt that you could open up to someone who understand, appreciate you as a person. Then something happened, which is normal to happen between two people. There will be friction. And then the next minute, the person is out there on social media. You used to do this. I didn't say anything. This is what you are doing. This is what you are doing. Is it fair that in your vulnerability as a person, you should open up to a friend?
2: Any friend to, because of a disagreement, to now go and share all the secrets of your life that have happened to you in that season, things that you regret.
1: Right.
2: Things that happened that were out of your control, but they weren't nice. So this is where young people have to be extremely careful about who you are going to share your details with. Look for someone that's more mature. Look for a leader. Look for a counselor. Look for someone that, when you see the person as a family member, you can see that this person has wisdom. Take it to someone that's wise. We have friends. It's not always they are wise. And we are not always wise ourselves.
1: Right.
2: But you should know where to take your more serious issues to, and know that as you're taking it to this person, those issues are not going to be thrown all over the internet.
1: Right.
2: So they need to be careful with that information. Look at the person and say, if I can't handle this situation, maybe the person can't either.
1: Right.
2: Maybe they don't have the knowledge to.
0: What I will say to that as well is that when we are progressing in our friendships, we test each other, whether it's consciously or unconsciously.
1: Right.
0: But you know, when you see two little kids and they're on their way trying to form a friendship, and one will giggle to the other one, "Oh, I stole this one's pencil." And then you watch how the other one will say, "No, stealing is bad. My mom and dad told me you shouldn't steal. Next time, don't do that." Or you see both of them laugh together and then say, "Oh, I also stole this person's eraser." And so we actually expose to each other our vulnerabilities. We test each other in friendships to see what it is that we can get away with this person as we are building trust and confidence. And that's where it becomes dangerous when you've gotten older and you are confiding in someone of the opposite sex as a best friend. You, one, don't know how they felt about you. You have been testing them along the way. And some people actually get close to others because of the fact that they're envious or they're jealous, and they want to know how you have made it, or why are you so successful. And so when they realize that perhaps it's the grace of God, God has given you a certain favor that opens those doors, you have to have tested the person to know, I can be truly vulnerable or I cannot be, and know how to protect yourself and really involve God in your friendships.
1: Right.
0: And in the people that you hang around with and speak to and open up with.
1: Okay, great. It's 42 minutes after 2 right here on Sunny 88.7 FM. Today I have Pastor Joella and Pastor Mike. We are discussing the importance of friendship in the OPC sex, as well as during courtship and also in marriage. You can send me your messages, your questions on 0540130684. Pastor Joella, as you were talking, I had this question. As a parent, you see your child having this particular friend who is a very bad influence, but your child is saying, this is the kind of friend I want and I need in my life. How do you handle it?
0: I start with advice. I sit down with the child together with their father and I say to them, this is what I'm seeing about this child. I make it relatable. If I don't have any experiences, perhaps their father will have some experiences. And so we let you know that from our experience, such a person should not be entertained as a friend. From there, I go into prayer and I pray for the child and I pray for the friend and I say to God, let this friend expose who they are truly to my child quickly. My child should not keep walking with this person for years and years and then see the bad character that I am perceiving. Now, the friend should do something to reveal who they are quickly so that my child can come out. And I can assure you that God has been good. With my own children, I have my 6 boys. My eldest turned 18 this week.
1: Oh, wow.
0: Yes.
1: Wow.
0: Wow. It's a milestone. And I thank God that God has really heard my prayers in wanting to protect my child.
1: Hallelujah.
0: Because now I have an adult as a child. Yeah. And so it's important for me to also let him know that there are things I'm praying about for you. And I also encourage him, pray about it. That God too will reveal to you what this person is like.
1: Pastor Mike, if you can add a few words to this.
2: Usually I talk from life experiences to my kids concerning wrong friendships. There was a time when I was in school and I was hanging around these guys that were not good for me. And my father saw me doing it and he said, whatever your friends do, you'll do it. And I told him, no, I know the difference between right and wrong. And I come from a good home. So even though they may not be coming from a great home, which he told me, I said, I know better. So it's okay, they can be my friends. And he said, no, they will have an influence on you that wasn't good.
1: Yeah.
2: So these friends of mine that weren't good, they started stealing phones in the school. I'm talking about 23 years ago, Nokia 3310.
1: It was the issue, Charlie.
2: That was the iPhone of the time.
1: Yeah, iPhone 17 Pro Max.
2: 88 Nokia 10.
1: Yeah.
2: And Sony Ericsson. These,
1: Motorola.
2: Back Intense. In the day from Motorola Wings.
0: Motorola.
1: Hello, Moto.
2: My friends were stealing them, and I didn't need to steal the phone, but I did. I didn't need the money. I had a phone, and I think I ended up 1 or 2. And how we got caught is one of my best friends that was doing all this stealing offered my teacher that needed a phone and said, oh, I've got these phones available if you want to buy one. And that's how we all got caught. So we got, you know, taken to the head of the school. Our parents were called in. Right. And that's just because I hung around the wrong time. So I explained this story to my children. There was a day I went to college. I never intended to smoke weed. But there was a circle of them outside the college at the side. And they called me, oh, come. And I was like, me too. I walked over. And they were passing something. I didn't know what it was. The next thing I knew, they put this weed Rizzler in my hands and said, smoke it. So me too, I. And then passed it on. So you can have good intention, but if you hang around the wrong crowd, they will influence you. They will overtake you. And they're a majority. You're there by yourself. If you had just not gone over, if you had not had that association, I wouldn't have been introduced to weed that day. If I'd not had the association with the other guys, I'd not have been stealing that time. So everyone carries a spirit and it can overtake you. So you must know who you are. Then you know the types of friends you need. At that time in life, I didn't know who I was. So I always advise my children, be careful.
1: Excellent.
2: Friends.
1: Let's talk about you being best friends with the OPC sex. Now you think you have a very strong calling, telling you that now it's time for you to enter into a relationship. The same friend. you start this thing called courtship or relationship, then the person suddenly changes. You realize that normally you hear people say that, oh, go out with your best friend.
0: Mm.
1: And then with time, you realize that your best friend is not someone suitable to you. You realize it will even be better that you are just best friends and not husbands and wives. So I don't know if any one of you can answer this question. Is it ideal to marry your best friend? Like what they normally claim?
0: Okay, so I didn't have a lot of male best friends. I had male close friends.
1: Right. And was he one?
0: No.
1: Okay. All right.
0: So we never best friended.
1: Mm.
0: We never did that. What we did was he approached me with, I'm approaching you because of marriage. And it was courting.
1: Straight.
0: Straight.
1: No discussion.
0: There was no dating because the modern day definition of dating is let's go out, let's hang out, let's actually have sexual intercourse. Let's see if we even like each other, if there's a vibe, you know, if we appreciate each other's aura, and then from then we then decide now we're going to get married and then we court. But I was brought up in the church. She was just coming to church. I wanted to do things right, and it was, if I'm going to be calling you on the phone, if I'm going to be picking you up to take you out, it's towards marriage to see if we connect that way. So I haven't really had male best friends, more female ones. But with the male friends that at the few I had, the two I had in college and the one I had in school, would I have married them or wanted it to progress to marriage? No.
1: Mm.
0: In school, the male best friend I had, I was too competitive. We were too competitive. We could cry against each other because of grades. If I came out with marks higher than him, or like we, that it wouldn't have, I don't know how we would have made it as an older couple in marriage. I don't know how. Because we were too, even though we were friends, we were friends that looked over the other's shoulder. That was the reason for our closeness. To see if I could beat him next term.
1: Right.
0: That was our friendship. Then the other two I had in college, no. The first one, I can tell we were close because we were both smokers. We were both rebellious. We both liked secular music. So if we had gotten married, I would not have been able to pursue the relationship I have with God. Because he appealed to the worldly side of me, and that's why I liked him. And the second closest guy I was close to as well, he was the one who would supply us with the secular music. And with, so, no. Like, for what God had for me, none of those people would have worked. I'm glad. I'm happy today that wasn't there. So, if they say, oh, marry your best friend or marry the person closest to you, and not, no. I can't agree with that.
1: Right. Pastor Mike, this question tend to be very dear to me. If you are out there and you've seen a very nice girl, you're speaking to the girl, you realize that she's the one for you, you're afraid about it. Now, in your mind, you thought she could be a good wife material. You have entered into a relationship. She has done everything nice. Now you guys are married.
2: Okay.
1: Then she switches up. You're already married. You can't go out of the marriage.
2: Yeah.
1: But she has changed. What do you do?
2: Changed as in?
1: Her character. She doesn't respect you anymore. She doesn't cook. She doesn't do the household chores. You are in it. Because a wise man once told me that the ultimate in every marriage is not marriage, but a happy marriage. So if she did, she sort of pretended to get marriage, and now she has the marriage, and now she has changed. As a man, what do you do? We'll come back to the woman as well. The same way. Back to Pastor
2: Jerome. As the man, the head of the house, it has to be addressed. The longer you don't address a leak in a house, the more the house is going to be destroyed. If you don't put a fire out, the whole house will burn. So as soon as you notice there's something wrong, the mistake a lot of men make is they tell themselves, oh, it will be all right. Let me just gift her. Let me bring more money in. Let me try to love on her more. Instead of actually addressing the issue in the room, in the situation. As a man, don't go and address the situation with your fists. Don't go and address it with a loud voice.
1: Mm.
2: It's not a yelling match.
1: Right.
2: The person has brought a character. You've never seen it before. You don't know where it came from. That's not the person you married.
1: Mm.
2: When you get married, you are going to meet characters that you have not met before. It's part of life. You're going to meet their weaknesses. You're going to meet their emotional mismanagement. You're going to meet so many parts of the person that you didn't know before. And also sometimes the person doesn't even know they have that inside of them.
1: Right.
2: So now what do? We address the issue. Conversation.
1: Mm.
2: We address the issue not through accusation. We're not accusing.
1: Mm.
2: Please, sweetheart, what's going on?
1: Mm.
2: These days, the house, and then I don't get my packed lunch.
1: Mm.
2: And then when I get home and I'm trying to make advances towards you in the bedroom and you've rolled yourself to the corner of the room, like, is everything okay? What is going on? If they won't communicate, if it becomes worse, then you go straight back to your marriage counselors.
1: Mm.
2: You take it to your therapist because you are not going to have all the knowledge to sort out your issue.
1: Mm.
2: So that's where we go to those ahead of us.
1: Right, facts.
2: A lot of men stick their head in the sand when things start going wrong. Or will now go to another woman with their complaint, with their problem, with their wahala, and now try to get that lady to stabilize them. But that is a red flag and that's a warning sign. Because if there's trouble in your home and you're now looking to another woman to stabilize you, you also have a problem that you need to work out. If my wife is worrying me, then I'm automatically now going to befriend or to my other lady on the side there, your home is going to start splitting. Your home is going to start dividing. Before you know, you won't be friends anymore.
1: Right.
2: With your wife.
1: Right. I have loads of questions coming through. It's 53 minutes after 2 right here on Sunny 88.7 FM. And we are here with Pastor Joella and Pastor Mike. We are discussing friendship. We are discussing friendship with the Opsi Sex. And we are going to do the question time. I have loads of them. So 1 minute each. My Toma, Pastor Joel, and my Pastor Mike. Simon,
2: stop what is on.
1: Question number one, Pastor Joel. This is coming from Ida inside East Lagos. Should friendship always be mutual or can one person give more at certain times?
0: I feel that at times in our friendships, there's a point where one gives more.
1: Mm.
0: If you've had a friend who has failed in their studies and they are depleted, you really have to prove your friendship and stand
1: by. Right.
0: If you have a friend who has just gotten married and now is occupied with the things of her home, you will have to have that understanding that they don't have the time for you.
1: Mm.
0: And so you may be the one saying, well, you know, when do we hang out again? When do we, you know, have our girl time again? You will be giving more towards maintaining that marriage, understanding this person has had a change in the course of life.
1: Right.
0: There are times when we do give more, but that's the beauty of it. When the other person recognizes that there was a particular time in our friendship that I lacked and you poured into me, and mark that as in a time when you lack, I will also pour into you. But we have to understand that there are other times. It cannot forever be mutual. Even as a married woman with ministry and with my children and my work and my side hustles, there are my lady friends who just understand I cannot always be there.
1: Mm.
0: At times, I don't communicate with them for months. Even in marriage. Yeah. It doesn't always turn out to be a mutual thing. And there are times as well when we misunderstand each other about certain things.
1: Mm.
0: And because of that, we give ourselves distance.
1: Mm. Pastor Mike, this question goes to you. How do you support a friend without becoming responsible for their choices? This is coming from Emmanuel inside Lashibi.
2: You can advise your friend the best possible wisdom, but the acting of your friend, how they are going to live their life, you cannot control them.
1: Mm.
2: So, especially with young people, you have to learn lessons.
1: Mm.
2: Some learn by listening to words. Others learn by hitting their head. If you've given them the wisdom, you've given them the explanation, you've given them an experience that you've had that you are warning them and still they can't hear, that's where I would say that you've done your best as a friend. And now you have to just lift the person up in prayer that, Lord, remember my friend, because they are still going down a road they shouldn't be. And there's danger there. So, Lord, remember them. That's why I'm saying some people, too, they hit their head. And it's not your words they heard, but it's the experience that went wrong, the pain that went wrong. And I realized, oh, I shouldn't do that, you know.
1: Okay, let me ask a follow-up question. Yeah. In your marriage, you tend to make friendship very nice.
2: Okay.
1: I don't know how you do it, but since you're already in it and you're doing it, can you share with us some of the things that, number one, the oopsie sex, you're not in any courtship, nothing. Just genuine friends. What they can do. That's number one. Number two.
2: The opposite sex.
1: Yes, the opposite sex. I mean, a boy and a girl. Yeah, just friends.
2: Okay.
1: What they can do to maintain their friendship. Whatever happens after, I mean, it's nothing. But that's session number one. Session number two. If they are in courtship, what can they do to maintain that courtship without sinning? Question number three. When they are in the marriage, what they can do to keep the marriage going? Session one, session two, session three.
2: Yeah, so... Question one, a gentleman, a lady. First of all, respect yourself as a human being.
1: Right.
2: How you would want to be respected, respect the person. Think to yourself that if this friendship expires, can I remember that person well? And will they remember me well? Or when they see me, are they going to turn their head and walk the other way? Because they don't want to remember the experience they had with me.
1: Fact.
2: So let's respect ourselves. Let's not be someone's bad experience. Let's not be someone's spiritual accident. Do you understand? Let's not give someone emotional damage. We don't want to. If the person is an egg, don't drop them so that they go to the next person and they are cracked. We don't want to pass a person on damaged.
1: Right.
2: Someone comes to us, they should leave us better than worse. That's the proof of a good friendship, whether boy and boy, girl and girl, or mixed. If we are courting and we want to respect ourselves, keep your boundaries and speak your boundaries. Know your boundaries. Boundaries with your time, your body, boundaries with who you are as a child of God. Samson messed up because he didn't keep to boundaries. Young people have issues with understanding the importance of having a boundary. So if we are courting means we are getting married.
1: Right.
2: If we are getting married, we are not married. So then we shouldn't be doing the things that married people do. We are just preparing for the journey. If it's that we won't take the flight, like if we are going on a journey to take a flight, to see marriage is a flight, and we get to the airport and we don't take the flight, it's okay. We haven't harmed each other. We prepared, but we didn't take the flight, meaning that we can't do everything a married couple should do. And that's okay. I smile with you. I bless you. You go your way. I go my way. If we are married and we want to remain in a healthy friendship, be a joy giver. You see, when you came in here, Steve, full of joy, you got everyone smiling.
1: Yo, Charlie.
2: Steve is a joy giver. That's why it's called Let's Vibe.
1: Oh, Charlie.
2: Steve is flowing with vibes even as he enters the room. Everyone lit up when Steve came.
1: Aww.
2: You should be like that as a wife. You should be like that as a man. I always say as well, women are like the Holy Spirit. They represent the Holy Spirit. A man is the building blocks of the home, the pillars, the ceiling, the roof, the concrete floor. A woman is the electricity and the light and the water flowing through the home. Wow. It's a woman that lights the home. It's a woman that's the 80-inch screen TV. It's the woman that brings the hot water into the house. If we have Dumso, are we happy in the house? No. Of course not. So without a wife in the house, a man's life is very lonely, and you don't have all the beautiful accessories in the home. Do you understand? Yeah. That makes a house. A woman makes a house a home. A man just makes a house. A woman makes it a home. You don't want to leave. So when I come home and I see Pastor Joella smiling, flowing with joy, happy, I want to get home. I don't want to go to anyone's house. I want to go to my wife's house. When I see that my wife has prepared my favorite food, I don't remember anyone's food again. I pass KFC, I pass Chicken Republic, I pass Osu, I pass all the places, East Legon, I pass everywhere. I close my eyes because I can smell my wife's cooking my favorite dish. So Joella is a joy giver. That means you have to receive it and also what? Give her what she needs. It's about give and take. Know your partner's love language and meet them with their love language. In courting, you can tell your person that you're courting your love language, but you don't have to like meet them to 100%. Because if you meet them 100%, you're going to be doing the complete marriage.
1: Wow.
2: In marriage, we do love language 100%. What's your love language? What's mine? We learn each other. And that's how we keep the friendship flowing. I love you. You love me. We look after each other. We look out for each other. I want to spend time with you because you know the way I love. Everyone loves differently.
1: Right.
2: Everyone understands love differently.
1: Yeah. Right. Wow. We're going to do this last question. Time is up. Each time they come here, we have to do second edition. Pastor Joella, this last question goes out to you. What does loyalty look like to you in marriage that keeps your friendship going? This is coming from Esther, and she says, thank you for bringing Pastor Joella and Pastor Mike. We are vibing with Steve. Okay, Esther, God bless you too. So please, what does loyalty look like to you in marriage?
0: Loyalty to me in marriage means honesty. It means transparency. It means really studying my partner to realize what does friendship mean to them.
1: Right.
0: So I will pour into that and I will compromise within myself on the things that I know do not please my husband. And men also do the same to make sure that their wives are pleased. So as Pastor Mike mentioned on the love languages, if your spouse loves quality time and I'm an acts of service person, then I need to really look into what does quality time mean for my partner? And does that mean that I have to forsake other friends to fulfill the love quota of my spouse? Then yes, because they are my forever. Does that mean that when we close from church, I'm not going to stand there for another 1.5 hours talking to all the ladies and talking to everybody and all those who have delivered and all the... I'm going to have my partner in the forefront of my mind and know that today is Sunday. Tomorrow, everyone's back to work. Their love language is quality time. Let me be quick and let me honor that for them. So to me, loyalty in marriage is I am choosing to forsake all others and also to go against myself, have that sacrificial love for my partner and keep what they love on repeat for myself in my mind for them. How can I expand on it? How can I increase? Hear other people's podcasts, videos, topics, teachings at church, and turn to my spouse and think, how can I be loyal to them and love them with this new information that I'm getting? So in my marriage, Pastor Mike mentioned the food. I will make recipes and I make dishes that are specific to him. We live in Ghana, but he's not a Ghanaian. And so it's not every day that we will have jollof, benku, kenke, fufu. I also have to think to myself, he would actually like some naans, he would like some chapatis, he would like some butter chicken, he would like something that is from his culture or something else. And so loyalty to my marriage and the friendship in my marriage means I am going the extra mile to find out every spice. Is it the normal cooking oil we use? I can't use Ajungwo to prepare something that is from his country. It's not possible. It won't reap the same benefits. And so loyalty also means, and I will say this for those who are not yet married, who are in friendships and who are being tempted, loyalty means I know that God will pair me with my right spouse. And so in this moment, I'll be careful of the friendships that I am maintaining so that I can even have that gift for my spouse and say, I had so many opportunities to fall into temptation. I had so many opportunities to gratify my flesh, but I fled because I knew that God would bring me your way, and here I am, that the egg, not so damaged, not so broken, not so disappointed, so that I have a better understanding of love and friendships and relating to one another, that as my husband or as my wife we can do better.
1: Pastor Mike, I'll give you this final question. As a man, how do you go about struggling to communicate to your wife? You're going through something very serious. Your ego is also playing a role in communicating with your wife. But the thing is really worrying you and affecting you. How do you communicate? And also as a wife, you can see that your husband is really struggling. But you could see something is wrong, but he cannot open up because he feels that as a man, he has to deal with it. So Pastor Mike, from your end, how do you deal with it? Our time is up. Maybe the next 30 seconds. Let's go.
2: You have to educate yourself. If you didn't have a father that that showed you the role model of how to communicate to your wife, even in a time of challenges and difficulties and uncertainties. And you didn't see a man communicating calmly, even in chaos, then you need to research. You need to look for techniques of how to speak clearly, concisely. What's going on inside of you? The pressures of life on men are a lot. School fees, rent, ECT, petrol, Charlie. Momo, children's biscuits, drink. You have to also look nice. Then your wife too wants a dress. Charlie. And they want to go to Papa's Pizza. Or they want to go to, you Mama's know, have pizza. An outing. Or, you know, they want to go to the sea. So many, the child needs a bicycle. And it's our day. And they need to dress as a policeman. It's all money. And these pressures can make you feel like you're going mad at times. And sometimes you don't know what to do. Mm. But you have to slow down. You have to research. There's YouTube. There's Google. There's programs like this. Record it for your husband. Get him to tune in relationship topics. Find someone that can also advise your husband, has been through what you are passing through, and come out the other side.
1: Fact.
2: So he can advise him and let him know it's normal. It's normal to pass through these pressures, but don't do it by yourself. Fact. Take help. Speak out. Learn to invest in yourself. If you have a weakness with communication, it's possible to gain knowledge in it. It's possible to pick up a book, pick up a podcast, and realize that you're not alone. Loads of men are struggling with it, and it is the right thing to do to speak out. Not in anger, not in rage, but to communicate and to get the solution is possible.
1: Right. It's very, very possible. Thank you for joining us. Check your time. Time is fast spent. I have another message. It's coming from Eva Rani. She says, very insightful conversation. Enjoying today's show. Thank you, Eva, for sending this. Pastor Joella, let me give you this last opportunity. What's your last encouragement or words to anyone listening to us who are friends? Nothing is happening. Just friends.
0: If you're friends and nothing is happening, just know that as to how God made you biologically, your mind can be drawn to someone, and so always constantly self-assess. If you know that you will give in to temptation, the word of the Lord simply says flee. There are some young men and some young women who do not have any friends of the opposite sex because they know themselves,
1: right?
0: So they are just keeping themselves there. They are not fooling with the opportunities that come their way. They are protecting themselves. Use the word of God as a shield. The moment you realize you're walking with a female, you can't see her as a sister in Christ anymore. You can't see her as your fellow brother, sister, and cut it off. As a lady, you've had to have a friend as a male as a friend in your school, university. You realize you're having your feelings are open up. You'd like him as a boyfriend, etc. Pray about it and then flee. Flee. If you realize you're not going to be able to control yourself, flee. And I want the young people to know as well that 99.9% of the time, as you interact with any member of the opposite sex, your mind will take you there. It will, whether you do like the person or you don't, your mind will take you there. So protect yourself.
1: Wow. So protect yourself. Wow. Thank you so much, Pastor Joella and Pastor Michael. Some people are asking for part two. So we do it next week, Anna. Okay, they have to check the itinerary, you know. Thank you so much for joining us. My name is Steve. Remember, if you're looking out for any playlist for any gospel and my piano vibes, Afro gospel music, you want a very possible, powerful song, you can reach out to me on 0555-144031. If you're looking for a gospel playlist to vibe with every Saturday, every day of your day, when you're going to work, you're going to the office, you can send it to me on 0555-144031. Remember, the praise room is happening on the 29th of August. Reach out to me to register, 0555-144031. We'll be having students, we'll be having young people, we'll be drinking, we'll be networking, we'll be having finger foods. Reach out to my producer, 0555-144031. God bless you and have a wonderful Saturday afternoon.

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1: There's going to come a time that the church will rise as the highest of all the mountains, and saviors will be raised in the church to deal with the world system. 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

0: Beloved in the Lord, praise God. I am Pastor Dr. Phyllis de la Cloche, the Media Director of the Church of Pentecost. 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
0: I believe strongly

Just we all pray. But I'm not talking about little prayer. I'm talking about praying a lot. Lord, teach us to pray. Lord, teach us to pray. Lord, teach us to pray. Luke chapter 11, verse 1. One day Jesus was praying in a certain place. When he finished, you see the comma. So you have to read it. When he finished, one of his disciples said to him, Lord, teach us to pray, just as John taught his disciples. When he finished, simply means that the prayer was a bit long. Some people were waiting for him, and he was still praying. So when he finished, one of the disciples said to him, Lord, teach us to pray, just as John taught his disciples. And Jesus taught them how to pray. Now, remember that they didn't say, Lord, teach us to do miracles. They didn't say, teach us to cast out demons or methods of doing this and that. No, they were not asking for methods. But, Lord, teach us to pray. They suspected that this precedes miracles. Because when they saw Jesus, they realized that the difference between Jesus and them probably was his much prayer. Say, Lord, teach us to pray. When you teach us to pray, by all means, we will know how to cast these demons. Lord, teach us to pray, not teach us to do miracles. The book of Mark presents snapshots of Jesus' ministry, a picture of the seriousness and the urgency with which he worked. Mark uses frequently a word like immediately. In the book of Mark, you see immediately, immediately, immediately. He was just trying to give us a picture of how Jesus worked. Let's start from Mark chapter 1. They went to Capernaum, and when the Sabbath came, Jesus went into the synagogue and began to... Where is he? In the synagogue. What is he doing? He's teaching. The people were amazed at his teaching because he taught them as one who had authority, not as the teachers of the law. They felt his teaching. Let's move on. Just then, a man in the synagogue who was possessed by an impure spirit cried out, What do you want with us, Jesus of Nazareth? Have you come to destroy us? I know who you are, the Holy One of God. Be quiet, said Jesus sternly. Come out of him. The impure spirit shook the man violently and came out of him with a shriek. The people were all so amazed that they asked each other, What is this? A new teaching and with authority, even gives orders to impure spirits and they obey. So he has been teaching, he's casting demons. Let's move on. News about him spread quickly over there. Now, when there is a miraculous, you can't hide. I want to provoke you. Paul says that seek the gift. Seek them. As soon as they left the synagogue, they went with James and John to the home of Simon and Andrew. So where is Jesus now? Yeah, in somebody's house. He's presiding at Peter's house. Now, let's move on. Simon's mother-in-law was in bed with a fever. And they, you see, they immediately told Jesus about her. So he went to her, took her hand, and helped her up. The fever left her, and she began to wait on them. So now he's still healing in that room. Let's move on. Maybe we started in the morning. We are now in the evening. He's still working. That evening, after sunset, what time will it be? After sunset, 5, 6. Okay. So let's say 6 o'clock. The people brought to Jesus the sick and demon-possessed. The whole town gathered at his door. And Jesus healed how many people? Many. Who had various diseases. He also drove out how many? Many demons. But he would not let the demons speak because they knew who he was. By this time, the Messiah should be exhausted. But look at this verse. Shall we all read together? Very early in the morning.

0: one who hold it. They brought many people to him, the sick and the demon possessed to him late in the evening. He should be tired, but very early in the morning, while it was still dark. What time will you put to this? Maybe 4 a.m. Jesus got up, left the house, and went off to a solitary place where he prayed. Why should he get up that early, even though he is supposed to be tired? I'll try and hazard maybe a guess. The Messiah is dreaming, but while it's still dark, he got up to a solitary place. Why? Because he needed to. He needed to. His action was driven by need. He prayed so much because he needed prayer. I said what? He needed prayer. As long as he was in this body, he needed prayer. Jesus, the God incarnate, needed God to uphold him by his spirit. Isaiah 42 verse 1 and 2 says, "Here is my servant, whom I uphold, my chosen one in whom I delight. I will put my spirit on him, and he will bring justice to the nation. Here is my servant, whom I uphold." So this is a prophecy about Jesus, that when he comes on the planet, that God would hold him up. He needed prayer so that he will be held up by the Almighty God. To uphold is to support, to defend against opposition, to keep from sinking, to lift up, to sustain. All of us need sustenance by the Spirit of God. We shouldn't joke with prayer. Jesus needed prayer. That is why at that time, he will still lift himself up and go for prayer. In this human body, he saw himself weak and vulnerable, and therefore needed God's help. He was tempted at all points, the Bible says, yet without sin. Why did the devil tempt Jesus at all? Because he knew that he could sin. If he couldn't sin, the devil would not have tempted Jesus. The devil is too smart. He knew. Now he came as the second Adam. Why? Because we could have had the third Adam if he didn't succeed. The first Adam failed. The second Adam became the last Adam, despite the temptation, because God upheld him. And so we need God's strength to be able to be very good ministers, brothers and sisters. We need prayer. We need to breathe in the strength of God. But let's go back to Mark 1:35 again. It says that very early in the morning, while it was still dark, Jesus got up, left the house, and went to a solitary place where he prayed. Now, when we talk about solitary place, we are talking about a secluded place where he prayed. It is these solitary places that God makes men and women useful for ministry. Pay attention to this. It is these secluded places, these closets, that men and women of God are made for ministry. Their sharpness comes from here when they are alone with God. Then God pours into them. Not just for them to be great preachers, but God's men and women are fashioned in the secluded places. God's men and women are fashioned in secluded places. There is this preacher man called John Washer. When he entered into the ministry, he decided to go and see his mentor. This old man looked at him. He said, "Hey, you have entered into the ministry." He said, "Yes, sir." Then the man said, "Can you be alone?" He was wondering what he was trying to say. "Can you be alone, sir?" He was wondering whether the man was saying that the ministry is lonely. But the man didn't mean that. He says, "Can you be alone?" Whilst Washer was still looking at the mentor's face, the old man said, "Can you be alone with God?" Then he looked at his face. There is no spiritual man who is a factor in the hands of God, who doesn't spend hours alone with God. Hours. So when Moses came down from the mountain, his skin was shining. He had to veil his face so that his own brothers and sisters could come to him. That time with the Lord transformed him on the inside. Transformed him. Deep calls for deep. Let us try and have time with the Lord. When I was called into the ministry, I met this elder, quite an old elder. I knew very well. So he was a great preacher. He's going to be with the Lord. And then when he saw me, he said, "Hey, Eric, I've heard that you have been called to the ministry. Congratulations, congratulations." Then he looked at my face. And then he says, "The ministry is not difficult." The ministry is not difficult. But this is an elder. He's never been a minister before. What does he mean? So I was also looking at his face. And said, "The ministry is not difficult." He says that God says he will send his angel ahead of you to lead you. All you have to do is to obey the angel. And then he turned back and told me, he asked me, "Obeying, so adding." Yeah. You see, the God who has called you is sending an angel ahead of you. All you have to do is to obey the angel. And then he's asking me, "Obeying, so adding." That is why he's telling me that the ministry is not. But when the angel speaks, sometimes we don't hear because we are not familiar with his voice, because we don't spend time with the Almighty. Don't spend time with the Almighty. We need exclusive time with the Lord. Much time with the Lord. Moses said, the Bible says that he made known his ways to Moses, his deeds to the people of Israel. He made known his ways to Moses, but the Israelites, they just saw the back end. But before the thing begins, Moses knows. Because he's so close with God, God will have to tell him, "I'm going to do this, I'm going to do that." People who are very close to God, they know the ways of God, not just his deeds. Matthew says that, "And when you pray, do not be like the hypocrites, for they love to pray standing in the synagogue and on the street corners to be seen by others. Truly, I tell you, they have received their rewards in full. But when you pray," that is verse 6 of Matthew 6, "go into your room, close the door, and pray to your Father who is unseen. Then your Father who sees what is done in secret will reward you in the open." Now he's calling for a secluded place. Meet with the Father in the secret place, and then your reward will be in the open. Are we together? The reward will be in the open. We can have a facade of a prayer warrior, but that could just be a mere facade. This is a facade. Any side of a building facing a public way is a facade. You can be a pastor and you have a facade of prayer, but your wife knows that you are not a prayer warrior. She knows. Now, please, when we come into this ministry, sleep. Yeah, sometimes you read a book, you say you need 8 hours. Those who need it, give it to them. We are not part of those people. We are not going to die. We are not going. If you manage before, your body will adjust. Now, if you have a whole parish like this, the people are dependent on you. Who is going to lift me? Spirit of God, touch me. Uphold me in the area of prayer. Hold me. Don't just be criticizing prayer. The prayer is not shouting. Even if you pray not shouting, pray. Quality of time. Quality of time. Let's pray that God will revive us in this regard. In the name of Jesus. Oh, help us, Lord, in Jesus' name. Amen. Let's lift our heads, please. God's men and women are made in the closet. God's men and women are made in the closet. Their best tests and messages again from the closet. It is from there they gain the strength and vitality. They gain their strength and vitality. This elder that I'm talking about, we said, the ministry is not difficult. One day I was going to him as a young man. I was going to his house in a hot afternoon like this. I saw that he was alone at home. And then he was just dancing around his fish pond. But when he turned and he saw me, he said, Eric, come, with some excitement. He said, I should come and see that I was reading the Bible. And I came across this. Oh, he started dancing again. Anytime that this old man is supposed to preach in church, the house is full. He doesn't preach long like I do. He preached one day and said that people say that in heaven we shall walk on streets of gold. There are 12 gates. Then he said that he doesn't care. Jesus says, where he is, there will his servants be. So for him, his target is to follow Jesus. When they get to heaven and the gates are not 12, it doesn't matter. Yeah. Once he has gotten there, it doesn't matter. You see the simplicity with which he's tackling the scripture? Simple. But you see, he says, I was reading the Bible and I got this. And with that excitement, he's dancing. He's rejoicing in the Lord. Time with the Lord gives him some kind of unction. That liberty, that joy. It is this joy of the Lord that is our strength. We worship God from that perspective. Otherwise, issues will grapple your mind and you will not be able to serve him well. When we wait for him, we receive unction. Unction is the ability to preach, say more on a subject, ability to receive rhema, and preach as if God himself is talking. Sometimes when you have had enough time waiting upon God, and you are preaching, it's as if you have been set aside and God himself is talking. There's that kind of liberty spirit in you that you're able to say much more even than the subject that is before you. They obtain the abiding glory of his presence as Moses experienced when people wait upon the Lord. It is here that men know God. It's here that men know God and are impacted with his nature. They go through the challenges others go through, yet without complaining, because they have known God. Let me just explain this with Moses and David. You see, if you don't get deep into the things of God, make much more time with God, your nature is never changed. And so when you are in an environment like this, you are worried about everything. Anything that seems to be not familiar, you want to talk about it. When they increase salary, is it 10%? It should have been this. When they change your station, what have I done? When they bring you to Accra, praise God. When they take you to Nkoko, hey, everything you complain. But listen to Moses. When God says, Moses, come and die, what did Moses do wrong? Because God himself knows that Moses did what he did because of the stiff neck of the people. But I say, Moses, come and die. You not go to Canaan. And then Moses paused a bit. What did you tell God, cry? He says, God, I'm not worried about dying. I don't have any arguments against what you are saying. But who is going to take care of the people? Look at him. Who is going to take care of the people? His concern, like Apostle Paul, is the church. It's not about dying. Those people like that, they don't fear death because they are going to the one they love. But the people, Paul says that I'm torn between dying or living. For your sake, I want to live. But whatever happens, I'm okay. But if I live, then it is hard work, labor. Because for me to live is, and to die is gain. Moses said, what about the people? Then God said, go and lay hands on Joshua and come and die. As for the dying, you die. Go and lay hands on Joshua and come and die. And so when people actually make time with God, it doesn't only make them prayer warriors, it changes their nature. They live above mediocrity. You see Christianity, not just in their mouth, but you see it on them. When they walk, you see Christ walking. When they greet you, you see Christ has greeted you. Some of them, when they shake you just like that, something will happen to you. Let our nature be transformed. Especially when they go before God with a good disposition, then they are transformed. Say, God, work on me. Let me just bring this story to you. Prayer is renewing strength. Prayer is renewing our strength. This is Isaiah 40, or exchange of strength, Isaiah 40. Lack of closeness with the master can lead to leanness in the soul and ineffectiveness in ministry. If you don't get close to Jesus in prayer and much time, it can lead to leanness in your soul, and you may not be effective as a minister. May not be effective. This is from William Wilberforce. William Wilberforce was not a preacher man. He was a legislator fighting for liberation against slave trade. But he was a Christian. This is what he has to say. This perpetual hurry of business and company ruins me in soul, if not in body. The hurry life says ruining the soul, if not in body. More solitude and earlier hours, I suspect I have been allotting habitually too little time to religious exercises, such as private devotions and religious meditation, scripture reading. So all the spiritual exercise, he says that because of the hurry of life, he is missing all this. He's giving too little time to this. Hence, I am what? Cold and hard. This can happen to any of us. When you spend too little time or no time, you can be lean in your soul. You can be very cold. And he says that 2 hours or an hour and a half daily, surely the experience of all good men confirms the proposition that without a due measure of private devotion, the soul will grow lean. Doesn't matter who you are. Without that kind of intimacy, the soul will grow lean. The soul will grow lean. But all may be done through prayer, almighty prayer. I'm ready to say, and why not? For that is almighty. It's only through the gracious, what? Ordination of God, of love and truth. Oh, then, do what? Pray, pray, pray. The effect of short devotion. I know we all pray, but let me talk about the effect of short devotion. Our devotions are not measured by the clock, but time is of essence. The ability to wait and stay and press belong essentially to our intercourse dealings with God. Short devotions are the bane of deep piety, calmness, grasp, strength, and never the companion of short devotions. No. Let's read that together. Short devotions deplete, arrest, serves, and blight, and bloom of the spiritual life. Short devotion. They are the prolific source of backsliding, the sure indication of superficial what? Piety. They deceive, they blight, rot the seed, and impoverish the soil. Even though our devotions are not measured by time. Short devotions. When you are a priest, you just be deceiving yourself with short devotion. How many of you have attended SU before? All of us. This is a Bible, eh? When you were in SU, they say 15 minutes. When you grow to be a sock, 15 minutes, the demons will beat you. You don't have to do that. You will destroy a church. One chapter. You will destroy the church. You need time. When we say Jesus is in prayer, we don't talk about the word of God because he himself is the word. And so when we are talking about solitude, I'm not saying that it's only prayer. I'm talking about you going there with the word as well. For us, we need to study. For him, he was the word. But look at the time he spent in prayer. Certain time the Bible says that the whole day he was preaching, the whole night he was up there praying. One day somebody said, I want to come to your house. He says, foxes have holes, bears have nests, but the Son of Man has no place to lay his head. 3 years of a purposeful life has changed humanity forever. And we can also, from today, decide that we are going to go into the deep and our ministries will never be the same again. May the Lord bless every one of us.
1: Beloved, before we leave, I want to invite you to give your life to Jesus Christ by repeating this prayer after me, so that our Lord Jesus Christ will forgive you all your sins. Dear Lord Jesus, I know I am a sinner. I believe you died for my sins. I now turn away from my sins and open my heart and life to you. I confess you as my Lord and personal Savior. I will worship you all the days of my life. So help me, God. If you just pray this simple prayer, congratulations, you are not a born-again Christian. It's very prudent that you find a Church of Pentecost near you or any Bible-believing church in your vicinity and fellowship with them, and your life will never be the same. My name is Pastor Dr. Phyllis Delacruce. Have a productive day.

Beloved, in your walk with the Lord, if you consider the Lord as being your shepherd and also as your fortress and your hiding place, as in the book of Psalm 23 and Psalm 91, my beloved, you will never, never want, and you will never, never feel lonely, because the Lord will take care of you, absolutely. So abide in him, see him as your shepherd, follow him, and hide in him from this point forward. In Jesus Christ's name, amen.

Beloved, it is written, the word is nigh thee, even in thy mouth and in thine heart. That is the word of faith which we preach, that if thou shalt confess with thy mouth the Lord Jesus, and shalt believe in thine heart that God hath raised him from the dead, thou shalt be saved. For with the heart man believes unto righteousness, and with the mouth confession is made unto salvation. For the scripture saith,

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7: 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Eh, my husband, it is Samlis dia mo be rebe a we shey. E ma de ni mu ana.
6: Ampa.
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6: Hi.
7: Afei Samlis de enkwada ne ma ne ma bebre aba.
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7: Na ninti na me see Samlis wa kaba ye nyina.
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11: 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I'm here to invite you to our Summer Academy, where we teach our children articulation and communication for effective communication. We also teach soft skills like leadership skills to prepare them for tomorrow, music and performing arts, which is a bedrock of human development, taekwondo, and security to help them be socially and environmentally aware, coding and robotics, which is the future, fun-loving excursions in between, social engineering like etiquette, like interpersonal skills, English and math to help them be academically excellent. The WhatsApp numbers are on your screen. You can contact us. Let's have that conversation. But I promise you, we will turn your child to you more confident, more assertive, more responsible. So I'll see you at the Human Development Institute Summer Academy.
2: Welcome back. If you just tuned in, this is Every Woman Chat Show. Why crawl when you can fly? By Ruth Ampere Kofi. This is the topic we're going to look more into this discussion. Hello, Ruth.
12: Hi, thank you so much for having
2: always.
12: Me.
2: How are you doing?
12: I'm doing great, thank you.
2: I love
12: my
2: your
12: trip
2: top.
12: Is coming to an end. Yeah, I thought you like my trousers; they're more African.
2: You mean the yellow is just popping out, so it's just giving
12: thank you so much.
2: A very good look. You look amazing.
12: You.
2: How are you doing?
12: I'm doing great, thank you. Yeah, I've had a great trip.
2: Yeah, and the conference too was amazing.
12: Yes,
2: I attended
12: it was.
2: And it was fulfilling.
12: Yeah.
2: I hope we'll have more.
12: Yes, we'll be doing it every year, every July around this time.
2: All right.
12: By the second to the third week. Yes. So, without fail, by the grace of God, I shall be back.
2: Good to know. So, your book, Why Crawl When You Can Fly, what inspired you to write this book?
12: You might notice or may not, but there's a picture of a butterfly.
2: Mm-hmm.
12: You see about half of it at the back and the rest at the front.
2: Mm. Very
12: but
2: beautiful one.
12: I looked at kind of my life.
2: Mm-hmm.
12: One day I was looking at my life and I realized that it kind of mirrored what happens from when from to the caterpillar, the process from being a caterpillar to becoming a butterfly. And that's also what inspired the title, because a caterpillar crawls and a butterfly flies. And the view from the top is better. And it's a whole process it goes through to emerge as a butterfly. And we see something beautiful, especially tropical butterflies. And we think it was never born a butterfly. It was born a caterpillar.
2: But it had to go through a process.
12: Okay. So really, the book is about the process.
2: Before we delve more into the content, how long did it take you to write this book?
12: Oh, I mean, you shouldn't ask that question. You will expose me.
2: I mean, the preparations that went into it. Just tell us.
12: I'll tell the truth about my laziness. I would write a chapter. I like to talk, so I think I probably can write too. But I would do something, and I just kept, as I call it, slapping it down. I said, I'll use it. So when it comes to me, I'll just write it. And the truth is, so there was a whole period of laziness. And then COVID hit. So I thought, Ruth, you don't have any more excuses. So I probably gave it good attention during that time when you couldn't go anywhere, you couldn't do much. So you could sit in front of a laptop. So that's when I really attacked it, I think. And then my first critics were my daughters. And one would go, Mom, nobody wants to know this. I said, but I want to tell them. Yes, but nobody wants to know. So they helped me kind of take out some bits. And then I gave it to Our Lady Pastor, who's also heads the ministry that brings this healing event. Because she's written about 13 books. And she read it. She says, oh, Ruth, you can write, but... And then she gave me all this feedback. She said, don't worry, my first book, I got this kind of feedback too, about what to change, what to do. So that really helped me. So even then, it probably took another year, because I remember putting in all the effort, doing all she said. But I thought, if I give this thing to this lady and she comes back with more work, I just thought I'll get annoyed, so I'm not going to give it to her. So I didn't. And then truly one day I had the Holy Spirit say, will you do it for me? And asked for that. So then
2: that was it.
12: With
2: this book, you just mentioned the process, the butterfly, the process the caterpillar had to go through for this outcome. Who is this book for? I mean, did you have any targeted people in mind, your target audience for this book?
12: For me, I think it's for the person who doesn't just want to be a Sunday Christian. If you want to fulfill purpose and you want to mature and be the best you, the best version of you, then there is a process. And then this book will help you. But if you just want to be Sunday, then, you know, then I don't believe it's for
2: you. It's for you.
12: Because it's not full of easy stuff. It's about the process. The way I think about it is, you know, we're all sitting on nice sofas. I like them. And it would have gone through a period of rigorous testing to see that it can support the weight that it will be on. It will stand the test of time, that kind of. Then it is released for sale. And in the same way, God takes us through a process of rigorous testing so that you are fit for your purpose.
2: That process that we normally refer to, it's as fire. You go through the fire.
12: But you see, again, why did is the scripture there that says when you go through the fire? Why is it there? It's for that. Why does the scripture say that he sits as a refiner of silver and gold? It's put through intense heat to bring up the dross, the stuff that doesn't belong, and then it's skimmed off, and then they heat it again, then the stuff, then eventually, I remember you see it says when the refiner can see his reflection in the metal, then it's ready. When God can see his reflection in your life, you're ready.
2: Whoa. That's a good one. That's a good one. And normally we go through these challenges and then we come out very refined, as you mentioned, not smelling of the smoke. I mean, there are so many things that will go on, but then you come out very refined. How does this book relate to this generation's challenges that people face? And the challenges that people face?
12: I think how will it be? You said this generation, every generation had challenges. It just, you know, changes, evolves, whatever. But God's word doesn't change.
2: It doesn't.
12: So that's the constant, and then life just keeps changing. So whether we're in the digital age, AI, ChatGPT, it doesn't really matter. God's word is still the same. God doesn't evolve. I tell young people this, like, God didn't modernize just because you have an iPad. His word is the same. So the challenges we face, the answers are still the same. They're in the word. And we don't adapt. We still, our reference point is always still, what does God say about this? It may not specifically mention your current challenge, but life storms. He tells us that you build on the rock. So when the storm comes in, after the storm, your house wasn't there. It's telling you something.
2: The foundation is poor.
12: Something was poor. Mm. Yeah, exactly. So, but if it's the right foundation, you will be shaken, but you will still be standing.
2: Still grounded.
12: That doesn't change. Mm. It's the same thing. And as Christians, somewhere in the narrative, we've been fed something that when you become a Christian, your life will be rosy and cozy. So whenever the storms come, we seem surprised, and the first thing we do is the storm must go away. And this book kind of addresses when the storm won't go away. What do you do? Yes. Mm. And when stuff hangs around for a long time like that, you then have to say, Lord, actually, what are you doing? And most of the time, he's doing something in you. So your externals may not be changing, but actually something is changing. Mm. And how I put it is, you know, if after you've prayed, fasted, sowed, chased every prophet around, whatever, all that, and still your problem is there, you need to stop and say, Lord, what are you doing in me? Mm. And then once you settle that, you find that you can face it. I'm not here to say that the problems will go away, because they tend to stay while he's doing what he's doing. It can be a very lonely time, confusing time, discouraging time, all that. But if you know, I have a chapter here or a section that says, I did not know who I had believed. If you know who you have believed, you'll be able to trust through that season. Mm. Many of us don't know him. Mm. We've just got ourselves a ticket to heaven.
2: Mm. So knowing him, to someone listening in, what does he or she do to know him better?
12: So then I like young people. I hang around them a lot. So I ask them that question, that when you saw that young lady you liked, what did you do? How did you get to know her? Or, you know, you're in a relationship with someone, Our God is alive. He's a person. So how do you get to know someone? You hang around with them. So it's how you build intimacy. Again, God doesn't have favorites, but he has intimates. How he explained it to me was about who's allowed where he is allowed in your life. Outside only, in the living room only, upstairs as well, everywhere. Or have you closed certain parts that he's not
2: so
12: allowed into?
2: It depends on the kind of relationship.
12: It's all about relationship. Mm. And the deeper it is, the more you are able to withstand stuff. In the Bible, Apostle Paul said something. I just love that statement. He said, I know who I have believed, and I am persuaded that he's able to keep what I have entrusted to him until the end. I know who I have believed. Most of us have believed. We don't know who we have believed. And he said, I know. And he said, I am persuaded. If you are persuaded, it means it took time to then come to a certain conclusion. How did he become persuaded to be in prison and be cheerful just for doing God's work? Most of the letters in the New Testament were written from prison.
9: Yes.
12: He didn't seem to have any problem. He rather is encouraging those out there. How does somebody get to that space? They know something.
9: Now, let's talk about, this one caught my attention. Don't waste your pain. How does one navigate through this season? I mean, we all go through pain, you know, but how you handle it and how you come out of that says a lot. So how do we navigate our way through it?
12: Let me say first. I think again that phrase, you know, I have been going through a really challenging time. And then I realized that I was also learning some things in that time. And then I thought, you know, wasting your pain is, the thing has happened. So it's happened.
9: You can't change
12: undo
9: it.
12: That, yes. But you can make sure that it doesn't negatively impact what is in front of you, what is ahead. Because that you can do something about. Mm. And how you respond to what happened can make it wasteful. In other words, it's happened, you are suffering, but nothing good came out of it. Or you can say that there are things that I can learn from this negative season. It could be, you know, all our lives are different. For some, it might be marriage. For some, it might be bereavement. But some, it might be abandonment. My son, job loss. It all, you know, stuff happens. And wasting your pain, it means it's not letting anything good come out of what was bad, and not learning the lessons. I have a session in there that says, don't miss the treasure. There's a treasure right there in that adversity. And so you need perspective. Wasting your pain is saying, how do I make sure that at least that there are lessons I come out of this with. How do I make sure that it, when I say something good, you know, again, when the scripture says that all things work together for good for those who love the Lord and are called according to his purpose, something like that. And it says all things work together. Oh. I love baking. Cakes, especially.
9: You're your mother's daughter.
12: I am. So, and I like the fact that, you know, there's flour, there's sugar, there's egg, there's baking powder. It's all together that comes out for that lovely cake.
9: Okay.
12: And within that is adversity. It's part of the ingredients that bring out that lovely thing that you're eating. And if you waste it, it means you miss what God was trying to do. You know, there are very various topics in there, but the way you learn humility will be that something will happen that will let all the pride in you arise. Yeah.
9: You'll be humbled.
12: you see, so situations come, painful situations, and yet God uses those very situations to train you in a virtue that you need to be the best version of you. Okay. And there isn't actually another way. Those things aren't things you can read in a book. The general becomes a general because he went to war and came back. And, you know, there are things that you faced, went through, and that is how you became, you had that virtue or that knowledge or that experience. Mm-hmm. And when you waste it, it means you didn't let it be fruitful. And all it did was hurt.
9: Book an appointment with God.
12: Oh.
9: book an appointment with God.
12: Yes.
9: How vulnerable should we be when it gets to that level that you have no choice than to book an appointment with God?
12: I think, again, as Christians, we all have our prayer time, whatever it is, you know, quiet time, whatever you call the time. Where you do your daily, I read a scripture, maybe listen to whatever, you know, whatever form it takes. Mm. So that's something you do regularly, maybe daily, whatever. When your certain things are going on in your life, I said, that one is not for that, it's not for that time. That's the one you book an appointment. Mm. Because when you say how vulnerable must you be, I liken it to, you're a little child, girl or boy, you went to school, and then somebody was really mean to you. Okay, maybe you were playing football, you know, whatever you're doing, you were playing, then you felt that everybody laughed at you. When they come to pick you from school, you'll tell your mommy or daddy, and this happened, and they wouldn't even, and they were laughing at me. That's how vulnerable you should be, a child to their father, talking about it. Don't be spiritual. Mm. Just say it like it is and say how you feel, what it makes you feel. Mm. Don't be spiritual. It's God. He knows already.
9: Mm. He knows already. So at this juncture, we'll go for a quick break. Stay with us.
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5: Mido.
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6: Ene atwa me na me nkosi sa me hu se sia na ye nko.
7: My dear, what type bisa me? Hey, my husband, it is some list near my baby. I wish they am mad anymore. And then their brother be you, dear.
6: Hi,
7: I face some list. The Enquada name man, my baby, a back.
6: You don't see
7: anything. I may say some list. What cover you now?
6: Ah, I feel now, Matthias. And I'm young, queer, dear. Why?
13: I face some list. The man in Quadano, my baby, a back. 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Over to me, Afro Omo, it was 0244 617510, and now say 0243 381-863.
7: Tamil's Enterprise.
10: Welcome in, Ila.
11: 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academically excellent. The WhatsApp numbers are on your screen. You can contact us. Let's have that conversation. But I promise you, we will turn your child to you more confident, more assertive, more responsible. So I'll see you at the Human Development Institute Summer Academy.
9: Welcome back. 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And we've been discussing a great book by Ruth Ampia Kofi, Why Crawl When You Can Fly. So, Ruth, what was the most challenging part of writing this book? I'm sure at a point, like you mentioned earlier on, you wanted to give up. What kept you going?
12: Because I knew it would be a blessing to other people. It was just that. I mean, along the way, enough times, people would tell me, you need to write a book, you need to write a book, you need to do this, you need to do this. And I'd say, yeah. So there was that. And then, as I said, I slapped the content all over the place. But I needed to sit down and bring it together.
9: Okay.
12: So it was challenging editing it. It was much longer. But it was editing it to make it more succinct and purposeful, because you have to think about the reader as opposed to just, I want to say. It's what will help someone. And so you have to edit out what is not necessary. That's all. I found that difficult. And then when you go to a publisher as well, then they want to know, you know, the dimensions of the thing, the colors of the this, the font of this, the that. And you think you finished writing, there's a whole heap of that bit as well. And then it's a book. Yeah. So I found that difficult.
9: All right. Another chapter I found very, very interesting is surrounding the habits. Tell us how you overcame your shopping. Shopping addiction.
12: Yeah.
9: To the when you're shopping.
12: You see, I'm your typical girl. My mom had a lot of girls, but I was quite a home person. I like being at home. And then, you know, like a teenager, then she'll see me all dressed up. Then she'll go, Narukwahi. Then she, Miss O, may you wahara? Then, so then she'll see me. Then she'll say, "Any more wahara, Missy?" Yes, because I used to say, if Jesus comes, I won't need this dress in heaven. Let me wear it now. So that was it. I've always liked clothes. I like colors. I like things. I thought that goes with that. I've always liked it. So it's not that in itself, but I saw it take a turn. That was, I knew it was unhealthy. And I gave every excuse I could. I said, look, I'm not getting into debt. I can afford it. Mm. At one point when I thought I was overdoing it, I bought cheaper stuff because then I'll... And the worst bit was I would literally hear the Holy Spirit say, Ruth, you don't need this. I said, I know, but it's cheap plus I'm not happy. And
9: you're running sales.
12: Yeah, or something. Yeah, I would give all kinds of, yeah. And I saw that it had gone beyond... Because I would buy the stuff and just leave it still in the bag, just put it in the wardrobe. Mm. I remember then the wardrobe was full. So I started putting the stuff in my kids' wardrobes. So one day, one of them said, oh, Mom, my friend asked me why my mom's stuff was in my wardrobe. I said, tell your friend to keep quiet. And then I was in the spare room. I was everywhere. And I wouldn't even, you know, I just buy it and I wouldn't really check. And then sometimes I'll give some to people as gifts. So then that would be in my ex. I said, well, I can give it as a gift. Mm. And when you buy three colors of the same dress, you have a problem. I had a problem. And so it took a while. Mm. But along the way, I realized that it was my fix. I don't really like chocolate. So chocolate wouldn't be my fix. Some people, it's eating. Mm. Somebody will drink. It's different things. But I call them painkillers. Mm. It's killing pain, which it doesn't really kill, but it masks it for a while. And then you go back and do the same thing because the pain is still there. Okay. So I realized that this wasn't really addressing the pain. So I needed to do something about it. And the other thing as well with that kind of problem is it creates clutter because you have to find space for the things you see. And so after a while, your house not as tidy as it could be, or it takes longer to tidy and so on. So you have to deal with it. Mm. And it's all just pain. The one who is eating, you may notice they've put on weight. So you may notice that they are eating more. So you may comment on it. But somebody stays skinny but has my problem. So you didn't see. You just think, oh, she has a lot of clothes. Mm. I remember that time I had my own company. I had quite a few staff. And one of the staff said, Madam, I've never seen you wear the same thing twice. I said, oh, keep quiet. But it was true. Because it was easier for me to wear something new than go and look and take out something. Yeah. Mm. So it was bad. It was quite bad.
9: So how was the feeling after coming out from that situation?
12: It was more of, I think for me, it was that I was obeying God.
9: Now,
12: as I said, I knew it had gone beyond, but I didn't really want to deal with it. But when I dealt with, oh, and things were tidier as well. But I knew that, and I will always love clothes. It's not that. It was just that it had taken an unhealthy turn. So my joy was I am obeying the Holy Spirit. Like, I'm buying stuff I like, I need. I'm not doing it overboard. Mm. I'm always happy when I feel I'm obeying Him because I have this picture in my head of God sat on His throne and He looks down on earth. And every time I want Him to say, that's my Ruth.
9: If you are listening and listen to me, you are missing out. You should watch it on TV and then see her outfit from head to toe. Then you would understand this particular chapter that she was talking about. Wearing humility as a cloak. Explain that to us.
12: This one, I'll open the book again and look for the page, and I'll tell you why. There are many, you see, and including myself, I used to, you know those people that we call humble, you know, please, please, and they're always like that. And then we call it humility. And I discovered that that's not really what that's about, because somebody can be all of that and their heart can be still full of pride. And so... I learned that, you know, I've written here that in the kingdom of God, there's only one way up, and that way is down. Because in God's kingdom, what did Jesus say? That if anyone desires to be first among you, let him be your slave, let him be your servant. So Jesus washed the disciples' feet. Then He said, do that. Mm-hmm. He was their master. But what did He do? He washed their feet. That is humility. How you treat those who can't do anything for you, how you treat your servants, people who work for you, your subordinates at work. children, young people who are vulnerable or people you have authority over, you my allies, they can't do anything for you. How do you treat them? That's humility. And when I say put it on as a cloak, it's because it's not natural. If you just want to be human, there's a tendency in us to want to lord it over someone else. There are tendencies. So when I say put it on, you know, I live in the UK. When it's winter, it's cold. You have to put on your jacket. So I always consciously think it's something I put on in the morning, how I will choose to respond instead of react.
9: So ideally, we should be very intentional with it.
12: Extremely. Always. Okay. Very, very deliberate. Once you've made that decision, also, you know, again, Jesus said, take my yoke upon me, learn from me, for I am gentle and humble of heart. Part of his humility was he laid down his kingship in heaven to come and be a person here on earth and be a carpenter and to die. Mm. That was all levels of what being, humbling himself.
9: Okay.
12: And so it's very intentional when you say, I'm not going to react to provocation. That's being humble. It's a choice you make that I'm not going to react. And then you choose your response. They're all very, very deliberate. Mm. That's putting on your cloak of humility. Especially the higher you go, the more people want to do things for you. And it's easy as part of pride to think, yes, I deserve it. Well, this is my level now. It is your level now. But you can be at that level without lording it over those who are not.
9: Mm.
12: And in fact, I teach people, at that level, you have to look for opportunities to humble yourself. And I learned that through my pastor. One day a week, he'll go to our church building, and if something needs painting, this man is painting, doing this.
9: Mm.
12: I remember, if we have a guest preacher or something. And I said, well, look, I've written a whole protocol, whatever. So he said, I'm going to the airport to pick them. I said, why are you going to the airport to pick them? And he would say, Ruth, let me do it. It keeps me humble. And whenever I tell him, then my office is going to be quite near where the church is. And so he'll call me, Aunt Ruth, are you there? Make me a cup of tea. I'm coming. And he's come. The man's got paint splashes. You know, me too. I've that's, I'm not hugging you. You've got paint on you. And it was this, he would always do things, he would never ask you to do something that he wouldn't do himself. And okay. I learned that thing, how he say, no, Ruth, let me do it. Keeps me humble. So sometimes even, you know how, yeah, you took my bag, you took my stuff. Sometimes I say no. Also, I look for opportunities to serve someone. And sometimes to serve my children. So we finish eating. We don't leave it. There's nobody to take the plate from the table for us, so we take it ourselves. But they've been taught to be the ones who do it. And then I'll just get up and quickly take them. It. Or I'll say, they'll be sitting there, so shall I bring this to you? I am looking for opportunities to serve someone. Because at a certain level, you'll find that you have to look for them.
9: Mm.
12: Because someone will always do something for you. How do you treat the one who... And even where it's just the way it is, how do you treat the person who does that for you?
9: Mm.
12: Do you appreciate them? Do you make sure you appreciate them? Do you treat them as God's creation rather than the help? That's very intentional. That's why I say you have to put it on.
9: Mm. So you need to be intentional with it. I know this book is your truth. Which of the sections stands out to you and why?
12: I think for me, it's towards the end, actually. So let me look for that one. I think it's called all right, we'll find it. Where is it? We're looking for the index. It's here somewhere. Yeah. Reformed. So it's from about page 211. So it says part 4, emerging unrecognizable.
9: Mm-hmm.
12: I think for me, that's the most impactful.
9: Okay.
12: It was when I began to see myself not react in certain typical ways. I've always been very forthright, very matter of fact. Everybody knows I don't like nonsense. of any kind. And I used to pride myself on, if you cross me, you will not forget it in a hurry. And suddenly, people would cross me and I wouldn't do anything. Till I would say, Ruth, what's wrong with you? And I realized that I wasn't doing my defaults anymore. And for me, that's what I mean, emerging, unrecognizable, because I couldn't recognize me. And I would look up and I'd say, hey, that's why your name is Jehovah. Honestly, I thought only Jehovah could have done this. This person crossed me. I didn't slice them into 44 pieces.
14: We didn't do that.
12: No. And I myself was shocked. I thought, what? Ruth, you didn't say anything. Hey. And I thought, wow, God is doing something. God has done something. And then also, you see, the people around you, your loved ones, the people who live with you, they will tell you you've changed. You don't have to say anything. They begin
14: they
12: to
14: see the changes.
12: Yes. If you're married, your spouse will see. Your children will see. Your work colleagues will see. They begin to see because you're not doing what I call your defaults. You've changed the font. So you begin to see.
14: Okay.
12: And that's the work of God. That's transformation. That's the caterpillar is emerging, unrecognizable. It flies. It doesn't crawl anymore.
9: Do we have to expect another book?
12: It's cooking. It's cooking, and the girl is being lazy again. But that one's on parenting.
9: All right.
12: It's just a topic that's very dear to my heart. And I think some of the way we are doing it is creating problems for both the parent and the child. So again, it's just my experience.
9: Last words, if your book should speak directly to someone listening in, to encourage the person going through struggles, what would it be?
12: There's a line on the preface. It says, the zigzags of your life are but a straight line to God. And so wherever you find yourself, the thing is to trust. I've talked about knowing the one you have believed. If he was good when you were dancing down the aisle, he's still good when it's all become a mess. He didn't change. We mustn't judge God by our circumstances. He doesn't change. So there's trust. He said, trust in the Lord with all your heart. So you have to trust. Settle that he doesn't change. Recognize that it's a season. And in that season, your intimacy is what will keep you going. And again, when times are tough, we don't want to pray. We don't, you know, sometimes even in our heart, we're blaming God, but he's the only one who can help us. So it's a time actually to lean closer, even if it's just to go there and cry. It's okay. But do that, knowing that you will emerge if you align. Unrecognizable. And the view from the top is far better than the view from down.
9: You will come out as beautiful as the butterfly. Thank you so much, Ruth. Thank you so much for passing through.
12: Thank you for having me.
9: I mean, I've started reading the book already and I'm taking down some notes. Thank you so much.
12: So
9: where can we get this book?
12: They're available at a gift shop, Hadassah Gift. It's called Hadassah Gifts in East Legon. I'll pass the details on to you. The price is 150 cedis.
9: 150 cedis.
12: Yeah, I told you this book came from far.
9: All right.
12: We had to get it here.
9: Okay, thank you to our listeners and our viewers. And also note that the good book admonishes us to buy wisdom and do not sell it. So go get this book for yourself at Hadassah Gift. We'll put the numbers on the screen for you to pick, and the amount is 150 cedis, and you would get it yourself. I'm Efiba Dansapia. Until we meet next time, increase, flourish, and be preserved by God. All right, Ruth, this is from Walter Guinness to you to show appreciation for honoring our invitation.
12: Oh,
9: thanks for coming.
12: Thank you so much. Thank you, Malta Guinness.
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Beloved in Christ, Reverend Dr. Abraham Obey Amwako, former head of operations and a seasoned minister of Assemblies of God Ghana, gladly welcomes you to the Assemblies of God Bible Study Program, dubbed The Bible Speaks Today.

Praise the Lord. It's always a joy for me to come your way with the Bible Speaks today. For 6 weeks now, we have been going through a series on ministering to one another. Last week, what we did was giving to help others. We looked at Deuteronomy chapter 15, Acts chapter 20, 2 Corinthians chapter 8 and chapter 9, and 1 John chapter 3, verse 16 to 18. We looked at this subject under three subheadings: attitude of giving. What should be our attitude in giving? We must recognize that giving is our obligation as believers, and we must be willing to give. Number two, generosity and courage. God encourages cheerful giving. We must give cheerfully, and we must know that God blesses generosity. Number three, we must also put our love in action, and our giving should be unreserved. We must give generously, unreservedly, and we must show compassion. That's what we did last week. Our attitude in giving, generosity and courage, and love in action. I promise you that we will continue with the series. Indeed, we will bring our series to a close with the last subject for the series, Ministering to One Another. And the topic for this week is supporting our leaders. Shall we pray? Our Father, we are grateful to you that you have called us to work together in cooperation, to work together in moving the ministry of the church forward. I pray, O God, that as we look into the pages of Scripture to understand how we can support our leaders to succeed and to carry out the mandate you have placed upon them, I pray that you throw your light into your word once again, O God. I pray that you grant us the insight that we need, and may our lives never be the same after this study. In Jesus' name, amen. Supporting our leaders. The believer's cooperation with leadership is a reflection of his response to God's authority. That is a timeless truth. We'll take our anchor text from Romans chapter 13, verse 1. Everyone must submit himself to the governing authorities, for there is no authority except that which God has established. Romans chapter 13, verse 1. My twofold objective for this lesson is that at the end of this lesson, all of you listening to me should be able to explain the fact that leadership is ordained of God, and then should be able to show in at least two ways how you will honor your leaders through prayer and cooperation. The passages for our study are Exodus chapter 17, verse 8 to 13, Romans chapter 13, verse 1 to 7, 1 Timothy chapter 2, verse 1 to 4, Hebrews chapter 13, verse 7 and verse 17. We'll be reading these passages as we go through our study outline. The study is broken down into three parts as usual, supporting our leaders. We must help our leaders, number one, and we must be willing to help. Godly leadership will bring victory, so we must help them. Then number two, we must submit to leaders. And by submitting to leaders, we are showing that we are responsible citizens. And then we must honor faithful leaders, all under submit to leaders. Number three, we must pray for leaders. We are commanded to pray for them, and we will look at the purpose of that kind of prayer. And so our three-point outline for this study is as follows. One, help our leaders. Two, submit to leaders. And number three, pray for leaders. Leaders and workers cooperating together can accomplish goals which would be impossible without that cooperation. But when leaders and workers do not cooperate, goals are not met and disaster sometimes results. As believers, we have a responsibility

0: to cooperate with both church and political authority. As believers, we are citizens of heaven and come under God's authority. But while we live on earth, we also owe allegiance to the leaders of our nation. God's word gives us practical ways on how we can help both church leaders and political leaders rule in a God-given manner. We can make a difference in our world. When we follow these ways, life goes better for us, for our church, our community, and our nation. Our response to earthly authority is a reflection on how we respond to God's authority. Allow this week's study to challenge and encourage you as you perform your role in your church, community, and country. We will look at the first part of our study outline, that is, help leaders. We are to help our leaders, and we must be willing to help. Exodus chapter 17, verse 8 to 10. The Amalekites came and attacked the Israelites at Rephidim. Moses said to Joshua, "Choose some of our men and go out to fight the Amalekites. Tomorrow I will stand on top of the hill with the staff of God in my hands." So Joshua fought the Amalekites as Moses had ordered, and Moses, Aaron, and Hur went to the top of the hill. Exodus chapter 17, verse 8 to 10. For leadership to be effective, there needs to be a network of support. This is especially true in the church. If we are to be successful in accomplishing God's plan for His church, each believer needs to find a place of ministry and work with the leadership of the church. Not long after the children of Israel left the wilderness of Sin, they arrived at Rephidim. There, they were attacked by the Amalekites, as we see in Exodus 17 verse 8. The Amalekites were the descendants of Esau, as we see in Genesis 36 verse 15. Moses instructed Joshua to choose men to fight with the Amalekites, verse 9 of Exodus 17. While Joshua was leading the army into battle, Moses went to the top of a small hill overlooking the battlefield. There, Moses was to stand with the rod of God in his hand. If I may ask, what connection is there between the sword used by Joshua's soldiers and the rod of God held by Moses? The sword represented the responsibility of Joshua and his army. They had to actually fight the battle. The rod of God, on the other hand, represented the presence of God and His authority. In this battle, we see the cooperation between humanity and divinity. God did not need Moses, Joshua, or the army to be able to defeat the Amalekites, but He gave His leaders opportunity to participate together with Him in winning this battle. While Exodus 17 does not state the reason why Aaron and Hur stayed with Moses, their presence proved to be a valuable asset to Moses and Joshua. Their role was as vital to victory over the Amalekites as were the soldiers fighting the battle with the swords. In God's kingdom, God desires cooperation between Himself, leaders, and all believers. When we work together, God can accomplish great things through us. But when leaders and members of their congregation do not cooperate with each other or God, spiritual disaster will result. To keep this from happening, we must stay in tune with God as we cooperate with our leaders. So help our leaders, cooperate with them. Then Exodus 17 verses 11 to 13 teaches us that godly leadership brings victory. Exodus 17 verses 11 to 13. As long as Moses held up his hands, the Israelites were winning. But whenever he lowered his hands, the Amalekites were winning. When Moses' hands grew tired, they took a stone and put it under him, and he sat on it. Aaron and Hur held his hands up, one on one side and one on the other, so that his hands remained steady till sunset. So Joshua overcame the Amalekites' army with a sword. That is Exodus 17 verse 11 to 13. As the battle raged, Moses stood with his hands raised towards God. Each time Moses raised his rod, Israel prevailed. But when he lowered his hand, the Amalekites prevailed. During the battle, which took several hours, Moses' arms became so heavy that he could no longer hold up his hands. Thankfully, Aaron and Hur decided to help Moses. They had Moses sit on a large stone. Then they positioned themselves on either side of him and held up his hands. Although scripture does not state that Moses prayed during the battle, his outstretched arm symbolized an appeal to God for his help, as we see in Exodus chapter 9 verse 22 to 23, chapter 10 verse 12 to 13, and chapter 14 verse 6. Anytime God wanted Israel to defeat their enemies, he told Moses to stretch up his hands. And so the stretching up of his hands is symbolic of asking God for help. And God indeed helped them. Israel won the battle, as we see in Exodus 17 verse 13. One key lesson here is that by holding his hands up to the Lord, Moses showed his dependence on God. Israel's strength and victory depended on their faith in God. They showed this by prayer and obedience. In this situation, when Moses stopped praying, God's power stopped flowing, as we see in Hebrews chapter 7 verse 25. This principle also applies to New Testament believers. If we fail to pray and depend on God, we will eventually lose his protection, blessing, and favor. Our only hope of victory comes from relying on God. We should embrace the privilege we have to approach the throne of grace with confidence so that we may receive mercy and find grace to help us in our time of need. Hebrews chapter 4 verse 16. Israel's victory over the Amalekites was made possible with the help of two individuals, Aaron and Hur. So, if I may ask again, in what ways can church members be an asset to the pastor and other leaders of a church like Aaron and Hur did for Moses? This will happen when we individually identify places of ministry within our church. You may talk with your pastor or other church leaders concerning ministry opportunities. The actions of Aaron and Hur emphasize a principle needed in every church today. Believers have the responsibility to help those who are in places of leadership. While not every ministry within the church has a place of prominence, they are all important. Even some of the most seemingly insignificant places of ministry can have an impact on the lives of both believers and unbelievers. There are many places of ministry that do not require great talent or ability. They only require one's availability. And so the admonition is that each individual should find a place of ministry within the church and be faithful there. And that's one way we can help our pastors and our leaders to succeed in the calling God has placed on their lives. So we must be willing to help. Number two, submit to leaders. We must submit to leaders. Romans chapter 13 verse 1 to 7. Let everyone be subject to the governing authorities, for there is no authority except that which God has established. The authorities that exist have been established by God. Consequently, whoever rebels against the authority is rebelling against what God has instituted, and those who do so will bring judgment on themselves. For rulers hold no terror for those who do right, but for those who do wrong. Do you want to be free from fear of the one in authority? Then do what is right, and you will be commended. For the one in authority is God's servant for your good. But if you do wrong, be afraid, for rulers do not bear the sword for no reason. They are God's servants, agents of wrath to bring punishment on the wrongdoer. Therefore, it is necessary to submit to the authorities, not only because of possible punishment, but also as a matter of conscience. This is also why you pay taxes, for the authorities are God's servants, who give their full time to governing. Give to everyone what you owe them. If you owe taxes, pay taxes. If revenue, then revenue. If respect, then respect. If honor, then honor. This is Romans chapter 13, verse 1 to 7. Human governments are a part of God's divine plan. These are necessary for the order, security, and advancement of society. Although civil authorities may be unjust, they form a part of the divine order for our world. Paul recognized the God-ordained function of government. He also knew that governmental leaders can be evil. After all, he was living under the Roman rule. But Paul still presented the principle of submission to authority. Every believer is to submit to those in authority. Romans chapter 13 verse 1. How can we be submissive to an unjust government? That's a difficult question. The only reason to disobey the law is when it contradicts God's word. We have a good example of this scenario in Acts chapter 5, verse 27 to 32, where the apostles were ordered by the Sanhedrin not to teach anymore in the name of Jesus. Peter and the other apostles told the Sanhedrin in Jerusalem that we must obey God rather than men. Another example is found in Daniel chapter 3, verse 16 to 18, and chapter 6, verse 6 to 10, where Daniel and his brothers defied the evil orders of the king of Babylon. As believers, we need to realize that God has appointed governmental authorities to rule in this world. As long as they are governing with righteous laws, we are to obey them and we are to submit to them. Those who reject governmental authority are actually rejecting God, and they are in danger of judgment from both civil governments and from God. When we behave in a godly manner and obey the laws of the land, we do not need to fear authority, as we see in Romans chapter 13, verse 3. In fact, if we do good, we will receive praise from these ministers of God. Romans chapter 13, verse 4. Paul does warn believers concerning disobedience. Possibly, Paul was warning believers not to become involved in rebellion or revolution. The Roman government would severely punish those involved in trying to overthrow the government. But this principle also has a wider application. If we disobey the laws of our country, we will face the punishment for breaking those laws. In this case, the government becomes God's minister of justice, something we should fear. We are not to be submissive to the government just out of fear. We need to be submissive to governmental authority because it is the right thing to do. As believers, we understand the purpose of government and we submit to it. Paul also instructed Christians to pay taxes. Romans chapter 13, verse 6 to 7. Even Christ himself taught this principle. Matthew chapter 22, verse 15 to 22. We must never fall into the temptation to cheat on our taxes. This is a reproach on our Christian character and the kingdom of God. Being subject to the laws of the land is in essence being subject to God. Irresponsible citizenship neither pleases God nor brings glory to his name. But more than just honoring the government with our taxes, we need to give honor where honor is due. How can believers give honor to the leaders in government? Even though we might live under a government that does not honor Christ, we can still honor our leaders. Quite often, the only letters those leaders receive are complaints. We can equally write letters of encouragement and let them know we are praying for them. We can also invite them to special events in our church. This can show our leaders that we do care about them. In fact, we might be able to win them to Christ through our acts of kindness. And so we should submit to our leaders. The only time we may disobey is when the orders they are giving are against the word of God. Otherwise, we must submit to them in all situations. Hebrews chapter 13, verse 7 and 17 talks about honor faithful leaders. Remember your leaders who spoke the word of God to you. Consider the outcome of their way of life and imitate their faith. Have confidence in your leaders and submit to their authority, because they keep watch over you as those who must give an account. Do this so that their work will be a joy, not a burden, for that will be of no benefit to you. Hebrews chapter 13, verse 7 and verse 17. The believer's submission to authority does not just involve human governments. This principle also applies to the religious realm as well. We have the responsibility to submit to the leadership in our church. According to Hebrews chapter 13, verse 7, why are we to show respect to our spiritual leaders? Spiritual leaders deserve respect because they teach the word of God to believers. Godly leaders are God's instruments of spiritual growth in the church. The leaders in Hebrews chapter 13, verse 7 lived in a way that honored God. Their lives were such that the writer of Hebrews could instruct these believers to imitate the behavior of their leaders. Some feel that the phrase "outcome of their way of life" may refer to the death of these leaders as martyrs. Others believe the writer is referring to their manner of living, which was to be imitated. Either way, these leaders lived an exemplary life and were to be respected. In verse 17, the writer of Hebrews instructed Christians to submit to the authority of their spiritual leaders. Such respect for spiritual authority is vital to the church. The leaders of the church are charged with the spiritual welfare of God's people. All spiritual leaders will give an account of how they shepherded those God gave them. But those whom they oversee must cooperate with them. To openly cause division in the church only makes the leaders' task harder. When these leaders do give the account before God, they want to do this with joy. When a leader faces opposition in the church, it is detrimental to his leadership and the church does not grow as it should. Believers are in danger of constant attack from the enemy. Without godly leaders, the flock will be scattered by Satan's destructive attacks. Just as Christ cares for the church, so do our pastors and church leaders. Because they have this burden, they need to show them respect and submit to them. Obedience and faithfulness to Christian leaders, pastors, and church leaders must be based on a higher loyalty to God. The Christian's loyalty on a descending scale is as follows. First, to God on a person-to-person relationship, Matthew chapter 22, verse 37, including faithfulness to the truth and principles of God's word. Second, to the local body, that is the congregation, as it remains faithful to God and its written word, as we see in John 15, verse 12 and Galatians chapter 6, verse 10. Third, to godly leaders within the church, as long as they remain faithful and loyal to God, to his word, and to his mission for the church. That is the descending scale of our loyalty as believers. The third thing we will learn is that we are to pray for our leaders. That is one way of supporting them. Pray for our leaders. We are commanded to pray in 1 Timothy chapter 2, verse 1. I urge then, first of all, that petitions, prayers, intercessions, and thanksgiving be made for all people. 1 Timothy chapter 2, verse 1. Prayer is an important weapon in fighting spiritual battles. Ephesians chapter 6, verse 18 to 20. This is one of the reasons why we need to pray for our leaders, both spiritual and political. Prayer was an important part of the worship services in the early church. The phrase, first of all, in 1 Timothy chapter 2, verse 1, does not mean prayer was first in order. Rather, prayer is of prime importance. What four types of prayer does Paul mention in 1 Timothy chapter 2, verse 1? First of all, it talks about supplications. Supplications are simply requests. We realize that we have a need and bring this need to God in prayer. That's supplication. The word prayers describes our general requests, public and private, that we bring to God. The term intercessions include the idea of conversation as well as petitioning God for somebody or for something. It stresses the free access and boldness with which believers can approach God. Finally, giving of thanks indicates the thankfulness and gratitude to God for answers we received in the past and for the answers we expect to receive in the future. These types of prayer are to be made for all people, including our family members. No one is to be left out. Understanding the nature of prayer and its importance in our lives can be one of the most effective tools we have as believers. As we pray, we release the power of God to work in the lives of others. Through prayer, we can turn the tide in our country, in our church, and in the lives of individuals. This is why we cannot ignore this important ministry of prayer. So we should pray for our leaders. What is the purpose of this prayer? 1 Timothy chapter 2, verse 2 to 4. We will see the purpose there. For kings and all those in authority, that we may live peaceful and quiet lives in all godliness and holiness. This is good and pleases God our Savior, who wants all people to be saved and to come to a knowledge of the truth. Prayer is not designed to be aimless ramblings. God wants us to pray in specific ways for specific needs. Paul instructed believers to include the leaders of the nation and the church. In 1 Timothy chapter 2, verse 2, Paul instructed believers to pray for kings and leaders. The decisions of these leaders could bring peace and harmony to their nation. Paul also pointed out that this type of praying produces an environment that promotes godliness and honesty. Prayer is the most effective tool we have to bring about changes in the lives of others. And prayer for our leaders is good and acceptable to God, according to 1 Timothy chapter 2, verse 3. How can we pray for our leaders if they are ungodly and oppressive? One may ask. Some will pray that these types of leaders be removed from their positions of authority. That is a natural temptation. However, a better way to pray will be for their salvation. 1 Timothy chapter 2, verse 4. If these leaders would come to a life-changing experience with Jesus Christ, it will bless them and help them in their leadership. It will also be a blessing to the nation and to the organization that they lead. Although Paul primarily addressed the need to pray for kings and others in civil authority, we must not overlook the vital need to pray for our spiritual leaders. God has blessed the church with those whom he has called to carry the extremely heavy responsibility of caring for God's people. We can pray that God will give them strength and wisdom to lead his people in the ways of righteousness, spiritual purity, and revival in the challenging days that lie ahead. Hallelujah. We must pray. And the purpose is that we will live a peaceful life. And the purpose is that they will be able to govern righteously. And it will please God if we do that. Hallelujah. God has ordained leadership both in and outside the church to provide an orderly structure for our society. Without that leadership, we would have chaos, much like we read about in the book of Judges. Judges chapter 17 verse 6, chapter 21 verse 25, where everybody did what was good in his own eyes. It was a lawless society because there were no leaders. But in order for leaders to be effective, they need our support. For the believer, support of leadership begins in the church. God has given leaders to the church to help believers mature in Christ. Ephesians chapter 4 verse 11 to 16. If we fail to honor and help those leaders that God has placed in our congregation, our church, and so on, the kingdom of God will suffer. Christians also have the duty to honor leaders in the local, region, and national government. When we honor our political leaders, it is a positive witness in our community, and God can use it to win others to himself. Hallelujah. I encourage you to evaluate your attitude towards church and governmental leaders. If you have a wrong attitude about honoring these leaders, ask God to help you develop a godly attitude towards them. Then commit yourself to pray for them. When you pray, they will become more effective in ministry. Your prayers for political leaders might cause them to enact morally upright legislation and even be won to Christ. Volunteer to help in some way in your church and community. Ask the Lord to help you to make a difference. Then see what God can do through you. Rebellion against God and other types of authority is the reason why some individuals do not accept Christ. They want to be free to live any way they wish. But the truth is that even if individuals rebel against authority, all will one day bow their knees to Christ, as we see in Philippians chapter 2, verse 9 to 11. It is only when we submit to Christ that we have real freedom in life. You may be listening to me and you know that you are not a Christian. Consequently, you are not living a life of freedom. The good news is that there is freedom in Christ for all those who place their faith in Him. I invite you therefore to accept Christ now as your Lord and personal Savior. Please don't postpone this crucial decision, because tomorrow may be too late for you. If you would like to accept Jesus, please pray this prayer after me and believe it with all your heart. Lord Jesus, I acknowledge that I'm a sinner. I believe that you died on the cross for my sins and rose again to set me free. I repent of all my sins and accept you as my Lord and personal Savior. Please come into my heart and be the Lord of my life. I promise to live for you all the remaining days of my life. So help me God. If you pray this prayer sincerely from your heart, then congratulations, you are saved or born again. Now the next important thing for you to do is to find a Bible-believing church to attend. I recommend to you strongly the Assemblies of God Church or any other Bible-believing church near you. When you go, introduce yourself to the pastor or leaders there and tell them you have just accepted Christ. They will take you through the new members course and help you to grow in the Christian faith. From then on, fellowship with that local church regularly. When they are going for morning service, please go with them. When they are going for evening service, go with them, and by so doing, your life will never ever be the same. I believe that this study has been a real blessing to you. We have looked at supporting our leaders. How do we support our leaders? We must help our leaders, and we must be willing to help them. Then we must know that godly leadership brings victory. Number two, submit to the leaders. Apart from helping, submit to them. And that shows responsible citizenship. Then honor faithful leaders. Then number three, pray for your leaders. We are commanded to pray for them. And the purpose of prayer is that all of us will live in a peaceful and quiet life. And we will be able to honor God. I want you to keep your dial where it is. Same session, same time. This brings us to the end of our series on ministering to one another. Next week, we'll start a brand new series on teachings from the books of Daniel and Ezekiel. These are amazing books. Your lives will never be the same. And next week, the topic we'll study is accept personal responsibility. We'll look at it from Ezekiel chapter 33, verse 1 to 20. I earnestly look forward to meeting you again next week. God richly bless you. Amen.
1: 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We also invite you to visit any Assemblies of God local church near you this Sunday and be part of the Sunday school. 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You may also obtain copies of our Sunday school manuals from Assemblies of God bookshops across the country. God richly bless you.

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1: 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And if you believe it's the truth, let your light shine. 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
3: But with God, it's different. 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With God, there is redemption. 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

Hello, Shalom. Shall we say a word of prayer? Unto you, O Lord, our God, we ascribe all the glory for all that you've done and still doing. Indeed, there's no God like you, Jehovah. You are the ancient of days. We bless you, Holy Spirit. And today, we present this platform for you to come speak to us. Take your seat as Spirit of God, who is the teacher of all teachers. And teach us what God has for us. We take our seat as students and let your word come expressly. May this word, which like a double-edged sword, pierce through our hearts and minds, convict us. And convert us to be conformed to the character of Christ. Bless you in Jesus Christ's mighty great thanksgiving. Amen. So, Shalom, God bless you. My name is Edward Nyakon. I would thank God for the privilege to come share with his word with you. I do wish that it's a privilege. It is grace that has made it possible. Remember, we started talking about bring the sword, and we're looking at Solomon. And the name Solomon is the same as Shalom, which is a name that means completeness, prosperity, victory, sound mind, good welfare, a lot out there. So when I say Shalom, more or less, I'm saying Solomon to you. Okay, wonderful, great. So we're looking at these two women who, after God had appeared to Solomon in Gibeon, and in a dream, a scripture say that just on the hills of that, two prostitutes or harlots appeared before Solomon with a case. And they came to Solomon, and scripture says that one woman said they gave birth. She gave birth, actually. And the other also gave birth on the third day. And we look at the third day manifestation. And we went to the book of Genesis chapter 1, verse 10 and 12, where we saw that it was in the third day that God made evaluation two times during the creation process. He saw that it was good. He saw that it was good. Then we move forward and saw that the scripture say that the woman said they were in the same house. Let me read that one. And so, verse 17 of 1 Kings. It said, and the one woman said, oh my Lord, I and this woman dwell in one house, and I was delivered of a child with her in the house. So we cannot live outside the house called the earth. Okay? All of us will be in the same house. But there's key things to be done. And scripture, and it came to pass the third day. After that, I was delivered, that this woman was delivered also. And we were together there. Was no stranger with us in the house, save we two in the house. There are strangers all over the place, but we need to be sensitive. So I spoke about the fact that Paul says we should not know ye not any man after what? After the flesh. It's crucial. Then we went to verse 19 and said, and this woman's child died in the night because he overlaid it. So we said that, how can you say that we're in the same house? And the woman laid over her child, which was a son, and she died, and the child died. And I was asking myself, in the story, there's nowhere saying that they were in the same room. But even in the same way, it could be there was a room, you are in a room. But how did you manage to see that she overlay her child? I believe that this woman had another eye. Don't you think so? I believe she had another eye that she could see that the other woman has slept over her child or laid over her child.

said to the Lord. Scripture talks about the seven eyes. That's the book of Revelation chapter 4 and chapter 5. Talk about the seven eyes of God, which are the seven spirit of God. Okay? You read that the book of Zechariah chapter 4 verse 10. The Bible talks the seven eyes of God, which run through the whole earth. So wherever you are, the seven eyes of God are there. In this era, people are talking about a third eye. You don't need third eye. You need the seven eyes. Because it's better to have seven than three. So when you come to Jesus, you must delve deep into the things of God. Ask the Holy Spirit, Lord, I give you my eyes. May your seven eyes see through my eyes that what normal human being cannot see, I can see it. So this woman was recollecting what transpired when the woman came for a child. So she overlaid the child, not on the daytime, but the nighttime. There are nighttime robbers, nighttime thieves moving up and down, doing swapping. So said, the woman overlaid the child, took the dead body and came to give it to me and took my life, baby. I pray for you that the name of Jesus Christ, spirit, have been deployed in this period, moving from house, exchanging people's marriage, people's destinies. Let the angel Michael and his lieutenants, Revelation 12, 7 and 8 said, there was a war in heaven. Michael and his angels fought against the dragon. And the dragon and his angels fought. But the Bible says that they lost their place because they could not prevail. May angel Michael and his lieutenants come to your aid right now. Fight for you. And contend with the foes who go about to swap what God has given to his people. But you know what? There's a secret to this place. In the book, Revelation 19, 13, the Bible says his name is the word of God. On the hills of that, verse 13, verse 14 says, and the armies which were in heaven follow him. So in other words, the heavenly armies, they will not follow somebody who just go to church and come and sleep. No, they follow where the word of God is. Have you read your Bible today? You've not done that. You are waiting for a pastor, a prophet to speak to you before. Hey, here is the word of God. Revelation 19, 13 says that his name is the word of God. And the armies which are in heaven, they follow him, implying that you are protected wherever the word finds itself. So if I give myself up and for the word to take a seat in my heart, I'm certainly assured of the ministry of the heavenly army. So protection is there for you. So we saw in 2 Kings chapter 6, verse 16 and 17, when Elisha was encompassed by the Syrian army, the Bible said God and the servant was afraid. He asked Elisha, he said, did that be with us and more than David? He said he could see a host of heavy chariots surrounding them. That's what we are talking about. In the absence of the gospel, the word, no one can come to your aid. So I beg you, my sister, my brother, open up for the word to come to you. Let the word take a seat. I'm not talking about the fact that just go to church. No, come to that place that says, Jesus, I want to have an encounter with you. Whether you like it or not, there are demons parading, walking through houses. From one house to another, you can be in the same house, from the same family. Somebody can take something from you. Matthew 10:36, Jesus said, the man's fool is of what? Of his own household. The woman was in the same house. You might think you were operating on the same level. Yeah, she was a prostitute, but yet, he said, there was no stranger. Meanwhile, there was a stranger in the house. Do you know the stranger that's living with you? Do you know the stranger that's working with you? You could be a boss, but you have a stranger as your subordinate. You could be a boss, okay? You could be a junior, there's a stranger who's your boss. It doesn't matter where you come from. But what you need to know is that when you have Jesus Christ, I'm not talking about just going to church, coming to that place, you have an encounter with the Lord Jesus Christ. That's what we're talking about. Because what gladdened my heart was that she was a prostitute, though, but immediately something that belonged to her was taken away. I said, I know a king I must go to. And that king is who? Jesus Christ. What am I talking about? Revelation 17, 14 said, they shall make war against the Lamb. So what we are seeing here, the other woman waged war against this woman. But the scriptures, Revelation 17, 14, they shall make war against the Lamb. And the Lamb shall overcome them. Who is the Lamb? He takes away the sins of the world. So when we acknowledge our sins, like the prostitute, she was a prostitute. But she was not bothered because in Israel, for a harlot to go to a king who had just been installed, it was not an easy thing. It wasn't an easy thing because you're already, in the class of people who don't regard. But I believe that this woman realized that there's something unique about this man who is called Solomon. And I told you earlier, he said that, and the wisdom of God was in him. And I told you, 1 Corinthians chapter 1, verse 24, said Christ is the power and the wisdom of God. So this man called Solomon was at the time, before his fail, okay, he was a representation of God's power, God's embodiment. So this story is talking about grace at work. The woman said, I will go. She wasn't afraid. That's why you must come to Jesus. Even when you fall, come to him. When you say, Father, I've come, and I was in 1 John 1:9, he said, as we confess our sins, that we confess.

He is faithful and just to forgive us, to wash us from our own sins. That's that we are talking about. So the Bible said that the other woman, listen to what he said. Verse 20. And she arose at midnight. She's recounting what said the woman overlaid at night. But she's giving specific account. She arose at midnight and took my son from beside me. Wow. This woman is giving us a prayer point and spiritual strategy. Now, it is during midnight that a swap takes place as an exchange. So midnight for me is a time of exchange. You don't believe it? Check Exodus chapter 12. The Bible says verse 29, and God came to the nation called Egypt at midnight. And whilst the Egyptians were crying, the people of Israel were rejoicing. So you see the opposite. It's a paradox. So midnight is a realm of a paradox. So at midnight, if you're not sensitive to the things of God, that which belongs to you, the one who is spiritually strong can dispossess you of it. At midnight in Egypt, check out, the sons of or Jacob and his children went to Egypt as a family. But at midnight, they step out of Egypt as a nation. Look, God is looking for nations. So he said in Matthew 20, verse 19 and 20, go into the world and make disciples of all nations. Our ability to extend the frontiers of the kingdom is like depend upon we who avail ourselves for the word to take a seat in us. And when the word go before us, will enable us to disable every foe, be it a principality, power, rulers of darkness, spiritual wickedness, high places that have been assigned to disarm us. We will be able to disarm them. Because why? He will enable us to pursue them. So the scripture says that at midnight the woman arose. May you also arise at midnight. Don't sleep. In Matthew 13, the Bible said that when men slept, the enemy came to town, isn't it? I told you, at midnight, nations are born. At midnight, in Exodus chapter 12, verse 2, the Bible said that, and the Lord executed judgment against the gods of the Egyptians. So at midnight, that God, that deity in your family that has been content messing up destiny, that is the time for you to wage war as God. So David will tell us that Psalm 35, he said, plead my cause, O God, and fight against those who fight against. And the Bible said that, and God executed judgment. In this instant, hey, the book of Genesis 18, verse 25, that shall not the judge of all the earth do what is right? So at midnight, the judge of all the earth took his place, sat on his throne, and executed judgment against the gods of the Egyptians. May God come to your family. Come to your hometown, execute judgment against the gods in your city, in your nation, across the earth, every deity in the sun, the moon, and the stars, in the water bodies. May God come forth and execute judgment against this cause. This God has said, I'll make the young men and women be carried away from the presence of true music. May God enter into the musical space and bring judgment against human beings and become deities in the hearts and the minds of the youth, driving them from the presence of God to the presence of the devil. I pray that God will come through on social media platform. Do all say, do know that on social media platform, everyone come there with his deity. Everyone come there with his God. But you know what? It's a good platform. But at the same time, we ought to be sensitive at midnight. Why are you on social media? What? Pray. Pray. Pray. Pray. Pray. Pray. So at midnight, the Bible said that the woman arose. Oh, may they who have risen against you be subdued by the ministry of the voice of God. The Bible says in Psalm 29, verse 7, it said, the voice of God divide the flames of fire. The strange fire has been lit in the family at midnight. May God's voice deliver you from that and put it out right now. May that altar that has been burning strange fire be blasted and be destroyed accordingly. Right now, in the mighty name of Jesus Christ, those who go to the graveyard to mention your name and do necromancy, may their strange fire be divided, because the voice of God, it divides the flames of fire. Let the flame of financial difficulty, the flame of poverty, the flame of chaos and anarchy in your ministry, in your church, be divided. The flame lit against your marriage. Today you are good, your husband. Tomorrow you are fighting, because at midnight both of you are asleep. Wake up, my mom, my sister. Wake up at midnight and rise up. And the Lord went to Egypt at midnight. She's teaching us a principle that the best time to wage war against the principalities is midnight. Wake up. And therefore, the woman who is rose up at midnight and took that child from that woman. But thank God that the Bible said the woman could see. May God give that kind of eyes. And you can even see, because he's telling us in this story that's a second chance for you. He's a God of restoration. So at midnight, she arose. She arose. As we saw Apostle Paul in the book of Acts 16, he also did not sleep. Even in prison, he arose at midnight and began to praise God. You wake up at midnight, begin to praise God, and something unique is going to burst forth and break out.
out for the sake of his kingdom. Because you know what? The devil and his agent understand. I declare, by the authority of the blood of Christ, the Bible says that they apply the blood of Christ to the doorpost. So at midnight is the time to let the blood be activated. So Revelation 12, 11 said, they overcame him by the blood of the Lamb. Because by the blood, it barred them. It prevented the God of death or the angel of death from accessing the homes of the Egyptians. Beloved, angel of death house is moving about. And may death, this spirit never get access to your home. In the book of Revelation chapter 6, the Bible says, death is riding the horse. May the horse of death, may the vehicle of death never use your car. Or it can never allow, be, don't allow that spirit to come and park its car in your house as a garage. Death will banish you by the voice of God. You cannot come and park your car in our homes, in our families, in our business. May the voice of God drive you, just as you couldn't accept the homes of the people of Israel. So the blood was a covering. May the blood be a covenant unto you. Protect you and your family. The blood be a doorpost on your body, soul, and spirit. You know, and I love that. So at midnight, the blood was a token. You know what a token is in our Hebrew word? A token is like a flag, okay? So when you go to war, the more you conquer land, then you put your flag there. So even though they were in Egypt, they could raise their flag because it takes a nation to have a flag. So it was a sign that that nation was born. So they waved their flag in their at their doorpost. Have you seen people that they put flags in front of their door? Yes, that's what they did. In Egypt, they waved their banner. Ah, for the name of the Lord is a strong tower, isn't it? And someone said, the psalmist said, the Lord is what? Is our banner. Oh, someone also said, his banner over us is what? Is love. Who is that love? That is Jesus Christ. I pray at midnight you understand the principle of waving the banner of God. The blood is a banner. The blood is a flag. So whosoever shed human blood, animal blood, with the intent to raise a satanic flag, may that flag catch fire. Now, in the mighty name of Jesus Christ of Nazareth, we are talking about bring the sword. That's what Solomon said, bring the sword. What kind of sword are we talking about? Talking about the word of God. Let's continue the journey. So Solomon said, so the Bible goes on to say, he said, and she arose at midnight and took my son from beside me. Why thy handmaid slept? Is he admission? So he said that she took my son at midnight, but I slept. I asked myself, so if you could see that this woman took away your son at midnight and you slept, you couldn't get up and take it, something might have happened because she was giving the account very well. Have you experienced that thing before? When you are sleeping, you have a dream and something is oppressing you. I believe that this woman might have had that encounter. She saw everything, but she couldn't resist it. She could not resist it. Why? She was lacking the ability, the power. And that's why we need the Lord Jesus Christ to come to our aid. That's why we need the Holy Spirit. So the scripture says, it was at midnight that woman arose, but she was asleep. You see the principle? So if you don't wake up and they are up, it means they can come and take it from you. But if you are up, it means that, see, when the fire of God is burning through you and you are reading your Bible, praying to the Bible, oh boy, they rather go down, you go up. So they cannot disarm, take what belongs to you. But this woman could not resist it. He said, I was asleep while your handmaiden was asleep. It's sleep bad. Sleep is not bad. But you know, there's a time for everything. Check through scriptures. He said, they sleep not. Is that what Proverbs chapter 4 says? Unless they are made someone to fall. Proverbs 4, 16 and 17. And they talk about they eat the bread of wickedness and drink the wine of what? Foulness. He said, they sleep not. They sleep not. So they don't even want to sleep. How much more you? I'm not saying you shouldn't sleep. But you know what? No strategic times that you ought to rise up and pray. So he said, I was asleep. And Jesus told us in Matthew 13, they came to sow tares. Why men what? Men slept. So if you sleep, you'll be disarmed. If you sleep, you'll be disabled. It is yours, but they can take it away from you. It's a spiritual principle. Thank God for Jesus. The Bible says that, and laid it here in my hair bosom, and laid a dead body, dead child in my bosom. So that's a swap. The life thing belongs to you, but they have taken it from you and give you a dead thing. What is it about? John 10:10, Jesus talks about his mission statement, that of the devil. He said, he comes to give us life, have it more abundantly. Satan comes to steal, to kill, and to destroy. So at midnight, he goes about stealing. What does he go for? He goes for that which comes from Jesus. Jesus is the embodiment of life. So
any good thing. You might not have a car for now. But you know what? What you have is someone is jealousy about it. He's envious about it. But you think they have not gotten anything. Listen, the peace you have, they don't have it. The kind of life you are leading, pure life, holy life, they cannot stand against the might of holiness. That's why the enemy tells them, look, exchange your holiness with me, with mobile phone. It's the best thing you have. I tell you the truth. Exchange your purity with anything. Because why? Matthew 5:8 says, blessed are the pure in heart, for they shall see God. So blessed are the, cursed are the impure in heart, for they shall not see what? See God. If you cannot see God, what am I saying? He comes to steal, to kill, and to destroy. So it means that cursed are the impure in heart, for they see the one who is Satan that steals and kills and destroys. But Jesus loves you. That's why I'm begging, I'm pleading with you. If you don't know, Jesus says, it's appointed unto man to die after death. Hebrews 9:27, there's what? There is judgment. Let's run to him. There is life in Christ. The enemy intends to take this life from you and give you dead things. You don't deserve dead things. You don't deserve dead marriage. He's taking away your life, the joy in that marriage, and putting confusion there. He's just moving about. So, and see, the pastor, he said, put that dead baby. He wants to extend your life business. The business, there's so much life in it. You want to exchange with dead business. You want to exchange that child of yours who is full of energy for the kingdom. You want to cause that child to step out of the will of God. That's what he's interested in. So he took my life, baby, and gave me a dead baby. Don't let that witch or wizard exchange what belongs to you. You have what it takes to resist them. Ah, wow. Because why? He said that his name is what? Emmanuel, God is with us. If he's with you, who can be against you? If he's with you, who can be against you? So scripture goes on to say that, and laid a dead child in my bosom. And when I rose in the morning, did you hear that? When I what? I rose in the morning. Thank God, that is grace. That is grace. Even after they have done their worst, if we come back to our consciousness, he said, in the morning. So when morning comes, that's when they get defeated. And so verse 21 of 1 Kings 3 says that, and when I rose in the morning to give my child suck, behold, it was dead. Wow. You wake up in the morning, all of a sudden the business collapse. That husband that told you, I love you, is no more there for you. Do you throw hands in the air? That's one thing I love about this woman. She was resilient. She never gives up. Don't give up. Don't just throw your hands in the air. Jesus Christ is still sitting on that throne. You know what the throne that Jesus would do to man appeared before? I describe the throne of grace. Hebrews 4:16, he said that, let us come boldly to the throne of grace, which I will obtain mercy and find grace to help in times of need. Because, look, this woman was a prostitute. So she doesn't have the right even to get near the king. But she went there because she knew that this is the place to obtain mercy, and grace. One, she was a prostitute. Two, she has negligently, one way or the other, I may use that word. Because the question, did she not lock her door? Because it's strange. If you are giving all this account, and if she locked her door, how did this woman enter the room and take it? Or take the child? Or the woman broke the door. And when she was breaking the door, Why didn't she hear? So all these things, questions baffles me. But know what? In spite of all the energy under that, she slept. That the woman came at midnight. But you know what? He said, when I woke up in the morning, when the morning is out, know that mercy has reported to work. Did you hear what I said? Anytime you see the morning, it's a sign that mercy has reported to work. Why? Lamentation 3:22-23 said that the mercy of God are new every morning. And it's because of his mercy, notice the word, that we are not consumed. The woman had lost her baby and wanted this child also to be consumed. But the Bible said that the mercies of God are new every morning. So morning is equal to mercy. Say morning is equal to mercy. Say that. Say morning is mercy. Morning is mercy. So anytime morning, you see morning, mercy has reported to work. And when mercy shows up, it means that grace is coming to work as well. So the scripture says in Hebrews 4:16, let us come boldly to the throne of grace.
to obtain mercy and find grace help in times of need. And this woman was in time of need. She was. And so the king listened to a matter. Let's go ahead. He said, and I considered it. I love this one. Consider it. Don't just talk about it. And it beat my imagination that I never heard that this woman went to talk to another person. I believe she had a friend. She had a family member. But the Bible said that, listen, she went straight to the king. What do you mean that when you get a problem, first go to Jesus Christ? Some of you today, as a culture that's developing, every slightest thing, I'm going to see a man of God. Is it bad? It's not bad. But Jesus has taught us that the Holy Spirit, John 4:26, when he comes, he will teach you all things. He will bring all things to our remembrance. A teacher is always waiting for us, questions we pose to him. A teacher is a repository of knowledge. So why would you go to the Holy Spirit first, but you will trust in man? Should I not talk to my pastor? I'm not saying that. Talk to your pastor. But I'm saying that your first port of call is the Holy Spirit. Don't go to any man first. This woman had family members. And I asked the question, where were the men who pregnated them? But the Bible said they were prostitutes, isn't it? Yes. But were there no other people in the house as well? But she did not talk to anyone. In other words, talk to God. I'm talking about prayer. She considered it. What are you considering about that problem you find yourself in? You are not talking to Jesus about it. You are talking too much. And I have a term I call MC Choir, Murmurs and Complainers Choir. Don't join that choir. Join the choir that prays, the filler choir. That's what I call it. Prayer choir, intercession choir. This woman was a prostitute, but the Bible said that. She said, I woke up the next morning, I looked at the baby, and I saw that this is not my baby. Because she wanted to get, so what it means that she knows what belongs to her. Do you know what belongs to you? Some of you don't even know why God has called you. I said, jumping from one chair to another, all kinds of things. No, take your time and tarry before him. Paul met him and asked him, well, Lord, what would you have me do? What would you have me do? She knew what she had. You are bringing a husband. You are maltreating the husband. The husband will run away from you. You are speaking to him anyhow. Even though you say you are a Christian, you begin a beautiful wife, you are mortifying your wife. But you are a man of God. Repent. That child must not be abused. You need to talk to that child in love. You that small boy, that young girl, at the age of 13 years, you have a boyfriend. It's a sin. You are defiling the choir. 16-year-old girl, choir master. So when we meet and we are singing, the glory departs from us. We have become a keyboard choir. We don't need the glory departed choir. We need a glorious choir that can join with the host of heaven and lift his name and say, all power and all glory belong to you, Jesus. She considered it. Consider the life you are living now. Is it the right life? Is it a life that will bring honor to Jesus? Would people look at you and say, oh, because of this person, I want to give my life to Jesus Christ? And I'm talking about we coming to a place of knowledge that, look, we need Christ. I'm not just talking about church. I was it. There's more about church. You know, but there's something great and unique about Jesus Christ. What you encounter in your life never remains the same. She considered it. What brings to mind? It brings to mind the prodigal son. He came back to his senses. The woman who saw the thief enter into her womb, she couldn't disarm the thief. The Bible said, in the morning, mercy has showed up. She considered it. This is your morning. This is your morning, sister. This is your morning, bro. This is your morning, man of God. Yes, the church members are declined because you were doing other things. But today, let's come back to him. He's faithful. He who calls you will give you back whatever you've lost. But remember that members don't belong to us. They belong to Jesus Christ. So we should handle them with care. But bring them to the place of expectation, causing them to understand there is a higher standard. He said, who shall stand before the throne of God, those who have a pure and holy heart, you know? So if we take the members on a journey of just living anyhow, today we go to church and it's like anybody can do anything, no standard, there's no fear of God in us. I plead with you. He said, the woman considered it. Have you considered your state in a relationship with Jesus Christ? Let's consider it. Would that take you to a place of honor? When you die right now, would you go to heaven? You might think heaven is far. It is real. It is now. Death is moving around. But thank God, a woman considered it.
The prodigal son came to his senses. You know what it means? It got to do with the mind, the brain. So Paul will tell you, let that mind, which was in Christ Jesus, be in you. Philippians 2:5. The mind that was manipulated during the night. So that's witchcraft in the highest order. That's what I'm talking about. There was bewitchment in the life of that woman. She couldn't resist the power. But thank God, the Bible said that, and they overcame it by the blood of the Lamb. In Hebrews 9:14, it says that, how much more shall the blood of Christ, who through the eternal spirit without spot, purge our conscience. May that blood of Christ come to your aid. It touches our mind that the bewitchment power cannot prevail. Like so Paul tell the Galatian church, who has bewitched you, having begun in the spirit, have you now ended in the flesh? You who on fire for God today, you have lost that fire. I pray, let the fire of the Holy Ghost be rekindled in you, my sister, my brother. Let that fire be rekindled. I consider it. May you consider that Christ is Lord. May you consider you need to read the Bible. Study and meditate on the word of God. Give your life to Jesus Christ of Nazareth. Don't give your life to things of this world. Oh, don't I have to work? You have to work. But I'm saying that there's a distinction between being a seeker of his kingdom.

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1: Pain, sometimes when directed, can push you beyond your comfort zone to really bring the best out of you.
2: Yourself. Wow. Yes.
1: So around that time, I did invest, you know, the time, you know, the tablets and iPads. So I got one and I quickly signed on to Facebook. Then I searched for autism groups on Facebook.
2: Oh, wow.
1: I saw so many of them and I joined 52 of them.
2: Come on.
1: 52.
2: You guys hear that? 52. Yeah,
1: of them on Facebook. One of the groups that was really amazing is called Autism Mothers Support Group, which I'm one of their international admins. Yes. I think I shared so much in that group that at a point they added me on. Now, what I did was I'll use my iPad. I would take 2 minutes video of yes behaviors and I'll post in the video. Sometimes it goes against their rules. So they would take off the video, bless certain portions of it, and repost for me. And I remember some of the videos I was posting. Yeah, didn't want any kind of clothes on her skin. She wanted to go naked all the time. And this was 8-9 years. The feel of clothes on her skin was unbearable. Again, autism comes with sensory issues. And we know what our senses are. No wonder some of our children are extreme picky eaters. Because even as you give them food, the taste, the smell, they can't cope with it. In that group, I was introduced to this simple brush. This is called Terra Pressure Brush. And one of the mothers quickly bought this and sent to me and said, look,
2: from America.
1: This costs less than $3. But if I tell you what this did for me, you will not believe it. And in the group, they said, look, every day, there's something we call sensory diet. Sensory diet is preparing your child, her brain, to be able to accept the sensory inputs that we feel every day. The lights that are coming in, the noise, the taste, everything. Children with autism can have some of these issues. So every day, I'll just brush this around her skin just for 15 minutes in the morning, 15 minutes in the afternoon, 15 minutes in the evening. Within a period of 6 months, she was able to wear clothes. So I was learning so much. In fact, I was in every group. I was learning, putting in questions, learning. Because you know something, in Ghana, I think it's a Ghanaian thing. You know, even in Chi, they say, oh, very man soon. In other words, you're not supposed to show, you know, your vulnerability openly when you cry. Elsewhere, when you start crying, they'll see it as therapy and give you maybe a handkerchief or a tissue.
2: Yes, and then tell you crying. They say, cry it all out.
1: Yeah. But here, David, Mary, man soon, you know, we're penny, you know, that kind of thing. So we bottle everything in instead of speaking out. So no wonder there's so much or huge social stigma around parents like us who are raising children with any form of disability, because our culture, part of it, has trained us to man up and show how brave you are. Make people believe that everything is excellent, but behind the scenes you are sinking. That platform gave me the opportunity to learn. Now, just to cut long story short, in that platform, I was introduced to a program. And one of the mothers said, look, I am going to write you how to push them to get a scholarship. I was to pay $1,500 at the time. I am not working. How do I do that? Yeah. I pushed for it. They said, okay, pay $700. I pushed. They brought it to $500. I pushed again. They brought it to $200. I pushed again. They said, okay, you can attend the program.
2: My girl.
1: Okay.
2: Wow.
1: So then I got my letter. Quickly then I did my passport. I walked boldly to the American embassy. Not because I didn't have any referral letter. I didn't have any bank, you know. I just went and I said, look, if you give me the visa and I go, I would come back. Who would believe you anyway? But it shows that part of me. My dad used to call it, he says, you have this stupid boldness. You know, I have this stupid boldness. And you know, sometimes when you yourself believe in your dreams and what you believe in, other people around you begin to buy into it. It is so important. What you say, what you do, you know, profess it. Let people see that you believe it. I believe in myself first. Look, I sit here and I see the kind of work Nanaya, you know, can do in the next 10 years. I have in my head how her wedding is going to be.
2: Oh my God.
1: I'm beginning to
2: yes.
1: look at the kind of man, you understand? Mm. I'm one crazy mother. That believes
2: that.
1: Oh,
2: crazy dreamer. You're my kind
1: everything
2: of mother.
1: Is possible.
2: Amen.
1: Meanwhile, we have 1,001 challenges. I am still, you know, helping it. So to cut long story short, I got the visa. Again, I didn't have the ticket. And I went to Delta. At that time, the country director of Delta was Paco Shan. If any of the Delta people are listening to me, they know this story. I said, can you loan me the ticket? Nobody does that. Nobody. The best we can do
2: God.
1: For you, yes. The ticket is $1,200, a return ticket. Mm-hmm. But we can give it to you for $800. I said, I don't have the $800. He said, well, that's the best we can do. We've given you almost 40% discount. Then I came back, did the fundraising, raised the $800, went back to pay. I went to America with $200 on me. I thought Massachusetts and JFK was like, you know, 30 minutes.
2: I didn't even know. 8 hours.
1: The yellow taxi from JFK to Manhattan finished my $200.
2: Oh my God. They didn't tell you.
1: Yeah. I remember I always share that picture that the first time I walked through Grand Central in New York, and it was you know, the rush hours.
2: Yes.
1: Mm-hmm. And people were running up, and even when you were walking to them to ask them, they were running.
2: Well,
1: so I said, why? Is it raining? I said, why is
2: no.
1: it raining? Are they running away?
2: It's a New York spirit.
1: They said, wow. They were going to catch the train.
2: Yes.
1: I went for the training. I came back.
2: Wow.
1: But three things I learned from that training. There were mothers from all over the world who had children like my daughter. So it means I haven't done anything wrong.
2: Come on.
1: It's not my fault.
2: Yes.
1: It happens to anyone, no matter your religion, your social status, your
2: yes.
1: color. At least that reassured me that it is not a Ghanaian thing, neither is it a Bono thing. It is not for my family. Autism is a medical condition. So
2: yeah.
1: I learned from these mothers that love and patience have the power to transform every situation. If you are patient enough, and if you can love unconditionally, these two virtues have the power to transform the situations that people have given up. Look, 1% chance in every situation you find yourself doesn't mean zero. So if he has 1% chance of talking, it is not zero. I am going to crap. That 1% will work with it. I may be sitting here. I do not have the money. I don't have this. I don't have that. But I am alive. I am strong. I can articulate. That is my 1%.
2: Oh, that's 1%. Aye,
1: aye, aye. It is not zero.
2: Mm.
1: I may not be working in my dream job now.
2: Mm.
1: My 1% is still there. It is not zero. So I came back. Then I started, you know, I learned so much. And then I came back. Then I started working on Yas eye contact. I started working on her ability to share her own toys. I started working on her, you know, making simple, basic requests. And then finally, I learned to manage my own expectation of myself and the people around me. Here I am with a child who needs my love, who needs my attention. I am not going to let anything distract me from giving her my very best. You can insult me. I forgive you in advance. And this is something from my own. I practice, and that's something I do. I call it advanced forgiveness. I've forgiven Zoe. I've forgiven Auntie Joyce. I've forgiven every... Before you even think of hurting me, I have forgiven you in advance. Because I'm only giving 24 hours. My child needs so much within that 24 hours. I do not have the energy to be distracted. Neither can you take me away my focus. No. So then I came back and I started teaching. But again, I needed a distraction-free place. And because we were staying at a school compound, there was, next to our building, there was a garage that was not being used. I took pictures of all these, and it's in my book. I cleaned that garage, and I got a linoleum carpet, 5 years. I placed it there. I knew that if she falls down, because she was very hyperactive, she could hurt herself. So I went to where they sell the foam, and then I got a foam under the carpet so that, you know, when you step on it, it gives you that feel. Should she sit or fall, she's not going to hurt herself. Then I started working on eye contact. Within 6 months, within that time, my daughter got potty trained. I was a present.
2: What age was this?
1: This was at 9.
2: Oh my God.
1: She got potty trained. That was a miracle. As we worked to get her more engaged with us, she began to eat by herself. Then she began to also wear her clothes without removing them. For me, those little things.
2: Ah, those were not meant, little. Those were big wins.
1: They meant a lot for me. And then because I was also managing my expectation, when I started, I saw the changes in her within 6 months. Then I said, look, here I am struggling to get money to do other things. Why don't I extend this with other parents? So within a week, I was private teaching other children in their house, 4 of them. One of these 4 children is in UK now doing her degree.
2: Are you joking?
1: Yes. Oh. And the parents have been so grateful. The other 3 are doing so well. One, whenever I go into the parents' home, I let them know that I believe in your child, regardless of what you have learned about them. 2, I begin to tell them, begin to unlearn everything you know about your child. And go on this new process and let's begin to take this child as an individual. What works for your child? What is their learning style? What are they attracted to? Mm-hmm. Yeah, it's obsessed with bats.
2: Yeah.
1: I thought, how could I use this positively? I got a carpenter to create what we call just a little closet. And this was designed by me. This is a little closet.
2: Oh my God.
1: That I did for her. But this is also a shop for Nanaya. So in this house, we're going to be selling, you know, her shoes. She's going to be getting points. Mm. If she wants to travel, then I want her to be able to use her words.
2: I want.
1: Okay. I want shoes. What kind of shoe do you want? I want brown shoe. So we are working on sentences right now using things that she loves. Zoe, when there's a will, there's a way. So I started teaching these parents. They started seeing progress. They started paying me some good money. Within 2 years, I bought a small car. I bought Toyota Vitz. From the savings I got from teaching in people's homes. Then I said, look, for me to be able to reach a lot of these parents, let me get a driver so that even as I sit in the car, I can be preparing my lessons. Then I started going. Within a period of 1 year, I could also employ somebody to teach them what I was doing with these kids so I could give them some of the sessions. I saw it was going very well. Then I said, no, And for everybody who is listening, these days, young people, you don't want to volunteer. Don't always look at the money. Volunteer your time. To be an expertise in your area, you need a vast experience from different places. And so quickly, in one of the instances, there was a speech therapist who had opened a center, and she was looking for a teacher to, you know, oversee the center. Without offering me salary, I said, I'll do it. As long as my child will benefit and I can have the opportunity of, you know, liaising with other parents. Because, you know, right from the beginning, I can see my future. I can see ahead. I have my own strategic plan. I knew what I was doing. But I needed to start at step one. I needed to be taught. I needed to be schooled. I needed to understand the, you know, the
2: basics of it.
1: Feelings, the feeling, and all that these parents go through. And if our center is doing well right now, that we have so many children on our waiting list, Zoe, it is because instead of just providing therapy, we sit down with a parent and we look at what other ways can we support you. Do you have the right information to be able to talk to your husband about it? Mm. Are you bringing your children on board? Who are your children's friends? Can we print some information for the siblings? Can we begin to project this child that people only see the autism in a way that people will begin to see something good in this child before their disability? Now, as we begin to help these parents to unlearn about the ways and the things that they already know and want to force these children to fit in, we begin in a different new progress, different new way, different new ideas. And so you see grandmother coming in when we have our meeting. You see the fathers coming in when
2: Ghana.
1: We have our meeting in Ghana.
2: What
1: and I'm so proud. I am so proud to share that in our meetings, if you find 20 ladies, you will find equally 20 men.
2: Come on.
1: Yes. If you go on our Facebook page, and I say this with pride.
2: I'm feeling the pride too. I'm like so proud. Wow.
1: You know, and as much as I want, it's not where I want her to be now. Mm-hmm. But trust me, if there's anything that has come in my life that has pushed the best out of me as an individual, that has worked through me to bring the best in me, it is autism. So sometimes, from my own experience, I can also tell you that things that sometimes you think that has come into your life to bring you down, even that person who said no to you was a blessing in disguise. It is just that you are not looking at it with the right focus and lenses. The person that closed that door helped you think outside your box.
2: Yes.
1: The person you thought insulted you and you got so angry, trust me, all those arrows that were thrown at you, they are life lessons. It's just that you did not look at them with the right lens. I have seen people who knew me doing autism 12 years ago. They come back now, I'm doing the same thing with the same passion. And they come and say, you know, and the more you begin whatever you choose to do, you pay detailed attention to it. You're trying to solve problems. Not necessarily, yes, the money is very good, trust me. We all work because we want the money. But the primary focus is, how do I support these children? For instance, is there something I can do to help all these children who are not potty trained? What can I do to help all these children who are not, you know, they are picky eaters? So the parent come, even though their children are not talking, but they came for 3 months, and at our center, the children are now open to different textures of food. How did we do it? Well, instead of sitting in the room on a table, we have a round table where even as you eat, you can get up and walk around. We'll follow you with the food.
2: Oh,
1: we'll
2: stay
1: with you to eat. We'll take turns with you to eat. We'll play your everything that you need to do to get the children to connect with you. You cannot work with a child who has attention deficit, whatever, without connecting with them. Find that thing that makes a change in them. In these children, it could be a Lego, it could be a pencil. Those insignificant things. Learning doesn't take place only in the classroom. They say that if a child cannot learn in the way we teach, we must teach in a way that child can learn.
2: Come on.
1: There is a child at my center who will never go to the classroom, but he's always staring at flowers. I said, fine, it's okay. Let's sit near the flower. Can we begin to sing with the name of this flower? Can we plug one and put it in your head and say, you know, sing along it? Can we connect with this child, with that particular thing that child is so? Don't take it away from them. You fail in advance. See the good. Yes, like Doris said, see the good in every child.
2: Yes.
1: Autism has taken me to so many places. Autism has brought the best in me. Autism has made me find my purpose in life.
2: Wow.
1: Of all the schools I went to, if there's one particular thing that has taught me the very best about life, it is autism.
2: The school of autism. Come on.
1: If there's one thing that has brought the best in me, it is autism. But again, they say behind every child that makes the most progress is an active parent. Parenting is difficult from all angles, be it regular or neurotypical children. Mm. But we cannot fail our children. You love your child. The fact that I had Nanaya or I have Nanaya and she's on the autism spectrum does not change the love I have for her.
2: Yes.
1: My daughter is still the daughter I conceived 20 years ago. Autism, yes, might have come our way, but I still imagine, love it.
2: Ma Mary, we have to take a moment to just reflect that she is 19. Guys, can you just think about that for a moment? She's 19.
1: 20 years, 20. She's 20, 20 now.
2: She's 20 now. Last year, I remember that, she's 20. Do you know what power that is? And
1: she's 20.
2: And the fact here in New York and New Jersey, let me tell you, with her bag and her shoe, just enjoying life. Oh my God.
1: And you know, now it's easy when I talk about it because I've gone through it all. But Zoe, there's nobody who has life figured out. You must hold on to faith as if it is your last thing. Auntie Joyce will tell you about me. She'll tell you, I don't give up.
2: Oh, yes.

0: I do not give up. If you're tired of me, I don't get tired. I don't get tired of myself. So, but as parents, as we grow, if your own existence is about yourself, it's about Zoe, it's about one person, then we haven't done much. My dad would say, the person who plants a tree, knowing very well that he may never have the opportunity of sitting under its shade, is the person who has understood life.
1: Yes, come on.
0: You plant a tree, you know very well, by the time you get it, so big with all the branches, so people could sit, that could be about, it could take about 100 years. You may not be here, but you have understood life. Mm-hmm. In other words, you're doing something so that the generation that will come after you will not have to reinvent the wheel. I went for assessment when we were in America. And then, this white lady sat there, did this, then started writing. I said, wait a minute. What you are writing is not about, it's not my daughter. This is a new environment. Mm. The way you mention the words, she doesn't even understand
1: it. She doesn't
0: even get it. I say water. You are sitting here saying water. She doesn't know,
1: what water is.
0: So you can't tick there zero. She knows water. Mm. If you give me the opportunity to sit there and teach me what to do, the results will be different. You asking her about dinosaurs, you asking her about this and that. If you ask her about cats, goats, hen, meow, she knows.
1: No.
0: Alligator, she doesn't know alligator. Dinosaur, she doesn't know dinosaur. These are very foreign. Mm-hmm. But what am I trying to say? Until we begin to have our own. So even when I said, can't we design something that will suit our own environment for assessment? Instead of looking at, you open the assessment and look at the pictures, and maybe 15 out of the 30 pictures are very foreign. Mm. But if there are a group of food and a child sees rice, weche, jollof, they will know. If my child sees broccoli,
1: she doesn't know what broccoli is.
0: Sister, how do you say broccoli?
1: I said broccoli.
0: Because I've heard of you say broccoli. Okay?
1: Oh, my God. Hmm.
0: So I think that life and the experiences we go through is shaping us. And it brings the best in us. I tell my children all the time, when you do something that is not right, own up. The moment you begin to shift blame, you never learn. Mm. Mm. You never learn.
1: Wow.
0: You never learn. And so my children have gone through a lot, and we didn't separate them from when my daughter, we did everything together.
1: When we stopped going to church,
0: yes. When we stopped going to church, it was not just me and
1: there. You stopped going to church?
0: Because she would not sit down. We go there, she's all over the place. That noise was too much. We said, okay, we'll form our own church. It was my husband, myself, my three children. We preach on Sundays. We sing, we dance, and then we come home.
1: Wow.
0: Improvisation. Bring the best out in you as a human being, as a person. And because my children have been through it all with us collectively as a family, I believe that I look at them now and I feel proud that we've done a good job.
1: Wow.
0: So maybe I may have to pause a little bit and...
1: Wow.
0: In conclusion, I would say that live each day with gratitude. Manage your expectations, especially now in this era we live in. Make time for family, for children. Money is good. Yes, it's excellent. But quality time spent with our children in their formative years, it's so, so, so important. Practice advanced forgiveness. Every challenge that you're going through right now, trust me, It is there to serve a purpose. It's not happening for happening sake. No way, my dear. No way. No way. There's a purpose why I met you. There's a purpose why we are sharing this. There's a purpose why I have to be here today.
1: Yes.
0: It's for a purpose. And I hope that you've learned just one thing.
1: Oh, I've learned now.
0: Thank you very much.
1: Many.
0: And I just want to also extend an invitation to each one of you. Please, no amount is too small.
1: Yes.
0: Support my foundation. Mm-hmm. Click Africa Foundation. We are doing amazing work. At the moment, we have over 100 children at the center. And they are doing amazing. Yes.
1: We got to go, but Ma Mary, you will definitely come back.
0: I will.
1: And this time, when you come back, I want to hear how you wanted to be a nun, because you were going to tell us that story.
0: I will.
1: And all the other things. Man, she has stories for days. For days. Guys, thank you. Truly, we appreciate you. We're so glad that you took time to join us. Ma Mary, say something that you want us to close with.
0: What else can I say? I just want to say thank you so much. Thank you. Thank you for the opportunity to share. In a world where you can choose to be anything, choose to be kind.
1: Come on.
0: In a world where you can choose to be anything, let us choose to be kind. The world needs kindness right now. Thank you. I love you all.
1: And we love you too, Ma Mary. Thank you so much. And with that, have a great week. And remember, forgive in advance. Forgive in advance. To my younger self, loves you. Zoe loves you. Ma Mary loves you. Bye.

0: So much has changed since the Moyo family have begun to openly have conversations about porn and the internet. They have realized that the world teaches love like performance. But real love, love intended by God, is far deeper. When Nandi faces pressure, she is able to speak to her family about this. And her family reminds her of who she is and what she's worth.
1: Gosh, these evenings are getting so cold. Time to get under my blankets before my feet freeze. All right, night, everyone. If you need me, I will be under my blankets keeping warm.
2: Good night. Mama, can I talk to you?
1: How? Of course, my baby. What's on your heart?
2: It's my friend David. I don't know. Maybe he's my boyfriend. But he said things he saw in videos. He wants me to act like dad. I don't even know what to say.
1: Oh, my girl. Come here. Let me give you a hug. Thank you for coming to me.
2: Yo, shit, man. I just feel so gross. When he said that to me, I was kind of curious too, but the more I thought about it, the more gross I felt. I don't know. I feel like he wasn't really seeing me. Like I wasn't really me. But it's something he wanted to try things on. Hey, Mama, I just don't like it.
1: That's not right, my girl. He's not right. This is too much. 15. And she's already been asked to perform like that. This is too much. Oh.
3: Are you okay?
1: No. I'm angry. I'm scared. I wanted to tell her the right things, but I think I sounded cold.
3: You didn't. You were strong. But maybe we should go check on her.
1: Nandi, may I come in?
2: Okay.
1: My baby, I think I came on too strong earlier. I was shocked and upset, but not with you, but with the world and what you're facing.
2: I know. It's just that I didn't expect you to leave afterwards.
1: I froze because it hurt me to think that anyone was treating you like that. But I want you to know, I'm here and fully, and I'll always listen better next time. I'm learning too.
2: It's okay, Mama. I'm glad we're talking, like, even if it's hard.
1: Me too.

0: We don't have to get this thing right all the time, but we will keep on showing up. Here is what I wish I had told you. The world and porn teaches us lies, you know? It says love is performance. It says you must earn attention with your body. But that's not love. That's confusion. That's why we are here as your parents to help guide you. You are worth so much more than that. God has a beautiful intention and plan for the relationships and sex within marriage. But the world keeps confusing those messages and taking away from the truth. But also, we need to talk about David and him being your boyfriend.
1: Sometimes when young hearts feel confused, they need support, they need truth, they need boundaries. And all of this provides them with clarity.
2: You're not an object, Nandi. You're a soul. You're precious. You're beautiful. You're my girl. You're smart and funny and so dearly loved by your family.
3: But everyone at school says it's normal. Like, it's okay to look at porn. It's like a manual to learn how things work. And then that's how we must act.
0: You know, that doesn't make it true. Normal isn't always healthy.
2: You get to say no. You have the right to say no, even if the world says yes. And actually, by not looking at porn, you are saying yes to lots of good things. Better emotional health, physical health, and one day, when you're married, a better sexual health and relationship.
3: But my friends laugh at me because I don't want to watch porn.
0: Real love and real friends don't demand that you betray yourself. Know your value, Nandi. And the big things you want to say yes to are to God, to health, to wholeness.
4: My girl, your worth was written before any boy had an opinion. And God's story for your body is one of dignity. Lord, help my grandchildren to know they are worth in you, not in the lies they are being sold.
1: 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Join us next time on Keeping the Lights On as Nandi discovers the link between pornography and justice and finds her voice for the hidden.
5: Hi, this is Joe with a word of transformation. Have you heard the phrase, be your authentic self or come as you are? There's a mutual recognition when we're honest and apply the wisdom of authenticity. King David in Psalm 61 was his authentic self despite the fact that he was this renowned and powerful king. He wrote, "Hear my cry, O God. Attend to my prayer. From the end of the earth I will cry to you. When my heart is overwhelmed, lead me to the rock that is higher than I. For you have been a shelter for me, a strong tower from the enemy. I will abide in your tabernacle forever. I will trust in the shelter of your wings. For you, O God, have heard my vows. You have given me the heritage of those who fear your name. You will prolong the king's life, his years as many generations. He shall abide before God forever. O prepare mercy and truth, which may preserve him. So I will sing praise to your name forever, that I may daily perform my vows." There's such a beautiful causative sentence in this song. It's a key to accessing a trustworthy heritage. It's in verse 5, which says, "For you, O God, have heard my vows. You have given me the heritage of those who fear your name." God faithfully gives a loaded inheritance to all who fear his name. Put simply, a kingly inheritance is given to any soul decidedly saying to God, the King of Kings, "You know what, God? I'm going to stay at yours forever because it's really nice here. I'll always run to yours. Your reputation is excellent. You've done loads for me and others. And with all due respect, I'm going to stay and vibe with you when I'm overwhelmed and even when I'm not, because it's comfort and warm safety when you accept and shelter me." That's a vow. It causes access to inheritance, a rich, faithful king's heritage accessed with the key of the praise of trust, an authentic, confiding prayer to God Most High. How beautiful is that? Real, everlasting, one-to-one communion with the everlasting King who is higher than every kingship, past, present, and future. And this is my prayer. The Father recognize you for real and give you the heritage of those who fear his name by the authenticity of the throne of grace, mercy, and truth in the name of the Rock who is higher than all authority, the Lord Jesus Christ. Amen. And much more grace and peace to you all.

0: Verse 63, Jesus said, "The words that I speak unto you, they are spirit and they are life." A warm welcome to the refreshing word of Calvary Baptist Church. You're in for an uplifting time in God's word. Enjoy the message.
1: Shall we share a word of prayer? Holy Spirit, we thank you so much for your grace and your favor to be well, to be alive, to continue to share in your presence, your love, your mercy, your grace. I pray, oh God, for us, even as we look intently into this perfect law of liberty tonight, may we be blessed in line with your promises. In the name of Jesus Christ. Thank you for hearing us pray. Amen. Hallelujah. So tonight we turn our attention to the concept of predestination. And this is the ninth in the series we have been looking at regarding our new creation realities. Our new creation realities. So we are looking at predestination tonight. And our anchor text will be Romans chapter 8, 29 to 30, Ephesians chapter 1, verse 5, and verse 11. In Romans chapter 8, 29 to 30, the Bible reads, "For whom he did foreknew, he also did predestinate to be conformed to the image of his Son, that he might be the firstborn among many brethren." Verse 30. "Moreover, whom he did predestinate, them he also called. And whom he called, them he also justified. And whom he justified, them he also glorified." In Ephesians chapter 1, verse 5 and verse 11. Verse 5 reads, "Having predestined us unto the adoption of children by Jesus Christ himself, according to the good pleasure of his will." Verse 11, "In whom we also have obtained an inheritance, being predestinated according to the purpose of him who works all things after the counsel of his will," his own will. So, beloved, this series of study is aimed at assisting us, helping us understand who we have become through faith in Jesus Christ. And in our previous lessons, we learned through the new birth that we have become new creations in Christ. We have received assurance of salvation. We also studied about that. We studied about eternal life, that is the very life of God that he has given to us, which does not have an end. It is eternal. And then we also learned about forgiveness of sins. We learned about redemption through the blood of Jesus Christ. We examined justification, and then we also looked at sanctification. Most recently, we looked at faith and works in the context of our salvation. I believe that so far, for those of us who have been in tune and been following, you have been blessed. Today, I trust that the Spirit of God will take us to another level of blessing in this whole idea or concept or thought of predestination. Predestination. So, by way of introduction, I'd like to share with us that predestination reveals that God has an eternal purpose for every child of his. Every one of us who have expressed faith in Christ Jesus, God does have an eternal purpose for every one of us. And that purpose cannot fail. It cannot fail. I mean, that we need to have that settled in our spirits as far as the concept of predestination is concerned. It teaches that our lives are not governed by chance, by fate, or by some circumstance. It is rather God's sovereign and gracious plan that governs our lives. So beforehand, God has determined what he would accomplish in every child of God every child of his, anyone who belongs to Christ, God beforehand has accomplished or has determined what he would accomplish. That's the idea of predestination. Now, I'll share with you five things as far as predestination is concerned. Number one, predestination reveals God's eternal purpose. Predestination reveals God's eternal purpose. The biblical word that we have that has been translated as predestined actually comes from the Greek word prorizo. Prorizo. That is P-R-O-O-R-I-Z-O with a hyphen or a dash on top of it. An accent on top of it. Prorizo. Prorizo means to determine beforehand, to appoint beforehand, or to mark out in advance. Determine beforehand, appoint beforehand, or mark out in advance. So it speaks of God's eternal purpose rather than something that looks as if God is reacting to events in history. God does not react to events in history. So in Romans chapter 8, verse 29, the Bible declares, those whom he foreknew, he also predestined to be conformed to the image of his son. And similarly, in Ephesians chapter 1, verse 5, he says that God predestined us for adoption to sonship through Jesus Christ. Verse 11 says that believers of Ephesians chapter 1, verse 11, says believers have been predestined according to the purpose of him who works all things according to the counsel of his will. Now, these passages reveal that God does not leave the destiny of his children uncertain. So God's eternal purpose concerning his children is clear, and that is what predestination assures. Before the world began, he established his gracious purpose for all who will belong to Christ. Hallelujah. Today, if you belong to Christ, get to understand. Today, since I belong to Christ, I have to understand, as many of us who have invited Jesus into our lives and have become part of his body and have become members of the body of Christ, we need to understand that before the world began, God established his gracious purpose for all of us. Predestination assures us, therefore, that our salvation is unfolding according to God's eternal design, not a certain human uncertainty or circumstances that will change. The first thing I'd like you and I to really settle in our hearts is that the idea of predestination, and from the scriptures we have read, first, let's settle it that it reveals that God had an eternal purpose ahead of time, according to his counsel, according to his will, that he determined ahead of time for us. So that gives me that certainty that my life is not being governed by a certain circumstance or fate or chance, but rather God's eternal purpose. Praise Jesus. So that's the first thing. God had determined that he has an eternal purpose and that cannot be thwarted. Number two, predestination does not just reveal God's eternal purpose. It guarantees that believers will become like Christ. Now, we need to be careful. It is not saying that it makes believers to become like Christ. It is a guarantee, a foundation, a certain level of assurance that whilst we are working at becoming like Christ, we know that there is an end game that cannot fade, that cannot fail. There is an end game. So that end game is what gives us that guarantee. And predestination guarantees that we will become like Jesus Christ. The clearest statement that God predestined purpose is found in, let's go to verse 29 of Romans chapter 8. Verse 29 of Romans chapter 8. Bible says that he also predestined to be conformed to the image of his son. Very clear. He predestined us to be conformed to the image of his son. This is the central goal of predestination. That is the central goal. God's purpose is far beyond rescuing believers from judgment. It is far beyond taking us to heaven or giving us eternal life. It is far beyond all of that. His ultimate desire is that we get conformed to the image of his son. What does that mean? It means that God's ultimate desire is that his children increasingly reflect the character, the holiness, the love, the attitude, and the mind and the glory of Jesus Christ. Increasingly on a day to be conformed to the image of his son, that gives us a certain understanding as if it were something that we gradually will be changing into becoming. That is the image of his son. So by way of our character, holiness, love, glory, mindset, attitude, God's ultimate desire is that we be, and that is why he called us. So he predestined us into that conformation. He predestined us to become like his son. So from the moment you and I got united with Christ, God begins a lifelong work of transformation through the Holy Spirit. Sanctification is therefore, it is not an isolated doctrine that you and I have to imagine standing out somewhere, but it is God's unfolding predestined purpose. God unfolding his purpose of predestination. So every trial you go through, every temptation you went through, every act of discipline you experienced, every rise from a fall, every work of the Holy Spirit, every step of spiritual growth is part of God's commitment to conform believers to his son, the image of his son. So the work may at times seem slow, that as it is in the lives of many of us. And some of us feel as if, when will we ever become like Jesus Christ? Can I tell you this? It will still get done because it rests upon God's eternal purpose. It will certainly reach completion. All you need to do is to do your part, which I will come to very, very shortly. Number three, predestination includes every stage of God's saving grace or saving work. Please, we need to understand this whole idea of predestination. It runs through every stage. Romans chapter 8, verse 30 presents what you and I often we call the golden chain of salvation. Golden chain of salvation. What does it say? It says, those whom he predestined, he also called. Is that not the beginning? So many of us see it as the beginning, as being called. But he's telling us that those who he predestined. So there is a certain predestination before the call. So predestined, then he called them. Then those who he called, he justified. Then those whom he justified, he also glorified. Now what the Bible verse here is teaching us is that predestination is not an isolated event, but the very foundation upon which God's entire saving work unfolds. The believer's calling, the believer's justification, our sanctification, our perseverance, and our ultimate glorification, all of that form part of God's predetermined purpose. So it's important for us to take note that even the Apostle Paul, speaking of glorification, spoke about it in the past tense. He said that those who he justified, he also glorified. Speaking of glorification, even in the past tense, even though it remains a future event, he does so. Why does he do that? Because God's purpose is so certain that what he has promised is as good as what he would accomplish. It's as good as accomplished. He's certainly going to accomplish it.
2: That is why he said that those he justified, he glorified. So certain of that future event that he spoke about it or speaks about it in the past tense. This truth gives me, and it should give you, immense comfort as a child of God. Our confidence does not rest upon our ability to hold on to God, but upon God's unwavering commitment. So it is important we hold on, like the book of Hebrews tells us in chapter 11, hold on unswervingly. Let's hold on. Let us hold on unswervingly to the faith we have once, that has once been delivered unto us. We should hold on unto it. We have a part to play. But it does not only depend upon that, but much more depend upon God's unwavering commitment to complete the work he has begun. That is why Apostle Paul later assures us in Philippians chapter 1 verse 6, he who has begun a good work in you, he who has begun a good work in you, will carry it on to the completion day until the day of Christ. Oh, praise Jesus. Has God begun a good work of salvation in you? Has God begun a good work of eternity in you? Can I tell you this? According to Philippians chapter 1 verse 6, God who began a good work in you, he will watch over it. He will carry it on to the completion of that good work, even unto the day of Jesus Christ. Predestination includes every stage. Our justification, our sanctification, our calling, all of that is founded on the predestination and predetermination of God. Number four. Predestination gives believers confidence in God's sovereign care. Oh, praise Jesus. So confidence in God's sovereign care. One of the greatest blessings of predestination is the assurance that it gives us in the midst of life's challenges and life's uncertainties. Immediately, friends, before Paul discussed the idea of predestination in the book of Romans, he declared in verse 28, we know that all things work together for good, for the good of those who love him and have been called according to his purpose. Hallelujah. Have been called, have been predestined already and called according to his purpose to be conformed to the image of his son. Everything works together for their good. The confidence of verse 28 is grounded in the certainty of verse 29 and verse 20 and verse 30. Because God has already predetermined, he has already predetermined his ultimate purpose for his children. No circumstance can ultimately frustrate his plan, whether it is suffering, persecution, disappointment, failure, pain, even death cannot prevent God's purpose from being fulfilled. That is what the apostle says, that at the end of it, he said, nothing will be able to separate us from the love of God that is in Christ Jesus our Lord. Romans chapter 8, verse 39. Predestination, my friends, therefore, is not a mere theological concept that we have to debate and argue about. It is the source of deep assurance that the sovereign God is directing every circumstance toward the fulfillment of his eternal purpose for his children. His eternal purpose for his children. No matter what you go through, remember, let the idea of God's predestination give you confidence that God's sovereign care is still for you and is steering you to achieve the ultimate goal, to become like Jesus Christ. Praise Jesus forevermore. Number five, which is my last point for today. Predestination calls believers to holy living rather than passive living. This is where many of us miss it. Some mistakenly assume that because God has an eternal purpose, human effort is unnecessary. Please, don't make that mistake. Don't make that mistake. Scripture teaches us the exact opposite. What does the Bible tell us? See, God's predetermined purpose is that believers should increasingly, however marginal, however little by little, however long it takes, however long it takes, you and I should increasingly resemble Jesus Christ in every area of our lives. Because God has purposed our holiness. You and I are called to pursue holiness. He purposed our holiness. So we need to pursue it. Because he has purposed our spiritual maturity, we actively grow in grace to pursue maturity through prayer, obedience, fellowship, worship, and the study of his word, and the following his word or complying with his word and using his word. You see, so predestination never encourages spiritual complacency. It should rather motivate perseverance, because we know that God is at work in us. He is at work in us. He has purposed something for us. So we, because we know the purpose that he intends to achieve in us, we pursue it. We pursue it. We pursue it. We pursue it. Pursue it. That is why we will come to the next week. We'll be speaking about another concept that many of us have difficulties in understanding, the concept of election, where the Bible actually tells us that we should make every effort to make our election sure. This predestination is very similar to that. You need to, God has predestined us into conforming into the image of his son. So that should give us the assurance that there is something we need to do and work towards it. Work towards it. Avail ourselves for God to use and help us. And so Paul captures a certain balance in Philippians chapter 2, verse 12 to 13. He says that we should work out our salvation with fear and trembling. That's it. That's what you find first. Work out your salvation with fear and trembling. That means that you need to do something. Now, it did not say work for your salvation. Many of us misinterpret or misrender, misread, or is it the case we read into the scripture what our little minds tells us, our human minds tells us, our human minds that thinks that we need to do something to earn our salvation, it tells us. So we read the scripture as work your salvation with fear and trembling, work for your salvation. No. The Bible says very clearly in Philippians chapter 2, verse 12, work out your salvation with fear and trembling. So you have the salvation already, manifest it, show it, work it out, live it out. And in so doing, make an effort to let it become evident that you have a certain Jesus Christ in your life and in your heart, and that you have been saved from the power of sin and the punishment of sin. So show it and work it out with fear and trembling. That means that you, in all humility, in all trepidation, in all commitment, in all knowing that it is not by might, it is not by power, but by the grace of God. So work it out in fear and trembling. Work it out in a way that shows that you are not doing this thing by your own strength. You're also not doing it to show people and to as a show off. That is the idea of the fear and the trembling. And that you're doing it in fear and honor of God, in all humility. Show people the light of the gospel that is inside of you. Then the Apostle Paul immediately continues in verse 13 to remind us that this working out our own salvation with fear and trembling is not of ourselves. So he says, it is God who is at work in you both to will and to act according to his good purpose. What is his good purpose? His good purpose is that we become conformed to the image of his son. And he says we should work out, we need a certain effort to pursue the holiness, pursue the conformation, pursue the transformation, pursue all of these things with our effort in terms of prayer, obedience, fellowship, well study, worship, and all of that, and evangelism, and winning souls, and all of that. We need to pursue that, watching our language and how we speak, and being circumspect in the way we conduct ourselves, and all of that. We need to use all of that to work out our salvation. But then let us understand that this whole thing we are doing, it is God who is at work in us, both to will
3: and to do. So if you are doing this thing without the power of God, without the power of the Holy Spirit on your inside, with God's help on your inside, both to will, you will not be able to have the will to control yourself, the will to have victory over sin, the will to say no, the will to be able to be obedient. It is God who is at work in us, both to will. May God be at work in you, child of God, listening to me, to be able to will and do according to his pleasure in the name of Jesus. Can I hear an amen? Praise God. So we need to understand that God's sovereign purposes and powers rather than replaces our obedience. We should be empowered to be obedient rather than what? Disobedient and complacent because we have a certain predestination. Let me give you a very brief illustration as we bring this thing to a close and near the conclusion. A visitor once watched a master sculptor chiseling away a massive block of marble, you know. At first, the stone appeared rough and shapeless. Curious, the visitor asked, "How do you know what it will become?" The sculptor smiled and said, "I have already seen in my mind's eye. I already know every strike of the chisel simply removes what doesn't belong." A few weeks later, the shapeless stone had become a magnificent statue. God's work in us is of the same dimension, just like the same thing. We often see our weaknesses, our struggles, our unfinished lives, our pains, our failures that we have not been able to achieve things. But God already sees the completed image of Christ that he has purpose for us. He sees all of them. So every trial you go through, every correction he brings to you, every act of discipline, every work of the Holy Spirit is another careful stroke of the master's chisel shaping us according to his eternal purposes. May we avail ourselves for his chiseling. He is not creating something uncertain. God is completing what he determined long ago in your life. Beloved, in conclusion, predestination is one of the most comforting doctrines in Scripture. Because you know what? It reveals God's unwavering commitment to complete his eternal purpose in every believer. Number two, it assures us that our salvation is not random, but God, part of God's sovereign plan. It also tells us our transformation into Christ-likeness is intentional. Intentional. It's intentional. That every stage of our spiritual journey is under his gracious direction and watch. And that our final glorification is absolutely certain. So friends, rather than leading us to speculation or complacency, arguments and endless arguments, sometimes a bit unwieldy in our arguments and all of that, let us respond to the call of predestination. That is, it calls us to confidence. It calls us to perseverance. It calls us to holiness. It calls us for worship. And as we face the challenges of this life, you and I can rest in the assurance that God, who has predetermined our destiny, is faithfully shaping us day by day until we stand complete one day in the likeness of his Son, to the praise of his glorious grace, in Jesus' name. Amen and amen. Heavenly Father, thank you so much for blessing us tonight with your word. I trust that God, your sons and daughters have been blessed. May we walk in this knowledge of predestination. Rather than being complacent and being argumentative, may it strengthen our resolve to pursue that which you have predetermined for us to reach. That is the image of your Son. Thank you for hearing us pray in Jesus' name. And for as many who are yet to come to salvation, Lord, bring them to salvation as they surrender their life to Christ, confessing that Jesus is Lord. Amen.
4: 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As well, we're in Shiashi across the motorway from the Accra Mall. In Oyibi, we're near the Cares Valley Event Center at the Goyo Filling Station. Our Amasamine campus is on the Danbridge Montessori School premises near the Amasamine Government Hospital. Again, we're in Botiano, opposite the Botiano Polyclinic. Otherwise, follow us on Facebook at Calvary Baptist Church GH and on YouTube at Calvary Baptist Church TV or email us via calvarybaptistghana@yahoo.com. You can also call us on 024-369-0485 or 0302-231-854 or reach us on WhatsApp number 0200-181680. God bless you.
5: Our teaching today continues with the subject we've been talking on for the past months, and that has to do with the principles of success. You quite remember in the previous lessons, we established the fact that God wants us to succeed, and that is the desire for God for everyone that He has created. But for us to succeed, we realize that it is based on principles. And if you quite remember, we define principles as laws or standards established by a creator or a manufacturer of a thing to govern a product. We also went ahead to define success. And we say success is discovering your dream or your purpose or your assignment in life. Now, we also realize that to discover your purpose or your assignment, you must have the desire to know. And after you have discovered your dream or your purpose or your assignment, and you are working towards it to achieve success, the next thing is you must learn how to deal with your human enemies. Because the fact is that there are human enemies that will want to sabotage your God-given purpose or your God-given assignment. So you are duty-bound to learn how to deal with people who want to sabotage your God-given purpose in life. Because Jesus said in the book of Matthew chapter 13, the verse 24 going, He said, a man went to sow good seeds in his field, but when men slept, his enemy came and sowed tares among the wheat. And so there is the need for us to learn how to deal with our human enemies. Now today, we are looking at the same subject, but we are now talking with another principle that can help us to be successful. So if we want to be successful in life, another principle that we are talking about today, or that must be in place, is to seek the kingdom of God. For us to be successful,

kingdoms. We also have the kingdom of Thailand. And I want to ask if maybe you can also mention or you know any other kingdoms. We have Saudi, the kingdom of Saudi Arabia. We also have what we all know as the United Kingdom, UK. And for that matter, and UK is a place everybody wants to travel to, United Kingdom. Now, all that I have mentioned, all these kingdoms are earthly kingdoms, okay, that are being ruled by kings and queens. None of these kingdoms is idle. They are all ruled by men. They are either queens or kings. Now, apart from these earthly kingdoms that I have mentioned, we also have the spiritual kingdoms. We have satanic kingdom, and we also have the kingdom of God. So when it comes to the spiritual kingdoms, we have only two kingdoms. That is the kingdom of Satan or the kingdom of God. And so long as human beings are concerned, you either belong to the kingdom of God or the kingdom of Satan. Whether you know it or not, you can't avoid any of this kingdom. So you either belong to the kingdom of God or the kingdom of Satan. And many of us are walking on this earth, and we do not know which of these kingdoms we belong to. But at the end of the day, it is either the kingdom of God or the kingdom of Satan. Now, for you, for one to enter into the kingdom, it is through the Lord Jesus Christ. Take note of that. Amen. So, as human as we are, there are many great things that we are all pursuing in life, you know, which are not bad anyway. For some of us, we want to, you know, set up powerful factories. And I want to believe some of you too are aspiring, you know, to become great politicians. Some want to be great entrepreneurs. And just mention it. Amen. But in all that we want to pursue, in all that we desire to be, this is what the Lord is saying. In the book of Matthew, chapter 6, the verse 31 to 33, and I read, Matthew chapter 6, 31 to 33. Hear the word of God. Therefore, do not worry, saying, what shall we eat? Or what shall we drink? Or what shall we wear? For after all these things, the Gentiles seek. For your heavenly Father knows that you need all these things. But seek first the kingdom of God and his righteousness, and all these things shall be added unto you. Listen to the word of God. He said, for your heavenly Father knows you need all these things. You want to be an entrepreneur. Yes, the Bible says your heavenly Father knows. You want to set up factories. The Bible says your heavenly Father knows. Your heavenly Father knows that you want to be a great politician. He knows what you want to be. And he knows that, yes, some of you want to be great industrialists. And that is your heart desire. And he knows that some of you want to be scholars. And he knows that indeed you want to be great in business. But this is what the Lord is saying. Don't worry. Don't worry about the things that you want to be. He said, don't worry. He says, I know you need these things, but do not worry. But he is telling us that, but first seek the kingdom of God and all these things. And all these things

the very things that you are aspiring to be, and the very things that you want, the things you are pursuing, then the things you are looking for. He said, seek first the kingdom of God, and all shall be added unto you. You know, even though the Lord is admonishing us and telling us that he knows we need all these things, he knows what we want to be, he knows what we are pursuing in life, but he's admonishing us that first of all, before we begin to pursue, before we go after these things, before we go around looking for these things, we should first of all seek the kingdom of God, after which all other things that we are looking for will be added unto us. But to some of us, we want it the opposite way. We want to seek those things first. We want to seek, yes, the things that we want to be. We want to seek those things there before coming to think about the kingdom of God. Hallelujah. See, I want to say this. It's no, in this life, right? Everybody is seeking a kingdom to make it. Everybody is seeking for a kingdom to make it in life. A lot of people who want to be successful are going after one kingdom to the other, seeking help from one kingdom to the other. And there are many of the young ones that are seeking help from different kingdoms. But you that is hearing me, the Bible says, if you want to seek help from any kingdom, seek the kingdom of God. Therein you'll be successful. Remember how to be successful in life. God is saying that we should seek the kingdom of God first. And like I said, there are a lot of people, especially the young ones of late, they are seeking other kingdoms to be successful. A lot of people who are traders, a lot of people who are, you know, into other businesses, they are going after other kingdoms, seeking help from other kingdoms. But the Bible says we should seek the kingdom of God. And you know, most of these things that we want to pursue in life, and the very things that we are aspiring to be, you know, it gets to a point that, you know, these things bring us to a state of worry. That even though Jesus is telling us to desire these things, he first of all wants us to pursue and should seek the kingdom of God first. Now, what is the kingdom of God? Before I come to tell you what the kingdom of God is, I want us to look at this scripture in the book of Luke chapter 17, the verse 20 to 21. And I read, now when he was asked by the Pharisees when the kingdom of God would come, he answered and said, the kingdom of God does not come with observation, nor will they say, see here or see there. For indeed, the kingdom of God is within you. Amen. So this is the Pharisees that came to the Lord Jesus Christ, and they put a question to him. That, Lord Jesus, tell us, when at all will the kingdom of God come? Maybe the Pharisees might be hearing the Lord Jesus Christ always preaching about the kingdom of God. And so they came to him and said, you just tell us, when at all will the kingdom of God come? And the Lord Jesus Christ said, you see, the kingdom of God does not come with observation. Nor will they tell you that, look at this place, the kingdom of God is there. Or see this place, the kingdom of God is there. And he told them that, for indeed the kingdom of God is within you. So we can establish the fact that from this very scripture, we can establish the fact that the kingdom of God is not a physical or a particular geographical area
that can be located on this planet Earth, whereby, you know, one will give you a direction and say that it is in the eastern part of the world, or it is in Asia, or the kingdom of God is in America. Praise God. But when the Pharisees asked Jesus when the kingdom of God will come, Jesus answered and said, the kingdom of God does not come to be seen, but the kingdom of God is within you. So with this, if the kingdom of God is not in a particular geographical area, as I said, then what is the kingdom of God? The kingdom of God is a spiritual kingdom which is in us, as the Lord Jesus Christ told the Pharisees. So the kingdom of God, it is God's reign, it is God's rule, or God's authority, where God rules, where he reigns, where God exercises his authority. So the kingdom of God, as I said, it is the reign of God over people, where his will is done and his purposes are fulfilled. So if God is reigning in your life, God's kingdom is in you. Now, let's go further. In the Gospel of Luke, chapter 17, the verse 21, you know, the Pharisees again came to the Lord Jesus Christ and they demanded the same thing. So they asked when the kingdom should come, and listen to what the Lord Jesus Christ told them in this particular text. Jesus answered this way. He says, the kingdom of God is in your midst. Take note of that. The kingdom of God is in your midst. The first one, he answered them and said, the kingdom of God is in you. But here in the book of Luke, as we have read, he says the kingdom of God is in your midst. Now, this denotes that any group of people where God rules, any group of people that allow or permit God to reign, his presence is in the midst of them. Now, if the Lord's Prayer says, thy kingdom come, thy will be done on earth, now, then God is not saying that we should pray for a physical kingdom should be established. No. Rather, God wants us to pray, thy kingdom come, that his kingdom should come into our homes. His kingdom should come into our families, our communities, and even what? Our country. Thy kingdom come. And that is, God's rule should be established in our heart. God should reign in our families. God should rule in our families. God should reign in our communities. And that at the end of the day, his will should be done in our families. His will should be done on earth. His will should be done in our communities. Hallelujah. So his will alone be done in our families and communities. God want to be in charge. God want to control and to lead us if only we will let his kingdom come into our life. If only we will pray that his kingdom should come into our families. God's rules in our family. God's reign in our families. That is the kind of prayer we supposed to be praying. Your kingdom come. Meaning your reign in our families. Your rule in our families. Reign in our communities. And your will alone be done in every step that we take. Now, when we call on God and pursue his kingdom first, as the scripture says,
And when we permit him to rule and to reign in our heart, every plan of ours, whatsoever we do, he comes in to direct us. And that will lead us to be successful. So when we pray that thy kingdom come, more or less God rule in our affairs, rule in our businesses. So we permitting him to rule in every sphere, every aspect of our lives, all other things shall be added unto us. When God comes into your lives, let me tell you this, every step you take, it shall become productive. I want us to look at this scripture that has to do with Solomon in the book of 1 Kings chapter 3, the verse 5 to 13. Now, we can't read all, but I'll just, you know, tell you the story. It has to do with Solomon after he became king in Israel. Now, when Solomon became king in Israel, the Bible says he traveled to Gibeon to offer sacrifices to God. Because then the most important high place for worship was in Gibeon. So meaning that if Solomon decided to go to Gibeon to go and, you know, present sacrifices, it means that he has decided to seek the kingdom of God. Now, the Bible says he presented 1,000 burnt offerings on the altar. And that very night after his presentation, while Solomon was asleep, the Lord appeared to him in a dream and said, ask for whatever you want me to give you. If the Lord, you know, will come to me and you and say that, oh, son, I am the Lord, the creator and the possessor of the heavens and the earth. I have come to you, son. Ask of anything that you want, and I, God, I'll grant it unto you. I want to believe that your request, or that which you will tell God, or that which you will demand from him, will be something else. Now, the story said that, you know, after he has, you know, asked for God for what he wants, and the Bible said that when God even asks him for whatever he wants him to give him, this is what Solomon said. You know, when Solomon responded with humility, number one, he said something. He thanked God for showing great love to his father David. And then Solomon again admitted before God that he was still young and hot, inexperienced, and faced with great responsibility of, you know, leading God's people. Solomon confessed to God that he did not know how to govern them well. Instead of asking for wealth, instead of asking for long life or victory over his enemies or anything else, Solomon asked God for understanding heart so he could govern the people of Israel wisely, so that he'll be able to what? Even distinguish right from wrong. Now, according to the story, the Lord was pleased with Solomon's request and told him that because you did not ask for riches, because you did not ask for long life or even the death of your enemies, your request is granted. Now, in addition, God decided to bless Solomon with what he had not asked for. Now, take note of this. The Bible says he went to Gibeon to present sacrifices unto the Lord. Meaning that the young man Solomon decided to go and seek for the kingdom of God. Solomon, you know, did not go to any other kingdom or did not go to seek help from any other kingdom. But Solomon allowed the kingdom of God to rule in his life, and he became the most richest and the most wisest king ever to live. Why?
He went to seek the kingdom of God after he became king, so that he would be able to govern his people with wisdom. Now, if you want to be successful, seek the kingdom of God. Do not go and seek any other kingdom, even though there are many kingdoms. But God is admonishing you and I that we should seek the kingdom of God. And that is what God requires from us. Even though help may be or help may come from any other kingdom. But you, the Christian, you, the believer, God says that at all times seek his kingdom if you want to be successful. Don't go and seek any other kingdom. Hear me and hear me well. You see, and when you do so by seeking the kingdom of God, every other things shall be added unto you. Solomon sought for the kingdom and asked God for understanding, heart, and wisdom. And at the end, every other thing were added unto him. Praise God. Now, moving on. You see, there is something that is called kingdom priority. And this is all the Lord is requesting and requiring from all of us. I want us to look at this scripture in the book of Genesis, chapter 26, the verse 24 to 25. Genesis 26, 24 to 25. And the Lord appeared to him the same night and said, I am the God of your father Abraham. Do not fear, for I am with you. I will bless you and multiply your descendant for my servant Abraham's sake. So he built an altar there and called on the name of the Lord. And he pitched his tent there. And there Isaac's servants dug a well. This has to do with Isaac. Now, from this very scripture that I have read to you, you realize that Isaac set his priorities right. And he did three things when he encountered God. Number one, the Bible says he built an altar. Meaning that an altar is a symbol of the relationship they have with God then. So immediately he encountered God, the first thing, he built an altar. Now, if it were to be you and I that encountered God, I don't think we'll build altar first. So if we are to be successful, we need to concentrate. And we need to seek the kingdom of God. So he built an altar. And I want to admonish all of us also to build an altar. That is seeking God first and his kingdom. The second thing he did was that he built a tent. And that is in relation with what? Family. So the next thing he did is that he built a tent. That is family. And thirdly, the third thing that he did, the Bible says his servant dug a well. And that has to do with what? Work. Setting kingdom priorities. So from this scripture, we realize that God first, family second, and work third. Now, when you first seek the kingdom of God, it means you are letting God to rule and govern in your affairs. You are letting God to take control. You are letting God to reign in whatsoever your hands has found to do. And when you permit God to reign in your business, in your affairs, it shall be well with you, and all other things shall be added unto you. Now, when you allow God to rule and govern in your affairs, church, hear me and hear me well, every other things shall fall in place for your good.

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I saw the writings on the wall. 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

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It takes an image.

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1: Dr. Dana Carson is recognized globally as a powerful voice of the Kingdom of God. As the founder of Dana Carson Kingdom Ministries, he has dedicated his life to proclaiming the gospel of the kingdom in a way that is real, raw, and relevant. 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
0: I want to look at this triadic text, and I want to talk to you about God's plan, purpose, and pleasure. Are you really living for God? I'm going to say that again. God's plan, purpose, and pleasure. Are you really living for God? I want to welcome you back to our series on purpose and the will of God. In this series, we've taught the correlation between the will of God and the rule of God, and that they are synonymous in nomenclature. When we talk about basileia tou theou, the kingdom of God, or the kingdom that belongs to God, we're talking about basileia, we're talking about the rule and the reign of God, the authority of God, and the exercising of that authority or power in reign. And so when we talk about the rule of God, we're talking about what God wants, what God demands, what God requires, what God mandates. So when you talk about the rule of God, then you're talking about indirectly or directly the will of God. And so it's important that we understand that when we're talking the kingdom of God, we're talking about the will of the king. And so Jesus made known to the disciples, the apostles, the mystery of the kingdom of God by divinely assisting them in hearing to the point of obedience. In Mark chapter 4, I think Luke chapter 8, in Matthew, I think it's chapter 8, I don't know, I forgot them here, but where they're all the parable of the sowers in the synoptics. They're present in all three, but Jesus says to the disciples, it has been given unto you to know the mysterion of the kingdom of the basileia tou theou, of the kingdom of God. So he said, it has been given or made known to you because I'm giving you insider information. So it was like Martha Stewart, you know. So it was like inside. It's like it's. I figured you'd understand that. Listen, but he was giving insider information. So he helped them to understand the kingdom. The key to the kingdom is the ability to hear. And not just hear an audible sound, but hear to the point of obedience. So he talks about, to you it has been made known to know the mystery of the kingdom. And then he talks about the parable of the seed, the sower, the soil, and Satan. So he tells you about the dynamics of the kingdom. He said the kingdom is about the seed, which is the word of God, the soil, which is the heart of man, and then the sower, the one who preaches or distributes the word, and then Satan, he that comes for the word. So whenever you get the word, you get the bird. So Satan is called the bird in that parable. And so Jesus says it has been given to you to know the mystery of the kingdom of God, which is hearing to the point

they're not talking about the kingdom as Jesus taught it in his Second Temple Judaism context. And so now kingdom has just become another kind of prosperity position. But the kingdom is about hearing God to the point of obedience, the Shema of Deuteronomy 6 and 4. It's about taking upon oneself the yoke of the kingdom. So I'm in the kingdom, one, when I can recognize God's voice. I can only say I recognize God's voice when I obey God's voice. So, for instance, we talk about the intertestamental period, between the testaments, between the prophecies of Malachi and the preaching of John, the baptizing one. Okay, so we talk about 400 and some odd years of silence. And so the question is, was God silent for 400 years, or was Israel not listening for 400 years? The Bible teaches us that he upholds all things by the word of his power. So the Bible tells us in the beginning was the Word was with God, and the Word was God, which meant if God was quiet, everything would disappear. So it wasn't that God was not speaking. The problem was Israel was not hearing. So God's always speaking. The question is whether or not you're hearing. And so you become so preoccupied with other conversations and other perspectives that you can't hear God. A prerequisite to being able to hear the voice of God is that you got to hear the voice of God to the crown. Through the cross. The cross is the pathway to the crown. So you can't hear the crown, the king, unless you hear him through the cross. Because to hear him through the cross, you hear him as a dead man, which means you hear him with no agenda. And so in order to hear the crown, you have to hear through the cross. But if you don't hear through the cross, there's no way you can hear the crown, because your frequency is off. And so we talk about Jesus said unto you, it has been given to know the mystery of the kingdom of God. This is a very powerful revelation. When this is what you call the parable of preeminence. He said, if you don't understand this parable, how then will you understand any of the other parables? Because if you can't hear to the point of obedience, this is the practice that is going to take to understand any of the teachings of Jesus. So it's one thing when you listen to a lecture for an examination, it's another thing when you listen to a lecture because it's this week's lecture. You listen differently. When you know there's a test coming up on this lecture, now your hand. Can you say that again? Now you're asking for clarification and all of that. Why? Because you listen different when you're going to have to appropriate or apply what you are listening to. But when you feel like that whatever you're listening to, you're not going to have to apply to your everyday life, then you don't listen the same. And so we talk about then, Jesus said he made known to us the mystery of the kingdom, or which the mystery of the kingdom is, I'm giving you the ability to hear what God intended for you to hear when he wrote the laws of Moses and other biblical instructions. So in Jewish thought and literature, to take on the law of Moses meant to take on the yoke of the kingdom. So that's when you took upon yourself the law of Moses, in Jewish thought and literature, it meant you were taking on the cross. It is finished. So what's left for you? What other part ain't finished?

0: So you can't get none of that credit. That's finished. So what's finished is he Edenized you.
1: I want to hear from you. Connect with me right now. Just text DCKM to 833-886-1364. That's 833-886-1364. When you do, you'll receive a special gift from me. Let me know you're watching and be part of the Kingdom Voice community today.
0: And so in the last series, we discussed what some have referred to as the decretive will/sovereign will of God. Some people refer to it almost like a mystery will or a secret will. And then we discussed the revealed will of God, referred to as the perceptive or moral will of God. And God's revealed will is what he has made known to us through scripture. Then we talked about permissive will of God. Some refer to this as God allowing sin. Then others prefer to discuss the will of God in the two primary categories that I talked about: prescriptive will of God, which states exactly what God wants you to do. Ten Commandments, teachings of Jesus. This is what you're to do. And then the descriptive will of God, which God allows you to operate outside of alignment with him, but his sovereignty in predestination and providence and transcendence and all of those divine things take place in his descriptive will. And so we've talked about the will of God. Now that's important because, you know, how can you hear God say to you, well done? And who plays? I know I didn't. When I played basketball, I played to win. It's how you play the game stuff. Well, you go play with somebody else, because I play to win. And listen, I'm not a sore loser, but I don't take losing lightly, and then I grew up on the streets, so you had to get next, and if you wait in that long line to play next and you lose your game, then it's a long line. You don't get to play for a long time unless you lose height 6'8". Every team pick him up, pick up the big guys. When you're a little guy, you got to win. But when it comes to the will of God, you want to hear God say, well done, my good and faithful servant. But what did you do well? Everybody's saying, I want to hear that, but what did you do well? You don't know what you did well. I live well. No, he lived well. He lived well for you. No. Wait a minute now. Let's talk. Because you said you want to hear him say, well done. You want to hear him say, you lived a morally clean life. Well, no. That's what he did. That's how he qualified us for salvation. So it's not by works, lest any man shall boast. So you really need to get this. There's a whole Reformation theology on this: solo fide, solo gratia, solo scriptura, and solo Christos, by faith, by grace, by Christ, by scripture alone is a man saved. You didn't save yourself. So God is not going to tell you when you die, come on in here because you live clean. Because just imagine if God were to do that, Jesus, and I'm just doing some hyperbole and stuff. But Jesus be sitting up there, I'd be doggone. I died on the cross and they getting credit. I'm saying he died a vicarious death for us. So what Jesus did was he qualified us. So if you are trying to live to be qualified, then you're missing the will of God. Because Christ qualified you. So Christ qualified you and the Holy Spirit is sanctifying you. Am I making sense? And one day the Father will glorify you. Okay, so it's important. I hate that people think you're supposed to learn your faith in seminary. That people that go to church, you're not supposed to understand what you're doing unless you go to a Bible college. We've got to understand the will of God, because you want to hear God say, well done, my good and faithful servant. Well, why would he tell you well done and Jesus said on the cross, it is finished? So what's left for you? What other part ain't finished? So you can't get none of that credit. That's finished. So what's finished is he Edenized you. Which meant he gave you back into the relationship with God. He qualified you. So what did he do? He qualified you once again now to be able to do the will of God. Now, I'm just really, really flabbergasted because this is my 40th year. When I got saved from the streets. And so, you know, I was, you know, ghetto fabulous. And I'm saying I wasn't trying to live for God. I was doing clubbing and all that kind of stuff. That's why I was the life of the party. That's who I was. That's the guy I was. Like, people couldn't wait till I get to the party because I was going to turn it up. When I got in, honestly, I go in, they give me the microphone, and they give me the mic. I get on the mic in a club, big club, give me a mic, and I'm going hard. You know, now, so when I got saved, I really got saved. And so I really don't understand this newfangled salvation. It's almost like we've rewritten redemption. And so because you're part of the sociological church, you can function outside of the realm of the cross and the crown and the work of Christ. You can call it like you want to call it. It's opinionated, it's subjective. And so, watch this. The will of God, because that's what we got to define, because he's going to say, well done, my good and faithful servant. Now, contextually, that sentence is in the parable of the talents. It's when he gave you something and you had to be fruitful and multiply. And when you didn't multiply what he gave you, he called you lazy, lethargic, and threw you in the fire. So this wasn't a parable of morality. This was a parable about what did you do with what I invested in you. I gave you something that wasn't yours. And when I got it back, What was it like? So what are you doing that God is going to, like, you don't know when you're going to die. People dying all the time. But when you die, then it ain't the time now, Tumba, can I take a class? No, all classes are over. So now it's like, and you're like, well, will I take a test? Nope, you've been taking that here. So what do you mean? Are you saying I'm not going to be able to sit for the exam? You sitting for the exam right now. You taking the test right this moment. That's why the scripture says, judge yourself and you will have no need to be judged. So if you're the kind of person and you are wondering, what's going to happen to me when I die, that's because you're not paying attention to God while you live. There's no surprises. It's like, you're like, I just, you know, I'm just praying. You know, we all got the, no. Mm-mm. You need to know where you gonna go. And you don't need to be just, you know, blocking out reality with positive thinking. You don't need to do that. So, Dr. Carson, you know, what is the will of God? The will of God is the wishes or pleasure of God prescribed to humanity as a standard for living and existing. So the will of God is what pleasures God as a standard for our living and existence. So it's what pleasures God. So what pleases him? Now, of course, no moral act you can do can please him. The Bible says without faith, it's impossible to please him. So when we talk about the will of God, the Hebrew term Rasan conveys the idea of desire, pleasure, or favor. Means his delight or his pleasure. In the New Testament, the term is thelema, which means will, wish, or desire. So the will of God is what God wills or delights in or takes pleasure in. And so that means you gotta find out what God likes, what pleasures him. You can't define what pleasures God by what pleasures you.
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Isaiah 43 verse 2 says, when you pass through the waters, I will be with you. And when you pass through the rivers, they will not sweep over you. When you walk through the fire, you will not be burned. The flames will not set you ablaze. And that's an encouraging word for you as we begin our time of worship right here on Praise FM, and leads us to the song we began with from Stephen Curtis Chapman, Because the Lord is with you, don't lose heart. My name is Jennifer, and I'm worshiping with you from Ghana. Thank you so much for joining us, worship from all around the world. It's Jimmy McDonald with Left It in the River.

join me in our faith declaration for today. People see God's love, power, mercy, and kindness shining through me. The Holy Spirit who lives in me produces good deeds in me. As people see my good deeds inspired by the Holy Spirit, people are drawn to the light and love of Christ. And that's our faith declarations. Feel welcome with Song of the Saints.

Time has a way of slipping by, doesn't it? Before the schedules fill up and the seasons change, there is still time to slow down and connect with the people God has placed in your life. Invite a neighbor over for iced tea. Take a walk with a friend. 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Sometimes, the simplest moments become the ones God uses to encourage a heart or strengthen a relationship. In Galatians 6:10, we are reminded, as we have opportunity, let us do good to all people. God gives us those opportunities every day to make room for spending time with people He puts in our lives. So don't let the moments pass you by. Reach out, share a smile, offer encouragement, make a memory. Because every conversation is a chance to share God's love, and every connection matters. Experiencing Jesus together.

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It's to him alone we bow, and every tongue testifies about him. Jesus Christ is Lord of all. Coming from Echoes and Tattles, the glory of God is crowded with red letters. There are

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My name is Jennifer. 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

0: We're remembering the truth today from Proverbs 13, verses 14 through 22. The teaching of the wise is a fountain of life, turning a person from the snares of death. Good judgment wins favor, but the way of the unfaithful leads to their destruction. All who are prudent act with knowledge, but fools expose their folly. A wicked messenger falls into trouble, but a trustworthy envoy brings healing. Whoever disregards discipline comes to poverty and shame, but whoever heeds correction is honored. A longing fulfilled is sweet to the soul, but fools detest turning from evil. Walk with the wise and become wise, for a companion of fools suffers harm. Trouble pursues the sinner, but the righteous are rewarded with good things. A good person leaves an inheritance for their children's children, but a sinner's wealth is stored up for the righteous. That's Proverbs 13, verses 14 through 22.
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